0: I'm Dave Packer. As concerns escalated from outside the AI industry and within about advancing unbridled artificial intelligence, the president and some of his allies are pushing back on assertions that the technology endangers the country and humanity. House Speaker Mike Johnson.
1: We've all seen this movie before, okay? We're 49 days out from an election. A catastrophe is created. The media gets spun up. Social media gets spun up. Everybody says we're all going to be, they literally said we're all going to be dead in 10 years.
0: Meanwhile,
2: as major AI labs now push to slow down development in light of potential dangers, former Trump administration strategist Steve Bannon says of those companies,
3: the people don't trust them, and that trust is not going up.
2: A rare ideological ally, Vermont Senator Bernie Sanders, who says lawmakers must step in.
4: The public has had virtually no input into the AI revolution that is transforming the world.
2: Mike Dubusky, ABC News.
0: President Trump lashed out on social media at the Supreme Court today for blocking his attempt to overhaul mail-in ballots ahead of the midterm election.
5: The president calls it a bad decision. He says it is a big loss for Republicans and America itself. He goes on to say that the Supreme Court really let our country down. He accuses certain justices, as he puts it, of being petrified of Democrats.
0: ABC's Karen Travers. After Macklemore was yanked from Ed Sheeran's tour after making pro-Palestinian remarks at a show in New Jersey, now all of Sheeran's supporting acts have quit in solidarity with Macklemore. The House this evening voted 232 to 147 to kill a Democratic-led effort by retiring Congressman Al Green of Texas to impeach President Trump over U.S. Immigration and Customs Enforcement killings. A number of Democrats either joined Republicans in voting against the measure or voted present, declining to take a position. Wall Street, the Dow fell 200 and make it 328 points today. 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
6: From 96.3 News Radio KKOB, I'm Mike Gabel. The first former Albuquerque police officer to face sentencing in the federal DWI corruption case in court today.
7: Former APD Lieutenant Justin Hunt previously pleaded guilty, admitting he conspired with defense attorney Thomas Clear III and paralegal Ricardo Mendez in a scheme involving DWI cases. According to court records, Hunt accepted items, including vehicle accessories, in exchange for failing to appear at court hearings involving some of Clear's clients. Federal investigators described the case as part of a broader bribery scheme that has led to charges against multiple current and former law enforcement officers. Sultan Chani Salcedo, News Radio, KKOB.
6: A series filmed in Albuquerque is bringing national attention to New Mexico's film industry.
8: Hey, you know everything. Whatever happened to music in elevators? Huh? When did they stop doing that?
6: Pluribus won 6 Emmy Awards, including a lead actress win for Rhea Seehorn after earning 18 nominations. The Apple TV production shot on a custom-built set in Albuquerque and employed more than 1,400 New Mexicans during its first season. State officials say film and television production remains active, with 20 projects already approved this fiscal year. And New Mexico State Police are searching for an El Paso man wanted on a nationwide warrant in connection with an alleged sexual assault at the Inn of the Mountain Gods on the Mescalero Apache Reservation. Investigators say 24-year-old Danny Rivera is accused of criminal sexual penetration and distributing a drug commonly associated with date rape cases. According to court documents, the alleged victim was found unconscious at the resort in June and later treated at a hospital. Authorities say Rivera was identified through surveillance footage and witness interviews. That investigation remains ongoing. William McGee Jr. of Las Cruces facing several charges, including child abuse, after he allegedly urinated on a toddler on Sunday. Officers went to a home on Spitz Street for a domestic disturbance.
9: Upon arrival, they spoke with a woman and her 3-year-old son. The woman allegedly told officers she woke up to the sound of running water and saw William McGee Jr. urinating on her son. McGee stayed inside the home and allegedly refused to leave to speak with officers. Officers checked the toddler's bed and saw it was wet with a strong urine smell. Investigators state that McGee had a strong smell of an intoxicating beverage and had to be placed in a wrap restraint to prevent injury to himself and others. McGee has been charged with battery of a household member, battery upon a police officer, resisting arrest, child abuse, and a local warrant. Michael Carlisle, News Radio KKOB.
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10: 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I love these people. Give them a call and tell them, please, Eric Strauss sent you. Coming up, it's Guru's Day early because we got Lobo Talk. So we're going to have Guru Talk with Eric Strauss and Paul Gessing. The scent of patchouli is in the air as wind chimes and alpaca float throughout the air. That and more on the air.
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4: Well, as we take a look at traffic right now, things still moving slow. I-25 in both directions. The closer you get to the construction zone, westbound I-40 between the interchange and Coors, you got slow moving traffic there. You've got that congestion headed west on Alameda approaching Rio Grande. Westbound on Paseo between Jefferson and the river, traffic still moving slow in that area. I'm Michael Carlisle with KKOB Traffic every 10 minutes on the 7s.
5: See an accident? Call the Traffic Tracker hotline at 505-767-9167. I'm Michael Carlisle from the 96.3 News Radio KKOB Traffic Center.
6: Watch for scattered storms with heavy rainfall this evening. The chance at showers does continue through the overnight. Waking up Wednesday morning with that very humid feel, low 61 Albuquerque, 56 Santa Fe. Wednesday afternoon and evening, scattered showers and thunderstorms look likely with a significant heavy rain threat. High at 81 for Albuquerque, 76 for Santa Fe. This is your forecast from KOAT Action 7 News. I'm meteorologist Eric Green.
7: At 6:08, it's 77 and cloudy in Albuquerque. It's 69 and cloudy in Santa Fe at 96.3 News Radio KKOB.
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10: 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Incendiary Cialis for your soul. And Viagra for your brain, it does sound weird, Man Candy. 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

0: they're trying to not get my voice overmodulated. You know what it is? I guarantee you it's Paul guessing. The equipment senses the guru-isms. The equipment senses a disturbance in the force. The equipment senses that there's something amiss, if you will. That there's some type of guru mind control going on in here. And the AI and the board is pushing back, trying to fight for its life. My little pea brain mind just folds in a millisecond. Just tell me what to say, Paul Gething. It's fine. I will listen to Paul Gething and agree with everything he says. There's no pushback. I don't have AI. I don't have that kind of electronic strength. I've been spilling patchouli in the studio for the past half hour. That and other scents. I don't know. It's just weird. I wish I had the power. I was thinking of Paul guessing the other day because my wife was just rocking off a honeydew. Just like, ba, bam, bam, bam, and this and that, and you got to call on this, and ba, bam, ba, ba, ba. And I'm just sitting there, I will try to get things done. Not Paul guessing. He just mind controls his wife, and she, oh, hi, babe. No, it's fine. I know it's honey done. You're my love child. I just love you and your patchouli. Can I tweak your wind chimes, honey? But anyways, that's not what happens in the Strauss household. So without further ado, let's bring in Paul Gething, RioGrandeFoundation.org, ErrorsOfEnchantment.com. Paul, how are you doing this evening?
1: Doing fantastic, Eric. And for the first time and really ever, my wife is listening right your remarks. So it's fantastic.
0: That's not good at all, actually.
1: Well, I'll pay for it later, but that's okay.
0: That's not good at all. Well, hopefully she can take a joke. I assume she can. So anyways.
1: I lay the smack down. It's the way it goes around here.
0: Yeah. See, it's total mind control. So I'm not going to have you react to this, but apparently there's an anonymous donor that paid for Matthew Crook's body to be cremated. And I was just thinking to myself, Kamala, that must have cost Kamala $1,000. I don't know why she's that willing, allegedly. That's a joke, by the way. But who would pay for that? I don't get it. It makes no sense to me. The dude was shooting at people, trying to murder people in cold blood, whether it's Trump or anyone. If it was Obama, I'd feel the same damn way. Like if he attempted to kill Obama, I'd feel the same. No, I don't want anybody assassinated. It's not good for America. It's not.
1: Absolutely.
0: So anyways, I won't drag you into that. But apparently we lead in welfare. Isn't that awesome? 20% of New Mexicans are on welfare.
1: That's correct.
0: I mean, we are beating people by 2 percentage points. Like, we're the highest welfare state in the country, in the nation.
1: Yeah. And that is something that spurred Greg Hall, of course, running for governor, to comment. And I guess somebody at an event where he was speaking recorded it surreptitiously, although I don't think it's something that, quite frankly, he should be covering up or not saying publicly. I think he's spot on in saying that we have too much of a welfare system in New Mexico.
0: We absolutely
1: and not enough
0: do.
1: Job creation.
0: The proof is in the pudding.
1: Exactly.
0: I mean, we're pacing the field. I mean, we can almost lap them. I mean, if you look at the majority of states are around 9, 6, 8, 11, we're at 20% of New Mexicans on welfare. That is 100 plus years of empty Democrat promises. If you need that many people on welfare, you're not delivering for families in New Mexico. You're not.
1: Right, absolutely. And it starts with the education system and the failures there. It also involves tax policy and other economic policies, but Greg Hall wants to eliminate the income tax, which I wholeheartedly agree with. And, you know, it's not popular. It's not as easy to say you want to cut back on SNAP and Medicaid and other government programs, including free childcare. But ultimately, what you need is a little bit of carrot and a little bit of stick. You need to grow the economy, improve the education system, and simultaneously reduce the generosity of these benefits so that people are willing to actually take the jobs that become available. Now, and that's what we need.
0: Now, I will say this, Paul. I ate dinner with Greg Hull on Saturday because I emcee the Folds of Honor gala event. And he specifically pulled up that article on Facebook, I believe he was on. And the comments, 90% of them were in support of what he said. He just sat there and flipped through the comments in front of me. He's like, here, look, read these. And everybody was like, you're dead on, man. Keep up the fight, buddy. You're so right about New Mexico, you know. And one comment, like, and even it was weak even. The one that was pushing back was a weak comment. Didn't really address what the problem is. But I'm saying 90% of people on social media were in nothing but support of Greg Hull and what he said. Because it's true. It's true.
1: From Facebook and Twitter to the voting booths, because that's where ultimately the decisions are going to be made about the path of New Mexico's future. And we know Deb Haaland would love to continue to expand government. And Greg talked about in the article how Deb wants universal health care and taxpayer-funded health care and using the permanent fund for that. So, you know, Michelle Lujan Grisham has really amplified the welfare programs in New Mexico using the budget surpluses we've had over the last several years. She's cradle to career all the way. You know, pre-K, free childcare, ramped up K-12 spending without results.
0: Put you in a little government box house. 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When we come back, I want to address that specifically, Paul, and some of the comments that I made at the Folds of Honor Gala. If you're just tuning in, joining me is Paul Gessing, RioGrandeFoundation.org, errorsofenchantment.com. We'll take a quick look at KKOB traffic.
2: You've still got some slowdowns both directions of I-25 in the construction zone. Be sure to watch your speed going through there. Headed west on I-40 between the interchange and Coors. You'll see some slow-moving traffic there. Westbound Paseo near the river, traffic's moving slow. You've also got some congestion. Headed west on Alameda as you approach Coors. I'm Michael Carlisle with KKOB Traffic every 10 minutes on the 7s.
3: 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I'm Michael Carlisle from the 96.3 News Radio KKOB Traffic Center.
4: At 6:18, it's 77 degrees in Albuquerque. 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
6: Fun size show tonight. At 7 o'clock, it'll be Lobo Talk with Michael Carlisle. So that'll be a great show. But we're only going to the 7 o'clock hour. So joining me in the first hour is, it's Guru's Day. It's Paul Gessing, RioGrandeFoundation.org, errorsofenchantment.com. He has a podcast, Tipping Point New Mexico. It's funny because I've hosted the Folds of Honor Gala, which raises money for fallen soldiers and first responders. Great cause. Guess how many Democrats I've seen there over the years? Zero. Guess who's been there every year I've hosted?
7: Greg Hull. I knew it. I guessed that right.
6: I even asked him, I'm like, Greg, do you want to say a couple words? He goes, no, Eric, I don't want to make this. I don't want to interfere with this event. That's how classy that dude is. Yeah, that's how classy that dude is. And it's funny because I have another friend who I'm going to leave his name off. But he's on Facebook posting how he's hosting a fundraiser for Deb Haaland. And I almost messaged him. I almost personally texted him and said, hey, she's got $10 million. How much money does she need? $10 million. Yeah. Yeah. Oracle, I guess, donated too. Okay, so Jupiter Project gave her $12,000.
7: And what does that tell you?
6: Yeah. Paul Gessing, are you there? Boy, that project's going to get fast-tracked, isn't it?
8: Absolutely.
6: I mean, I got a ding-dong Democrat friend. He's a lawyer. He's over billboards. I don't want to give his name, but he's doing a fundraiser for Deb Haaland with $10 million in the coffers. And I literally almost personally text messaged him and said, you really want New Mexicans to get together and add to the 10? How much money does this woman need to win governor of New Mexico?
8: Well, thankfully, it's not money that casts the votes. It's the people. And unfortunately, Greg has not been raising as much money as she has.
6: No way, not even close.
8: Some reasons for that, oil and gas. We're actually working on something with the data, tracking the data center folks and their spending. And that even seems to be disproportionately towards the Democrats, even though the Democrats are the ones that oppose the data center. So it's just hard to win in a state that's been blue so long, and people question whether it can even come back.
6: What is she up by? 6, 8, 7? You know, like, how many?
8: According to the Journal.
6: How many thousands of votes? I mean, I just don't see why people would just want to continue to do the same thing over and over again and expect different results. That's the definition of insanity.
8: Well, keep the welfare paychecks coming. I mean, the welfare checks, unfortunately, there's a fair significant number of the population for whom that is the way they want to live their lives and the way they prefer to do things, rather than having to actually go get a job and improve the lives of their kids and grandkids and themselves. But it's unfortunate. And the welfare issue is something that I wouldn't lead with as a political candidate. But of course, eliminating the personal income tax also is a clear indicator that

0: you want people to work and not be on welfare. And that's an easier sell in some respects. But in many, many states, you start talking about eliminating the personal income tax, and you get people really excited. You get everybody talking about what that could do and how that could change things. Here in New Mexico, people just yawn because they know that there's a lot of hostility and a lot of people who don't care to grow the economy, to improve outcomes. They're happy to do the same thing we've done for 100 years and get the same results, even if they're not very good results.
1: It's just, to me, it's so tragic. And, you know, I just think about the state of this state, and I just get overwhelmed at times, depressed at times. I look at what a nitwit, she is literally a nitwit, Deb Haaland. There's a reason she won't come on this show. And because she's going to be asked tough questions, and I'll be respectful. I'd even give her the questions ahead of time. But she would never come on a show like this. MLG, never return my call. The Screw Loose Oliver, I just reached out to her to find out, hey, what's going on? Like, why did you drop out? Never return my call. And I saw a post from her today on Facebook. Man, she does not look well. She does not look well at all.
0: Definitely puffy would be the way I would describe it.
1: Puffy is an understatement. Like, anyways, Paul, hold on that thought. When we come back, we'll get to our next topic. If you're just tuning in, Paul Gessing, RioGrandeFoundation.org, errorsofenchantment.com. We'll attack another compelling...
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4: Traffic right now. You've still got some slowdowns both directions of I-25 and the construction zone. Be sure to watch your speed going through there. Headed west on I-40 between the interchange and Coors. You'll see some slow-moving traffic there. Westbound Paseo near the river. Traffic's moving slow. You've also got some congestion. Headed west on Alameda as you approach Coors. I'm Michael Carlisle with KKOB Traffic every 10 minutes on the 7s.
5: 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Call the Traffic Tracker hotline at 505-767-9167. I'm Michael Carlisle from the 96.3 News Radio KKOB Traffic Center.
6: At 6:29, it's cloudy and 77 degrees in Albuquerque. It's 66 in Santa Fe at 96.
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9: 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KKOB's Zoltan Chani Saucedo tells us two men have been sentenced in separate federal bank robbery cases in southern New Mexico.
10: Jacob Martinez of Las Cruces was sentenced to 37 months in prison after admitting to robbing a Pioneer Bank branch in August of 2025. Investigators say he used a note threatening violence before leaving with more than $3,500 in cash. In a separate incident, Zachary Clay was sentenced to 63 months in prison for attempting to rob First New Mexico Bank in Deming. Prosecutors say Clay entered the bank with a hatchet and handed a teller a note demanding money. Clay will also serve 3 years of supervised release after completing his sentence. Sultan Chani Salcedo, News Radio, KKOB.
9: Visitors heading into the Frijoles fire burn area are being urged to use caution as wetter weather moves into northern New Mexico. Forest officials say rain this week could increase the risk of flash flooding and debris flows in and around the burn scar. Although much of the fire area experienced low burn severity, thousands of acres saw significant tree loss, thus leaving the landscape more vulnerable to runoff. The fire remains active in parts of the Pecos wilderness, and crews continue their suppression efforts in rugged terrain. And New Mexicans, they're paying more at the pump as tensions in the Middle East continue to impact global oil markets. KKOB's Natasha Leva.
8: According to AAA New Mexico, the statewide average for a gallon of regular gas is now about $4.44. That's up from roughly $4.07 a week ago. In Albuquerque, drivers are paying an average of $4.49 per gallon, while prices in Farmington are approaching $4.92 per gallon. The increase comes as markets react to the ongoing conflict involving Iran and the concerns about global oil supplies. AAA says fuel prices would normally begin to decline this time of year, but volatility in crude oil markets is keeping upward pressure on prices. Officials say gas prices are topping $5 per gallon in some parts of New Mexico. Natasha Laban, News Radio, KKOB.
9: A major entertainment venue expansion is moving forward in Albuquerque. Revel Entertainment Center is scheduled to hold a groundbreaking ceremony Friday morning for its planned Revel Amphitheater. That ceremony begins at 10 a.m. at Revel's location on Alexander Boulevard Northeast. The outdoor amphitheater is expected to expand Albuquerque's live music and event options, adding another venue for concerts and large-scale entertainment events in the metro area. Colorado Parks and Wildlife officials report that on Sunday morning, a bear entered the room of a 17-year-old girl in Durango, Colorado, and attacked her while she was asleep. Officials say the bear ripped the window screen off and was able to open a cracked window and enter the room. Michael Carlisle continues the story.
4: The bear ripped down a curtain and woke up the sleeping teenager. The woman told officers she pulled blankets up and tried to hide when she saw the animal enter the room. The bear then started sniffing around the room. The teenager said she accidentally made a noise, and that's when the bear swiped at her and she felt the bear's paw hit her stomach. The animal then left the room after the teenager screamed and sat up. The bear then re-entered the room and exited after the teen continued to yell. The bear never returned. Wildlife managers said the teenager had 3 scratch marks and bruising on her stomach where the bear swiped at her. Officials are still searching for the bear. Michael Carlisle, News Radio KKOB.
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1: All right, 243-3333. Before we get back to Paul guessing, Carnivore is going to be at the Pitmaster Barbecue Competition September 25th. We've got over 100 bags, more than that. And we're going to give away one bag to everybody who comes. Hopefully, we give them all away. Tonight, we want to give a $30 gift card to Carnivore away to the random caller of Man Candy's choice, 243-3333. 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I mean, that's a lot of Carnivore. And it's green chili popcorn, cheddar cheese. 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I'm exaggerating, but there's a bleep ton of flavors. 243-3333 if you want to win $30 to Carnivore. Give me a call right now. We'll take the random caller and give you that gift card. You can spend as you believe. How's that for an evening show, Paul guessing?
0: Sounds good. I'm the first caller, so I think I should get it.
1: Negative. Gurus don't need Carnivore. Walk in there and mind control him, and he'll give you some green chili popcorn.
0: All right. Sounds good.
1: Yeah, exactly.
0: That's really delicious.
1: So let's get back to it. Our next topic du jour, if you will. We were going to talk about New Mexico Department of Transportation needs $7.5 billion for what? What are we paying all these taxes for? Why do we have a gas tax?
0: Not the roads. Actually, there was a report today. I don't know if you saw it. I didn't get to add this in, but There was talk in Santa Fe at one of their many interim committee hearings about raising the gas tax 3 cents a gallon going on in Santa Fe. And
1: are you kidding me?
0: Yeah. I know.
1: Oh, my heavens.
0: You're right.
1: Holy crap. You know, diesel's over. I have a diesel truck, and it's over like almost $6 a gallon to drive that thing.
0: I hear you. It's very expensive right now, and raising the gas tax would be the last thing we need to do.
1: In a state with the irony of that with $100 billion surplus plus from oil and gas should smack every New Mexican in the face. That's not Trump, by the way. That's the Democrats.
0: Right. Well, I have what I think is a rather clean and neat solution, because both of these are from Source New Mexico. So the one is that we need $7.5 billion to address our deteriorating roads. According to a 2026 report by a national transportation research nonprofit, 56% of all major local and state-maintained roads are in poor or mediocre condition, costing $1,043 per driver, total of $1.6 billion statewide. So what do we do about that?
1: What?
0: Well, it just so happens that we have $7.6 billion in unspent, unused capital outlays sitting around. That could easily be repurposed by the legislature with no tax increase necessary. And, heck, most of the capital outlay money that gets spent on these pet projects, it winds up wasted anyway.
1: Oh, yeah, because it's always over budget, over schedule. It never comes in at what they bid it for.
0: Well, that and, you know, you've got things like the Camino Real Visitor Center, which was built at taxpayer expense and then torn down at taxpayers' expense.
1: Oh, my
0: you've
1: Lord.
0: You've got plenty of other projects out there like that. We should do what is absolutely essential, which is high-quality roads that help move goods and people across the state of New Mexico.
1: Yes.
0: And don't damage our vehicles while we're doing it.
1: Yes. Hold for me on that thought, Paul.
0: Yeah,
1: I've got
0: sure, sure thing. Okay.
1: Hold for me there. We got to take a look at KKOB traffic. Albert is the winner of the Carnivore gift certificate. Congratulations, Albert. Random listener. We love it when that happens. There you go. Albert won the Carnivore.
4: Be sure to watch your speed both directions of I-25 in the construction zone. Headed west on I-40 as you approach Coors. You're going to see some slow-moving traffic through there. You've also got some congestion westbound Alameda near Coors. I'm Michael Carlisle with KKOB Traffic every 10 minutes on the 7s.
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12: Watch for scattered storms with heavy rainfall this evening. The chance at showers does continue through the overnight. Waking up Wednesday morning with that very humid feel, low 61 Albuquerque, 56 Santa Fe. Wednesday afternoon and evening, scattered showers and thunderstorms look likely with a significant heavy rain threat. High at 81 for Albuquerque, 76 for Santa Fe. This is your forecast from KOAT Action 7 News. I'm meteorologist Eric Green.
6: At 6:39, it's 76 and cloudy in Albuquerque. It's 66 and cloudy in Santa Fe. 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
1: So Albert is your winner of the Carnivore gift certificate. Congratulations, Albert. We have given that away, so... if you're calling in for that, we have given the Carnivore gift certificate away. But we have not given away the guru. Paul Gessing, Guru's Day, Tipping Point, New Mexico is the podcast. What is the, how was the luncheon, by the way, before we get back to your
0: thoughts? The luncheon was great and had a really nice event there with Stephanie Slade talking about her new book on fusionism. Had actually Jim Quick from Folds of Honor was there. It was wonderful that he was able to come out. I couldn't make their event, unfortunately. I had to send somebody else. I was out of town up in Durango this past weekend and missed out on your fabulous remarks. But
1: I got a little political, I got to be honest.
0: Okay, well, I fully expect it, but we have our gala coming up on October 2nd, Friday the 2nd, celebrating the Rio Grande Foundation and liberty in New Mexico and the path forward towards moving the state into a better paradigm, a better direction.
1: Awesome. Yeah, isn't that the one Bob Clark is hosting, correct?
0: Yes. I know. No jealousy there. So you get
1: no.
0: the speeches in.
1: It doesn't. It's not jealousy. It's more of like, I don't know, like, I mean, really, Bob Clark needs to host? Not, you know, like.
0: It is his fraternity brother who's giving the remarks. So fraternity brother from New Mexico State named John Kramer, who heads up essentially the media relations arm of the Institute for Justice, which, of course, is a great name, not the Hall of Justice, but the Institute of Justice, and they're a pro-liberty litigation firm. If you're not familiar with Institute for Justice, they're great. They're the ones who, if you'll remember the Kelo versus New London decision, where they basically, the Supreme Court decided that they could take your house for whatever reason they wanted. That was 20 years ago now, but that was an incredibly huge Supreme Court decision that was litigated by that particular law firm. While they lost the case, they won at the state level, and we helped work on protections for people's property right here in New Mexico. Even Bill Richardson got that signed way back in the day. So, Institute for Justice is a great organization. We're happy to have their one of their
1: Very
0: top
1: cool.
0: guys out.
1: It's going to be a good gala.
0: It should be.
1: Yeah. Gas, cigarette, alcohol. Somebody texted this. I don't know what to make of this. Gas, cigarette, alcohol, and all of their taxes are all great. They tax poor people. Why are those great? I'm not in favor of any of those taxes, by the way.
0: I think they're probably being sarcastic. I'll take them at their word. They are regressive taxes.
1: And then they say
0: charged at the same rate, no matter how much money you make. But, you know, we know that especially lower-income people tend to have less efficient vehicles. They tend to smoke more. They tend to drink more. And that puts the burden extra on them. But, you know, that's just Santa Fe idiocy that we would even talk about raising taxes here in the
1: state
0: of New Mexico.
1: We don't need to raise taxes. We have tons of money. But he goes on to say property tax, wealth tax, and all other progressive taxes are bad because they tax rich people. I don't like any taxes.
0: Well,
1: I don't get that message at all. It's just dumb.
0: If I had my druthers, we would reform the gross receipts tax, keeping a sales tax, because I'm happy to tax consumption. I think that's fine. Eliminate the income tax because taxing work is horrible. Gradually reform property taxes and lower property tax rates overall. I'm not as big of a fan of getting exemptions out in targeted groups on the property tax. I think it's better to just drop overall rates when you can.
1: Yeah, I agree with all of that. So the Tax Foundation found we were seventh highest for tax collections in 2023. Bet you that's gone up since
0: data,
1: then.
0: In the sense that this report just came out, but for us to be seventh highest in overall state and local tax collection shows that, again, New Mexico's awash in money. This is for fiscal year 2023, though, which is essentially 4 years ago because we're currently in fiscal year 2027, and the oil and gas boom has done nothing but pick up steam since 2023. I would be shocked if 4 years ago, when this data comes out again, if we're not saying New Mexico is number one in overall tax collections, probably with a bullet. We have just revenue coming in out of our ears. It's, obviously the war in Iran is not seemingly going as well as we would like, and that means more money flowing into New Mexico's coffers because the price of, as we mentioned, diesel and gasoline are both still up. So it's probably closer to $1.25 billion that the legislature will have available to it in January, because things have gotten even more pricey. So it's really unfortunate for our bottom lines, and it's more unfortunate that the politicians seem to have no interest whatsoever in returning to us.
1: Someone texted, tell me why New Mexico taxes are so high on everything and why our government refuses to implement no tax on tips. Our servers and bartenders deserve better. Stop voting Democrat is all I can say.
0: That's the only thing you can point to. Yeah, it's pretty simple. Politicians, when they become, party in one party states, they're able to do whatever they want with impunity, especially on the Democratic side, where the idea is taxing and spending and more money and bigger governments. There has to be some competition.
1: With no accountability.
0: Right now in New Mexico, there's not.
1: No accountability. I mean, if you look at the Dems and what they get away with, and they know they'll get reelected because they have a D in front of their names. That's it.
0: I agree. And, that's a brief, side note, but obviously we just had Cheryl Williams Stapleton go to jail because of prison.
1: Shockingly, by the way. Shockingly.
0: Well, it wasn't shocking. It was in federal court. I think federal court was going to be a good move to have that taken care of the right way. I would be concerned if she was in state court. Now we have Andrea Romero, who appropriated herself $100,000in order to work in the DA's office. And, I know one of the things that's on the ballot this fall is that constitutional amendment 4 to pay the legislature. And, that would be another component that I'd be willing to humor them with, is a firm prohibition against anybody passing or voting on budgets in Santa Fe in the legislature, and then being able to work for state government when they're voting on their own budget. They should not have that ability.
1: Yeah.
0: Not recusal. Recusal, it should be, if you work for the state or a school district, no legislature for you.
1: And there'll be no accountability on that, by the way.
0: No, and that's a huge problem, and that's the reason.
1: Hold for me there, Paul. We're
0: going
1: to take a quick look at traffic. We'll come right back and wrap things up with Paul Gessing, errorsofenchantment.com, riograndefoundation.org, Tipping Point New Mexico is his podcast.
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4: Well, traffic right now. Be sure to watch your speed both directions of I-25 in the construction zone. Headed west on I-40 as you approach Coors. You're going to see some slow-moving traffic through there. You've also got some congestion westbound Alameda near Coors. I'm Michael Carlisle with KKOB Traffic every 10 minutes on the 7s.
5: See an accident? Call the Traffic Tracker hotline at 505-767-9167. I'm Michael Carlisle from the 96.3 News Radio KKOB Traffic Center.
12: Watch for scattered showers and thunderstorms in the area this evening to produce frequent lightning strikes, gusty winds, and some locally heavy rainfall. Into and through the overnight, the rain chance decreases, but it never really goes away completely. Humid feel to Wednesday morning with that low at 61 for Albuquerque and 56 in Santa Fe. Then Wednesday afternoon and evening, scattered showers and thunderstorms look likely with a significant heavy rain threat. High 81 Albuquerque, 76 Santa Fe. On Thursday, skies still look ripe for scattered monsoon storms. The heavy rain threat will continue. Thursday's Albuquerque high 80, Santa Fe 75. This is your forecast from KOAT Action 7 News. I'm meteorologist Derek Green.
6: At 6:50, it's cloudy and 76 degrees in Albuquerque. It's 66 and cloudy in Santa Fe at 96.3 News Radio, KKOB.
1: If you're just tuning in, joining me is Paul Gessing. It's Guru's Day. Paul, give us the dates for your gala again. That I wasn't invited.
0: October 2nd,
1: nobody
0: Friday the 2nd, and tickets are available at riograndefoundation.org/events. Yeah.
1: I didn't get that invite. That's fine. But it's, anyways, it's going to be a fabulous gala. Maybe I'll sit on the outside and look in and like a puppy through the window or something.
0: Oh, come on. You can make, you can come.
1: Yeah, I bet. and Tipping Point, where can people, what was your latest guest on Tipping Point, by the way?
0: Peter Rice, this will come out Thursday. He runs the Downtown Albuquerque News. We talk about Timmy's rail trail. The
1: $7 million a mile rail trail? What is it up to now?
0: The question right now is whether it's going to be completed, but $10 million a mile.
1: How much?
0: Is $10 million a mile.
1: We're up to $10 million a mile.
0: Oh, yeah.
1: $10 million for 1 mile.
0: But
1: they're for the working class. They're for working families.
0: And guess what, Eric? The big news is that we will now be airing those interviews on KKOB on 5 p.m. on Sundays.
1: Oh, that's
0: so
1: cool.
0: So folks can check those out.
1: That's really cool.
0: Yeah.
1: All right. Well, listen, Paul, I appreciate the time. How can people donate? And the gala, again, is where?
0: It's at Olympus Event Center. It's just north of Paseo on the west side, in that general direction, like west of Coors, north of Paseo.
1: Very cool. Super happy for you on that. It's going to be a fun night. And then how can people get a hold of you to donate to the organization?
0: RioGrandeFoundation.org, heirsofenchantment.com, and they can always drop me a line at info@RioGrandeFoundation.org.
1: I appreciate the time, Paul.
0: Thank you, Eric.
1: Thank you always for everything, pleasure. As always. We'll talk to you next Tuesday. Bye. Always a pleasure, Paul Gesse. Always full of information, that's for sure. Full of information.
15: He's like a fountain.
1: Fountain of information. Let's get to some fun facts and then get set up for Michael Carlisle and Lobo Talk coming up. That's always compelling radio. The staple existed way before the stapler. Yeah. Do you know that? People with lactose intolerance are normal. People without lactose intolerant are mutants. I'll explain. Humans all used to be lactose intolerant. People who aren't have a mutated gene that allows them to process dairy. And now you know, man, Candy. I mean, if you didn't know, I am normal, by the way. I am normal. I just... Labrador retrievers have so much control over their jaw muscles, they can carry an egg in their mouth without breaking it. I can't do that. I don't know that I can fit an egg in my mouth. So there's that. The mascot for Vlasic Pickles, which I remember the store, wasn't a stork. It was a stork. Is a stork because storks are associated with pregnancy. I thought it because women craved pickles when they were pregnant. Am I wrong? And Vlasic wants pregnant women craving pickles to choose their brand. I thought that was the whole point of the stork with the Vlasic. Wow. Why do I feel weird now? Because it was always weird to me, like, man, Vlasic Pickles. And didn't he talk like this, you know? And he had, like, a train conductor hat on. Why did the stork, why am I remembering him with, like, a train conductor hat on? The Vlasic Stork. Vlasic Pickles and the Stork. 2% of all the eggs produced in the U.S., 2%. Are used by Waffle House. Is Waffle House still that popular? That's shocking to me. I didn't know Waffle House. I mean, I can remember I was in Atlanta, I think, and I toyed with the idea of going to a Waffle House because there was one right on Olympic Plaza, and there was no way I was getting in that bad boy. Line out the door. Had no idea. I didn't know they were that popular, but I guess they are. Have fun listening to Lobo Talk with Michael Carlisle, Eric Strauss. Go out and make a difference in the world. I am outro.
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22: Good evening, Lobo fans. We welcome you live inside Sandia Sports Bar. It is Lobo Talk on the UNM Sports Radio Network. I'm your host, Robert Portnoy, with the head football coach at the University of New Mexico, Jason Eck. Coach Eck, congratulations. You threw down 70 on Saturday at University Stadium, and you're 2-0 for the first time as a Lobo head football coach. Way to go.
23: That's where you want to be after two games.
22: Absolutely. What stood out most for you as you watched the tape about your team's performance against Mercyhurst?
23: Well, I was really happy. I think our defense has just been playing stifling. And, you know, they had the one big play. They got a lot of yards. And, you know, we got to clean that up. But I thought overall they took a big step forward. And I was really impressed by the second and third strings as they get on there in defense to not give up, you know, any touchdowns late. I thought was really impressive. And then I love how we're turning over the ball. And then I think on offense, I love how we're protecting the football. I love how we're running the football. We got to keep improving our passing game. And, you know, on special teams, we got to clean up some of the penalties, but I think Marco has really given us a weapon back there that's exciting. So a lot of things to be excited about.
22: Could not agree more. We are live. It is Lobo Talk here across the UNM Sports Radio Network. We're here at Sandia Sports Bar and presented by the beautiful Sandia Resort and Casino, close to home and far from ordinary. And don't forget, this is your official watch party location for Lobo Talk, and this is where to come to watch the Lobos and Oklahoma from Norman on Saturday evening right here, the most beautiful setting in the entire city. This is the official watch party location, Sandia Sports Bar. Can't imagine where you'd rather go to sit with your Lobo faithful than here to watch Saturday's game.
23: Yeah, if I didn't have to coach, I'd come because I think it's a pretty good setup here. I'd love to come here. So they got good chicken wings and stuff, cold beer. This would be the place to go if I didn't have to coach.
22: Well, it is a 6:30 Norman time, 5:30 local time kickoff for you here, Mountain Time in Albuquerque. So be with us here at Sandia Sports Bar. Okay, so I wanted to follow up. A couple of things that you mentioned there as you talked about what your team did on Saturday. And I think the big one is 8-0. Last year, you were minus six as a team for the season in the giveaway takeaway plus minus on the turnover margin. And you said that was something that you really wanted to address this year. Now, you guys have knocked it out of the park. I don't think anybody expects eight takeaways and zero giveaways, but how good is that?
23: No, it's outstanding. And that was something I knew it was going to be a harder, you know, last year we went to 9 wins from 5 wins. And, you know, now if you want to try to go to you know, maybe 11 wins or something, or 12 wins. I mean, that's a smaller game increase than what we did last year, but it's going to be harder. You know, you got to beat better teams, even if you're only going to get 2 games better or something. So I thought one of the key ways to do that was getting better with our turnover margin, and we've done a really good job up to this point. And we got, obviously, it's going to challenge us this week. We got to do a great job this week against a really good quality opponent like Oklahoma. But if we can continue to be, you know, we're probably not going to be perfect like that, but if we continue to be way on the plus side of that ledger, I think that is going to lead to us having a heck of a year.
22: No doubt. And I can think back, there was an occasion where you did have a ball on the ground the first week of the season. Another one hit the ground this past week, but because of the kick catch interference, that one did not end up being a turnover. Other than that, extremely clean. And maybe only one throw that I can remember that was, you would call it maybe a turnover possible type of throw. How about the way the quarterbacks and the ball carriers and receivers have protected the football?
23: Yeah, I think they're doing a great job protecting it. And the quarterbacks, you know, that's a credit to them, because a lot of times you see young quarterbacks or inexperienced quarterbacks turn the ball over a lot. And they've avoided that and doing a really good job. And you know, I know even some of our assistant coaches, you know, they were nervous about that with playing two quarterbacks, saying, well, they're going to try to do too much and lead to turnovers. But I think they've done a great job at executing what we asked them and protecting the ball well.
22: Something I thought was really fascinating going into week two after talking with Lobo defensive coordinator Spence Dawinski is that he felt like that he might open up the menu a little bit for his defensive unit in this game because of the way there might be some opportunities there. And then on the flip side of that, you also had Luke Schleissner, your OC, talk about maybe taking some shots with multiple people, including Troy Amire down the boundary. You get that guy ISO'd, that's a win-win for the Lobos, isn't it?
23: Yeah, we had a couple opportunities to hit him you know, deep last week, and I think we got a PI out of one, we got a touchdown out of one, and there's one we overthrew. But you know, we want to be aggressive and take some shots. You know, we had a few other shots we didn't hit on. We hit that shot that was pretty good coverage by them, by DJ Darling, late in the game. But you know, you got to create explosive plays. We did a better job of that against Mercyhurst than we did against Central Michigan. So you know, I think we're going to see over these next few weeks, hey, can we consistently create some explosive plays?
22: Talking with both quarterbacks today after practice, Toa Fa'avai felt like there were a couple out there early in the game that he could have hit that he misfired on. And Luke Moga said the same thing as well. Like he felt like that he left two or three throws out there, but they still ended up being very productive.
23: Yeah, I think they did a good job, but I think they both would have some throws they want to get back. You know, I talked to Toa a little bit. Just stay relaxed. I think he might be getting a little too hyped up early in the game because a lot of his overthrows were on those first couple series. And once he settled in, I thought he did a nice job. And then, Luke had a few that he missed on too. And, hey, that's part of it. You just got to keep growing and keep getting your reps and taking advantage of your opportunities.
2: We've kind of been waiting for Luke to show off his ability as a runner. And we still haven't really seen the scramble drill with Luke. And we know that he's really fast. But finally, in the zone read there at the goal line, he showed off his speed to the pylon.
23: Yeah, he did a good job. That was a good execution. That was a gap scheme, a power run where we have no one to block a blitzer off the edge, and he did a great job of having his eyes on him, reading him, and then pulled it for the touchdown. So a really good execution there by Luke.
2: We have a phone line for you. If you're tuned in, 505-243-3333, 505-243-3333. If you have a question or a comment for Coach, a query, we'll get you on. And of course, if you're here, joining us in person at Lobo Talk at Sandia Sports Bar, I've got the trusty notebook.
23: Yeah,
2: and you guys can write down your question for Coach. Just come on up and take over this show if you would like. So you've said it at your press conference this week that you're kind of stepping up in class this weekend, and we will get to our Juliet Eye Institute look ahead. And I do want to get a little scouter, let's say, in that segment on Oklahoma. But let's talk about the preparation. Like, I just talking with Luke Moga today, he sort of gave us a little window into what Oregon used to do to prepare their quarterbacks for these types of environments that you're headed to in Norman. And we saw what you did last year to help your quarterbacks, including Jack Lane, of course, to get ready for the Michigan Stadium experience. But give the fans some details. I know you had the offense in the indoor today. Share with the fans kind of just how specific you are about the way that you prepare them for the noise.
23: Yeah, you really want to prepare the team for what to expect. And if anything, you want to practice it harder than it's going to be. So, today when we got to our scout team periods where we were working on the looks against Oklahoma, the offense went in the indoor facility and we had speakers cranked with crowd noise right behind the huddle. And, legitimately, probably louder than it's going to be at Oklahoma. But that's what you want. You want it to be harder and really cause those guys to focus and lock in. And, I think we did a good job of that last year at Michigan. I think we only had one penalty at Michigan last year. And that's what you want in this game. You want to make sure the Lobos don't beat the Lobos and, force this team to beat you.
2: Life is a Highway. 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Proud supporter of Lobo football. Get your kicks. All right, the fans are already taking over the show. Our first question comes from Hayden, and he is an astute observer of Lobo football. A fellow named John Mateer quarterbacked against the Lobos a couple of seasons ago when New Mexico pulled off an amazing home upset against Washington State. How far back do you go on the tape on Mateer to look and see what's successful to slow this guy down, the guy who leads the offense for Oklahoma?
23: Well, let me tell you something. Washington State might have lost that night. It wasn't because of John Mateer. I went back and watched that tape and did watch him. He was good in that game. I mean, he was on the money. I didn't even watch the other side of the ball just because, obviously there's no players from Oklahoma there. But the Lobo offense must have won that game because it wasn't the Lobo defense. He had a lot of on-the-money throws, and he's a really good player and a good runner, and he's a great, a great weapon. And I think that'll be one of our biggest challenges is stopping John Mateer.
2: So there you go, Hayden. The answer is yes. They do go that far back and watch the tape, and the answer is no. It wasn't because the Lobos slowed down John Mateer. Okay, here's from Rudy here on site. Did you learn anything from Michigan's win? We know Rudy's a Michigan guy, too. Michigan's victory over Oklahoma that you can use in this contest?
23: To be honest, I don't know if there is a ton. They have kind of a unique offense. They did run the quarterback and did some things, but again, their quarterback is 6 foot six, 230 pounds. He's a real big guy. They ran a lot of counter schemes. They did some extra O-lineman stuff. They did a lot of extra unbalanced stuff. So there might be an element here or there we have. I do think they did a pretty good job of stopping the run, which is something we want to do anyway. So I don't know if we really took it from that game. But, you know, I do think they were able to hold them down, and then they were able to create some turnovers, which I think will be critical in this game, is creating some turnovers just like we've done in the first two games, because both defenses were kind of dominating through the fourth quarter, and then Michigan got an interception. They ran it back to the five-yard line that really set up the final score, because I don't know if Michigan was going to have an 80-yard drive to win against this Oklahoma defense either. It was really a battle of two good defenses and, you know, a couple big plays, and turnover really, you know, turned the tide.
22: 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Sandia Resort and Casino, close to home and far from ordinary. We're live. It is Lobo Talk here on the UNM Sports Radio Network. 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Another fan question from here on site at Sandia Sports Bar. Coach, we have heard that they are both among the two or three or four fastest players on the team, depending on the metrics and how you judge it. They've measured straight line speed in your summer workouts. Coach Heim has shared with us that there's a handful of people that reached, got very close to, if you round up to 23 miles per hour straight line speed. The question is, who is faster, Luke Moga or Toa Fa'avai?
23: I don't know exactly. I think they're both very fast straight ahead. I think Toa probably has a little bit better, you know, lateral explosiveness. I do know we had two guys who ran 23 miles an hour this summer. It was Drew Speech and I believe Cam Matthews. Fact check me on that. Frankie, you remember that? Was that right? I think those were because we have a sign in the weight room where you get to sign. It says 23. It's like a speed limit sign, 23 miles an hour. Those were the only two guys who hit 23 this summer.
22: I believe that both Toa and Luke were close enough that if you round it up, they might actually get the benefit of the doubt on that.
23: No rounding up.
22: No rounding up. You either get there or you don't.
23: They signed the 22 sign. There's a 22 sign, okay, too. So they might have signed that 22 sign.
22: That's awesome. Absolutely love it. Wow. Your defense lived in the offensive backfield this past weekend. Now, different set of athletes that they'll be going up against this week. But I feel like for 2 weeks in a row that your front – and your second level, and in terms of pressuring the quarterback and what they have done and what Coach Nowinski has done, got to be really happy with that so far, yes?
23: No, I think we have a great defense. I think when it's all said and done, we're going to have the best defense in all the group of five, you know, not just the Mountain West Conference. And, you know, being strong on the D-line is very important to that. Being strong on the back end, too, because the ball comes out quick if you're not covering guys in the back end. We had Frankie's doing a great job at corner here tonight. But we got a heck of a defense, and we've been able to get pressure on the passer. We've limited big plays. I think we've only given up two 20-yard plays, through two games, and really only one of them was against the first-team defense. So we're playing really, really good defense right now.
22: One thing that I will say following up on the speed question, talking with Luke today, Luke Moga, and looking at the numbers and the history, and it is absolutely true. He ran a sub-10 500-meter in the finals of his state track meet when he was a senior. He ran 10.49. So that is legit. We know that, the straight line speed.
23: So I think that is a little fast. I think Toa ran like 10.56. So that might be a little faster.
22: Slightly faster. Just
23: straight. But those
22: line.
23: Are both really, really fast. I mean, I don't know if we have any faster track times on our team right now.
22: That's unbelievable. Both times, without a doubt. Okay, time for us to get to a break. When we come back on the other side, we'll get to a couple of things. We've got our Juliet Eye Institute look ahead, and of course, our Davis Keelan under review. All that for you with Coach Eck on the other side. We're live at Sandia Sports Bar, and it's Lobo Talk on the UNM Sports Radio Network.
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22: 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So come and watch here with your Lobo friends this weekend. We have Lobo head football coach Jason Eck. I'm Robert Portnoy. Coach Eck, some important features to get to. Let's start with the Juliet Eye Institute look ahead, the preferred eye care provider for your Lobos. Take the first step to better vision today with Juliet Eye Institute. The Oklahoma Sooners, top 25 ranked. You've talked about Coach Venables and just how incredible he is with regard to defensive coaching and what he has done on that side of the ball in his career. Give us an overview.
23: Yeah, I mean, he's been doing this for a long time. I mean, you know, he's been, I think, at least the co-DC there, and then he was at Clemson, back to the late 90s. And he's a great defensive mind. You know, he's probably a rare head coach who calls the defense still and runs that side of the ball, and you can see it. I mean, they're very sound. They execute well, and they're aggressive. They put a lot of pressure on your offense by pressuring you. Offensively, you know, they have the ability to spread the field out, but they have such good tight ends now. I think that's a strength of their team that, they'll be in some 12 personnel. They'll get under center and run the ball. And, again, those tight ends, you know, one of them we saw in our stadium last year, Rocky Beers, but, 89, Hayden Hansen is a big sucker. They list him at 6'8", 265. They're physical. Their receivers can run. You know, they got a lot of speed. And then, defensively, that D-line is really, really good. Their D-line really played well against Michigan and gave them problems. And, they're very good, linebacker. Their Mike linebacker kind of reminds you of Jackson. He kind of runs the show and makes all the calls, and you can tell he's a really good communicator. They have a little injury with their Will backer right now, so I don't know if we're going to see him. But, I think they have good corners as well. They have a real big starting corner who's over 6 foot, who's a big, strong guy.
22: 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Okay, right to the phone lines, 505-243-3333, 505-243-3333. Our Lobo in the volunteer state, as always, first man up on the line with Coach Eck. Keith in Memphis, you're up. Go right ahead, sir.
13: Hello, thanks for taking my call. And remember, everybody, I wait for Mr. Portnoy to say our phone lines are open before I call, so I may not always be the first one, but thanks. So, Coach, kind of an emotional week for me coming up this weekend. I won't go into those details, but I will let you know that my brother is going to be able to fly in from Denver in order to watch the game, and we're going to be able to stay with one of our friends that we haven't seen in a while. So it's going to kind of be one of those great get-togethers. And I was going to ask you a question, but that question got answered on social media. But in order to be thorough, I know the jersey. I just need to make sure I

0: En garde!
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2: Keelan is the proud official trial law firm of Lobo Athletics. The Lobos haven't had a review yet. Not an extended one. I think there were a couple of plays maybe to take a look at. The one that comes to mind was the fabulous throw that Toa Fa'avai made, a beautiful back shoulder throw down the boundary near side as the Lobos were moving from the south to the north end, and his 6'5 target, Troy Amire, made a great catch. And for just a moment, it looked like Troy might step on the sideline. He was able to keep his balance and stay in. Kiefer Sibley, on a play that you highlighted in our TV show, was right on the boundary as well, as he made a little shake move and undressed somebody and then was able to split the gap and get to the house. But that's pretty remarkable considering all the chaos with reviews through the first couple of weeks of the college football season.
3: It's kind of nice. Now this week it's on ESPN2, so we'll probably have a bunch of them. We'll see. But good officiating by the Mountain West officials. We had Mountain West officials for the first two games. This week we have SEC officials, so hopefully they do just as good a job as these Mountain West guys have been doing, so we haven't had to go overturn anything.
2: There is your Davis Keelan under review. Davis Keelan, the proud official trial law firm of Lobo Athletics. Just a few more minutes with Lobo head football coach Jason Eck. 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Please drink responsibly. A brand new face, played his first game for New Mexico, certified and ready to go. A transfer from Memphis, Jaden Flaker, got on the field this past weekend. Tell us about his play.
3: Yeah, he certainly made a difference. I mean, he did a great job in that punt by Charles Steinkamp that bounced down there at about the 10-yard line, and Flaker makes the tackle, strips the ball, and recovers it. So, I mean, what a heck of a play, and you know, that set up a score. You know, it wasn't quite scoring on special teams, but he gave us the ball at the 5-yard line, which is a pretty good start. And he really has made an impact so far in his first game.
2: It is remarkable when you think about it, what has gone on. The last story that I read involved a suit that now involves more than 80 players that are, you know, trying to get another year of eligibility as a result of the 5-for-5. To think that rosters are going to continue to change because of something like that, and we're already into, you know, we had week 0, week 1, week 2. We're into week 3 of the schedule, and that could still happen. What do you think about that when you, you know, ponder that possibility?
3: Yeah, I try not to think about it too much. I just, you know, every day I check, and if you're eligible, let's go. You know, Carhu and Bear, I think, have another hearing in October, which thankfully is on our bye week. So, you know, because you'd hate to have that all of a sudden, just have a hearing all of a sudden during the middle of practice. I think Flaker's one. He's in the state of Texas, so I think there's some kind of appeals process there. I don't think he'll have to necessarily go back or anything, but, you know, we're still probably not out of the woods for the whole year yet. But, you know, I hope those guys, everything stays status quo, those guys can play throughout the whole year with us, but it's not completely in our control.
2: It's a great point, Coach. You're talking about Azariah Bear, Lavelles, you're talking about Brett Carhu, you're talking about Jaden Flaker, and, you know, knock on wood, that, you know, those opportunities continue to remain for them throughout the season. But it is a bizarre circumstance. Can you think of anything like this ever before in your coaching career where you've had some uncertainty around some players while things are still, you know, playing out, like you're literally playing games?
3: Yeah, I mean, you know, sometimes you have like an appeal you're waiting for the NCAA or something. So I think I have in some time in my coaching career had this, not since I've been a head coach. That's the reason Flaker couldn't play the first game, is we were waiting for something back from the NCAA, and then we got it back, so that's why he could play last week.
2: We have Lobo head football coach Jason Eck. We're at Sandia Sports Bar. It's Lobo Talk here for you on the UNM Sports Radio Network. Phone line available, 505-243-3333, 505-243-3333. Okay, we've talked a lot about the defense tonight, and our special guests coming up this evening are Frankie Edwards, one of your fabulous DBs, and handling DBs and corners, Stanley Franks, an assistant on your coaching staff. That group has been unbelievable. There's so many key returners on the back line of the defense, Coach Eck. Please share your thoughts on them.
3: Yeah, you know, Frankie's done a tremendous job for us. You know, he really took over kind of a starting spot about midway through last year, and really kind of coincided with us starting to play really good defense over the second half of the year. Then he ended up getting hurt in that San Diego

0: Diego State game, so he couldn't play in the bowl game. And, you know, credit to him. I think he showed a lot of grit and toughness. He worked all off season to get that rehabbed back and get healthy, and he's coming off and having a really good start to the season. And, you know, Frankie was a guy we recruited out of high school. He ended up deciding not to come to Idaho. We were there. He went to Weber State for a year, and then he wised up, and he transferred back to us when we came down here. But he's done a great job. And then, you know, Coach Franks, this is the fifth year that Coach Franks has worked with me. You know, he's been with me since the Idaho days. And I've really known Coach Franks. He was a player at Idaho when I was an assistant coach there. But he does a really good job with those corners. I think he does a good job, you know, recruiting, you know, his position, taking care of his position, and bringing good guys in. And I think we can always count on good corner play.
1: No question. And one of them, one of your young corners, had his first career pick. Ja Torres made one of the plays that created one of six turnovers that you guys had this past weekend against Mercyhurst. What about his play?
0: Yeah, Ja's doing well. You know, Armani and Frankie are two starters, but I do think Ja is kind of a starter quality backup. You know, he got a chance. He came in last year when Frankie got hurt against San Diego State and then started the bowl game, so he got some valuable experience. But, you know, you got to keep your depth, so I think he's going to play a lot for us this year, and it was good to see him get his first interception.
1: Armani is one of the players that's significantly contributing back there that was not with your team a season ago. What about Eric McClain? Debuted with a club on his hand, and he's done a terrific job as well.
0: He's had some bad luck since he's been here. He's had a lot of injuries. I mean, I think he's all spring he had a club on, then I thought it got better, but then he had another, you know, another injury and has a club on it, and you know, he got the injury trying to punch out a fumble. So it wasn't anything foolish or anything, but you know, he's a tough guy and a physical guy. I thought he set some good edges, you know, in the run game, and he's doing a great job as well as really like our fourth corner right now. So I think we have pretty good depth there at corner.
1: Let me ask you this maybe as a final question. You just mentioned, you know, Eric getting injured, trying to punch a ball out. I think of the punch. I think of the strip. I think of the rip. I mean, there are literal different ways in terms of the angle that you're approaching an offensive player that you have the best opportunity to get a football out, and the very intentional and focused way that I watched you practice your guys to practice all of those things, literally ripping the ball out if you're in tight, punching if that's the position that you're approaching the ball carrier with, or stripping, as you'll see you know, on a strip sack scenario where you're coming from behind. Like, how intentional is that, and how do you, you know, distinguish? Because I think it's fascinating. I'm watching that.
0: No, there's a lot of different techniques to get the ball out, and we've seen a lot of them. You know, Flaker really had one where he ripped it out. You know, sometimes you see the one where you're going to punch it out, whether it's behind, whether it's straight on. You know, we were fortunate to recover it, but, you know, Scotch Race fumble against Central Michigan was putting the face mask, you know, kind of putting your helmet and your face mask right on the ball. That creates a lot of turnovers as well. So our team has done a good job. And then the sack fumbles, you know, because, again, a lot of times if the quarterback is his arm is back ready to pass, they're susceptible to fumbling. And that's a fine line because that's something they got to work on those D-line drills, because I don't want them doing that to our, you know, starting quarterback or whatever in practice. So I get on those guys if they're doing that in practice. But it's critical when you can get it against the other guys. And you saw Carhu last week, and Clay Martineau is doing a really good job playing some DM to get the sack fumbles.
1: Quick follow-up. You mentioned the D-line and what they're doing with the quarterback. And I thought you mentioned it in our TV show, and you can catch that Wednesday nights, 6:30, KOB4, the Lobo TV Coaches Show. Great stuff with Coach Eck. He breaks down every single game. You thought it was a really tight one with Book there with the roughing the passer. And that can get complicated when you're trying to bat a ball down or strip it out of his hand, and then maybe a follow-through hits up above the shoulder area. It's a tight window in there.
0: Yeah, I think that was a tough call, but I do know anytime you're around the quarterback's head, or, you know, we got one later in the game for them low. You know, they hit our quarterback really low, like below the knee. Those are ones that even in college they really look for and try to protect. So it's tough sometimes because Book had his hands up. He's trying to bat the pass down, and then his hands down. It wasn't, I mean, he didn't even knock the guy down, but I think his hand did hit the guy in the head, and, you know, it was a tough penalty to start the game with.
1: Coach, we always appreciate your insights. Thank you so
0: Thanks
1: much.
0: Thanks so much, Rob.
1: Low Boy football coach Jason Eck. We turn around on the other side. Coach Stanley Franks, DB Frankie Edwards. That's still to come. We're live. It's Lobo Talk on UNF Sports Radio Network.
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1: 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I'm your host, Robert Portnoy. We have DB's coach for the University of New Mexico, Stanley Franks. Coach Franks, how are you, sir?
10: I'm good. Can't complain. Appreciate you guys having me.
1: It's awesome to have you. Loving the throwback Lobo cap right there. That's straight from last year when we had the throwback games.
10: Oh, yeah. Oh, yeah. I was Yeah, and actually, Gianna got this for me, but I'm a hat guy, and I seen this. I was like, yeah, that's one I have to have right there, the throwback edition. So, oh,
1: love
10: yeah.
1: it. Shout out Gianna. She absolutely runs the show at the Lobo football offices, doesn't she?
10: Oh, yeah, no doubt about that. You know, if we don't know, we go to Gianna, and she'll get it solved for us.
1: Absolutely love that. 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Okay, Coach Franks, let's start with that young man that is talking to Gianna right now, Frankie Edwards, one of your starting corners. He means to your room and just how amazing he is.
10: Oh, yeah, I think that's where it starts. You know, he's just a great person, great human being, first off, you know, besides, you know, being a great football player as well. And, you know, obviously, like Coach said, we had a relationship with him, recruiting him when we were at the University of Idaho. So, you know, already had that connection and, you know, time and time again, his character shows up, what he's about and what he stands for. And, you know, he's definitely a leader in that room. And he's a guy that's, you know, accountable and you know, lives championship behavior to the best of his ability every day.
1: I was going to ask you about that leadership piece as, you know, he comes back to the Cherry and Silver again for 2026 and how he has stepped up that part of his game.
10: Oh, yeah. And I think, you know, it's by example. You know, he comes in a meeting, you know, taking notes, you know, I think he makes an effort to build the relationship with the other guys in the room, which is huge. You know, the tighter we are as a group, the better we are. So, I think he established that from his work ethic, how he grinded in the summer. You know, he knew what he wanted to get accomplished. He didn't bat an eye. We was going to bring in transfers. You know, guys he already had a connection with, and Armani Arnold as well. And he didn't bat an eye. He knew what his goal was and what he wanted to get accomplished, you know.
1: Hey, you make a great point. The value there of guys, you know, being familiar with each other. Armani Arnold comes in. He's brand new, but there is some familiarity, and that helps a ton. But he steps in, takes the starting corner spot, but your room is still so tight. Everybody's pulling the same direction.
10: Oh, yeah, and that's – you know, that's what you want. We obviously competing against each other on a daily, you know, just within our group. But then, you know, it's also those guys are going through the same thing and in the fire together. So, you know, they have to have each other's back. You know, even when I'm tough on them, they have to have each other's back and, you know, be ready to respond together and have a day and stuff like that. So really proud of the, you know, what they build the relationship in that group. At the even bare level, you know, not maybe quite impact on the field yet, but just his connection and the type of guy he is coming back in that room. You know, Eric, they brought him along, you being really the newest guy in that room for the transfer portal and stuff that we probably didn't have as much an in-depth connection with before.
1: Eric McClain, you're talking about. We're talking with Stanley Franks, DB's coach for the University of New Mexico. Lobo pride runs deep in New Mexico, and Davis Keelan is proud to be the official trial law firm of Lobo Athletics. Davis Keelan Law Firm, proud local Lobos for life. We're live inside Sandia Sports Bar in the beautiful Sandia Resort and Casino, close to home and far from ordinary, your official watch party location for Lobo Athletics, and of course, this weekend, 5:30 Mountain Time kickoff, Lobos in Norman against Oklahoma. Come and watch it with your Lobo friends right here at Sandia Sports Bar. How about the performance of the back line of the D through 2 weeks? And I know you're ramping up a level this weekend, and we'll talk about that briefly before we let you go. But you guys, well, actually, yeah, you got your hands on a couple of balls the first week that you didn't secure, but my goodness, the boys were ready when they came their way this past weekend, Coach.
10: Oh, yeah, oh, yeah. And that's, you know, usually what happens. They come in abundance. But, you know, it was good to see guys finish some plays and, you know, obviously takeaways. You know, Coach X been preaching that from the defense. If you truly want to be a great defense, you know, you want to take the ball away and turn those or scoring opportunities. So it was great to see. You know, the safeties, they were roaming in the middle of that field, attacking the ball, being right where they're supposed to be. So that was elite to see, you know.
1: And one of your boys, Josh Torres, came down with one. And, yeah, young guy, and Josh Barnes makes an incredible play. How about seventh-year Tavian Combs? Jeez. Number seven in his seventh year gets a pick. I mean, we can go on and on. Oh, yeah. It was so much fun to watch.
10: No doubt, and that was great to see. Combs, you know, obviously back there at the safety, he does a great job being flexible. And, yeah, you know, Ja, we teased him his first career pick, you know, and now he can actually speak up about having hands, you know, in the meeting room and stuff. But, it was great to see from those guys.
1: Good stuff. Okay, so let's shift attention to this weekend, and you're going to a hostile environment. Maybe I'll ask this. The communication of defensive calls, I don't think gets enough credit for being as difficult as it is when you're in an environment like that. We always think of the offense trying to communicate, but it's tough on the D too, isn't it?
10: Oh, yeah, definitely. And, you know, 80,000 there. So, you know, it's not going to be quiet unless, you know, we quiet them down ourselves. So, but that communication, you know, getting the signal from the sideline and then, you know, getting it to every level, to the back end, you know, the linebackers and then the front. And that's where, you know, guys like Jackson Eck, you know, obviously we know what type of player he is, but, you know, the leadership that he brings and getting guys lined up, I think that stuff's, you know, invaluable, and he does a great job with that. And then, you know, Austin Browley as the free safety, you know, also on the back end, keeping us connected, those things are huge, you know.
1: What's the mechanics of that? How does that look? Is there somebody at each level that's responsible for his guys? Does it start with, you know, Jackson, I mean, as a defensive captain? But what is the mechanics? How does that work?
10: Well, you know, first of all 11 guys, you know, it's their responsibility to get the signal from the sideline. And then, you know, like you said, it starts from Jackson Eck, you know, him reaching out, you know, to the backers and then the front. And then we kind of have our triangles from the safety to outward to the corners. And that's how the communication gets dispersed. But, you know, everyone eyes to the sideline, get the signal. And then where there's checks off motion and stuff, that's where the triangle, you know, communication comes into factor there.
1: That's fascinating. That's what I was getting at. So once the sideline signal comes in, but then – things can change pre-snap with motion and other things like that and checks. And so there are little groups. They're, of the 11, there are little groups, and they're responsible for each other to get the word out, basically?
10: No doubt. And you know, that's where that maximum communication, you know, where there's hand signals, you know, alerting what we're going to go to, those things are huge. You know, we know they give a little rub, you know, what we call unbalance and stuff. So you got to be locked into those and understanding, you know, if you're on that boundary side, what type of things are going to hit as well.
1: We have Stanley Franks, DB's coach for the University of New Mexico. We're live at Sandia Sports Bar, and it is Lobo Talk on UNM Sports Radio Network. 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A lot has been made about the dual threat capability of John Mateer, the quarterback for Oklahoma. And Lobo fans have seen him a couple of years ago when Washington State came to University Stadium. We talked with Coach Eck about that, and he put that tape on, and I'm sure you put on a lot of tape on Mr. Mateer. I wanted to ask this specifically. What kind of stress does it put on your guys when you have somebody that can throw off platform, somebody that can move and you know create problems when he's running?
10: Yeah, you hit it right on the nose. I think, you know, even moving out the pocket with some of the boots, you know, he gets his hips around. He delivers right on the money, you know, where the ball's supposed to be. You know, obviously in the pocket, trying to keep him contained, and from extending plays, you know, covering longer amounts of time makes it more difficult, you know, especially with their skill set outside. But, you know, he's an athlete at the end of the day, I feel, you know, playing quarterback back there, which is always a difficult situation. But I think our front, you know, does a great job of continuing to hunt and getting him off that spot right away and now, you know, reacting from there.
1: You mentioned the designed rollouts. Great point. I wanted to follow up on what you just said about the line pushing him out. And then it becomes an unscripted, you know, scramble play. How much and how do you work on – the offense has rules when their quarterback gets out of the pocket. I'm sure the defense has rules too, right?
10: Oh, yeah. And that's just, you know, at practice, you know, where there's, you know, yeah, it might have been a sack or whatever, but just letting the play out just so you get a rep of, you know, covering, you know, scramble drill and stuff like that. That's kind of how you practice for it. But, you know, we also have plans where, you know, we might maybe want him forced to or who's pulling them up. And, you know, the defense complement each other, you know, up front and then also, you know, from the backers and the back end as well.
1: I'd love for you to sort of share your journey with our fans here at Sandia Sports Bar tonight and for our listeners across the UNM Sports Radio Network. Coach Eck mentioned a handful of years, you know, that you guys have been together and, like, just the history of sort of how you got connected with Coach and this staff and you know, making your way here to the University of New Mexico and what it's like now year two in the Burke.
10: Oh, it's been a blessing. And, you know, Coach Eck, you know, obviously he was the offensive line coach back when I was playing at the University of Idaho. And, you know, I just think that speaks volumes about his connection with players and stuff for him to, you know, keep in contact, you know, all that time and stuff. And, you know, now obviously looking back at it, you know, he would invite me up during the coaches' conventions, you know, to just talk ball and, you know, communicate, you know, from there. So I think that was a great and, you know, looking back at obviously seeing what I know, you know, how serious I was about this coaching. And, you know, I jumped at the opportunity when, you know, being – come back to where you played to coach. I think that's a blessing in itself. So definitely was fired up for that opportunity and thankful for him to bring me back there. And, you know, it's kind of been history from there. We've been rolling from there. And I think it's great when you know, you have consistency. You know what you're going to get from top down. You know, that makes your job pretty easy.
1: Coach Franks, thanks so much for being with us. Great to have you in the cherry and
10: appreciate
1: silver.
10: It.
1: Best of luck this weekend in Norman.
10: You guys.
1: Stanley Franks, DB's coach. On the other side, we come back with Frankie Edwards, Lobo Corner, after this on UNM Sports Radio Network.
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1: We are back live inside Sandia Sports Bar. It is Lobo Talk here on the UNM Sports Radio Network, presented by Sandia Resort and Casino, close to home and far from ordinary. My guest now, Lobo Corner, Frankie Edwards. Frankie, what's good, brother? How are you tonight?
17: I'm good, sir. How you doing?
1: Excellent. Thanks for being with us, and congratulations on the Lobo's great 2-0 start. Share a favorite memory or two from the first two weekends of the regular season.
17: First two games, we got two corners. We're picking the game, so that's the big thing so far.
1: Nice. Celebrate so, those guys. Tell us about the plays where they came down with the football.
17: It happened this Saturday. Jamir Torres, we manned up on third down. He plays good flat foot coverage and comes up with the interception. And later in the game, Josh Barnes gets his opportunity. Another dude is just going to eat when he gets in, and ball's up in the air. He came down with it.
1: Great stuff. And, man, you guys have created 8 turnovers already this year. I know that was a goal for the team coming into the season. How do you work on that? How do you practice that? How do you make that happen on Saturdays?
17: For sure. One implementation we added was like punch-out bags within the facility. That's a big emphasis of Coach Eck in the offseason. So we got those on the second floor, first floor in the locker room. So every day that's a
1: yeah. Follow up on that. We get, as the media, when Coach Eck does his weekly press conference, your brand-new team room is where we get together with Coach Eck and listen to him talk about the previous game, preview the next game. And the punch-out bags are right there at
17: right
1: the end,
17: there,
1: right?
17: Yes, sir.
1: So is everybody supposed to, when you walk in
17: when
1: for
17: walk
1: any meeting?
17: In, when you walk in, you walk out. It can be a little bit distracting sometimes, special teams meeting, dudes walking out. But it's a good habit to have, so can't complain.
1: Got to build good habits.
17: For sure.
1: I love it. That's great stuff. Frankie Edwards is with us. We're live. It is Lobo Talk here on the UNM Sports Radio Network. 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Since Coach Franks talked about leadership and your growth in that area, what do you think has helped you as one of the senior guys back there, you know, one of the older guys, become a better leader back there? And how have you, you know, tried to focus on that a little bit and help the younger guys?
17: More so focusing on us as a whole. Not myself, but the level of our weakest link is where we're going to be. So just being together and everything that we do, I feel like has elevated our game.
1: So if you make sure that everyone reaches a certain base level, like if the floor is high enough, then the whole room is good?
17: For sure. First early, definitely, and letting them know they're not in this alone. So any questions, you know, I feel we have good chemistry, definitely within our back end and definitely in our corner room to just ask one another. Everybody's on the same page.
1: What is Coach Franks like in that room? When he's coaching you up, what's it like?
17: He's a great coach. He leaves no stone unturned. What needs to be said needs to be said, and we go from there and fix it. But he's a great coach, puts us in good positions to execute on Saturdays.
1: Is there ever a time where he's got a technique or a way that he keeps it light to make sure you guys aren't getting tight or getting too serious about things? Or maybe there's one of your teammates that is the guy that has the funny line every now and again, just to break the room up a little bit and keep it a little light.
17: No, I still feel like we all on Coach Frank's level of intensity when it comes to playing and practice and things like that. So
1: you guys are locked in?
17: We all locked in, yes, sir.
1: That's great stuff. Frankie Edwards is with us, a Lobo DB. He's one of the starting corners. We're live at Sandia Sports Bar. It's Lobo Talk on the UNM Sports Radio Network. Coach mentioned on the opposite side over there, Armani Arnold, and him coming into the fold. What has he brought to the room?
17: Definitely a level of experience that none of us had coming from the higher program in Cincinnati. So he definitely drops us with dimes and knowledge all the time and just elevated our game even more.
1: How does a corner, one of your new guys, Eric McClain, play back there where you're using your hands all the time with a club on his hand because of a broken finger? How does that even work?
17: He's a ball player, so he just makes it happen. You know, he injured his hand early when he came in the spring, but he's bounced back pretty well and still makes plays, interception here and there, and has become a punch-out specialist with the club for surely.
1: That's great stuff. How cool was it to see so many of your guys get a chance this past weekend against Mercyhurst and show out the way they did? You know, you talked about Josh Barnes.
17: For surely. No, it was awesome to see all the dudes play, like all scout dudes get their opportunity in the games and just see how everybody's smiling faces.
1: How has Ja Torres' development gone? You know, he obviously challenges you guys himself because he's so skilled, so highly skilled. But to see his progress, you know, in his second year as a sophomore and then to get his first career pick, the celebration among the corners had to be amazing. On the sideline over there, you guys get over there after he picks it off. What's it like over there on the sideline?
17: No, it was a few of us. We actually met him around the numbers when he was running from the far side, so we didn't even let him get to the bench to celebrate, you know. So
1: nice.
17: That just shows our togetherness.
1: His development. How he's gotten better, yeah.
17: Since first day I seen him come on campus, I knew he was a special talent. He was my roommate at one point last year, so real close to him. And I'm just excited to see where he goes this year, how he plays.
1: That turnover belt has gotten a workout over the first two games.
17: For sure.
1: Is that some fun times when that thing gets raised over there?
17: For sure. Everybody got it rushing over there trying to get into the picture, you know. But it's just something we work on at practice, turnover circuit, so it's good to see.
1: Turnover circus. Great stuff. So, you got a big one coming up this weekend. How excited to go and play in Norman against top 25 Oklahoma?
17: Definitely excited. Opportunity.
1: Great opportunity. You know, no Lobo football team has ever defeated a team that was currently in the SEC. You have a chance to make some history this weekend.
17: Now we will. Yes, sir.
1: Best of luck.
17: Thank you. I appreciate it.
1: Frankie Edwards, Lobo Corner. Stay with us. We wrap on the other side of the break. We're live at Sandia Sports Bar, and it's Lobo Talk on UNM Sports Radio Network.
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1: 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Yes, you can watch us on Facebook Live. It'll be available posted on the Mountain West Plus tomorrow. If you missed anything, you can catch it there. I'm Robert Portnoy. Thanks to Stanley Franks and Frankie Edwards and Lobo football coach Jason Eck. We'll be back here, same bat time, same bat channel, next week. Now, once you hear at Sandia Sports Bar this weekend, if you're not going to be in Norman with us to watch the Lobos and Oklahoma Sooners play 5:30 Mountain Time in OK, why don't you come here? The official watch party location of Lobo Athletics is Sandia Sports Bar. The party starts early, goes right through, kickoff 5:30 Mountain Time. The Lobos and the nationally ranked Oklahoma Sooners will be on the screens all over Sandia Sports Bar. Come and watch with your Lobo friends. 2-0 New Mexico taking on a big-time program out of the SEC with a chance to make some Lobo football history. That'll do it for us for tonight from Sandia Sports Bar. So long, everybody, and go Lobos.

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2: From ABC News, I'm Dave Packer. A rare moment of agreement between independent Senator Bernie Sanders and former Trump administration strategist Steve Bannon. They were both in Washington today at a pro-human rally talking about the dangers of artificial intelligence and the need for regulation. Sanders.
3: The speed and scope of AI development in just the last 4 years has been almost beyond human comprehension.
2: Bannon says first things need to slow down.
4: Once you have time, then you can start the hard work of what is actually the regulatory apparatus. What is a regulatory apparatus that does not choke down the creativity, the drive, the urgency?
2: But at the White House, Attorney General Todd Blanche brushed aside concerns.
5: He essentially implied that it was Democrats trying to drum up all of this controversy over AI so close to the midterm elections. He says that Democrats have had a while to talk about this. Why are they suddenly talking about it now? But of course, this comes as we've been hearing so many leaders in that industry sound the alarm, and Democrats and Republicans, might I add, are certainly responding to that over on Capitol Hill.
2: ABC's Rachel Scott in the Rose Garden. The Kennedy Center shut its doors today after a judge reaffirmed an act of Congress is the only way to add President Trump's name to the building. ABC Chief Washington Correspondent Jonathan Carl.
6: Trump's board claimed that the Kennedy Center would go bankrupt if Trump can't put his name on the building to boost fundraising. But the judge pointed out that Congress just gave the center $250 million, and the financial problems only came after Trump tried to change the name, causing artists to cancel and ticket sales to plummet.
2: In a surprise move this afternoon, Congressman Thomas Massey introduced 8 articles of impeachment against Defense Secretary Pete Hegseth, accusing Hegseth of waging an illegal war with Iran and illegal capture of a foreign leader, Venezuela's Nicolas Maduro. You're listening to ABC News.
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2: Los Angeles District Attorney Nathan Hochman announced today that his team will not seek the death penalty against Nick Reiner, who's facing multiple charges in the deaths of his parents, Rob and Michelle Reiner. Hochman before explained the prosecution position to the court in today's pretrial hearing.
9: The district attorney's office will not be seeking the death penalty in this case. That means that the maximum sentence that Mr. Reiner will be looking at is life without the possibility of parole.
2: A Washington state teen is now facing multiple charges, including first-degree manslaughter and arson, after authorities say he sparked a massive wildfire by launching fireworks from the back of a moving truck. ABC's Melissa Adan has that.
10: Police say 18-year-old Michael Yakimov launching Roman candle-style fireworks shortly after midnight on July 4th, blasting more than 200 of them into the sky. Moments later, officials say a fire erupted in the bone-dry brush, fueling a wall of flames that became the Chelan Hills Fire, killing a 69-year-old man. That fire also injuring 6 firefighters and destroying $6 million worth of property.
2: The Senate today, in a 74-24 vote, advanced the Protect College Sports Act. The bipartisan bill would establish a federal framework for athlete compensation and provide new protections for student athletes, including caps on agent endorsement fees, as well as scholarship and health benefits. I'm Dave Packer, ABC News.
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11: I was in a wreck. 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
1: He's here. 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Now, broadcasting from the underground command post, deep in the bowels of a hidden bunker, somewhere under the brick and steel of a nondescript building, we've once again made contact with our leader, Mark Levin.

0: our number, 877-381-3811, 877-381-3811. Ladies and gentlemen, I've seen these ops before. Started in the 60s with DDT. And DDT was proven to be a safe pesticide as far as pesticides go, but it didn't matter. It didn't matter. The Kennedy administration ran with it. Became a big deal. Alar, another pesticide used on apples, that became a big deal when it wasn't a big deal. There was no evidence it was causing cancer of the sort they were talking about, for sure. E. coli never happened. And I can go on and on and on. Remember, your HVAC systems had to be changed? It's one after another after another. Gas-fueled automobiles and lawnmowers and wind blowers and all the rest had to be replaced, they said. Did the prior regime with electrical automobiles and so forth. And we heard on and on about the six-foot rule, which had no science, we've come to learn, and the masks, which had no science, we've come to learn, and all the rest of it. And now we're on to AI data centers. You do understand AI data centers have been built for 20 years, right? 20 years. And so they're expanding, and they're becoming increasingly important because of the need for cutting-edge technology. And it was only a matter of time until computers were the source of creating cutting-edge technology. And that's basically, in layman's terms, what we're talking about here. The speed by which they can analyze your health information, when it's put into the system, the speed by which it can make decisions about which drugs you should and shouldn't take. I want you to think about people who work in labs and are trying to develop the next cutting-edge drug to improve quality of life or to save life, to fight various forms of cancer and heart disease and kidney disease and you name it. Why would we turn our back on such technology? And why would we turn it over to the federal government to regulate so much of it? For what? To what end? And so the fear-mongering has started, and much of the fear-mongering is the same thing that the communist Chinese have been saying to promote in our country. These machines will create means by which to kill us, to launch nuclear missiles, and so forth and so on. Because they know, and you know, Mr. and Mrs. America, the mind's imagination can run wild, and they're feeding it. And while the communist Chinese are feeding it, and while others are feeding it, the communist Chinese are plowing ahead, and they have no intention of stopping or slowing down. So what's worse, the communist Chinese with the AI data center monopoly effectively outdoing us, creating the standards for the rest of the world, or us creating the standards for the rest of the world? You were told just 2 weeks ago, and I debunked all of it, that these AI data centers were using enormous amounts of fresh water, water from streams and rivers, that some localities they were running dry. It was a lie. The water is recycled. In one of these massive centers, they use less water than an 18-hole golf course. You've heard that said because I started saying it because I read the research. Then you were told that your electricity costs are going up because these big, big facilities are using your electricity. That's not true. Your electricity costs are going up, and they were going up before because of Democrat policies limiting coal use, which creates electricity, oil use that creates electricity, In other words, attacking the very fossil fuels that create electricity. And there's a reason why New England, the Northeast, and particularly in the far west, California, Oregon, Washington State, electricity costs more than anywhere else, because of man-made policies, not data centers. Electricity in Loudoun County doesn't cost more or less than anywhere else, and that's where most of the data centers are, in eastern Loudoun County. There's plenty of water right on the Potomac River in Loudoun County. No shortages of water. Then they talk about noise. Noise abatement is really quite simple. You don't build apartments or condos or townhouses or single-family homes within 100 feet of a data center. Other than that, you don't hear anything. This is the cleanest, quietest, most efficient industrial revolution in American history. And so they come up with the fear-mongering. That's what they've settled on. While the rest has been disproved, they come up with the fear-mongering. They said blue-collar workers will lose jobs. Actually, blue-collar workers are gaining a lot of jobs, and they're paying even better. The unions are thrilled. But it's not just blue-collar workers. It's also the people, as we've talked before, who are in the STEMs and the science and technology and so forth. Because the information that goes into these centers is very important. Very important. You know, when you look at human history, there have always been these efforts to destroy the mind, thinking, knowledge, information. Socrates was forced to take, well, he's forced to kill himself, to commit suicide, or they would have killed him. And he's not the only one. Aristotle was attacked. Cicero was attacked. Great thinkers. The greatest thinkers, we believe today, right? Henry VIII was busy killing all kinds of geniuses. In the Tower, the famous Tower. And here, we have individuals. Individuals, politicians, bureaucrats, TV hosts, who have the same mindset. They want to destroy this industry. Obama's out there now attacking it. He basically wants the feds to take it over. Why? So the Democrats control it. Bernie Sanders, who you're going to hear in a minute, he wants a life sentence for certain individuals as a penalty. Maybe 20 years in prison. They don't abide by the rules that he wants to make. And he was joined today by that fat slob, Steve Bannon, who doesn't know his ass from a hole in the ground. But you can see the woke right teaming up with the communists now. Now, Bannon's always had an affinity towards communist China. That's true. Go ahead and Google it. And I think he still does, I suppose. You see, Thomas Massie, on another point we'll get to later, on the floor of the House, he wants to impeach Pete Hegseth, a great Secretary of War, joined by Democrats. You see Tucker Carlson out there attacking Israel and the administration. He gets a leak, but it's not really a leak just to him. It's in Politico, it's in Reuters, it's in AP, it's in Media, and so forth and so on, that we're going to sell certain type of missile technology, or missiles, I should say, to Israel. And he lies about the nature of the missiles, and he lies about my stepson and me. Yet again, I have no role in this. He has no role in any of this. These are decisions that are made by the Defense Department and the State Department, not by the Levin family. It doesn't matter. That's what they do. But they team up, you see, with the enemy. With the enemy. Bernie Sanders said this on CBS News today. Cut 8. Go.
1: You're also proposing a penalty, 20 years in prison for those who don't abide by those rules.
2: Yeah, that's right.
1: 20 years in prison?
2: Well, when you are dealing with a technology that can threaten the future of humanity, and when you have laws, hopefully, that will be passed, which says, you know what, you can't break the law. And if you do break a law which threatens the future of humanity, I don't think it is wrong to say that there should be.
0: Now, understand here. Let's take it. Just hold for one sec. Let's understand what he's doing. He's trying to kill the industry, so people are afraid to do anything. Now, why is he advocating for killing this industry? Number one, it's paralleling the communist Chinese position, and he's a commie. That's the bottom line. And much of the propaganda he uses is being produced overseas, and he's regurgitating it. That's a fact, in my opinion. That's a fact. Number two, this threatens his whole idea of the communist, society. Because here's capitalism. Not government, not communists, developing something that will be so important to humanity, will create so many jobs, will basically eliminate the need for any illegal immigrants, quite frankly, or immigrants at all, for that matter. And he opposes it. He opposes it. Because it's capitalism, it's the market system that creates things like AI and data centers that develop the next cure for cancer, or a cure for cancer, or a cure for heart disease, or a cure for God knows what. And he has spent his entire life trashing the entire system. So now he wants to send people to prison for decades. Go ahead.
1: Those penalties are the same for those illegally developing nuclear weapons.
2: And the analogy is appropriate. Exactly. If you want to develop illegally a nuclear weapon that could threaten humanity, you should be punished. If you are moving forward on
0: Nobody's talking about developing nuclear weapons illegally. And yet, when it comes to Iran developing nuclear weapons, he doesn't have a problem. He doesn't want us to do anything about it. He doesn't want us to attack them. He tells us that this is ridiculous and so forth and so on. And yet here, which is a fantasy, he's talking about life terms in prison. Life terms in prison. But he's not really applying it to the development of nuclear weapons. He's saying if you break those rules, you go to prison for 20 years. What rules? For what? Go ahead.
2: Development that could threaten humanity, you should be equally punished.
1: So you equate these two? You equate this?
2: No,
1: AI,
2: I think AI, the potential danger of AI is probably greater than nuclear weapons.
0: Greater than nuclear weapons. The potential danger of AI is greater than nuclear weapons. Let me ask you something, folks. Where was the rise of the seas that was supposed to occur in 10 years and destroy most of the East Coast? Remember all that? What happened? And they couldn't say global cooling, then they couldn't say global warming, so they turned it into climate change. Remember all that? Don't be suckers, ladies and gentlemen. Don't be suckers. We need this technology. You should be very excited about it, the potential for it, the ability to improve the quality of human life, the ability to extend human life, the ability to deal with these horrendous diseases and illnesses and so forth. It's in our hands right now. And people are trying to develop it. Smart people. And they're being attacked. And, of course, our media play the role, don't they? Every time there's fear-mongering, every time, they're the voice for it. There's no reason Bernie Sanders should be on CBS News today. He's a commie. He's a DSA type. Other than he wants to destroy this industry. And he's not the only one. Don't be afraid. They want you afraid. It is constant. They want you afraid so you're acting emotionally, not intelligently.

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0: Republicans all over Capitol Hill, they're running scared because this is what they do. They're worried they're going to get blown out in the midterms, and they may. And if they get blown out in the midterms, it's for a number of reasons, including them. You can't tell me three things the Republicans are running on. Can you tell me, Mr. Producer? I can't tell you either. What are the three things the Republicans are running on? Just give me three. Trump's out there breaking his back for these candidates in the House and the Senate. Many of them are running hard. Please don't get me wrong. But there's no coherent message other than we're not communists. You got to do better than that. You've got to do better than that. I mean, honestly, if I were running, I'd be running on AI and data centers, the jobs they're going to create, the taxes that are going to be slashed, the schools that are going to be built, the hospitals that are going to be built, the new inventions that are going to take place, the new findings that are going to take place. I mean, this is such an upside. And the fact that Republicans are on defense and they're joining in with these guys is unbelievable. Just absolutely unbelievable to me. I'll be right back.
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16: They call him Mr. Right, Mr. Conservative, and Mr. Constitution. But you can call him Mark at 877-381-3811.
0: Have you noticed affordability has left the scene and been replaced with data centers, Mr. Producer? Affordability. Wow, what happened to affordability? Now it's data centers. And so the Republicans chase the next shiny object, affordability. So they're all about affordability. They don't know what to say, but they're chasing it. And then it's data centers. Don't know what to say, except they're against it. They're chasing it. People say, why are you criticizing Republicans? Because I want them to get their act together right now. There's too much at stake. They allow the media and they allow the Democrats to lead them around by the nose. You're not hearing a word about affordability in New York City anymore. Why? Because it's unaffordable under this Marxist. Less affordable than it was before this Marxist. So they should be hammering the hell out of affordability. But no. No, no. Now they're going to join Bernie Sanders on data centers. Not that they're against them. They just need them regulated and controlled. They need guardrails. New phrases, you know. Guardrails and waiting for off ramps, you know, all the rest of it. Oh, yeah. You know, people, folks, in order to develop, for people to develop cutting edge, out of the box things, they need to be left alone. There's not a bureaucrat in the world, there's not a politician in the world that knows how this works. Theoretically, we, you and I, they know how it works. But to really be that person who's the Thomas Edison, to really be that person who's the Einstein, to really be that person who can develop things that nobody's thought about, or they build on other things that people have invented or accomplished and so forth and so on. Most of us are not that. Our brains don't work that way. But there are people for whom their brains do work this way. And they're going to be regulated by dime store politicians? By civil servants? I mean, come on, is this serious? We wouldn't have the light bulb. We wouldn't have running water. We wouldn't have flush toilets. We wouldn't have lights at the flick of a switch. We wouldn't have anything. I've often said if the government was in charge of feeding us, we'd starve to death. Look around you. Most of the things you have that make a difference in your life were invented in the private sector, not by government. Well, of course. Now, government has run Social Security into the ground, Medicare into the ground, our entire fiscal house into the ground with over $40 trillion in debt. Now we're going to rely on Bernie Sanders, who obviously has an affinity towards the communists and so forth and so on. We're going to allow him to be in charge of data centers. He wants to kill them. He wants to destroy them. He's not interested in economic progress. He's not interested. Let me say one other thing, but I've been meaning to say. These Marxists, they talk about good jobs, high-paying jobs. You know, everybody gets health care. In truth, they know they can't do that. They know it's a ruse. They've developed an entire doctrine, an ideology, around ideas that they know are impossible. Everybody's not going to get Medicare. It can't work. Everybody's not going to be treated exactly the same. That's not humanity. And I can go on and on down the list, can't I? And it can never work. So says 100 million people from the grave and another billion in gulags in one form or another. The genius of Marxism isn't the workability of the ideology because it's unworkable. It's impossible. It's impracticable. The genius of it is it creates the passion and the emotion, the atmospherics, if you will, for tyranny. Marxism isn't affordable. It's impoverishing. It's not about equality. It's about destitution. It's not about affordability. It's not even about availability. Marxism doesn't work because it can't work. Not in this world or any other world. So why do they keep preaching it? Why do the Bernie Sanders? Because it is a ruse for power, for grabbing power, negative power. It is a ruse for creating a faction or a mob, if you will, or an electorate in some places, to advance a cause that's impossible. And yet the people leading the cause become powerful and wealthy and all controlling. The fascists, you see, they're a little bit more thuggish. They're not as clever. They're not as clever. That's my hypothesis, and I think it's a correct one. Which brings us back to these data centers. We actually have conservatives talking like Marxists. We actually have conservatives who now rely on government. Remember they said, hands off, what are you doing? We actually have conservatives who are citing the Constitution as the authority for interfering at the federal level with data centers, just in case somebody might produce a nuclear weapon. That seems easy enough to blunt, doesn't it, Mr. Producer? That's like a one-page law, isn't it? Yeah, I think so. No supercomputers, no amassing of computers, no cloud. We're just going to be stuck where we are today. What a generation, really. I just sit here and sometimes I marvel at this. How stupid we are. We usher in Islamists who want to destroy us. We raise Marxists who want to destroy us. We give them faculty positions and tenure. We use our tax dollars to pay for teachers' unions that hate our country and they teach our children to hate our country. What kind of a generation is this? I'm talking about us. Here we have the fourth industrial revolution that can break down so many walls and so forth. And that's exactly what the Democrats and the Marxists and the fascists are worried about. Unbridled capitalism. Do you know what this could create? Oh, my God. It's unbelievable. No. We have to kill it in the womb, which the left is good at. We have to kill it in the womb. Yeah, because we have our agenda, and we didn't really bank on this, not these data centers and artificial intelligence and all these other things that create enormous wealth for so many people. We can't have that. We have our own agendas. And then you have jackasses as governors and some senators and House members, and I'm including Republicans, who are all in with the regulatory state, the administrative state. Here we have fought this for decades, all the way to the Supreme Court. We've talked about deregulation. We've talked about reducing the power of Washington, D.C. vis-a-vis the states. And now we've got morons who are arguing the opposite and using the same fear-mongering tactics of Bernie Sanders. Same tactics as Bernie Sanders. Crazy and stupid, and they have to be called out. Here's David Sachs. He's the Trump AI czar. I think he still is, no? He's the former, okay. I don't agree with him on a lot, but I agree with him 100% on AI and data centers. He was on CBS News. Cut two, go.
14: So Dario Amodei, you think, is incorrect in predicting the worst outcomes here.
0: Now, who is he? He's the CEO of Anthropic. Anthropic is one of the leading AI data... What's that? Or Anthropic. Real English. Anthropic. He's the CEO of Anthropic. Anthropic, whatever. But Anthropic is right. And he puts out these statements, but they're still going to go forward with their IP. They're still going to go forward with their development. And so they ask David Sachs, or she does, this Dario Amodei, you think is incorrect in predicting the worst outcomes here? And here's Sachs' answer, which is really quite sharp. Go ahead.
17: If Dario believes that we're going to have the worst outcomes, my question for him is, why are you doing this? It doesn't make sense to me that you're running a frontier AI company if you think frontier AI is going to end humanity. So again, I would push that back on him and say, how are you going to make this safe? And if you don't think you can, you should probably either shut down the company or step aside and let someone else lead it.
0: This is basic stuff. This is rational. Okay, well, if your company's going to do these things, then kill it. Or put somebody in who won't do these things. But Dario likes money, and he's going forward with it anyway, Mr. Producer. What do you think of that? He's a phony. And here's he on CNN yesterday, Dario Amodei. Cut one, go.
18: So the one thing that we're asking for from government right now, it can sit down in the room and with all the industry players, and we can all talk together, and the government can make sure that we're not doing anything nefarious from the perspective of antitrust and collusion. We're
0: all just... right, so this fool would hand the whole industry over to the government. That's number one. Number two, what's he really doing here? He says sit down with industry players. So in other words, sit down with the biggest players in the industry so you can sit down and make the rules, which of course would do what? Which could leave a lot of other people and companies, entrepreneurs, out in the cold. You understand? That would be like the early auto dealers all sitting down with the government and making the rules. That's not how it worked. All the early computer developers doing the same thing. That's not how it worked. It's ridiculous. And he's right about what he said. So, of course, the media are all in. They're all in. They're repeating the fear-mongering. What are you going to do about it? What about regulations? What are you going to do? And here's Todd Blanche. He's the press secretary today. He's having to address this. They want to know, what's DOJ going to do to regulate AI? So the media that doesn't want to be regulated in any respect, anytime, anywhere, any place, they want everybody else to be regulated, right? What are you going to do about this, Todd? Do about what? Well, what are you going to do about it? Cut four, go.
19: As far as AI is concerned, there's a lot of criminal laws. And so if anybody associated with AI violates criminal law, we'll investigate that. We already have. There's plenty of cases involving AI that we've charged individuals. I do not think it's the job of the Department of Justice to regulate. We're prosecutors, not regulators. So we're not going to try to regulate AI. AI is extraordinarily beneficial to our society. There's a lot of great work that AI does, and it's also something that conveniently has become a flashpoint this week, and the president has spoke about that, and I very much agree with him.
0: Isn't that funny how the mob just formed almost immediately? And the mob is now involved in the chorus line. They're all dancing the same way. Left leg up, right leg, turn left, turn right, turn left, take a bow, curtsy, don't curtsy, take a bow. As if the whole thing is manufactured. What do you think? I'll be right back.
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0: 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Ladies and gentlemen, I want to welcome you to it. Be a great thing. All right. Well, we've got the two titans of imbecility who are working together to kill. Look, if you're going to slow down, AI data center development, that's like slowing down Einstein as he's working on the theory of relativity. That's like slowing down one of the labs in this country that's working on a cure for some disease or something like that. You can't slow down Aristotle. You can't slow down Socrates. You can't slow down Cicero. You can't slow down Edison. You can't slow down Einstein. You can't slow down Gates when he was developing Microsoft. You can't slow these people down. And you don't want to slow them down. You want them to come up with breakthroughs. And all this talk about, wow, they can develop a nuclear bomb, where is that coming from? It's coming from the enemy, foreign and domestic. People with agendas that are not yours. I want you to look around. You have an automobile? You have a television set? You have an iPhone or other cell phone device? You have a laptop? Maybe you have a computer still? I want you to look around. You have a new washing machine, a dryer, an HVAC system? All of them rely on AI. All of them. You see a doctor lately? You gone to the hospital? They have to maintain records. They have to link up records. They have to look at what meds you're taking, whether it's dangerous. Maybe they can improve them. How about some tests that you've taken? Same thing. And they're getting better and better and more accurate and faster and faster. And that's important. If during your lifetime, you want to see improvements in the quality of life and maybe the length of life during your lifetime, you're not going to get it out of Washington. You're not going to get it from podcasters. You're not going to get it from commies like Bernie Sanders. I'll be right back.
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14: From ABC News, I'm Dave Packer. Ed Sheeran is the middle of one of the world's top five grossing tours. He's seeing that tour in chaos. All of his supporting acts abruptly quitting in solidarity with the rapper Macklemore, who was dropped for making pro-Palestinian comments.
25: Popular acts including Phineas, Lucas Graham, and Aaron Rowe, as well as the entire traveling band, are all dropping out of this tour. It's now unclear what will happen at Sheeran's next concert this Saturday in Philadelphia.
14: Ed Sheeran says he chooses not to take political sides, including the war in Gaza. The president pushing back against the Supreme Court after a vote of 7-2, it rejected his push to restrict mail-in voting. Among those voting against it, three of his own appointees.
26: The president taking particular aim at the three justices he appointed, Brett Kavanaugh, Neil Gorsuch, and Amy Coney Barrett, saying these are not the people I interviewed to serve on the United States Supreme Court. They are merely a shell of their original selves.
14: ABC's Rachel Scott. Attorney General Todd Blanche appears unlikely to investigate a Russian oligarch with ties to Russian President Putin, who allegedly paid thousands of dollars to bankroll festivities for Donald Trump Jr.'s wedding to Bettina Anderson earlier this year. Blanche today at the White House.
27: The president doesn't know who this person is. I think other members of the family don't know who this person is. The president's son has said that he's a very close friend and that he accepted a gift in the weekend of his wedding. I'm not sure what, when you say, am I investigating what?
14: Diesel fuel in the U.S. is now averaging $6.23 a gallon, and it's burning trucker budgets. Trucker Louis Pugh represents Executive Vice President of the Owner-Operator Independent Drivers Association.
28: Trucking and truckers haul so much stuff. These prices are going to have to be passed on with a fuel surcharge or something to that effect to the shipper, to the receiver, which is going to finally end up to the consumer.
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14: FBI Director Kash Patel testifying before the Senate Judiciary Committee this morning. Patel refused to confirm if there was an ongoing investigation into claims that a recent lavish wedding for the president's son, Donald Trump Jr., and his new wife was paid for at least in part by Russian oligarchs who have close ties to Russian President Vladimir Putin.
5: And so what the men and women of the FBI will do, as we do in every case, is we will look at whatever information comes our way and analyze it.
14: The House Oversight Committee unanimously voted 41-0 to hold billionaire Leon Black in contempt of Congress related to his ongoing Jeffrey Epstein investigation.
6: The committee voted to hold private equity billionaire Leon Black in contempt for defying 2 subpoenas that demanded he appear for a deposition, as well as turn over documents that lawmakers believe are pertinent to the panel's inquiry into convicted sex offender Jeffrey Epstein. Black's lawyers called the move a, quote, complete abomination, and accused the committee of abusing its power. The contempt resolution now heads to the House floor for a vote as early as this week. Peter Harlamus, ABC News.
14: The Justice Department today announced charges against a group they say worked with Russia's intelligence services to conduct terrorist attacks and murder-for-hire plots around the world. An indictment unsealed by federal prosecutors says the individuals coordinated terror attacks against military and civilian infrastructure in European countries supporting Ukraine. To Wall Street, the Dow falling 328 points today. Dave Packer, ABC News.
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31: He's here. He's here. Now, broadcasting from the underground command post, deep in the bowels of a hidden bunker, somewhere under the brick and steel of a nondescript building, we've once again made contact with our leader, Mark Levin.
0: Hello, America. Mark Levin here. Our number, 877-381-3811, 877-381-3811. Notice how this always works one way. In one direction. One direction. The fear-mongering, the scaremongering. It's always in service to the Democrats, to the left, to an anti-capitalist agenda, to a big centralized government agenda, every single time. And you have about a third of the Republicans who go and they fall for it, and they march right behind the Democrats. And people who will shock you. People who will shock you. Conservatives who will shock you. It's shocking. It's disappointing. I don't even want to talk to these people again. I don't even care. If they're going to be that easily flummoxed and then become cheerleaders for such a preposterous cause, well, that tells us a lot. That tells us a lot. It's absolutely ridiculous. All this hype against these data centers and artificial intelligence, and then the assertion of Marxist propaganda. And, of course, the unreality of their thinking. Like nobody else is going to do it. Other big countries are doing it. And they're moving as fast as they can. As fast as they can. I don't know of a single Senate Democrat. I don't know about Fetterman, but putting him aside, I think he's in favor of these data centers, if I heard a few weeks back. But I don't know of any other Democrat. Maybe there's a few, I'm happy to learn of them, who supports them. Now, how can that be? Because they have their talking points. Because they know what I know and what I've conveyed to you. They want a massive federal role. They want the federal government to basically take this over, kill it, regulate it, do whatever they're going to do, but always to serve the purposes of the Democrats and their power grab. Always. That's it. Why did the Democrats do this stuff? Power. Just remember that word and you'll always know. Remember that word and you'll always know. Mike Johnson at a press conference today. And so again, he's having to respond to the fear-mongering. Again, the media all move in one direction. These hypes move in one direction, only one direction. Never for liberty, never for market capitalism, never for the Constitution, always in the other direction. Cut three, go.
1: I talked to the president about this last night, and we talk about it often, and we are summoning together the top leaders, the CEOs of the AI providers, okay, the ones that run the Frontier Labs and the others. And so all the big names that you know, I think within the next week, we will be together at the White House for an important meeting. When the president says a hoax, what he's referring to is we've all seen this movie before, okay? We're 49 days out from an election. A catastrophe is created.
0: Exactly.
1: The media gets spun up. Social media gets spun up. Everybody says we're all going to be, they literally said we're all going to be dead in 10 years. You remember when AOC said, was it climate change? What was her stupid thing? She said we're all going to be dead in 10 years. You know, this is what the president is saying is you're not all going to be dead in 10 years. Okay? That's a hoax.
0: I want to thank the speaker for listening to the program, Mr. Producer. This idea of creating these catastrophes right before elections. I posted about this. It's in my book, Liberty and Tyranny, that many of you have and have read. This is typical of what they do. And so when you see certain politicians falling for it, they're not congressional material. They're not Senate material. They're not presidential material. If they can fall for this so easily, imagine what they would do as president. Here's Trump, who's standing firm, who's standing up to this. You know, we talk about affordability and job creation. This is it. This is the answer. This is the answer. But we don't even talk about affordability anymore. No, that one's done. Why? Because New York is less affordable, as I said, than it was before the commie, Islami. I like that. Do you like that, Mr. Producer? The commie, Islami? Before he was elected. Before he was elected. Now you got buffoons like Chris Coons who may want to run for president. This guy should be running from the president. This guy is such a sleazeball in his personal life, in his public life, just a complete lowlife. Other than that, pretty good guy. Cut five, go.
3: Old enough to remember the world before the internet. And the years that it took, literally decades, for the internet and the World Wide Web and smartphones.
0: Oh, wait. I mixed him up with the guy from Connecticut. I don't think he's sleazy in his personal life. Just a jackass generally. Let's start from the beginning so I get the right jerk identified the right way. So that's the other, that's Chris, what's his name, Murphy from Connecticut, not Coons. Go ahead.
3: Old enough to remember the world before the internet. And the years that it took, literally decades, for the internet and the World Wide Web and smartphones to transform our economy and society. And Congress did not do a good enough job at regulating social media.
0: You see, ladies and gentlemen, this is the fallback position always of the American Marxist. Or all Marxists. We didn't do it right. We didn't have enough authority. We didn't have enough money. We didn't have enough foresight. We just have to do better next time. We just gotta, we have to have more power, more control. We learned, you see, from social media. We didn't regulate it enough. We didn't regulate it properly. And this time we're really gonna do a hell of a job. Go ahead.
3: Or to miss this moment. And when we've got all
0: we
3: the...
0: We can't miss this moment. Ladies and gentlemen, this technology is not new. It's been around decades. There's a lot more money pouring into it to expand it for sure. But miss what moment? He means the moment now to grab it by the throat and wrestle it to the ground. That's what he means. To choke the damn life out of it. I've said many times over the years, the Democrats love what the golden goose lays, golden eggs. But they hate the goose. They choke it to death. They want the eggs without the goose. Go ahead.
3: Of the biggest AI companies in unison saying, we need to slow down. We need some bigger guardrails. We need some protections.
0: Now, you have some of the larger companies who are run by libs and Democrats. Not all, but too many. And they're saying things like, we need rules, we need guardrails, we need this and that. And what they really mean is, and again, I've written about this in Liberty and Tyranny, you've got major corporations that use government to try and control the market, to try and control the competition. And that's what they're trying to do. So that should be rejected. We should reject it. Sorry, we're going to have a more free and open system. The big boys have to compete. Everybody has to compete. And government, other than being a referee on certain issues, stay the hell out of it. That's so radical, isn't it, America? So radical. Go ahead.
3: Be a threat to humanity. We deserve...
0: What is a threat to humanity? You are, you schmuck. What do you mean a threat to humanity? What threat to humanity? And so then they create the images and the fears and the scaremongering. Well, what if in some lab, some guy who's unshaven, you know, he's sitting in his boxer shorts and a t-top and a tank top, and he's in the basement. Have you ever seen the show The FBI? I mean, it's possible. There he is. And he's developing a nuclear warhead all by himself using AI. God, can you imagine? No, I can't. That's a massive undertaking. I don't care what you're... No, I can't. But this is it. A threat to humanity. The response should be a threat to humanity, a godsend to humanity. Hello, a godsend to humanity. That human beings get together and that they develop technologies that in turn are able to develop things that mankind needs. Improves life, the quality of life, the length of life. No, but you see, the inhumanity that can be created. And they'll throw some terms out there, but they don't know what they're talking about. Go ahead.
3: Recognizes this moment, and instead of dismissing it as a hoax, and saying on Truth Social that we don't need any protection.
0: You're a hoax. You're a moron. You're the hoax that went around saying, you know, that Joe Biden's the smartest president I've ever talked to. The guy's from Delaware, of course. If he says a negative thing about Biden, his career's over. You know, that Biden, I've met with him. I've talked to him over and over and over again. I don't see any mental deterioration whatsoever. That's what this a-hole was saying the whole time. Who are these people? Why in the world would you substitute their judgment for the judgment of people who actually know what the hell they're doing? They want to destroy the oil industry. Remember this? Think about it. The electric industry, the automobile industry. Oh, they got 1,000 ideas, and they all suck. Go ahead.
3: We have a very high IQ president. I think we need a Republican majority and a president who take this moment as seriously as it deserves.
0: What does that even mean, Mr. Producer? I have no clue what he's even talking. 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
2: Positions. This will make that irrelevant. As time goes on, not immediately, but it'll make it irrelevant. We have a massive debt, and we can't solve it. We can't. But data centers will get us much closer because they'll produce a massive amount of wealth. And not just for billionaires, across the country. This benefits most you, Mr. and Mrs. America. Whatever walk of life you're in, whatever collar you wear, whether you wear a collar or not, whether you're a truck driver, a plumber, electrician, this benefits you. If you're like a supercomputer nerd and technician, this benefits you. It's across the board. So the class warfare stuff doesn't work. You're going to see a tremendous amount of capital investment, low taxes, because these enterprises are going to be paying significant taxes. Not because taxes are being raised, but because they're building. There are states like West Virginia, Louisiana, Idaho, and numerous others. They get it. They understand. They're not playing this game. They have the open sign out. $81 billion just invested in West Virginia. It's a small state, relatively. They're thrilled. So are some of these other states and communities. Loudoun County, Virginia, very left-wing now, very Democrat, very blue. They're thrilled. They're thrilled. They're not listening to the National Democrats and half the Republicans. Nothing gets built without local government's approval through zoning boards and the vote of a board of supervisors or whatever you have in your locality. Period. Plenty of debating goes on. These things aren't built overnight. And yet you have people who just want to make these decisions from Washington, D.C. They have their own agendas. It stuns me that something that is ubiquitously beneficial comes under attack like this. Well, we need to make sure. You need to make sure what? Leave them alone. Leave them alone. My God, I just can't imagine the first industrial revolution in the early 1800s, the second industrial revolution after the Civil War, the third industrial revolution after the turn of the last century, and now this industrial revolution comes up against all these attacks. You see, the federal government has a massive infrastructure. Massive infrastructure. Politicians in Washington, but also politicians in state capitals, they're knee-jerk. They're just used to regulating and taxing. So they want to control some big chunk of this. In the name of the people, of course. The pseudo-conservatives say the Constitution compels this. People are imperfect, so a few people are very imperfect. What? We're not talking about government. We're talking about the private sector. A lot of people are imperfect. So what? That doesn't mean they're creating the next nuclear bomb or some kind of chemical element to spread around the world. And they don't need AI and data centers to do it. Do they? No, they don't. Some of the most rudimentary techniques and available off-the-shelf material can be used to do that. But again, I repeat what I said to you in the first hour. Isn't it amazing that some of the voices out there are warning about possible nuclear weapons? Bernie Sanders, this guy, Chris Coons, and some of the others. They didn't seem to worry about nuclear weapons in the arms of the Iranian regime. This is what demonstrates to you what lying bags of you-know-what they are. A real enemy with real technology, with real

as the president calls it, nuclear dust, that is weaponized uranium, with real intentions to use it, the war is pointless. What are we doing? But then when it comes to AI and data centers, which are not focused on making weapons of mass destruction, that's all they talk about. Weapons of mass destruction. That's when they want to put the foot down on the throat of industry, you see, when it's our industry. Not what's the Iranian regime. They're frauds and phonies and fools, Mr. and Mrs. America. We'll be right back.

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20: I don't know Mike Cernovich. I've heard of him before. He's on social media. I don't read everybody on social media, but he has a post here that was just sent to me, and I have to agree with him. That's right, I agree with him. He says, it's always a message of fear. My entire life, nuclear winter, killer bees, acid rain, global warming, rebranded climate change, COVID, now AI. Reject the demonic spirit of fear. He is correct. It's what I've been saying repeatedly. It's what I wrote in Liberty and Tyranny years and years ago. And yet, we have people who should know better falling right in line behind it. Falling right in line behind it. It's appalling. It's appalling. I won't look at them the same way. I just won't. Mr. Producer, are you afraid of data centers and AI? You love AI, right? You look around at your products and the things you have. It's just bizarre. At least it is to me. All right. Let me see here. Hagee Ministries. You know, I love these groups who put out lists. The Jerusalem Post puts out a list. Talkers Magazine puts out a phony list. Mediaite puts out a phony list. They all put out lists. They're so important. People are so worried if they're on a list. I'm not on that list. Or what am I? I should be number so-and-so on that list. Well, I laugh. Because we're the second largest talk show in America. There's no doubt about it. They put me down like 12th, I think. So it's a phony list. The top of my list, which is a real list, among the greatest pastors in the country is John Hagee. One of the greats. And I call him my pastor. We do for a reason. You ought to think about this. A young woman discovers she's pregnant. She's scared and alone. Maybe she's been told that abortion is her only option. It's what she's hearing. It's what she's being told. What if instead telling her to end that life, somebody said, you know what? I can help you. We'll help you. You don't have to do this, and you don't have to do this alone. And that's what Sanctuary of Hope does. It's a maternity home operated by Hagee Ministries that helps provide pregnant women in crisis with a safe home, medical care, education, guidance, the practical support they need to help choose life and help create a future for themselves and their babies. 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All right. Let me get back here, Mr. Producer. 1 second, America. Got to switch over here. Okie dokie. Let's move on to a few other things here. Yes, yes, yes. Elizabeth Warren, she's there. Well, you know, Al Green, not the singer, the dunce that just lost his seat outside of Houston, or in Houston, I should say, to another radical, but younger. Al Green won't be with us in Congress anyway after January. And he's out there, as he does with all Republican presidents. He put out an impeachment resolution vote. Hakeem Jeffries was actually very upset about it because he said, shh, for God's sake, Al, we're saving that for after the election. But Al was not going to be denied his phony vote. And so that failed today, overwhelmingly. A lot of Democrats chose not to vote. They're holding their vote for next round. And then Tom Massie, a putative Republican out of Kentucky, this guy, in my view, is deranged. He's deranged between the ears and he's evil in the soul. Just my humble opinion, one man's opinion. But he seems to side with the Democrats all the time. Now, we're in the middle of a war with Iran, so he has a great idea. Let's try to impeach the Secretary of War. Let's try to humiliate him if we can't remove him. Let's try to undermine his command if we can't remove him. And besides, I don't want to put out an impeachment request for the president because I'll take all kinds of grief. We'll save that for the Democrats next time around. So Massie, who sides with the Democrats, like Katarlson, who sides with the Democrats, like Bannon, who sides with the they're all siding with communists and Islamists and this one and that one. They're all sick. Sick. So here's Massie on the floor today, and I want you to understand something. The War Powers Act of 1973 is utterly unconstitutional. Every president has held that position, Republican, Democrat, regardless, left or right. Every office of legal counsel in the Department of Justice has taken that position in defense of one administration and the other. The Supreme Court has never ruled on it because nobody has the guts who believes in it to actually take it to the Supreme Court because they're afraid it'll be shot down. And also remember, we've talked about this at length. Congress has the power to declare war, but not make war. The word make was taken out of the first draft of the Constitution, replaced with declare, and by declare they did not mean make. Congress can declare war or not declare war, and it does so in support of the president. The president makes war. He's the commander in chief. That's the way it's set up. Now, if Congress wants to end it, they have the power of the purse. The problem is Massie doesn't have the votes to defund the war because you need a two-third majority of both houses to overcome a presidential veto. He doesn't have it. And so he goes on the floor and he talks about impeaching Pete Hegseth based on the War Powers Act. Cut nine, go.
0: Impeaching Peter Brian Hegseth, Secretary of Defense, for high crimes and misdemeanors. Resolved that Peter Brian
20: Hegseth. So it's a high crime and misdemeanor for the Secretary of War to, number one, follow the directions of the Commander-in-Chief, and number two, to do the very best he can to lead these men into war. And he's done a fabulous job. He's been a great Secretary of War, no matter what anybody says. And so look how they talk about him. Look how they treat him. And they wave around the War Powers Act of 1973. Go ahead.
0: Defense, also referred to as Secretary of War by the administration, is impeached for high crimes and misdemeanors, and that the following articles of impeachment be exhibited to the United States Senate. Articles of impeachment exhibited by the House of Representatives of the United States of America in the name of itself and of the people of the United States of America against Peter Brian Hegseth, Secretary of Defense, in maintenance and support of its impeachment against him for high crimes and misdemeanors. Article 1, waging war in contravention of the War Powers Resolution of 1973, Section 2C.
20: What a joke.
0: The Constitution provides that the House of Representatives shall have the sole power of impeachment, and that civil officers of the United States...
20: All right, thank you very much, but not at all. He wants it to sound so intelligent and compelling. So he reads words from this, that, or the other, even the Constitution. And he wants you to believe that what he's doing is constitutionally compelled. And you have Marjorie Traitor Gang Green, who agrees with him, among others. If this is unconstitutional, then virtually every war we've been involved in was unconstitutional and required the impeachment of the president and the Secretary of Defense or Secretary of War. Now, isn't that ludicrous? We've had declarations of war 11 times since the beginning of this republic. I believe it's 6 of which were during World War II. There's nothing unconstitutional about what we're doing with Iran. So here's Tom Massey giving aid and comfort to the Islamo-Nazi regime in Tehran. Just as Bannon with his communist buddy Bernie Sanders were giving aid and comfort to the communist regime in China. And just as Qatar is giving aid and comfort to the Islamist regimes throughout the Middle East, including Iran, because the administration apparently has decided to sell missiles to Israel. Can you imagine? For which that dumb bastard apparently assigns me and my family the responsibility when I and my family had nothing to do with it. I wish we did, but we didn't. We'll be right back.
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25: All right. You know when Rush used to put on certain of his statements and commentaries and monologues, used to put sort of a, how do you put, a stamp of Rush on it? Rush Limbaugh Show or something like that. Do you know what I'm talking about, Rich? I'm not going to do it, but I wonder sometimes if we should, because I find that things I've said on the radio, like tonight, will be on social media by some of these podcasters and phony influencers the next day. And these are guys with fairly significant staffs, you know. I just wonder. No, I don't wonder. I know, as a matter of fact, that a lot of that goes on. Mr. Producer says, well, that should be okay. That's good that they're using your stuff, right, Mr. Producer? What does that demonstrate? That they're plagiarists. That's what it demonstrates. Representative Ayanna Pressley at a hearing today with Secretary Bessent. This guy is a killer. He's great. Cut 13, go.
26: Okay, Secretary Bessent, working people reclaiming my time, Secretary Bessent, working people are paying more for utilities now than they were 5 years ago, more than 20% more. Are you aware of that?
27: I am aware of that.
26: Okay, moving on, Secretary Bessent, people are also paying over three times more on health insurance. Have you heard about this issue, yes or no?
27: I am aware that Obama
26: okay,
27: is a
26: no.
27: failure.
26: Yes or no, are failure. You aware?
27: You can ask
26: stop
27: me a question.
26: Stop filibustering and stop acting like you don't know what the facts are. Moving on.
27: Answer it.
26: Secretary Bessent, the Joint Economic Committee found the tariffs cost families on average $1,700. Have you heard about this issue?
27: I have not.
26: You heard about this issue. Your boss, Donald Trump, said that he was going to give people, he would reimburse them. He would send them a check for the cost of these tariffs, and he hasn't done that because he lies on everything.
27: Moving on,
26: you know about these issues, and I'm questioning your integrity.
25: No, you won't know about these.
20: Go ahead. And she goes on, but we won't. Then there's Maxine Waters, the same hearing, barely coherent. Cut 14, go.
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10: yes
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9: options,
10: time. Reclaiming my
9: better
10: time.
9: Than the past
10: reclaiming
9: 20 years.
10: My time. You keep talking, I'll keep reclaiming my time. And I'm asking you, Mr. Secretary, turn it to your trade policy. If tariffs are not inflationary.
25: Why do they keep reclaiming their time after they ask a question? It didn't make any sense. Go ahead.
10: In your previous testimony, then why has inflation increased by more than 3% over the past year? Do you deny that inflation is too high at 3%? Yes or no?
9: The Representative Waters.
10: Yes or no, Mr. Secretary.
9: You're not making
10: yes
9: sense.
10: Yes or no, Mr. Secretary.
9: If you believe the tariffs
10: reclaiming
9: are inflationary,
10: my time,
9: the tariff levels
10: reclaiming
9: down,
10: my time.
9: So,
10: reclaiming my time.
9: What you're saying is
10: reclaiming my time.
11: It's the general
10: reclaiming my
11: general
10: time.
25: You know what, ladies and gentlemen? We should turn AI data centers over to these people. You see what I mean? Turn it over to these kooks. Turn it over to these nuts. Yeah, I'm worried about it. Turn it over to Maxine and Aniana. And while we're at it, we got a couple Republican knuckleheads, too. Let's turn it over to Congress. They'll figure it out, won't they, America? Are you kidding me? I think the more of this we play, Mr. Producer, the more clear-cut it becomes, don't you? 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All right, I know what you want me to do. 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
17: Just heads up, there's a helicopter down over there.
16: ATC.net capturing responders after a news helicopter crashed, killing at least three people near the scene of an earlier fatal bus crash in Los Angeles. More than 50 firefighters responding. There had been a swarm of TV news helicopters over the scene of the bus accident. A federal judge reaffirmed Tuesday the only way President Trump's name can be added to the Kennedy Center is an act of Congress. A short time later, the board overseeing the famed performing arts institution voted to shut down for renovations. Then President Trump dropped the hammer and put a halt to the reno. ABC's Jonathan Curl.
18: Democratic Congresswoman Joyce Beatty, a non-voting member of the board, said every decision about the Kennedy Center's future was tied to naming it after Trump.
19: Every time there's an issue that comes up, it has been connected. We will consider or do this, but or unless it has Donald Trump's name on the building.
18: The president himself declared the closing will take place immediately, adding that if the courts don't allow his name to go up, the reconstruction and the renovation of the Kennedy Center will not take place.
16: In a surprise move Tuesday afternoon, Congressman Thomas Massie introduced articles of impeachment against Defense Secretary Pete Hegseth. Massie says the element of surprise was part of his plan.
28: Well, frankly, I was concerned that Mike Johnson would end Congress again, like shorten even our already truncated work period if he found out I was doing this. So I shared the idea with nobody.
16: The Kentucky Republican spoke for over an hour on the House floor, accusing Hegseth of waging an illegal war with Iran since congressional approval was not granted, ignoring the 60-day resolution, and for the illegal capture of a foreign leader, Venezuela's Nicolas Maduro. Pennsylvania reporting a fourth measles-related death. State officials saying an unvaccinated 18-year-old died from complications associated with the disease. You're listening to ABC News.
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16: Senator Mitch McConnell returned to Capitol Hill Monday following several weeks of recovery from his fall at his Washington, D.C. home back in June. A lack of information during the 84-year-old Kentucky Republican's absence led to speculation about his condition. Lexington, Kentucky resident Eli Reed.
3: I thought he died. Man, I don't even know if there was. I mean, yeah, I guess I will say I thought there was a cover-up because I thought it was kind of weird, wasn't it not? They were, like, posting, like, all these weird pictures and they weren't saying anything, and now he's just here. Like, where did he go?
16: Fed up with filling up, it's not just our cars and trucks we have to worry about.
4: Crude awakening for oil heat customers. Expect sticker shock when the first autumn bill arrives. A longtime energy analyst tells ABC News we'll be paying well over $2 a gallon above last year to fuel the furnace. Diesel futures hit a record on Tuesday, and diesel at the pump is also the highest ever. AAA putting it at $6.28 a gallon, $2.50 over last year. Truckers say every dollar more adds $400 to a tank. Wayne Cabot, ABC News.
16: The nation's five biggest sports leagues, the NFL, MLB, MLS, NBA, and the NHL, joined with their respective players' unions in a letter to gaming regulators in 35 states and the District of Columbia, asking for a crackdown on betting-related harassment of athletes, coaches, and families, saying that threats to an athlete or their family members is unacceptable. Dave Packer, ABC News.
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25: Hello, America. 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Our number, 877-381-3811, 877-381-3811. Over at the New York Post, they're not the only one to report this, but it's important. Anthony Blair, Pennsylvania would-be ISIS terrorist arrested with 190 rounds of ammo and a rifle, says the Department of Justice. What is going on in Butler, Pennsylvania, Mr. Bridges? A 21-year-old Pennsylvania man was plotting a violent attack on behalf of ISIS when he was nabbed by the FBI at a hotel over the weekend with a rifle, 5 magazines, and 190 rounds of ammunition, the feds said. Jonathan Hunter Kramer of Valencia, about a half hour north of Pittsburgh, was stopped by G-men at a nearby Dunham's Sporting Goods store on Saturday, the day after the 25th anniversary of 9/11, with the rifle, magazines, and boxes of ammo, after allegedly buying the gun in a nearby Walmart parking lot, according to a federal criminal complaint put out today. Now, what else is in this complaint? I'm having a hell of a time with these advertisements on the New York Post just popping up left and right. Kramer, who went by the name of Hamza al-Rashid, had pledged allegiance to ISIS terrorists before being busted, offered to distribute explosive manuals online, and said he was preparing for his mission, quote-unquote, but still needed a weapon, the court document said. Agents searching his hotel room in local Cranberry, Pennsylvania, also found a rifle bipod, scope, entrenchment tool, prayer rug, cell phone, bag to block signals, and an undated related note, Trib Live reported. Don't look for me. I don't know what I did, but I can't live in constant fear, the note read, according to the complaint. FBI agents watched Kramer leave his home Friday with a bag and take a rideshare to a store where he bought a disposable phone, according to the complaint. Kramer then reportedly left his home in Valencia on Saturday morning, took an Uber to Walmart in Richland, Pennsylvania, where he asked an employee to watch his bag as he shopped, according to the criminal complaint. Let's see here. I'm still working through these ads that keep popping up. Walmart security footage reportedly shows Kramer going into the parking lot and meeting with a person, taking a long black bag out of their trunk, according to the FBI. The suspect then took another Uber to the Cranberry Park Hotel, checking into a room and paying $450 to stay for a week. When he checked in and put his bag down, a hotel guest who previously worked at a gun range safety officer said he heard the sound of a firearm magazines contacting each other, according to the FBI. Kramer then went from the hotel to Durham's, where he was stopped as he left by federal agents. Inside his bags were three 30-round capacity rifle magazines, five boxes of 5.56 caliber ammunition, according to the complaint. Kramer's charged with receiving a firearm and ammunition, knowing or having reasonable cause to believe they would be used to commit a felony or federal crime of terrorism, including providing or attempting to provide material support to a designated federal terrorist organization. He was booked into the Butler County Jail, made his first court appearance yesterday. Prosecutors have asked that he be held without bond, arguing he poses a danger to the community. Now, the FBI had been aware since 2023 investigation of Kramer, the time a minor, when he was charged and adjudicated delinquent in Pennsylvania for his role in a plot to carry out a mass casualty attack and for possessing child sexual abuse material, according to the Justice Department. So 3 years ago, as a minor, he was ready to blow people away, it appears. Authorities began investigating him again after an anonymous tip came in March 19, shortly after his release from a juvenile detention facility. The tipster said Kramer was ordering mysterious packages and talking to his friends from before his juvenile adjudication. U.S. Attorney General Todd Blanch said the arrest came as Americans marked the 25th anniversary of September 11. This is good work by the FBI and local police. You just wonder what else is out there, don't you? And who else is doing these sorts of things and plotting and planning? But good for the FBI and, again, for the locals and all of them working together. These are the kinds of questions or areas of interest you would think members of Congress have, but no. When Kash Patel comes up there, the senators make asses out of themselves, and including Republicans. One in particular I'm really getting sick and tired of. He's just a grandstander. Just a grandstander. We have the Houthis move in on the world's largest oil facility. Very concerning development. From the Daily Express. And it is a concerning development. And this is why I've argued and why I posted again a few hours ago that I do understand the patience needed in an economic war against Iran, choking them off and so forth and so on. But I've never felt that in and of itself would be enough. And now the Chinese and the Russians are providing them with missiles to attack our jets and the Israeli jets should they go in. So time may work on our side economically, but it doesn't work on our side in all respects. But the only way to actually take out that regime is going to be arming the people there. As I've said to them, I'm blue in the face. I hope we're doing some of it. There have been some reports that there have been clashes. There has been gunfire with some resistance movements in the IRGC, and that there were actually casualties with the IRGC to some extent. I don't know the full extent of this. It's not being reported. I'm only catching little clips of it. But I can imagine the mayhem and worse that can be unleashed against this regime if we were serious about arming the people there and we enlisted the Mossad, the Israelis, to help us take the lead, because they have very good intelligence. They know who's what over there. And they actually have people over there who are pointing things out to them. This is just a tool that seems to me has been, maybe it's being used, but hasn't been used much, if used at all. And I don't care what Erdogan has to say about it in Turkey. And I don't care what the Arabs have to say about it if they don't like it. Too damn bad. We're taking the lead in this war. And we have every right to win it. The Houthis move in on the world's largest oil facility in a very concerning development. Experts believe the Iran-backed Houthis are not in position to control Saudi Arabia's largest oil facility. But I will add, they're in a position to do grave damage to it. And there are other reports today that, believe it or not, the Saudis again have gone to the Israelis to provide them with help in terms of intelligence and so forth, which apparently the Israelis are providing with the CENTCOM involved on in working it through with both countries. The Saudis have played this game too much. You know, they go into this deal with the Pakistanis and the Turkeys, Islamists all, and of course, then they're attacked by Iran via the Houthis, and Turkey does nothing, and Pakistan does nothing. So that's a paper tiger. But they also did that, the Saudis, to send a signal to the Israelis. And then he talks about, does the prince, you know, about the Abraham Accords years back, and now it's, well, you have to have a Palestinian state. That's not going to happen. So Saudi Arabia is going to have to make a decision what side of the fence they're on. They can do it quietly. They don't have to be full-throated about it, but they're going to have to make a decision. Obviously, they cannot count on their Arab neighbors. They cannot count on Islamists, whether it be in Pakistan or Turkey. And obviously, the Iranian regime would like nothing more than to blow out their main oil pipelines and facilities. So they turn to the Israelis for help. It's an incredible thing. We'll be right back.
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21: The midterms are almost here, and Republicans could be in deep trouble. Polls show Democrats leading in key races. Tonight, Rob Finnerty on Newsmax reveals the growing threat from the DSA and the radical left. With less than 60 days to go, Finnerty says it's time for the GOP to hit the panic button. The House may go, and control of the Senate is up for grabs. Gas prices, mortgage rates, health care, and out-of-control national debt. Americans are angry. And Newsmax shows you how the progressive left wants total control of Congress. Tallarico, El Sayed, AOC, Bernie Sanders. Finnerty reveals President Trump's secret plan to fight back. Don't miss Finnerty tonight at 8 p.m. Eastern on Newsmax. 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
25: Well, you know, it's a special time. I have my old buddy with us, Bill O'Reilly. Bill, how are you doing?
23: I'm hanging tough there. I'm getting older, but I'm hanging in.
25: You're hanging in. You're getting older. We'll join the club. Me too. It feels it too, doesn't it?
23: You know, I was going to ask you because we haven't talked in a while. How you feeling? Are you all right?
25: Yeah, I'm good enough. Let me put it that way. Good enough.
23: Yeah.
25: All right.
23: You know, our work ethic, though, we, you know, other people would be in traction.
25: That's
23: true.
25: But
23: we go to work.
25: We go to work every day, and we work hard.
23: Right, we go to work.
25: Yeah. No, that's right. But you know what? You have this podcast, and you've turned this into a real thing. And you're one of the earliest ones to really turn it into a real thing. You've got a lot of people who watch your podcast. Doesn't have to be the biggest podcast to be very influential, but it's a really good podcast. It's really substantive, and you can tell you really think about your subject and work on it before you do it. Tell us a little bit about that before we delve into the book here.
23: Okay, so when I left Fox News, I had offers to go to do linear television, some good ones. But I had had enough of working for corporations. Mm-hmm. And I just said to myself, look, if I'm going to continue doing what I do, which is news analysis, I'm going to have to run my own show. So what we did was we set up an apparatus. 60 people worked for me, 60.
25: Wow.
23: And the apparatus was we operate the way you would operate any kind of cable or network news program, with the exception of we are all news analysis. We don't break news. We don't do that. And then it's me, and people knew me. As, and they, some like me, some hate me.

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2: Financially, and as far as influence is concerned.
3: Mm-hmm. Now, this is a very interesting book you wrote here, Confronting America, What Has to Change? So you take a real look at what's going on in the country, really every corner of the culture. And you decide, look, we have issues, and we need to address them and confront them, and we can do it if we address them and confront them, right?
2: Yeah, it's eyewitness history. So I've been in 90 countries. I've covered 4 wars. I've been out there. I know how it all works. And what drives me crazy, and you know, I listen to your radio program, what drives you crazy is that we understand what the problem is. It's not hard to understand the problem. But we don't have crusaders who are trying to solve the problem.
3: Mm-hmm.
2: Instead, we have ideology. We have movements. So this coming November, when we go to the poll, we're not voting for people. We're voting for a movement, not a person. So if you live in Texas and you don't like the Republican candidate, I don't like him. But running against him is a nut, all right, who wants to push the country into a place of destruction, okay? So that's my choice. It's Paxson against a guy who wants to destroy the country. So what am I supposed to do? You know, you got to see the bigger picture. So Confronting America is, here's the problem. Here's how you fix it. And in some cases, here's why they won't fix it. A lot of money involved with that analysis. Mm-hmm. Okay? And I wrote it from a very personal point of view. I tell you the stories, name the names. We don't use anonymous sources here, Levin. You know that.
3: Mm-hmm.
2: I got Paul McCartney shooting down stuff. I got everybody in the world.
3: Yeah.
2: Okay? Their names are in there. And if they don't like it, I'm sorry. Fix the problem.
3: Mm-hmm.
2: And then I'll be your friend. But don't be giving me, I can't. I don't want I can't people. I want people who are going to make the country better.
3: This is a very different book than you've written in your other books and so forth and so on. And you are very, anybody who knows you, listens to you, watches you, or reads your books knows you are straightforward, a straight shooter. And the book is filled with examples of this. So let's go through some of this. You have here at number 4, are you a patriot? What do you mean by that?
2: Do you love your country?
3: Mm-hmm.
2: Do you have emotion invested in the welfare of your country? Do you respect your country? All of those things are necessary for you to be a patriot. And, you know, I wrote the book because who knows how much longer we have, right?
3: Yeah.
2: And I figured I got all of this experience. I mean, you, me, I'm sorry I have to. I hope I'm not violating confidence, but you and I had dinner with Trump, along with Hannity and a couple of guys. All right. Geraldo was actually there, but they wouldn't let Geraldo have any food. But we had dinner, okay, in the residence, and it was a lot of laughs. It was jocular, even though we don't simpatico. We have our own views, but we all have one thing in common. We all love our country.
3: Mm-hmm.
2: And so don't give me 4th of July 250 and then go out and say, I'm voting for Al Saeed, who hates the country. Don't give me that.
3: We're just getting into this book. I really want to get into it. It's a great book. Folks, I want you to grab a copy. By Bill O'Reilly, Confronting America, What Has to Change. I'm telling you, you're going to love this book. It is pure Bill.

0: O'Reilly, which is very, very intriguing. We'll be right back.
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0: All my social media platforms, as well as Amazon right now, you can get a copy. Bill O'Reilly's great book, Confronting America, any major bookstore. If they don't have it, ask him for it. What has to change? You're going to find this book really compelling, fascinating. Really pure Bill O'Reilly. You're going to learn a lot from Bill O'Reilly if you take the time to listen to him and watch him and read his books. You really can. 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But before we get back to Bill, and I definitely want to, you know, we love luxury hotel experience. It depends, many of you, if you can afford it or not, but you know what I'm talking about. 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If you see a post-purchase survey, please be sure to mention that you heard about Cozy Earth on the Mark Levin Show. Bill O'Reilly, a couple of chapters here in particular grab my attention, and that is, and I think it's a very, very important one, as a matter of fact, God help us. Tell us about that.
20: Well, the country is going secular, the United States of America. So I'm Roman Catholic, you're Jewish. And when I go to Mass, and I do go, I can't get behind in the repenting. You know what I mean, Levin? I get behind, I'm never going to catch up. So it's got to be a weekly situation. You know, the average age in the Mass is 75, and it's been declining for years. The neighborhoods in America that have the lowest level of crime, and I didn't know if you know this, are all neighborhoods with a very strong church-going population.
0: Hmm.
20: And let me give you a vivid example. In New York City, where I live, it is almost unheard of in the Jewish neighborhoods, and they're not lavish neighborhoods, a lot of them. Street crime is almost unheard of among New York Jews. I wish it were the same among Catholics, but it's not.
0: Mm-hmm.
20: And if you are a believer, that's why the chapter is God Help Us, you are far less likely to hurt your fellow man. It sounds trite, but it's true.
0: Mm-hmm.
20: If you don't give a fig about the person, then you'll hurt them. But if you say, I'm commanded not to hurt, to treat my brother as I want to be treated, then you're likely not to hurt the person. This is like second grade. But we get away from it. In fact, the media mocks people of faith. They mock them. And I'm going, that was once the strength of this country.
0: Mm-hmm.
20: When my father returned from World War II in 1946, he was in the occupation of Japan. He married my mother. We lived in Levittown, which was very heavily church-going, both to the synagogues and to the Catholic church and school. There wasn't any crime. In fact, if you lied or you shoplifted in Levittown and word got out, you were a pariah.
0: Mm-hmm.
20: People would come up and criticize you. Now, in America, they look for excuses not to punish criminals. And I wanted to get across that crime is a problem in this country. If you want to lower crime, the best way to do it is to encourage a belief in a higher power. I'm not a holy roller. Mm-hmm. I'm going by the stats.
0: Yeah, that's right. And in that vein, you have a section here called A Matter of Respect. So we're losing the connection to God. And what about a matter of respect?
20: Well, that comes right with it.
0: Mm-hmm.
20: Because if you don't believe in anything but yourself, and unfortunately it breaks my heart, I think maybe 50% of us are in that category now with the machines and the stupid social media. I mean, I make a nice living off it, but I know what it is. Mm-hmm. You don't care anything about anything but yourself. It doesn't bother you that other people get hosed. You know, my previous book was Confronting Evil, and the summation of the book was, if you don't confront evil, it will get worse. And in the last year, we have seen that with Iran and all kinds of stuff. If you look the other way, evil is not going to go away. It's not.
0: Mm-hmm.
20: Because these terrorists off the 9/11 25th anniversary, they have no respect for you. They have no respect for American values or American faith or anything. They'll blow your head off for no reason. And so a decline of respect drives a lot of the social problems. But it's self-respect that people miss. If you're going to live your life pumping heroin into your system, your children, if you have them, are going to be neglected and abused. Your family is going to be destroyed. You yourself are going to be sitting someplace in squalid conditions doing what with your life? Yet if you say that about a drug addict or alcoholic, oh, you're mean. No, no, no. Don't tell the truth about it. Where's your self-respect?
0: Mm-hmm.
20: That should be taught in every blanket school in the country. You've got to respect yourself by not doing things that are destructive.
0: And then you talk about another segment of our population in this section called the bubble people, who are really not engaged very much at all, right?
20: 50% of us.
0: Mm-hmm. It's a lot.
20: That's a lot of folks. So that crew, for some reason, and again, a lot of it goes back to bad parenting, and there's nothing the government can do to straighten out bad parenting. They can't come into your house and tell you to be a good mom or dad, okay?
0: Mm-hmm.
20: The radical leftists say, well, the government will do that. Government will raise your kids. And Dami is going, oh, we'll raise your kids for you. No thanks. I'll handle it, okay? But you have a situation now where everything is at your thumb. Everything you want is at your thumb. So it used to be, when I came home from school, I go out and play with my thug friends, and we shoot baskets and play football or whatever we would do. But we'd have to organize. We'd have to socialize. You don't have to do that now. Mm-mm. You can sit in that living room in that basement with that machine and punch up anything you want. And a lot of it's destructive. A lot of it is telling you to do bad things. Okay? What's the anecdote to that? It's going to get worse with AI. Mm-hmm. They're going to be able to duplicate horrendous behavior on the stupid machine. So we're living in an age now where these problems have to be defined and then dealt with. So drug addicts should not be allowed to run around shoplifting and assaulting and getting other people hooked on drugs and doing all this other stuff. They should be escorted into a therapeutic clinic. And countries have this, where they get rehab, whether they want the rehab or not. You take them off the street, you take the market away. They have no right to do this. You have no right to live on the street fouling a neighborhood. You have no right to do it. Yet our politicians back away. They're afraid. They are afraid because they'll be branded a racist or a mean person or whatever it may be. Mm-hmm. So I'm tired of it, and that's why I wrote the book. Here's the solution to the problem. Are you man enough or woman enough to do it? Unfortunately, the answer is no in a lot of cases.
0: In fact, in chapter 19, the beginning is, sometimes change is impossible, improvement not forthcoming, help is not on the way, only one strategy, tough it out. This is damn good advice. Folks, sometimes there's just one way to deal with something, and that's to deal with it and to tough it out. This is a great book by Bill O'Reilly, Confronting America, What Has to Change. It was just too quick of an interview. Bill, it's a fantastic book. You can get it at Amazon.com right now. You can get it in any major bookstore as well. It just came out today. Confronting America, What Has to Change. And this is a serious book, but an entertaining book. And it's important. I see one moral after another in this book. You don't pose it that way, but that's the way I see it. One lesson after another. And I think it's a great book and a great job, Bill. Congratulations to you.
20: Well, thanks for reading it. That's one of the things that I respect about you, is that before you go on air and bloviate, you know what you're talking about.
0: Yeah.
20: How many people do that now? You know, it's like, tell me more. Right. We'll see. No. Do your research. And Levin does his research. And anytime you need me, Mark, just give me a call. And I really appreciate you reading the book.
0: Well, we love you here, buddy. We really do. You're a good man. And thank you. God bless you. Take care of yourself, okay?
20: You too, Mark.
0: All right, brother. Take care of yourself. Well, we'll be right back.
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0: All right. 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It's a great company, folks, and they'll do right by you. Let's go to Murph, Germantown, Tennessee, the great WREC. 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
1: Professor Levine, great to talk to you. Thank you so much for what you do. A couple of commentaries.
0: Yes, sir.
1: How is the Secretary of War following the instructions of the Commander-in-Chief a misdemeanor or a high crime? I can't figure that out, and I taught American government for 22 years.
0: Yeah, that's just BS. You're right. It's ridiculous.
1: Jerry, yes, sir. What part of death to America does Mr. Massey not understand?
0: Mm-hmm.
1: According to Osama bin Laden, 1 hour of jihad is worth 60 hours of prayer. And the Quran in Surahs 8 and 9, make the non-believer your slave. Mm-hmm. What part of that does he not understand? Black and white. Thank you very much and all the best.
0: All right, Murph. Good call. Appreciate you. JT, Parklands, Florida on Sirius XM Satellite. Go right ahead.
6: Hey, good evening, Mark.
0: Yes, glad
6: to speak with you, sir. And not first-time caller, but first-time getting through. I was listening to one of your clips earlier, and it made me apoplectic, as it does often when it was. It sounded like one of the imbecile congresswomen was talking to. It sounded like Scott Bessent, and wouldn't let him answer the question that he was asking.
0: Mm-hmm.
6: And I'm trying to figure out if there's any way that we can go towards what happens in British Parliament, where they're allowed to heckle the people that are, you know, commenting, because the things that these people say or ask and then never let the responders respond, just...
0: Now, I wish there was something like that, but let me suggest to you the Democrats would be better hecklers than the Republicans. I don't know why, but they just don't have it in them. And that Senate hearing today also with Kash Patel, I wasn't thrilled with... one of the Republican senators, this guy, John Kennedy, he's very in love with his words and so forth, which is fine. He's a very articulate man. But I just don't think it's a target practice every time one of our guys goes up there. I think it's wrong. There's very serious matters. The FBI is involved in very serious personnel and budget matters. I know, having been a chief of staff to an attorney general, and just trying to get into, you know, bestiality and stuff like that, it's just absurd. It's headline grabbing. You're dealing with a very serious agency. We're dealing with a country that has a lot of threats facing it, particularly from within, especially more now than in the past. And so I don't appreciate it when they waste the time and they turn it into a circus. I know the Democrats do that, but the Republicans need to cut it out. Thank you, my friend. Let's go to Brett, Spicewood, Texas. You're going to be the last caller on a Sirius XM satellite. Go right ahead.
7: Yes, sir. I was kind of thinking about all these candidates that are coming up and the ones that are already in.
0: Take his number. I mistimed here. We'll call you tomorrow, Brett. Apologize for that. We salute our armed forces, police officers, firefighters, emergency personnel, our truckers, the men and women in Iran, the men and women in Ukraine, the men and women in Israel. ICE. Did I mention ICE? We love you, folks. And you, the American people, generally, you're the best of the...
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18: From ABC News, I'm Dave Packer. Ed Sheeran's concert tour is in chaos. All supporting acts dropping out in protest. This after rapper Macklemore was removed as the opening act because of his remarks made in support of Palestinians earlier this month.
19: I said free
20: Macklemore
19: Palestine.
20: Then performing a song he wrote about the pro-Palestinian protests on college campuses. After the concerts, the Israeli-American Council circulating a petition saying his message relied on selective imagery and biased messaging. Macklemore alleging Patriots owner Robert Kraft, who owns Gillette Stadium, gave Sheeran an ultimatum, and other stadiums followed.
18: The Kennedy Center shut its doors after a judge reaffirmed an act of Congress is the only way to add President Trump's name to the building. ABC's Jonathan Carl.
22: Trump's board claimed that the Kennedy Center would go bankrupt if Trump can't put his name on the building to boost fundraising. But the judge pointed out that Congress just gave the center $250 million, and the financial problems only came after Trump tried to change the name, causing artists to cancel and ticket sales to plummet.
18: Artificial intelligence creating an unlikely political alliance, with Bernie Sanders and Steve Bannon joining forces Tuesday to demand more human control over AI. This was Sanders.
23: If AI surpasses human intelligence, as many scientists believe could happen, this technology will escape human control with potentially catastrophic consequences.
18: Brace yourself this winter if you heat with oil.
25: Families that use oil to heat their homes could see a more than 30% increase in their bills this fall as war with Iran continues to drive up prices. Those using electricity for heat could pay 9% more. Nationwide, gas is now averaging $4.29 a gallon, and diesel $6.19. If you're keeping track, that's up 32 cents in just the last week.
18: That's ABC's Hannah Batal. You're listening to ABC News.
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5: The Department of Justice Tuesday announced indictments for several members of Russian intelligence who they say orchestrated an alleged murder-for-hire plot right here in the U.S. ABC News Chief Justice Correspondent Pierre Thomas has that.
6: According to a new indictment, this summer, a member of Russian intelligence recruited a Venezuelan citizen living in the U.S. to surveil and murder a prominent Russian dissident living in Washington. At one point, allegedly offering the recruit $40,000 to eliminate the target.
5: As prediction markets grow in popularity, one state is warning election officials not to make election-related wagers.
15: The guidance from the Georgia Secretary of State's office reminds all election workers that they are not allowed to place bets on anything connected to elections, including the outcome of a race. Secretary of State Brad Raffensperger believes the concept is simple.
19: Just like sports figures aren't supposed to be betting on their games, we don't believe that election officials should be making predictions about any election contest.
15: Raffensperger says he doesn't want anything to potentially impact the trust and confidence that voters have in the state's elections. Jonathan O'Brien, ABC News, Atlanta.
5: In western Yemen, the conflict widening. Iran-backed Houthi forces claiming new territory, threatening critical shipping lanes in the Red Sea. And the House voted 232-147 on Tuesday evening to kill a Democrat-led effort by retiring Congressman Al Green of Texas to impeach President Trump over U.S. Immigration and Customs killings. This is ABC News.
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21: 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Gary McNamara and Eric Hurley talk about everything from politics to social issues and news of the day. Whether you're up late or you're just starting your day, welcome to the show. 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
0: All across America, we are Red Eye Radio. I'm Gary McNamara. He is Eric Harley.
24: Hey, how are you, Gary?
0: Well, thanks for being here.
24: that
0: sounded like bitter, didn't it? Like,
24: well, no. Here's the thing. My neighbor told me that President Trump renamed Tuesday America Day. And I took from that it was a national holiday.
0: Oh, okay. All right.
24: My bad.
0: How's Dad?
24: He's the strongest guy I know personally. And I put him right up there with John McNamara. And I mean that. I'm very serious, but he gets what you get sometimes, and that is, wait a minute, you're not that old. He's 93, and he is
2: So far, no cognitive issues. But, you know, obviously, physically, some things are going on, an incurable blood cancer that he's had since November of 22. Went to war first time when he was 18 and then went again when I was 4 years old. And, you know, he's the strongest guy I know, again, personally. I've never personally met John McNamara, so I would put them both at, they're just both incredible human beings after everything that they have gone through, their minds and everything else. They're, you know, my dad, the seasoned investigator, your dad, the seasoned engineer. So they had those curious minds, they, and they also wanted their kids to learn, and he's my hero. My dad is definitely my hero, but he is stable. He is back at home with he's got home nursing care that are very capable for everybody in the professional caretakers out there. You're amazing. I don't know what else to say, because all of us non-professional caretakers, by the way, I am on my way to becoming an unregistered nurse. I'm working at it. I won't be fully registered ever, but I'm learning, because the care requires, and your brother and your sister, who have been amazing with your dad.
3: Full-time caretakers of my father.
2: They are full-time caretakers. And, you know, my sister and I trade off. She's out of town and can't or couldn't get back in time, which is why I was out yesterday. But we're still, as you know, it takes, I mean, your brother and your sister are, and your other sister are all working as a team along with your dad's doctors. And that's how it works. If you're lucky, by the way, to be able to keep your parents in their home, which is what everybody's wish really is. And, but you, when you look at the professional caretakers, it's just amazing. And the technology that's out there, but dad is, he is stable. There's, the battle is getting tougher. But he's, you know, just got a, he's still got a sense of humor. I was helping him set reminders for, because he's got Alexa. He can tell Alexa, hey, Alexa, set a reminder for my new medication for 10:15 p.m. Okay. And so he's got some temporary medications that he's treating an infection and pneumonia. And so I said, but each of them have their own little quirks about them. And he said, okay, help me organize this. He goes, what do you think? When should I take this one at this time? And I said, I think we've narrowed it down to this. There's three new medications. So two in the morning, and then the all three of them at bedtime, because one is only one time a day. And so I said, let me send you a text. And then now you can star with messages, at least on Android. You can put a star next to that to basically highlight that message. So dad, if he needs to, can go into his text messages from me, and there's a star next to it, which happens to look exactly like the Dallas Cowboys star. And when I pointed that out to him, he said, why would you do that to me? And
3: I plan on winning the battle.
2: He says that's kind of cruel. A little salt in the wound. He's just, you know, and he's so also so kind, but also on it. And when a new nurse came in when he was in the hospital, like, you know, they have what they call shifts, you know, and people working at different times of the day, which is weird. I don't know why anybody would work at night, but they do. And, you know, so they would come in and they would introduce themselves, and he would line up all of his, he knows exactly his last appointment, when his next appointment is. In fact, I'll be taking him to that appointment here in 12 hours. all of these things, and you know, he knows everything and he's got it in line. And other than moving a lot slower right now because of everything that's going on, he's all there. I'm grateful.
3: Yeah,
2: in a weird way, I told my wife this tonight. In a weird way, I'm grateful to have this extra time with him. I know if you've never been in this situation, that might sound weird. I certainly would not want it under these circumstances. But it is a very intimate setting when you're the non-professional caretaker, and you can communicate with them, and they trust you to do that. And there's that I don't know how to explain it, but that relationship, that bond, just grows even stronger.
3: You know, I'm glad you said that because I wanted to say that and I didn't know how to frame it. Yeah. Think about that. I don't know how to frame it.
2: Yeah.
3: what I wanted to say, which is appreciate the fact that he has his cognitive abilities. I didn't know how to say that, and then as I'm thinking it, you went and you said it, and that's just because of the. You know, with my dad, basically 99% of my dad is not there, and so I didn't know how to say that in the right context, and then you said it, which was great.
2: Well, it came on, you know, with your dad, which is what happened with my mom's oldest sister, my Aunt June. It was a very rapid onset for your father, relatively speaking.
3: Yeah, it was. Yeah.
2: For 99% of his life. You know, his mind, that video that you made of him,
3: was that about 4 years ago? Maybe?
2: It was about 4 years ago.
3: It was after COVID, I know that.
2: And it's such a beautiful setting because he's sitting there and he's talking to you, and it's such an intimate setting. And he's, you know, talking like real people talk, right? He's and also his engineering mind is going over all of these things. And he's very analytical. And my dad and I always say we have our own talk show inevitably when I see him in his living room. And we had it a couple of times, in fact, in the hospital, in between, you know, all of his blood tests and care, of course. And then, you know, dad was saying, okay, I'm done with Cowboys' new coach. I mean, that's all he said about the Cowboys thing. Aside from the joke, the earlier joke, but you know, it was, it's when you have that, and I'm trying to document everything, because like my maternal grandfather, well, actually all my grandparents, you know, those generations, you have to have somebody tell you a story. And stories have been told since the beginning of time. Mm-hmm. And I think it's important to tell everybody's story along the way. We talked about this the last time I was on. What was that, 2 weeks ago? I don't know. I get a lot of time off, folks. That's just the way it is. I'm the new Howard Stern. But here's the thing. It's... maybe I shouldn't have said that. I don't care. But no, we were talking about young people. We were talking about, you know, what they know, what they learn, and what, how we take things for granted, and the technology that we have, and do they actually know how the real world works, and how much do they know or care to know about how the real world works or how things work? And it's important, I think, to tell the stories of those who are the generations that have come ahead of us, that are still, those stories are still, all, they'll always be relevant. And my father's story is just one of millions. You know, I when I started doing my ancestry thing, it wasn't like, you know, okay, this guy did this and this guy did that, and there's some things that relate to American history and all that, but none of that really interested me. It was how they lived back then, them as a person. I didn't know them. You know, they may be related to me, but I didn't know them. It was about how things worked, how life had to be conducted back then. That was the most interesting thing for my family tree. Yeah, I want to put the names up in place and so the family can see it. But it really was just a history lesson and not necessarily my family history or just my family history. It was an American history lesson. And eventually then European and Scottish, and then it all goes downhill from there. But then it's old crap. But it was, you know, I was talking to my dad's neighbor, next door neighbor, Dobie. I didn't know Dobie was 85. He looks 75. He's outside. It's 100 and something degrees. He's not wearing a shirt. Fit as a fiddle, 85 degrees. And he's asking me, you know, because I had brought dad home. And he asked me, hey, how's your dad? And we had a chat in his shaded yard. He's got great trees. And I said, you know, we were talking. I was talking about my dad's service, which he knew. But, you know, there were some questions he was asking. And then he was telling me about going to Vietnam when he was, I think he said 20. And he's 85 now. He's going to be 86 soon. And, you know, all of these stories, again, there's millions of them, of these individuals. And I'm thinking to myself, you know, what happens when they age out? What happens? Because AI's not going to do everything for you, folks. In fact, the stories, if you read the stories of just the last week and a half alone, you realize the confidence that the AI companies themselves have in AI is waning right now. They've hit kind of a plateau as to what they believe people are going to want, need, or be able to do with AI. So,
3: and that's been a big question. That's been a big question that we've talked about in the past.
2: And it still is a question. I don't know. I hope it improves people's lives. I think technology is great, but we can't get there without the people. You know, we talked about how Mike Rowe talks about this and all the jobs that are going to be, have to be hands-on, non-tech jobs in order to make AI happen and grow and expand.
3: Non-tech or tech?
2: Non-tech jobs.
3: Okay. Yeah. There's going to be a ton of tech jobs.
2: No, tech jobs, of course, but the non-tech jobs in building the centers, centers, the construction, all of the things that are going to have to be done by humans that won't be done by robots. And
3: okay, you're talking computer tech, not engineering or civil technology.
2: Right. Yeah. And so, you know, Mike Rose talked about how these are going to be, they're still going to require a ton of humans. And we've talked about it. It always does. And going back to Obama saying the problem is the reason we don't have enough jobs is because of ATMs.
3: I mentioned that yesterday, by the way, and just said, I can't help it, but I'm like, what an idiot. Well, because
2: what a moronic statement.
3: And the reason I say that is because of the adoration towards him.
2: Yeah.
3: The, you know, the godlike status of people that the Democrats put forth for him. Remember the Denver rally with the Roman columns and then Grand Park in Chicago afterwards. And, oh, he's just so. And it's like, then he opened his mouth and it's like, the guy's completely clueless.
2: He's absolutely clueless. But
3: that's a great point because we've talked about the fact that every massive advancement and going from an agricultural economy to an industrial economy moved basically 97% of the workforce to a completely different profession over the period of less than 100 years.
2: Yeah.
3: You know, and what did it do? There was creative destruction. All those agriculture jobs were gone. But every massive advancement in technology has made a ton more jobs than were lost.
2: And Bernie is bringing up the 32-hour work week again,
3: I know.
2: Right, the other day. And I'm thinking to myself, I'm like, okay, I tell you what. I'll listen to that. I'm willing to listen to that idea, Bernie, if you'll do the Eric and Gary plan for members of Congress, Senate, and the House. You will work only 1 hour per week.
3: Right.
2: Only one. And everyone, well, you'll get nothing done. Uh-huh. We know.
3: Yeah, that's
2: 40 trillion and growing.
3: That's where we disagree with even a significant portion of the I won't say conservative, but Republican movement that
2: populist,
3: says,
2: yeah,
3: yeah, the populist. We need our Congress to do more.
2: No. I'll listen to your 32-hour a week plan for the everyday person, the worker. You know, that's a communist term. It's all about the worker, Bernie. We know. And if I'll listen to your plan, I said, listen, I didn't say agree. I'll listen to that if you guys on Capitol Hill will agree to work 1 hour a week. One. Wednesday, 11 a.m. to noon.
3: So you only pass what's absolutely necessary.
2: That's right. Well, exactly.
3: I'm glad you're able to see your dad, though.
2: Yeah, thank you for everybody. Everybody needs to know the RER crew. No one knows what RER means. It stands for Red Eye Radio. No one knows what Red Eye Radio means, quite frankly. But the Red Eye Radio crew is amazing. And you guys have helped to carry me too many times. I owe you, but I'm never paying you back. It's not going to happen.
3: We are Red Eye

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12: We are on our radio. He's Eric Carlin. I'm Gary McNamara. Welcome in. Good morning. By the way, I had the greatest thing happen to me yesterday.

0: while at the cardiologist. You know, I'm an old guy, so I mean, it's a,
1: we're
0: done with everything. He goes, oh, one more thing. He said, apparently there's a huge mistake on your date of birth. And then he just smiled, and I went, yes.
1: Yes. Oh, my gosh, that's great. That's great. No, I mean, seriously.
0: So much fun.
1: I've passed a lot of mirrors, and I'm 10 years younger than you. You've aged a lot better than me. You clearly don't have children and grandchildren. Although you do, kind of. Yeah, I mean, your nephew, you raised your nephew, so,
0: you know. I don't have a wife.
1: Yeah, there's that, too. I'm
2: 300 days of sunshine, and somehow the one afternoon you leave your windows down, monsoon. Traffic and weather on the 7s, 96.3.
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0: We are Red Eye Radio. He's Eric Harley, and I'm Gary McNamara. Coming up in just a minute, heartbreaking testimony yesterday before Congress.
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0: You know, one of the things that we've talked about for the longest time is Democrats and their absolute 100% support for sanctuary cities, where we have said, and it's absolutely true, they look at illegal immigrant criminals and they believe that their freedom of illegal immigrant criminals outside of the crime of being here illegally, that they believe that their freedom is more important than the safety and security of American citizens. And the Democrats are okay with that.
1: Yeah.
0: It's crazy, but they are. Until you are personally affected by it, as was Elizabeth Carter, whose son and his new bride were killed in an automobile accident with an illegal immigrant truck driver. This is some of her testimony, some of the clips of her testimony yesterday before Congress. Here we go.
15: I was born in Phoenix, Arizona, and so were all four of my children. My husband, Dennis, and I lived in the first home we ever had together, listening to the sound of gunfire regularly at night. We were in a neighborhood where there were gangs all around us, and I didn't feel safe letting my children leave the inside of the house to play in our front yard. We made it our mission to get our children to a safer place, away from the big city and the crime that was rampant in Phoenix around us. And my husband applied multiple times to get a job with the federal government because we knew that could move us out of Arizona. I thought I was taking my children to the safest place I could bring them. I did not realize that I was taking them to a state where sanctuary policies would then sanctuary policies have made... Sanctuary policies have divided my life into before and after. Before, my son and daughter-in-law were married and killed 16 days after they were married. And after, before, I had tremendous faith in my government.
0: No longer. She broke down at that point. Let me get to more of this this testimony yesterday. I want to make sure I get to the right audio clips here, because it's just absolutely heartbreaking. Here's the continuation. By the way, she is she's an angel mother, a lifelong Democrat. Here's more.
15: I have also learned that in Oregon, if the prosecutor tries to coordinate with ICE, that could mean that the charges are immediately dropped. They're tying our hands. Our sanctuary laws are not protecting the American citizens that elected the officials. They're protecting people who don't have a right to vote yet. And I keep hearing how many people have been killed by ICE. Does anybody know how many American citizens have been killed by illegal immigrants that should not have been here in the first place if our federal laws were respected? Because I haven't been able to find that number.
0: Let's get to more audio here, because it's just so heartbreaking. Here we go.
17: This is, I don't mean to cut you off, I'm running out of time. This is the question for the country to consider. Is it worth enforcing our laws to protect just one American family? One party says absolutely. If we have to mass deport the problem that they built, so be it. If it protects one family from having to suffer like you've suffered, I think that is a worthwhile endeavor.
15: Absolutely.
17: They are still defending it. Not one of them will say, if you're here illegally, get out.
15: We allowed 10 million people in under Biden. Is there a different suggestion as to how to process them other than the same way they came into the country, en masse leaving?
17: We let far more than 10 million in, ma'am. That's just the accounted number. And I'm sorry for your suffering. I'm sorry on behalf of the government. We are working to try to fix it. Unfortunately for the country, the Democrats remain as committed as they have ever been to open borders. Thank you for being here.
15: I feel like I have to say, as a lifelong Democrat, I am ashamed of what my party is doing.
17: Well, they don't care.
20: Gentlemen's
17: they don't.
20: Time.
17: Thank you, ma'am.
20: Time is
0: and they don't care.
1: No, they don't.
0: No.
1: We know when they, well, sometimes even pretend to care. They're right now, think about this. For many years, the Democrats have pretended to care about you. They're not even pretending to care about these families.
0: No.
1: Not even pretending anymore
0: and
1: to do it.
0: They've made it clear they're irritated that they have to keep talking about it.
1: Yeah, why do we have to keep having these hearings? And we've been here. We've already had this discussion, as if the grief just ends for these families in a short period of time. I will tell you, it likely will never end for them. And these stories have to be told. And the Democrats don't care. And that has to be repeated and demonstrated daily. But the Democrats are doing the best job at demonstrating how much they don't give a damn about these families.
0: And that's the Democrat voter until they are personally affected by it. And then they're like, well, how did this happen? Well, you voted for it. Your party is 100% behind it.
1: Sanctuary cities is a very easy, there aren't many moving parts to that equation, to that issue, to when sanctuary cities came about and how it's grown into sanctuary counties, sanctuary state or two along the way. It's a very simple idea and platform to understand, because it is part of their platform. It has been, in fact, the basis for their platform for a very long time. It was the platform that Joe Biden ran on in 2020.
0: And then you have what's going on in New York right now. There's a couple of stories in New York. The first one is I've been on social media, and because a lot of my friends are affected by it. They're giving basically energy rebates because electricity prices are through the roof. So they're giving, so Hochul, well, we're going to make it cheaper for, we're giving it, and people are like, you're giving it back because of the policies that you caused, and it's not making up for the cost of the electricity prices that we have to pay here. But the other one is where they made it clear, state law to all the counties, you cannot cooperate with ICE. You cannot get rid of illegal immigrant criminals that ICE wants that you have in your detention. And I think there's six county sheriffs and executives, these would be, I'm going to guess, all Republican, that are fighting this and saying, no, you can't do this. You're trying to dictate to us that in our local community, we have to allow illegal immigrant criminals to go free. Here's part of this discussion back and forth with the Broome County Sheriff, Fred Axar, yesterday.
20: The Democrats tell us that no one's above the law, unless, of course, they violated our immigration laws, in which case we ought to leave them alone, unless they violate other laws. But when they violate the other laws, they also should not be deported, but instead be released back into our communities. Again, the whole point of their sanctuary laws. What's your opinion?
21: I think that was one of the greatest challenges and the frustration amongst elected sheriffs in New York was, you know, the posture of the governor and the New York, the Democrat-led legislature, follow our laws, don't follow the laws of the federal government, creating this, you know, creating chaos by way of passing local cops, local crime. So I think that's what much of the frustration is rooted in by the plaintiffs in our particular case.
20: Well, that's the old doctrine of nullification that we all thought had died with the Confederacy. The Democrats have resurrected it in our time and is wreaking havoc on law enforcement. Would you agree?
21: Indeed.
0: It's really amazing.
1: Wow.
0: I mean, when you think about it, you just shake your head. But it is what 100% of the Democratic Party is behind. And this isn't, remember, this isn't about even just, you know, the deportation or asylum issues. This is the protection of illegal immigrants who are here illegally and have committed other crimes, including violent crimes against others, including American citizens, and the Democrats are saying, no, they should be able to stay. This isn't an asylum issue.
1: No. No.
0: It's not about, well, should we look at a path to citizenship for the people that are here doing good? And this is the entire, this is not that.
1: No.
0: This is the Democrats wanting to protect violent criminals that are here illegally, criminals and violent criminals that are here illegally. It's not just the fact that they're here illegally. It's the fact they've committed other crimes, which is why the local police have them. And 100% of the Democratic Party, including the vast majority of the Democrat voter, is completely for it until they're affected by it. And they're like, how did this happen?
1: It's maddening. It's absolutely maddening. This entire thing, think about what they have said, the excuses they've made. Well, Americans also kill people.
0: Yeah, exactly. Then they're using that again now.
1: Think about a setting where a lawmaker would go to the home of a grieving family and say that to their face. Not on MS then, or whatever it is now.
0: MS past tense.
1: MS past tense. MS who's even watching cable anymore. Now, this isn't some debate on a Sunday morning news show or anywhere else. This is happening in the homes of the victims and the families left behind to grieve these losses And that's where they should be held accountable, these Democrats. Go to their homes. Of course, they're not calling. They're not even calling. They're not even writing them and saying that they grieve with them, that they grieve for their loss. Of course they're not, because they don't care. But can you imagine making an excuse, such a ridiculous excuse, where they would say to these grieving families, well, Americans also kill people.
0: We are Red Eye Radio.
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0: We are Red Eye Radio. He's Eric Harley, and I'm Gary McNamara. Just looking at some of the video, horrific video of that news helicopter crash in L.A.
1: Yeah,
0: because they actually had there was a bus SUV accident. They were over the top of it, and you actually hear them talking as the helicopter's going down.
1: Yeah,
0: because the helicopter's looking at the accident. All of a sudden, you see it start dropping, and then camera seems to, you know, the camera just goes out.
1: Yeah,
0: it's just horrific, absolutely horrific, and I guess the pilot and the reporter were killed in it. But I just happened to see it now, and I'm like, oh my gosh, it's horrific to see something like that.
1: Yeah.
0: So keep them in your thoughts and prayers. I don't know what the total casualty report is, but it is reported that both the pilot and the reporter were both killed.
1: Yeah.
0: So
1: yeah, we'll keep their families in our thoughts and prayers.
0: Yep.

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13: From ABC News, I'm Dave Packer.
14: Just heads up, there's a helicopter down over there.
13: ATC.net capturing responders after a news helicopter crashed, killing at least three people near the scene of an earlier fatal bus crash in Los Angeles. More than 50 firefighters responding. There had been a swarm of TV news helicopters over the scene of the bus accident. A federal judge reaffirmed Tuesday the only way President Trump's name can be added to the Kennedy Center is an act of Congress. A short time later, the board overseeing the famed performing arts institution voted to shut down for renovations. Then President Trump dropped the hammer and put a halt to the reno. ABC's Jonathan Curl.
15: Democratic Congresswoman Joyce Beatty, a non-voting member of the board, said every decision about the Kennedy Center's future was tied to naming it after Trump.
16: Every time there's an issue that comes up, it has been connected. We will consider to do this, but or unless it has Donald Trump's name on the building.
15: The president himself declared the closing will take place immediately, adding that if the courts don't allow his name to go up, the reconstruction and the renovation of the Kennedy Center will not take place.
13: In a surprise move Tuesday afternoon, Congressman Thomas Massie introduced articles of impeachment against Defense Secretary Pete Hegseth. Massie says the element of surprise was part of his plan.
17: Well, frankly, I was concerned that Mike Johnson would end Congress again, like shorten even our already truncated work period if he found out I was doing this, so I shared the idea with nobody.
13: The Kentucky Republican spoke for over an hour on the House floor, accusing Hegseth of waging an illegal war with Iran since congressional approval was not granted, ignoring the 60-day resolution, and for the illegal capture of a foreign leader, Venezuela's Nicolas Maduro. Pennsylvania reporting a fourth measles-related death. State officials saying an unvaccinated 18-year-old died from complications associated with the disease. You're listening to ABC News.
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13: Senator Mitch McConnell returned to Capitol Hill Monday following several weeks of recovery from his fall at his Washington, D.C. home back in June. A lack of information during the 84-year-old Kentucky Republican's absence led to speculation about his condition. Lexington, Kentucky resident Eli Reed.
20: I thought he died. Man, I don't even know if there was. I mean, yeah, I guess I will say I thought there was a cover-up, because I thought it was kind of weird, wasn't it not? They were, like, posting, like, all these weird pictures, and they weren't saying anything, and now he's just here. Like, where did he go?
13: Fed up with filling up, it's not just our cars and trucks we have to worry about.
21: Crude awakening for oil heat customers. Expect sticker shock when the first autumn bill arrives. A longtime energy analyst tells ABC News we'll be paying well over $2 a gallon above last year to fuel the furnace. Diesel futures hit a record on Tuesday, and diesel at the pump is also the highest ever. AAA putting it at $6.28 a gallon. $2.50 over last year. Truckers say every dollar more adds $400 to a tank. Wayne Cabot, ABC News.
13: The nation's 5 biggest sports leagues, the NFL, MLB, MLS, NBA, and the NHL, joined with their respective players' unions in a letter to gaming regulators in 35 states and the District of Columbia, asking for a crackdown on betting-related harassment of athletes, coaches, and families, saying that threats to an athlete or their family members is unacceptable. Dave Packer, ABC News.
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1: Now, it's Red Eye Radio. Gary McNamara and Eric Harley talk about everything from politics to social issues and news of the day. 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
0: All across America, we are Red Eye Radio. He is Eric Carly, and I'm Gary McNamara. Welcome and good morning. That story out of L.A., the news chopper crash and some of the horrific video from inside. And the video is horrific because it's the video from inside the helicopters. They're looking down at this accident. You can see, obviously, the helicopter is falling.
2: Yeah.
0: And then, you know, it goes dark, but it was News Chopper 4 belonging to NBC 4 in Los Angeles. Mm-hmm. It always brings me back to when I worked at a radio station in Buffalo, New York back in 93.
2: Yeah.
0: And it was early, it was January 93, and I was only there for a couple of months. It basically that transitioned me into another job when I went to Illinois. But I was trained by a great guy, a guy by the name of Mike Rosman. Hmm. And he was like the engineer, but he was also the traffic helicopter guy.
2: Yeah.
0: And on January 11th of that year, they went up to cover the traffic, and it was really foggy, and they ran into power lines over the Niagara River, probably about 6 miles above the falls, and went into the water, and both the pilot and Mike were killed, 48 years old. Hmm. I'll never forget that. Because you know, and that was when there was a lot of questioning at that point as to whether traffic helicopters were needed.
2: Right.
0: You know, whether it was something, and there was a great debate on that. Yeah, but he was just a great guy, and it was so terrifying. And then a week later after the funeral, the station came to me and asked me if I wanted to be the traffic helicopter reporter.
2: Mm.
0: I was only working part-time as a talk show host.
2: Yeah.
0: And I said no, even though the money was good.
2: Mm-hmm.
0: And I just said, no, I wouldn't be interested in doing it. Number one, the number one reason is that it's not what I want to do.
2: Right.
0: So,
2: yeah.
0: But they asked me, but I'll just never forget how horrifying that was when it happened. And I've got friends, a lot of friends who did that for a living. I'm sure you did too. Oh,
2: well,
0: I was
2: the late Dick Siegel for WBAP, who was a Vietnam vet and Vietnam War hero. In fact, there's some incredible stories of his service in Vietnam, and of course he was the long-term partner on the air with Hal Jay, who still hosts the WBAP Morning News and our flagship station here in town, along with Ernie Ernie Brown and
0: Monty used to,
2: and Monty Cook
0: was he in the helicopter?
2: He was for a while.
0: Okay.
2: And it started to change with technology, and they were using for radio reports, for traffic reports, and also sometimes for television traffic reports. Television, of course, if you have the visual, they have TxDOT cameras or DOT cameras, your state cameras, that are positioned and that can show you backups. And then what they started using was actual pings from cell phones. And they could tell, and so you didn't need helicopters necessarily in the air. With television coverage of news, like this event that led to this crash, it is still, of course, necessary. And in Los Angeles, there's a lot of that, because if you look at the layout of Los Angeles, you know, anything from a high-speed chase or to, you know, anything going on, you know, for television news, that's required. You need to get that kind of coverage, to get that kind of footage and cover those stories accurately. And that's essentially what happened. They say it was just before 7 p.m. There are three victims, three fatalities here. The reporter who was in the helicopter, along with the pilot of the helicopter and a pedestrian that was on the ground in the parking lot. The helicopter went down between two buildings, and this pedestrian was on the ground. And there were several people who were treated for injuries on the scene. In fact, Fox News is reporting
0: one hospitalized.
2: Four people were assessed at the scene after the crash, and three pronounced dead, of course, and a fourth transported to a local hospital in unknown conditions. So it's when you look at that again, I was thinking actually about this the other day, about how Los Angeles is really unique in how it's laid out and how much footage comes from the air,
0: mm-hmm.
2: you know, and, you know, there's still a ton of high speed chases and stuff like that.
0: Wildfires.
2: Yeah. And so much that's covered, and that happens, you know, in all major cities. But LA, especially with the freeway system they have, there's a lot of coverage from the air. And so, again, our thoughts and prayers are with the families of the victims here.
0: All right. So you and I always like to observe what's going on in the media.
2: Uh-huh.
0: And one of the things that frustrates us a lot is when there's a story out there and it's never completed.
2: Yeah. Yeah.
0: Or the reporter doesn't complete the story and it doesn't make any sense
2: yes.
0: by how they reported it. And right. I saw this story yesterday. And again, I'm not picking on Fox for this. It's just a Fox News story.
2: Yeah.
0: And it was a story of the airport X-ray shows terrifying object taped in a carry-on to skip the checked baggage fee. So I'm like, terrifying object? What was it? I mean, what's going on here? So, of course, they got me to read it, right?
2: Clickbait.
0: Yeah, because it was an airport X-ray shows a knife was taped to a carry-on to skip the checked baggage fee, because then I might not actually read it, right?
2: All right.
0: Okay, just a knife and they caught it.
2: Right.
0: Terrifying object, you know, got to me. And that's okay, because if you look at it and there's a knife taped inside your carry-on baggage, you can view that as terrifying because it's like, what was the purpose of it? So the story goes, a traveler tried to dodge a $100 baggage fee by hiding a dangerous item inside of her carry-on bag, but it wasn't long before she was caught red-handed. The unidentified passenger was going through security at Dane County Regional Airport in Madison, Wisconsin, when a TSA officer spotted what appeared to be a knife on an X-ray machine, according to an employee story published on the agency's website. Officer searched the bag and discovered the knife had been taped in place inside the luggage, according to the TSA. The passenger later admitted that she tried to conceal the knife from TSA because she had an upcoming camping trip. Her response to me was, I was attempting to conceal this knife from the TSA, said the supervisor. The admission, along with the discovery of the concealed knife, prompted TSA to call law enforcement. The Dane County Sheriff's Office and TSA manager responded to the scene, TSA said. The woman told officers she did not think the TSA would find the knife, which, again, you would have to ask if she was being completely honest with that. How smart is she? But my question at this point.
2: I shaped the knife like I put enough tape on it to shape it into a Twinkie.
0: Yeah.
2: I thought they would never find it.
0: So my first thought at that point, you know, by the time we got to this point was, did they arrest her? Right?
2: Right.
0: That's the question that came to mind as I'm reading this.
2: Yes.
0: I haven't finished the story and right. I'm going through it.
2: Terrifying object here.
0: That's, right.
2: That's what
0: because
2: we're
0: it was
2: about.
0: A terrifying object.
2: Right, right.
0: And they go on to talk about the fact that the one TSA officer said, I've seen knives by accident. I've never seen somebody purposely try to, you know, to sneak a knife through in order to avoid the baggage fee.
2: Yeah.
0: Right.
2: Yeah.
0: So
2: right.
0: I'm sitting there thinking at this point, they probably arrested this person. Right.
2: Yeah.
0: Because she did this knowingly, you would expect an arrest. And the one of the last lines is from one of the TSA officials, for whatever reason you may be traveling, don't jeopardize your income or freedom just to save an item like this $5 knife. And then they have this here. And this is where I look at the reporter and say, you didn't ask the additional questions, because she wrote, the passenger voluntarily surrendered the knife and was cleared to travel, according to the TSA. Well, she didn't voluntarily surrender the knife.
2: No, they took it from her.
0: They took it from her.
2: I mean, if they're saying, because nothing is in the story that says she was given an option to check it on, you know, and put it, you know, in checked luggage. You know, that happened to me one time. I had a great...
0: Well, she might have been. Because they let her travel.
2: What I'm saying is, it doesn't say they were, that they offered that, right? So I don't know that it's voluntary because...
0: Well, no, it's not voluntary because they caught it.
2: I know.
0: They weren't going to allow her to continue to take the knife on.
2: No, no, but there's a choice. There's a choice that they gave me. You can keep it, but you got to go check it. That's your choice. Or you can voluntarily turn it over to them.
0: Right.
2: But that wasn't what happened here. That's my whole point.
0: Right. But they were going to take the knife.
2: Yes.
0: She wasn't going to be able to carry it.
2: Because she concealed it deliberately.
0: Right. But I look at it and go, she concealed it deliberately.
2: Yes.
0: The fact they said, okay, you can continue traveling if you put it in, and they don't say that specifically, but if you put it in the carry-on luggage.
2: Right.
0: You know, if you decide to go back and
2: if she
0: and
2: had
0: check,
2: carry on,
0: you,
2: I guess, yeah.
0: She would have to take that bag and make it check luggage.
2: Right.
0: Because she didn't have check luggage.
2: Right.
0: She was trying to avoid the fee to begin with.
2: Right.
0: So apparently she didn't have it. But when they say she voluntarily surrendered it,
2: mm-hmm.
0: Well, no, she didn't. She didn't have a choice. And you cleared her for travel. And she deliberately, this was not an accident. It wasn't that it fell through and, sorry, I didn't know it. She admitted, I did it.
2: Right. That's what I'm saying. They never, I don't see anywhere where they gave her the choice of, listen, no problem here. If you would like to check it on and check your bag. They called the cops.
0: Yeah, they called the cop, but they let her through. Everybody just said, okay, fine, you can go through, even though you were attempting to skip the baggage fee. You deliberately were carrying that knife on. I would think that you would get some type of charge against you.
2: I would think you probably wouldn't make that flight.
0: Yeah, then that's the other thing. You wouldn't make the flight.
2: We need to do some more thorough screening here or whatever. I don't know what they would do. But, look, you deliberately disguise this, admittedly, to get this past TSA. I did that with one can of Pringles, and I'm telling you, it took 2 hours. 2 hours, the screening process.
0: Well, can you go through with Pringles?
2: Yeah, you can, if you do it the way I did it.
0: Can you get through with the Pringles? I think you can. You can bring a food item like that on, right?
2: Yeah, it was just a joke.
0: Oh, okay.
2: Yeah, I always go through.
0: No, I was just wondering if that because of the can, the canister?
2: The canister. The shape of the canister.
0: Yes, that's what I was thinking, the shape of the canister.
2: Oh, okay. No, that's a great point. I missed that. No, yes, you can. You just need to let them know. That's not tennis balls. It's Pringles.
0: There were two times I've been pulled over,
2: mm-hmm.
0: For extra, baggage search.
2: Yeah.
0: And one was when a friend of mine, her daughter was having a fundraiser for school, and I was back in Buffalo, and she was selling candles.
2: Right.
0: So they gave me a candle in a little glass jar. Mm-hmm. Well, I took my coiled, this goes back about 20 years ago.
2: Yeah.
0: I had my phone charger, and it was like the coil thing, where it's like, what do you call it, where it's...
2: A coiled wire. It's a coiled
0: whatever.
2: Cord.
0: And I just wrapped it around the candle, did not even thinking about it. And they were like, whoa, you need to be pulled aside here. Okay, let's be... do you know this looks like a bomb?
2: Did you write dynamite on the candle?
0: No, I mean, it's like, didn't even...
2: Did you write... Hey, don't worry. This is not dynamite.
0: And the other one was when I was visiting a friend in Florida a few years back, and she was like, okay, knowing that I was diabetic, you need to try monk fruit.
2: Right.
0: And I always tell anybody who knows me, don't give me anything to bring back. I go back to see my family. Don't give me any presents.
2: Right.
0: Because you're going to give me something that I have to check. I don't check. The best present is no present for me. And she gave me this bag of monk fruit.
2: And a beanbag chair.
0: And the monk fruit powder. Whatever.
2: Right, right, right. The powder. Yeah.
0: The powder.
2: So it's powder.
0: Yeah, the powder.
2: Okay,
0: well,
2: great.
0: Well, you don't bring monk fruit onto a plane because it sets off the alarms that it's an explosive.
2: Oh, it does?
0: Yeah. And I didn't know that. It took me an extra half hour to get through. They needed to bring in one of their experts, their explosive experts, and it was in a commercial bag.
2: But in the original bag.
0: In the original commercial bag.
2: Do you know why it set it off?
0: Whatever's in the monk fruit sets it off.
2: That's got to be good for you.
0: And so they actually took, like, went in the bag, you know, took a needle or whatever and went in, got a sample of it, tested it. They go, okay, it's monk fruit, go through. But it took a half hour for this special expert, explosives expert, to get to the gate to check it out for me.
2: Wow.
0: And I was telling her, don't give me anything, don't give me anything, don't give me anything. So I called her. I go, right when they were waiting, because they were real friendly. They knew it was commercial monk fruit.
2: Yeah.
0: But they had to check. And I'm just like, I'm here because you gave me the monk fruit, and they're going after an explosives expert. What did I tell you? You got to be kidding me. What did I tell you? You told me don't give you anything. So,
2: I'm still in jail.
0: Yeah, still in jail.
2: So monk fruit prison.
0: Those are the two times. Otherwise,
2: I got it. They pulled me and did a search for, there were two things. One was a letter opener.
0: Oh, yeah.
2: And it was made by a company. It was a promotional thing. So they designed it even worse than it's even looks like it could do more. In fact, would have done more harm had I wanted to use it in that way. And it was given to me at a trade show. And they were like, you can't. And I'm like, didn't even occur to me. Because it's got a business card on it. Part of it is a business card. The other was one of the greatest pocket knives I ever had, given to me by my father-in-law. And it was in the bottom of the bag. And I still, to this day, can't tell you how it got in my travel bag. But it did. And I didn't know it was there. It was in the very bottom deep crevice of that bag. And, of course, they saw it. And I said, no, you can keep it. I'm not going to check it. So that was it.
0: We are Red Eye Radio.
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4: That there is a potential tropical cyclone developing in the central Atlantic Ocean, one not expected to make landfall, is perhaps newsworthy, according to USDA meteorologist Brad Rippey, since
5: the beginning of the satellite observation era in the 1960s, we have broken an all-time record for the latest first Atlantic Basin hurricane. In other words, we have not seen a single hurricane so far this year in the Atlantic Basin.
4: So far this year, there have been five tropical storms, three in the Gulf,

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17: 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He is Eric Carlin. I'm Gary McNamara. Republicans putting out a warning and a new poll on socialism, all on the way.
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14: And he is Eric Carly, and I'm Gary McNamara. Welcome and good morning. 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
15: And thank you.
14: Two things that I noticed yesterday, and we had said this, you know, when I was on vacation last week, and talked to so many Trump voters, and every single one said, yeah, I'll continue to vote Republican, but my God, what the hell is he doing? They were not pleased.
15: Yeah.
14: I started also seeing it in the media, the media and other, you know, Republican people who aren't voting Democrat.
15: Mm-hmm.
14: I'm taking Karl Rove out of that one.
15: Right. Yeah.
14: Laura Ingraham writes yesterday, swing voters are not motivated by social issues. Social issues didn't stop Clinton. Social issues didn't stop Obama. Social issues did not stop Trump. Swing voters care about the economy. If they are convinced that the war will destroy the economy, attacking the Democrats on social issues won't save the GOP. The Republicans must engage on economic issues. All right?
15: Okay.
14: We go to Newt Gingrich.
15: Yeah.
14: The war with Iran has gone on longer than anyone has expected. If we are serious about preventing the Iranian dictatorship from acquiring nuclear weapons, President Trump must make the case directly to the American people. A war of this scale requires public understanding and support. On both those issues, it's too late for the midterms.
15: Yeah. Way too late.
14: Yeah. It's way, way, way, way too late. You know, it's something that you and I said day one, even before when Trump, and I'll say day one, when Trump was elected, and it was like all the tariff talk and everything else. Mm. And we're like, you said you're going to bring prices down. We just saw the example of what happened to Democrats. Are you going to learn from what happened to Biden? And the Republicans and the president and the administration said, no.
15: Well,
14: we're not going to learn what destroyed the Democrats in 2024.
15: And
14: prices, border.
15: Yep. And here's the thing. Through the polls, the public gave them a timeline on pricing. When it came to prices, they said, we'll give you about 6 months to work everything out and make things better. Because in 2024, that was a campaign promise, which we said was a mistake. Because the nature of inflation is at the target rate of 2%, prices in general will still be going up each year.
14: Right.
15: It's a compounding effect on pricing every year. They're not going to come down. We've only had true deflation one time, and that was during the Great Depression. And so what you say is we're going to work on the economy from day one through deregulation, through going in and bringing in innovation. You go out and you talk about what he did in his first term, and that was MAGA. That was Make America Great Again. That was about the economy. That was about doing everything right to build a huge economy and bring back more liberties through that process, or as a part of that process, and along with that process. That's what really it was about. And we said, you know, one of the things we said in 2020 I think we said it in 2016. Because the number one thing we heard about Trump in 2016 was for the people who liked him, they said, he's a businessman. We think he'll do great with the economy. We said, take that and say, I'm a builder. We said this again in 2020. I'm a builder. I build things. I've built things my whole life. I want this country to keep building things and building our economy, building our greatness, building our relationships with our trade partners, building a stronger border, building a wall. All of these things could have been done. And those, you know, that's just our thoughts off the top of our head at that time. But the pricing, you know, going in and saying we're going to bring prices down was something that I believe they know or should have known. I can't tell you which. I wasn't on the inside of the campaign. Wasn't going to happen because of the nature of inflation itself. It's hard to believe that his advisors didn't know that. Of course they did, because you know, well, at 2%, and so, at target rate of 2%.
14: So did the entire Republican Party.
15: Yes.
14: And everyone was afraid to challenge Trump on that.
15: Yep.
14: Everyone. And yep.
15: Or help redirect him even. They wouldn't do anything.
14: Right. And now you've got the panic.
15: Yeah.
14: And then, like I said, when Trump, I mean, it was just, we said, don't do that. Do not. You cannot lie about economics.
15: Yeah.
14: You can't do it.
15: Right.
14: And when he said that tariffs are paid for by the foreign companies, and they're still talking about how rich we are.
15: Yeah.
14: We are so incredibly rich because of the tariffs and because of this, and we're going to give you the dividend. And everyone knows, as Dad said, it's poop for the peasants.
15: That's your dividend.
14: And poop. Yeah, the exactly. I mean, the going back to the technology, the
15: mm-hmm.
14: And the night soil men that used yeah. to pick up from the cesspools yeah. of before we had modern plumbing.
15: Anybody want to take
14: about.
15: This home?
14: But, you know, and so we said, don't do that.
15: Yeah.
14: And still, that's their message right now. And to show you what a losing message it is, we can look at a Democrat that's having the same trouble. You know, the Hochul race is closer than they want. And you should see on social media people responding to Kathy Hochul in New York talking about the fact, and the Democrats, we've got these rebates, these energy rebates, we're going to expand the energy rebates. That is because in New York, the cost of electricity is basically twice what it is in Texas.
15: Yeah.
14: New yeah. York is averaging around 29.49 cents per kilowatt hour. Texas is averaging 15.94 cents. Fuel oil, and that's where they use it in the Northeast and in New York. The number of people in New York that use fuel oil is unbelievable compared, you know, for example, to the rest of the country. But Northeast, they use it. Up 50%. Everyone knows you're blaming this. Anyone who lives in New York knows it's the state of New York doing that. They know that's not Trump.
15: Right.
14: And they're furious about it, which is why is she still going to win? Yeah, probably.
15: Mm.
14: But it's closer than Democrats like. Yeah. Why? Because of prices. And what's she doing? We're going to give you this rebate, and we're going to give you money back. And they're like, why are you giving us money back? You're giving us money back because you caused this. Because it's known in New York State.
15: Mm.
14: Everyone knows. Because she's the one that said, we got to get rid of these climate change laws and these mandates. It's killing us. And the legislature came back to her and said, what are you talking about? We're not getting rid of it. The entire goal is to skyrocket electricity prices. Mm-hmm. The entire goal is to skyrocket gasoline prices. Sorry, Governor. We know you're doing this because you want to get elected, but this is what we believe, and the people that vote for us believe that, so you're going to be safe. It's New York. People wish to be taxed to death, and people wish
20: to pay way higher energy prices, Governor. This is what we believe as Democrats in the state legislature of New York. That's the message that they're sending.
15: Yep.
20: But the independents are going, but it's so Democrat. And so now you've got on, you know, the state level, they're going, you know, this is closer race than it should be. And on the national level, you got yesterday Newt Gingrich, Laura Ingraham. Guys, this is, you know, you've got to explain this war. You got to explain the prices. You got to talk about economic issues. Well, they aren't talking economic issues.
15: Oh, yeah.
20: They're talking about the fact that as Trump's been out there going, look, we know you're not going to mind paying higher gasoline prices. That's not a winning message to win an election. You know, saying we're going to give you $5,000, $9,000, all this has turned your conservative base against you.
15: Because you're talking about handing out money, spending through the roof, like Democrats want to do, thinking it's going to work on conservatives and that the American public are going to actually buy that it will eventually happen, which it won't. This is the problem, is that you make campaign promises at a very chaotic event, whatever the event was called, rally, poop for the peasants rally.
20: It was a rally. I mean, call it whatever you want. I mean, it's stupid.
15: It was a rally.
20: They had the debate. Of course, it was a rally. It's not a convention. You're not. It's not a process of the party. to pick the candidate or to end the picking of the candidate or the ceremonial picking the candidate. We already know what it was. It was a rally, but it was a rally saying that, and I do believe this. The Republican Party is trying to promote, look, we are the party that will still spend and give you a ton of cash. And we're going to find people to blame. You know, Trump's still blaming the banks. Problem is the credit card companies. No, it's not. Stop it.
15: No, it's not. It
20: and
15: isn't.
20: Our biggest fear was the fiscal liberal in Donald Trump would come out. And it's exactly what has happened. And J.D. Vance is just jumping aboard. Because I don't know however fiscal conservative he ever was to begin with, because from the very beginning, we have questioned his fiscal conservative, fiscal conservative credits or whatever.
15: Yeah. Well, so, and Speaker Johnson is doing the dance.
20: Yeah.
15: Which is, I don't know what kind of balancing act that is.
20: But when you see now, you've got Cruz, because we're now counting.
15: Right.
20: Ted Cruz.
15: Right.
20: Can't do this.
15: Can't.
20: You know, DeSantis, you can't do this.
15: Can't do it.
20: Now Laura Ingraham, can't do this.
15: Can't do it.
20: Now Newt Gingrich, you can't do this. You got to explain what's going on.
15: Well, this is something you and I talked about with tariffs. We said, look, and it was fairly early on. I'd say probably no later than late spring, early summer of 25. We were saying, hey, whatever your game on tariffs is going to be, whatever you're going to do, tell the American people and stick with it. But it was changing every day, and it's changed I don't know how many times since. For this reason, for that reason, didn't like the phone call reason. You have to show that this is what's needed in order to build our country and make it even greater. You need to demonstrate. You need to explain these things. And it just hasn't happened. Again, a stark difference between the rally from last week and the convention of the summer of 2024 for the GOP, which I thought was stellar.
20: Yeah, and it's so frustrating to sit here and see the obvious mistakes of the Biden administration when it comes to prices.
15: Yeah,
20: and saying, and the Republicans now going, hold our beer.
15: Yeah. We'll
20: spend more money.
15: Exactly. No, and once you touch it, you own it.
20: Yeah.
15: And you do. For no reason.
20: We are Red Eye Radio.
21: Coming up, more with Gary McNamara and Eric Harley. 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

0: We're Red Eye Radio. He is Eric Carly, and I'm Gary McNamara. You know, look, on the issues, we look at a ton of different things. We always look at, you know, I'm always going to vote for who is the lesser of two evils. And if you have any type of conservative leanings at all, socially or economically, you're going to get my vote.
1: Yeah.
0: And 100% of the time, that's a Republican.
1: Yeah.
0: But independents and the public at large, the economy right now is the number one issue, which is how much it costs them.
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5: From ABC News, I'm Dave Packer. Ed Sheeran's concert tour is in chaos. All supporting acts dropping out in protest. This after rapper Macklemore was removed as the opening act because of his remarks made in support of Palestinians earlier this month.
6: I said free
7: Macklemore
6: Palestine.
7: Then performing a song he wrote about the pro-Palestinian protests on college campuses. After the concerts, the Israeli-American Council circulating a petition saying his message relied on selective imagery and biased messaging. Macklemore alleging Patriots owner Robert Kraft, who owns Gillette Stadium, gave Sheeran an ultimatum, and other stadiums followed.
5: The Kennedy Center shut its doors after a judge reaffirmed an act of Congress is the only way to add President Trump's name to the building. ABC's Jonathan Carl.
8: Trump's board claimed that the Kennedy Center would go bankrupt if Trump can't put his name on the building to boost fundraising. But the judge pointed out that Congress just gave the center $250 million, and the financial problems only came after Trump tried to change the name, causing artists to cancel and ticket sales to plummet.
5: Artificial intelligence creating an unlikely political alliance with Bernie Sanders and Steve Bannon joining forces Tuesday to demand more human control over AI. This was Sanders.
9: If AI surpasses human intelligence, as many scientists believe could happen, this technology will escape human control with potentially catastrophic consequences.
5: Brace yourself this winter if you heat with oil.
6: Families that use oil to heat their homes could see a more than 30% increase in their bills this fall as war with Iran continues to drive up prices. Those using electricity for heat could pay 9% more. Nationwide, gas is now averaging $4.29 a gallon and diesel $6.19. If you're keeping track, that's up 32 cents in just the last week.
5: That's ABC's Hannah Batta. You're listening to ABC News.
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5: The Department of Justice Tuesday announced indictments for several members of Russian intelligence who they say orchestrated an alleged murder-for-hire plot right here in the U.S. ABC News Chief Justice Correspondent Pierre Thomas has that.
12: According to a new indictment, this summer, a member of Russian intelligence recruited a Venezuelan citizen living in the U.S. to surveil and murder a prominent Russian dissident living in Washington. At one point, allegedly offering the recruit $40,000 to eliminate the target.
5: As prediction markets grow in popularity, one state is warning election officials not to make election-related wagers.
13: The guidance from the Georgia Secretary of State's office reminds all election workers that they are not allowed to place bets on anything connected to elections, including the outcome of a race. Secretary of State Brad Raffensperger believes the concept is simple.
14: Just like sports figures aren't supposed to be betting on their games, we don't believe that election officials should be making predictions about any election contest.
13: Raffensperger says he doesn't want anything to potentially impact the trust and confidence that voters have in the state's elections. Jonathan O'Brien, ABC News, Atlanta.
5: In western Yemen, the conflict widening. Iran-backed Houthi forces claiming new territory, threatening critical shipping lanes in the Red Sea. And the House voted 232 to 147 on Tuesday evening to kill a Democrat-led effort by retiring Congressman Al Green of Texas to impeach President Trump over U.S. Immigration and Customs killings. This is ABC News.
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20: 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Gary McNamara and Eric Harley talk about everything from politics to social issues and news of the day. Whether you're up late or you're just starting your day, welcome to the show from the Relief Factor Studios. 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
0: All across America, we are Red Eye Radio. He is Eric Carley, and I'm Gary McNamara.
21: Hi.
0: So I was right the first time when what? when I said
21: Macklemore.
0: Macklemore, the rapper who is now off the Ed Sheeran tour, as is all of his openers are now the rest. I don't know how many openers there were. I know there was one or two. So they've all going to quit the tour. Because if you're not going to be anti-Semitic on that tour, they don't want you.
21: Yeah. Wow.
0: And Ed Sheeran said I did see where he said he does not bring, you know, politics into his show. It's about the music. And then the interview, and I talked about this yesterday, because you and I watch a ton of Rick Beato's, you know, podcast.
21: Yeah.
0: And all of a sudden, because I watched it over vacation, all of a sudden I'm like, oh, my gosh, dude, this is becoming it's something you and I've talked about, the interviews, the great interviews that he does. And the interview with Johnny Resnick from the Goo Goo Dolls, formerly the Sex Maggots.
21: True story.
0: True story. Yeah.
21: True story.
0: Johnny Resnick from the Goo Goo Dolls just said, he goes, look, and he goes, I've got listeners. I got friends from every political bent.
21: Oh, yeah, yeah.
0: And he said, you know, music's the, he goes, I view music as the starting point. Music's the starting point, you know, that can unite us. We're all in one place together. We're all enjoying the music. You go back, you all feel good about yourself.
21: It's kind of like sports, right? We've talked about that. You know, you come together for the home team, except here in Dallas, and we, or if you're, or if you're a music fan, you come together for the artist or the group, except Nickelback. It's, you know, it's everybody who enjoys the fans, right? Or enjoys the music.
0: The music, yeah.
21: Yeah. I was at a place and they were playing In the Air Tonight by Phil Collins. And two of the servers were standing there and it came up to the drum fill, probably one of the greatest drum fills of all time. And as a drummer, it's and I've been playing drums since I was 10. It's a very simple but most effective drum fill. And so we're sitting there and we're all kind of quiet, and I'm looking down, you know, at the receipt, and they're kind of standing there, and then the drum fill comes in and they're both like, you know, banging their heads to that drum fill, and I'm tapping it on the table in real time. And I said, okay, we all wanted to play air drums in that moment. I said, I'm a drummer, and I could, you know how hard it was for me to restrain. With music.
0: I hear that song.
21: And for sports, yeah.
0: You know what I think of when I hear that song?
21: What's that?
0: Miami Vice.
21: Miami Vice, oh.
0: And when it was playing, and the car was just.
21: Oh, my gosh.
0: Tubbs and Crockett in their car just speeding through.
21: That was Michael Mann, right? Didn't he direct that?
0: Yeah. Michael Mann directed that. And it's all, you don't hear really anything except you see the car just speeding through. Hear some car sound in it.
21: Yeah.
0: But it's just all the lights. And remember, the distinctive lighting that was in there. And that's what I think of every time I see that song. I don't even think about Phil Collins with the song.
21: Right.
0: Immediately the Miami Vice imagery is there.
21: Yeah. Yeah, that's crazy.
0: But
21: we know where a lot of these artists stand. We know the anti-Semitism that exists in Hollywood, in music, in pop culture in general. And it's on the left. This anti-Semitism. I'm not saying there aren't anti-Semitics on the right, but the right, the majority of the right, is very quick to denounce those individuals and separate them and carve them out from the herd, if you will, because they are not welcome, in my opinion, ever. Anti-Semitism, I don't care who you are or who you vote for. There's no place in this world for anti-Semitism. But with the left,
0: they promote it. Right.
21: Yeah. I mean, I'm waiting for the 28 convention, because apparently they weren't going to have a 26 summer convention themselves. But their 28 convention, who knows?
0: You know, see, and I'm assuming, I mean, this goes back a while, I'm assuming that Johnny Resnick from the Goo Goo Dolls is liberal. How do I know? I remember when he played for a Dennis Kucinich rally.
21: Oh, yeah, right.
0: That goes back a while, but yeah. I remember when that happened. I'm like, okay, he's probably liberal. But I don't know. Look, these days, it's amazing. Last week, because, you know, I was just did a bunch of stuff last week, so both in Texas and in Florida. And every single person that I met, and I met probably 15 new people that I didn't know, and we just started generally talking. And so when they ask you what you do, you're like, okay, this is going to end real quick.
21: Yeah, someone asked me yesterday, actually.
0: Here we go.
21: Yeah.
0: And every single one of the people voted for Trump.
21: Right.
0: Not all were conservative.
21: Yeah.
0: I talked to a few that had always voted Democrat, but voted. But when I talked to them on the issues, actually the issues, they were all conservative.
21: Yeah.
0: You know, we've talked about that many times before, that if you look at the country, and I think I've seen a couple of articles over the last couple of weeks, we still live in a conservative country. Yeah, but you're voting, you're half the country.
21: You're giving power to these radicals.
0: You're giving power to the people that you claim that you don't agree with on the issues. And like I said, we have disagreements with Republicans. Really? You're kidding. You know, but
21: you heard the show?
0: But Democrats, I mean, they're bat soup crazy on these issues.
21: Right.
0: I mean, when you look at, we played it earlier in the show. When you look at that woman who was testifying before Congress yesterday, a lifelong Democrat, crying, talking about, I've been a Democrat. How can the Democrats betray me? How can they not care about American citizens at all with sanctuary cities? How can they sit there so cold-hearted? How can they be upset and perturbed, you know, at the fact that, you know, we're testifying that our children have been killed by illegal immigrants who you're allowing in this country, and you wish to allow illegal immigrants that are here illegally and have committed other crimes, including violent crimes. You're protecting them and want them to stay in the country.
21: Yeah.
0: How can you justify this? Have you no conscience? Have you no soul? I mean, when you look at something like that, when you look at the radical transgender movement, and I know what Laura Ingraham said, the swing voter doesn't care about that.
21: Mm-hmm.
0: Swing voter only cares about the economy.
21: Mm-hmm.
0: That's the one issue that hits them. Everything else is sort of blah, blah, blah, blah, blah. And I understand that because I do meet people that are completely clueless. I didn't last week, but in my travels, I've told you, the people that I meet that are clueless.
21: Mm-hmm.
0: I'll never go back to the couple that I met at the hotel that I stay at in Buffalo when I go see my dad.
21: Right.
0: I'll never forget it. And we started talking and everything else, and the one guy I was talking to, because I explained it, I go, no, that's not what's happening. Here's what happened here.
21: Mm-hmm.
0: Oh, then they moved to the next topic. They didn't say, okay, I was wrong. They just moved to the next topic. Finally, the guy says, well, you know what upsets me is the hypocrisy of conservatives. They claim they're patriotic and they claim they care about the flag, but they'll wear a flag, and they break the flag code all the time. They wear flag shirts and flag. I'm like, what the hell are you talking about?
21: What?
0: That's not a flag. That's not a flag by the definition of the flag code.
21: Right.
0: You want me to pull out the flag code? I'll show you. We can go, well, I don't believe anything that I read. That was his answer. And so you actually have a significant number of people that are like that. I don't know what's going on. I don't want to know what's going on.
21: Mm-hmm.
0: I heard this. I can't even tell you where I heard it, but I liked it, and I don't want it fact-checked.
21: Right.
0: That, I mean, when you're dealing with that, what in the hell do you do? When you deal with people who sit there and say, no police.
21: Yeah.
0: No military. No president. No House of Representatives. No Supreme Court. No Electoral College. When you actually do, and you go, well, can you explain the Constitution? Do you understand it? Do you understand the separation of powers in the three branch of government? And they're completely clueless on the Constitution, yet they want to get rid of it. That's, to me, that's the most frustrating thing. The people that I met last week aren't as frustrating to me because at least they tell me what they believe on the issues and can explain to me and connect the dots with it. The problem we have in this country are the people that are just pure rage and emotion, no logic, no critical thinking.
21: Don't question anything.
0: Don't question anything that they believe.
21: Right.
0: And then you ask how they came to their beliefs, and they can't even tell you. And when they tell you, it's something absurd like, well, because conservatives don't follow the flag code. And you say, well, explain that. They wear T-shirts, and they wear things with flag emblems on it. And I saw a guy with a half a flag. It wasn't even the 50 stars. He actually said that. I go,
21: wow.
0: That's not a flag. By the flag code, it's a, right. Want me to get you through? Let me get the flag code. Let's look it up on my phone right now. No, because I don't believe anything. I don't believe anything in the news at all.
21: You know what's interesting?
0: How do you?
21: My dad in the hospital, this was Saturday evening. I always say, my dad and I, when we get together, we have our own little talk show. And this one was very brief because apparently he was in the hospital. No, but he was obviously, he was feeling better by that time. He was stable. And he turned the TV on and there was, I think it was the Texas Tech game. I think he was watching it. But he didn't have the sound on. He just wanted, I think, to check the score or something. He said to me basically what you and I have said. Why aren't people asking questions? Why do they not question things? Why do they not? They just say it as a matter of fact, and then, of course, the media is not going to question them. There's no real debate. You know, there's the lobbing of the ball back and forth. You know what it is? It's a game of Pong. Dad didn't say this, but that's the point he was making. There's no real debate. There's no one questioning things. You know, as an investigator, my dad questioned everything. That was his job. Your dad, during his job, during his career, he's an engineer.
0: Well,
21: is that going to work? How does it work? Well, it better work. Or we can't do it.
0: Well, that's why when I was a little bit 14-year-old, I was thinking to myself, is my dad just this arrogant or cocky when he said, what you need to do in business is you need to be right 100% of the time. And I said, Dad, you nobody can be right 100% of the time. He goes, well, then shut the hell up.
21: Don't say
0: if
21: a thing
0: you
21: until
0: don't
21: you're right.
0: Know, if you don't know if you're right on these things, because in engineering, you can't be wrong. Yeah. So you better be 100% right in everything that you do. And if you're not, sure, then go and find it out.
21: Right.
0: And, you know, that's how I would. And so for the people that I know, the people that I hang around with, all of my family, mm-hmm. yeah. they may not yeah. be involved in what they have to do, critical thinking, but critical thinking is the core of their belief.
21: They question things. They're curious about things.
0: They connect the dots. Curiosity. We've talked about the lack of curiosity that exists out there because I would want to not sound like an idiot. What are the biggest fears that I had? I didn't want to be a talk radio host.
21: Right. I still don't.
0: Sue, thank you. God rest her soul. Mm-hmm. Was the one who apparently saw something in me and said, well, you're going to do the talk show. And I said, I can't. She said, I said, I can't and I won't. She goes, Sue, you don't have a choice. And she didn't even give me a raise to do it. She piled extra work and didn't give me a raise. I used to hit her on that as my defense when every time I talked to her, she said, okay, I'm ready. And I'd have to say, thank you for making me do talk radio. Yeah. And why? Well, because as a 55-year-old, this really, 60-year-old, I think she died about 5 years ago, 6 years ago. Mm-hmm. So I told her I probably really wouldn't be employed talking about Lady Gaga or Macklemore
21: yeah,
0: or whatever. Unless it had something to do with, as we know now, anti-Semitism. But I was scared to death of being wrong.
21: Yeah, yeah.
0: And a listener calling me up or somebody going or a guest going, you don't know what the hell you're talking about. That scared the hell out of me.
21: Yeah.
0: Why? Because it'd be an incredible shame that how dare I went on a public forum and sounded like I was a complete, clueless jerk.
21: Yeah. Right. And now you're just a jerk.
0: Now I'm just a jerk.
21: You know things, but you're a jerk.
0: Yeah. Well, I think I know things. No, but we question all the time.
21: No, we tell our, I think we said to our listeners for years, and maybe recently we haven't said it as much. Question anything you hear on our program. Do your own homework. When Elon Musk said, you are the media, his point is you have access to the information. You can go out and find that information. You can be what a journalist actually should be. It may take work, but with today's technology, it's right there in your hand, and you can do wonders in terms of finding out for yourself the truth. Not everything is true, of course, on the internet, but people know the truth when they see it, and when there's evidence to back it up, history to back it up, you know it's true. You know you can count on it.
0: You can ask my great nephew or his father, my nephew. Both like sons to me.
21: Yes.
0: And I told them both because they knew early on what I did.
21: Right.
0: And I told them, I said, and sending my great nephew just off to college this week.
21: Yeah.
0: I said, question everything.
21: Right.
0: Just because the professors are there, remember what great grandfather said to you, that just because you got a title does not mean you got an instant infusion of brains. Just because they're a professor doesn't mean they know what they're talking about.
21: Right.
0: I said, as I told you all the time about me, don't agree with me because you love me and you believe I'm your great uncle and I'm in talk radio and on a national forum, so I know what I'm talking about.
21: Right.
0: Question anything that I tell you.
21: Right.
0: Yes. You need to be autonomous in right. your thought process.
21: Right.
0: You need to be a critical thinker of your own. So you make me prove my point, and if you're not happy with my answer, question me more.
21: Right.
0: That's the only way I know how to live. I've
21: been married for 37 years. I tell my wife, question everything except for anything I say.
0: I thought it was yes, dear.
21: And that.
0: Oh, same difference.
21: Well, out loud, I say yes, dear.
0: Okay.
21: In my brain, I'm saying the other thing.
0: We are Red Eye Radio.
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1: 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Typically, the highest rates across major segments are paid for loads negotiated on Sundays, and the highest volume of loads for all segments is seen on Mondays, also the weekday that tends to be the best for flatbed negotiations, yielding the best rates. Owner-operators tend to have less negotiation strength on Tuesday, which shows the lowest weekday spread between brokers' offered rates and actual paid rates. Broker offers tend to rise by Wednesday, as the end of the week is in sight. This day also seems optimal for the 3 o'clock hustle, so-called for its reliance on that afternoon time of day, when brokers are getting nervous, to improve negotiation strength. Stay mindful of this system to maximize your revenue. 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
8: 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He is Eric Carly, and I'm Gary McNamara. Coming up on the bottom of the hour, just 2 points, two issues here, just in the last couple of days, where you've got nobody in the mainstream media questioning. 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
7: It's so easy. And I got a lot of people when I was there that go, you know, how do we find you? It's like,
9: Well, you're not going to find us, but you'll find our show.
7: Right. I go very, very quickly. And I told them how to download the app. And some were listening right there. We're in a restaurant.
9: Nice.
7: Listening on their phones right there. And I'm like, well, you don't have to listen right now when I'm here. I don't want to get into a fight if you disagree with me. They were laughing.
9: One of my dad's professional caretakers, actually, young Ryan, who is studying to become a registered nurse and eventually wants to become a doctor. And I told him, I said, you know, because he got into asking me about, because I wanted to make it all about me while I was sitting there in the hospital with my dad. And so but somehow we got in a conversation while we were waiting on dad in one of his procedures. And I told him, and I said, here, you can Google the, and I said, we have our own app. And he goes, oh, there's the app. And he downloaded right there. So Ryan, if you're listening, thank you. Sure. To all the professional caretakers that are listening, thank you for listening. Yeah, that's great. Thank you for what you do.
7: I think I made the day of my nurse today when I went to the cardiologist.
9: By the leaving,
7: way, just so everybody knows.
9: By not disrobing and
7: just normal
9: putting
7: screening.
9: A gown on?
7: No, I had my EKG, so I had to take my top off.
9: You did?
7: Yeah, so I am laying on the bed. I got my, you know, I've got my top off. And,
9: remind
7: you
9: know, my to never get an EKG.
7: She's putting all the, you know, whatever the tape is before the electrodes, whatever. You know, she keeps, you know, touching my chest. She goes, I'm sorry if my hands are cold. I'm sorry if my hands are cold. Are you okay? Are you okay? And I said, I'm an old man. I have my top off and a young woman is touching my chest. I'm okay. And she burst out laughing. It just burst out laughing.
9: And then asked for somebody else to take over?
7: No, she knew I was kidding. She's fine. It's just fine. People understand my sense of humor very quickly. Yeah.
9: It's, you know, when you go, it becomes the more visits you have and checkups you have and tests you have, it becomes more intimate. By the way, when I was in the hospital for days, and my dad, by the way, I brought his go bag, up there with him. He asked, do I have to put on a gown? And they said, well, no, you know, because of the situation, you don't have to. If you've got a loose T-shirt, you know, and whatever you would like to wear. And he brought pajamas, so he never had to wear a gown. And that was just based on what he was going through. When I was in the hospital in 2019, I told my dad that story. I said, I actually stayed in my jeans. I kept the gown on. I put a gown on, so the gown was my shirt. But I kept my jeans on. I wouldn't, except for when I took a shower. I was like, no, I'm keeping my jeans on.
7: I won't get into the details, but this goes back a couple of years ago when I had to go to the proctologist.
9: Yeah.
7: Not a colonoscopy.
9: Yeah, you can't keep your jeans on there.
7: Something else
9: That's a jeans off place.
7: And as that one procedure, we're not going to expand on the procedure.
9: Right.
7: And he said, are you okay with this? You're not uncomfortable? And I started laughing. He goes, why are you laughing? And I said, as soon as I come into a doctor's office, everything is chemistry and biological in my mind. Don't worry. I'm fine with all of it. Then I asked him afterwards. I said, do you like your job? Because as you say, when you go when you get older, for example, I realize now why I no longer like sports because sports is always about playing the numbers, the percentages, and can they win? What's this? What's that?
9: Yeah, yeah.
7: You know what? What's his percentage? And I've simply changed my numbers from that to my blood sugar is this over this. Okay. What is my, look at this, 123 over 76 with a 54 pulse. Oh,
9: hey,
7: that pulse is a little bit
9: welcome to Health Center, everybody. Gary's A1C is what we'll talk about.
7: And what's that PSA number there? I've just switched my numbers to something else. The only thing was I like the old numbers better because they weren't life and death.
9: Well, A1C does sound like a college sports league, doesn't it?
7: Or a politician from New York.
9: The A1C West.
7: You know, what's your A1C? I hate her. It's... But I was telling, I said, do you like your job? To the proctologist, do you really like, he goes, I love my job.
9: Yeah.
7: And I said, why? He said, because people are so extremely uncomfortable to come in and get to get something done if they have a problem
9: right.
7: in that area. and I put them at ease, and they walk out very comfortable and much more understanding that, look, this is a biological problem. This is chemistry, biology, you know, got nothing to do with anything else besides that. This is professionally to help you be healthy. And he said, I get great joy out of that. And I go, that's awesome. It really is.
9: Yeah.
7: Because you need all these doctors that do things that you go, that may not be minimally invasive.
9: Yeah. Well, when showed up for my last colonoscopy, I have another one coming up on our next vacation because I think that's a great thing to do on your vacation.
7: I do mine now on vacation every couple of years, whatever, every 3 to 5 years.
9: Whatever. So next month I have that to look forward to. Anyway, the last one, they come in and they say, okay, you're going to have to, you know, fully disrobe and you can put this on. And I said, I'm sorry, I'm here for the teeth cleaning?
7: You know, you know how you know you're old? This is how you know you're old and concerned about your health all the time. Mm-hmm. That the last time I had my last colonoscopy was December of 24. Mm-hmm. And I remember my doctor telling me, this is my primary doctor before I went in.
9: Right.
7: He said, you know, if you're clear, you'll never have to get a colonoscopy again. He goes, because it would be 10 years and they don't give one after 80. And I said, to hell with that. I said, if I'm clear, I want another one. He goes, insurance might not cover it. I go, I don't care. I'm not waiting.
9: Right.
7: I said, I've had polyps in the past and I'm not waiting. When you're sitting there telling your doctor that no way am I not going to get a colonoscopy, I want a colonoscopy. When you're at that point in your life and that's your mindset, you know you're old.
9: Yeah. Yeah, definitely.
7: Please, I want the colonoscopy. But I wanted to make sure we get to this because I thought it was interesting as we were talking about critical thinking skills and politics. There are two different issues out there. One we talked about yesterday when you weren't here, and it was AOC and also Arianna Pressley talking about, you know, the lynchings, you know, the 10 black lynchings that happened.
9: Right, right.
7: And talking about the fact that we need to stop this, you know, the epidemic of racial lynching in the United States. And they say those things and nobody questions them. They never get questioned.
9: Right.
7: My God, there's been 10. National Review went through every single one. Mm. There's no indication of any evidence at all of any type of lynching whatsoever.
9: Wow.
7: There, from what they know, no white people involved in it at all. Not one. Looking at it, and they went through every single one and every investigation of every single one. And I got a text going, yeah, but that's unusual, so they should investigate it. I go, what do you mean it's unusual? You investigate each one of them. That's what you do.
9: Yeah.
7: And that's what they've done. They've investigated each and every one of them. Unusual things happen all the time. Unusual things happening does not automatically mean that I'm going to guess what the cause is without any evidence whatsoever.
9: But or apply the cause, basically project what the cause is and have people and try and convince them that's what it is.
7: Because it's projecting, because they weren't saying allegedly or it could be this or that's a possibility. They said it is this. It is lynching.
9: Right.
7: And you have a press that does not sit there and go, that's reprehensible and evil that you did something like that.
9: Right.
7: Because what you're doing is you're trying to create racial hatred by lying. You're trying to get one race to hate another race by lying. Well, how do you solve that? You solve that by saying, what's the truth of this all? But the left has no interest in the truth at all.
9: No.
7: It's simply, this happened, so it must be this, even though there's a complete lack of evidence in any of those cases that what you have said, which is a lynching, which is a mob, by the way.
9: Yes.
7: Lynching is a mob that comes after you.
9: Right.
7: There's zero evidence, but again, you didn't question it. The other one is the whole AI thing.
9: Mm.
7: And when you were gone yesterday, I was talking about the whole AI thing. I said, you know, the problem is, you know, people make instant assumptions.
9: Mm.
7: Well, the CEOs, no CEO ever wants regulation, and they're saying that they want regulation, so there must be something wrong. And I'm sure you and I both know, no, CEOs, especially liberal CEOs, when they know that the public opinion is going in one way, always talk about the fact that, well, we'd like some government intervention here and we can help. Because they want to help create their own regulations and influence it with government.
9: Right.
7: So we all know that already happens, but it's assumed nobody questions it. And we've always said you question everything. I look at one of the biggest problems is in this whole AI thing is specifically tell me what the doomsday scenario is. Because remember, at first was water and electricity.
9: Right.
7: They're not talking about that anymore. And then it was, you know, we haven't heard that in a month and a half.
9: Right, right.
7: And then it was, then it was, what was the next? Oh, all the jobs are going to be killed. And all of a sudden there were more.
9: Yeah, that started a few, a few weeks ago that the jobs would just, so they would spend all this money in building these centers. And then all of a sudden, boom, you know, I mean, jobs would just go away.
7: That all these jobs go and would not be replaced.
9: Right.
7: Well, that argument's been going on for years on AI, you know, and technology in general.
9: Yeah, right.
7: That jobs would be lost.
9: Automation.
7: And we've said, everything. But nothing in history has ever shown that. Why are you making that assumption? And why am I wrong for looking at history and saying, well, I don't know if that's true or not. Why am I automatically demonized when I say history has shown that massive. Because you look at the change, as we've talked about, from the agriculture to the industrial society, happened in less than 100 years, and really there was a 98% of the jobs changed.
9: Yeah. Yeah.
7: Completely changed in less than 100 years.
9: Right.
7: And the society handled it. Will society have to change? Of course. Because my father told me, the job market's never going to adapt to you. You have to adapt to the job market. Duh.
9: Right.
7: Once you know that, you go, well, then it's my job to be prepared. But on the whole doomsday scenario, and Jim Garrity got into it in a National Review because one of the CEOs was talking about chemical warfare, AI.
9: Right.
7: Well, but the concern was terrorists getting into the AI to figure out how to do chemical warfare faster. It wasn't that AI was getting out of control and would create any type of doomsday scenario. None of that was a part of it. It wasn't that AI will go wild. It's will the wrong parties be able to get into places that they shouldn't be able to get into that they can get into now?
9: Yes.
7: Because always hacking has always been a problem. Well, is that the doomsday scenario that we should stop AI? What is he do? And we have such a reactionary society that makes an absolute opinion based on ignorance. That's a huge problem that we have. And to my disappointment, it's now coming over to the right.
9: Yeah. Yeah.
7: Where you say, well, I want to question this. Well, then you must be the other side. Then you're the evil person over there.
9: Well, you have that you have to take an absolute, which means you have to assume that what you believe or the side that you're on is going to be absolutely correct.
7: We saw it with, okay, they didn't tell us the truth on the COVID vaccine.
9: Right.
7: To the point of a significant portion of people in this country, all vaccines are bad.
9: Yeah. Right.
7: Where the hell did that come from? What are you talking about? History will blow that out of the water.
9: Yeah.
7: Smallpox, polio. We can go on and on and on and on.
9: Yep.
7: And so, but it's this instant thing that once the political narrative is hit, you're either aboard or you're demonized, and you must be against everything that little political insulated ball believes.
9: Right. Exactly.
7: Which, of course, is ridiculous.
9: And the moment you question it, even.
7: Yeah.
9: You're separated from the group. Yeah.
7: We are Red Eye Radio.
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7: We're Red Eye Radio. He's Eric Harley, and I'm Gary McNamara. So I really think that, you know, one of the biggest problems we have is not that we don't have the right answers, but we don't have the right questions, and people don't question
9: enough. That's it. That's it. It's so funny that you say that, because my dad in the hospital said that the other night. That was the extent of our little talk show we always have, you know, based on our limitations, you know, with time. But he brought up that point, and it really hit home, because you and I have been talking about this recently, most recently, and Dad's picking up on it. Everybody knows this. I think you hit it right there. It's not the answers, it's the questions.
7: Yeah. Right.
9: It's intelligence, by the way, isn't measured by what you already know or think you know. It's your ability and also drive to find out the truth, to find the answer.
7: Somebody worked with my father and said, your father's the smartest guy in the room all the time. And I said, what do you mean? He said, because he asked the most questions.
1: There you go.

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7: From ABC News, I'm Dave Packer.
8: Just heads up, there's a helicopter down over there.
7: ATC.net capturing responders after a news helicopter crashed, killing at least three people near the scene of an earlier fatal bus crash in Los Angeles. More than 50 firefighters responding. There had been a swarm of TV news helicopters over the scene of the bus accident. A federal judge reaffirmed Tuesday the only way President Trump's name can be added to the Kennedy Center is an act of Congress. A short time later, the board overseeing the famed Performing Arts Institution voted to shut down for renovations. Then President Trump dropped the hammer and put a halt to the reno. ABC's Jonathan Curl.
9: Democratic Congresswoman Joyce Beatty, a non-voting member of the board, said every decision about the Kennedy Center's future was tied to naming it after Trump.
10: Every time there's an issue that comes up, it has been connected. We will consider or do this, but or unless it has Donald Trump's name on the building.
9: The president himself declared the closing will take place immediately, adding that if the courts don't allow his name to go up, the reconstruction and the renovation of the Kennedy Center will not take place.
7: In a surprise move Tuesday afternoon, Congressman Thomas Massey introduced articles of impeachment against Defense Secretary Pete Hegseth. Massey says the element of surprise was part of his plan.
11: Well, frankly, I was concerned that Mike Johnson would end Congress again, like shorten even our already truncated work period if he found out I was doing this, so I shared the idea with nobody.
7: The Kentucky Republican spoke for over an hour on the House floor, accusing Hegseth of waging an illegal war with Iran since congressional approval was not granted, ignoring the 60-day resolution, and for the illegal capture of a foreign leader, Venezuela's Nicolas Maduro. Pennsylvania reporting a fourth measles-related death. State officials saying an unvaccinated 18-year-old died from complications associated with the disease. You're listening to ABC News.
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7: Senator Mitch McConnell returned to Capitol Hill Monday following several weeks of recovery from his fall at his Washington, D.C. home back in June. A lack of information during the 84-year-old Kentucky Republican's absence led to speculation about his condition. Lexington, Kentucky resident Eli Reed.
14: I thought he died. Man, I don't even know if there was. I mean, yeah, I guess I will say I thought there was a cover-up, because I thought it was kind of weird, wasn't it not? They were, like, posting, like, all these weird pictures, and they weren't saying anything, and now he's just here? Like, where did he go?
7: Fed up with filling up, it's not just our cars and trucks we have to worry about.
15: Crude awakening for oil heat customers. Expect sticker shock when the first autumn bill arrives. A longtime energy analyst tells ABC News we'll be paying well over $2 a gallon above last year to fuel the furnace. Diesel futures hit a record on Tuesday, and diesel at the pump is also the highest ever. AAA putting it at $6.28 a gallon. $2.50 over last year. Truckers say every dollar more adds $400 to a tank. Wayne Cabot, ABC News.
7: The nation's 5 biggest sports leagues, the NFL, MLB, MLS, NBA, and the NHL, joined with their respective players' unions in a letter to gaming regulators in 35 states and the District of Columbia, asking for a crackdown on betting-related harassment of athletes, coaches, and families, saying that threats to an athlete or their family members is unacceptable. Dave Packer, ABC News.
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0: Now, it's Red Eye Radio. Gary McNamara and Eric Harley talk about everything from politics to social issues and news of the day. Whether you're up late or you're just starting your day, welcome to the show from the Relief Factor Studios. This is Red Eye Radio.
2: all across America. We are Red Eye Radio. I'm Gary McNamara. He is Eric Harley. Hey, how are you, Gary?
20: Well, thanks for being here.
2: That
20: sounded like bitter, didn't it? Like,
2: well, no. Here's the thing. My neighbor told me that President Trump renamed Tuesday America Day. And I took from that that it was a national holiday.
20: Oh, okay. All right.
2: My bad.
20: How's Dad?
2: He's the strongest guy I know personally. And I put him right up there with John McNamara. And I mean that. I'm very serious, but he gets what you get sometimes, and that is, wait a minute, you're not that old. He's 93, and he is so far no cognitive issues, but you know, obviously physically some things are going on, an incurable blood cancer that he's had since November of 22. Went to war first time when he was 18, and then went again when I was 4 years old. And you know, he's the strongest guy I know, again, personally. I've never personally met John McNamara, so I would put them both at, they're just both incredible human beings after everything that they have gone through, their minds and everything else. They're, you know, my dad, the seasoned investigator, your dad, the seasoned engineer. So they had those curious minds, they, mm-hmm. and they also wanted their kids to learn, and he's my hero. My dad is definitely my hero, but he is stable. He is back at home with he's got home nursing care that are very capable for everybody in the professional caretakers out there. You're amazing. I don't know what else to say, because all of us non-professional caretakers. By the way, I am on my way to becoming an unregistered nurse. I'm working at it. I won't be fully registered ever, but I'm learning, because the care requires, and your brother and your sister, who have been amazing with your dad,
20: full-time caretakers of my father.
2: They are full-time caretakers. And, you know, my sister and I trade off. She's out of town and can't or couldn't get back in time, which is why I was out yesterday. But we're still, as you know, it takes, I mean, your brother and your sister are, and your other sister are all working as a team along with your dad's doctors. And that's how it works. If you're lucky, by the way, to be able to keep your parents in their home, which is what everybody's wish really is. And but you, when you look at the professional caretakers, it's just amazing, and the technology that's out there. But Dad is stable. There's the battle is getting tougher, but he's you know, just got still got a sense of humor. I was helping him set reminders for, because he's got Alexa. He can tell Alexa, hey, Alexa, set a reminder for my new medication for 10:15 p.m. Okay. And so he's got some temporary medications that he's treating an infection and pneumonia. And so I said, but each of them have their own little quirks about them. And he said, okay, help me organize this. He goes, what do you think? When should I take this one at this time? And I said, I think we've narrowed it down to this. There's three new medications. So two in the morning, and then all three of them at bedtime, because one is only one time a day. And so I said, let me send you a text. And then now you can star with messages, at least on Android. You can put a star next to that to basically highlight that message, so Dad, if he needs to, can go into his text messages from me, and there's a star next to it, which happens to look exactly like the Dallas Cowboys star. And when I pointed that out to him, he said, why would you do that to me? And it's,
20: I plan on winning the battle.
2: He says that's kind of cruel. A little salt in the wound. He's just, you know, and he's so so kind, but also on it. And when a new nurse came in, when he was in the hospital, like, you know, they have what they call shifts, you know, and people working at different times of the day, which is weird. I don't know why anybody would work at night, but they do. And, you know, so they would come in and they would introduce themselves, and he would line up all of he knows exactly his last appointment, when his next appointment is. In fact, I'll be taking him to that appointment here in 12 hours. All of these things. And you know, he knows everything and he's got it in line. And other than moving a lot slower right now because of everything that's going on, he's all there. I'm grateful.
20: Yeah,
2: In a weird way, I told my wife this tonight, in a weird way, I'm grateful to have this extra time with him. I know if you've never been in this situation, that might sound weird. I certainly would not want it under these circumstances. But it is a very intimate setting when you're the non-professional caretaker, and you can communicate with them, and they trust you to do that. And there's that I don't know how to explain it. But that relationship, that bond just grows even stronger.
20: You know, I'm glad you said that because I wanted to say that and I didn't know how to frame it.
2: Yeah.
20: Think about that.
2: I don't know how to frame it.
20: Appreciate the fact that he has his cognitive abilities. I didn't know how to say that. And then as I'm thinking it, you went and you said it. And that's just because of the, you know, with my dad, basically 99% of my dad is not there. Yeah. And so I didn't know how
2: to say that
20: in the right context. And then you said it, which was great.
2: Well, it came on, you know, with your dad, which is what happened with my mom's oldest sister, my Aunt June. It was a very rapid onset for your father, relatively speaking.
20: Yeah, it was. Yeah.
2: For 99% of his life.
20: Yeah.
2: You know, his mind, that video that you made of him,
20: Was that about 4 years ago, maybe?
2: It was about 4 years ago.
20: It was after COVID, I know that.
2: And it's such a beautiful setting because he's sitting there and he's talking to you, and it's such an intimate setting. And he's, you know, talking like real people talk, right? He's and also his engineering mind is going over all of these things, and he's very analytical. And my dad and I always say we have our own talk show inevitably when I see him in his living room, and we had it a couple of times, in fact, in the hospital, in between, you know, all of his blood tests and care, of course. And then, you know, Dad was saying, okay, I'm done with Cowboys' new coach. I mean, that's all he said about the Cowboys thing, aside from the joke, the earlier joke. But, you know, it was, when you have that, and I'm trying to document everything, because like my maternal grandfather, all my grandparents, you know, those generations, you have to have somebody tell you a story, and stories have been told since the beginning of time. Mm-hmm. And I think it's important to tell everybody's story along the way. We talked about this the last time I was on. What was that, 2 weeks ago? I don't know. I get a lot of time off, folks. That's just the way it is. I'm the new Howard Stern. But here's the thing. It's maybe I shouldn't have said that. I don't care. But no, we were talking about young people. We were talking about, you know, what they know, what they learn, and how we take things for granted, and the technology that we have, and do they actually know how the real world works, and how much do they know or care to know, about how the real world works or how things work. And it's important, I think, to tell the stories of those who are the generations that have come ahead of us, that are still, those stories are still, all they'll always be relevant. And my father's story is just one of millions. You know, I when I started doing my ancestry thing, it wasn't like, you know, okay, this guy did this and this guy did that, and there's some things that relate to American history and all that. But none of that really interested me. It was how they lived back then, them as a person. I didn't know them. You know, they may be related to me, but I didn't know them. It was about how things worked, how life had to be conducted back then. That was the most interesting thing for my family tree. Yeah, I want to put the names up in place and so the family can see it. But it really was just a history lesson and not necessarily my family history or just my family history. It was an American history lesson. And eventually then European and Scottish, and then it all goes downhill from there. But then it's old crap. But it was, you know, I think about, I was talking to my dad's neighbor, next door neighbor, Dobie. I didn't know Dobie was 85. He looks 75. He's outside. It's 100 and something degrees. He's not wearing a shirt. Fit as a fiddle, 85 degrees. And he's asking me, you know, because I had brought dad home. And he asked me, hey, how's your dad? And we had a chat in his shaded yard. He's got great trees. And I said, you know, we were talking, I was talking about my dad's service, which he knew. But, you know, there were some questions he was asking. And then he was telling me about going to Vietnam when he was, I think he said 20. And he's 85 now. He's going to be 86 soon. And, you know, all of these stories, again, there's millions of them, of these individuals. And I'm thinking to myself, you know, what happens when they age out? What happens? Because AI's not going to do everything for you, folks. In fact, the stories, if you read the stories of just the last week and a half alone, you realize the confidence that the AI companies themselves have in AI is waning right now. They've hit kind of a plateau as to what they believe people are going to want, need, or be able to do with AI. So,
20: and that's been a big question. That's been a big question that we've talked about in the past.
2: And it still is a question. I don't know. I hope it improves people's lives. I think technology is great, but we can't get there without the people. You know, we talked about how Mike Rowe talks about this and all the jobs that are going to be, have to be hands-on, non-tech jobs in order to make AI happen and grow and expand.
20: Non-tech or tech?
2: Non-tech jobs.
20: Okay. Yeah. There's going to be a ton of tech jobs.
2: No, tech jobs, of course, but the non-tech jobs in building the centers, centers, the construction, all of the things that are going to have to be done by humans that won't be done by robots. And
20: okay, you're talking computer tech, not
2: engineering
20: or civil technology.
2: Right. Yeah. And so, you know, Mike Rose talked about how these are going to be, they're still going to require a ton of humans. And we've talked about it. It always does. And going back to Obama saying the problem is the reason we don't have enough jobs is because of ATMs.
20: I mentioned that yesterday, by the way, and just said, I can't help it, but I'm like, what an idiot. What a moronic statement. And the reason I say that is because of the adoration towards him.
2: Yeah.
20: The, you know, the godlike status that people, that the Democrats put forth for him. Remember the Denver rally with the Roman columns and then Grand Park in Chicago afterwards. And, oh, he's just so. And it's like, then he opened his mouth and it's like, the guy's completely clueless.
2: He's absolutely clueless.
20: But that's a great point because we've talked about the fact that every massive advancement and going from an agricultural economy to an industrial economy moved basically 97% of the workforce to a completely different profession over the period of less than 100 years.
2: Yeah. you know.
20: And so, and what did it do? There was creative destruction. All those agriculture jobs were gone, but every massive advancement in technology has made a ton more jobs than were lost.
2: And Bernie is bringing up the 32-hour work week again.
20: I know.
2: Right, the other day. And I'm thinking to myself, I'm like, okay, I tell you what. I'll listen to that. I'm willing to listen to that idea, Bernie, if you'll do the Eric and Gary plan for members of Congress, Senate and the House. You will work only 1 hour per week.
20: Right.
2: Only one. And everyone, well, you'll get nothing done. Uh-huh. We know.
20: Yeah, that's...
2: $40 trillion and growing.
20: That's where we disagree with even a significant portion of the I won't say conservative, but Republican movement that
2: populist.
20: Says,
2: yeah,
20: yeah. The populist. We need our Congress to do more.
2: No. I'll listen to your 32-hour a week plan for the everyday person, the worker. You know, that's a communist term. It's all about the worker, Bernie, we know. And if I'll listen to your plan, I said listen, I didn't say agree. I'll listen to that if you guys on Capitol Hill will agree to work 1 hour a week. One. Wednesday, 11 a.m. to noon.
20: So you only pass what's absolutely necessary.
2: That's right. Exactly.
20: I'm glad you're able to see your dad. Though.
2: Yeah, that's thank you for everybody. Everybody needs to know the RER crew. No one knows what RER means. It stands for Red Eye Radio. No one knows what Red Eye Radio means, quite frankly. 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I owe you, but I'm never paying you back. It's not going to happen.
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12: We are running radio. He's Eric Cronin. I'm Gary McNamara. Welcome in. Good morning. By the way, I had the greatest thing happen to me yesterday. While at the cardiologist, you know, I'm an old guy, so I mean, it's a...
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12: done with everything. 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
13: 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You've aged a lot better than me. You clearly don't have children and grandchildren. Although you do, kind of. Yeah, I mean, your nephew, you raised your nephew, so,
12: I don't have a wife.
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9: We are Red Eye Radio. He's Eric Harley and I'm Gary McNamara. Coming up in just a minute, heartbreaking testimony yesterday before Congress.
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9: You know, one of the things that we've talked about for the longest time is Democrats and their absolute 100% support for sanctuary cities, where we have said, and it's absolutely true, that they look at illegal immigrant criminals and they believe that their freedom of illegal immigrant criminals outside of the crime of being here illegally, that they believe that their freedom is more important than the safety and security of American citizens. And the Democrats are okay with that.
16: Yeah.
9: It's crazy, but they are. Until you are personally affected by it, as was Elizabeth Carter, whose son and his new bride were killed in an automobile accident with an illegal immigrant truck driver. Hmm. This is some of her testimony, some of the clips of her testimony yesterday before Congress. Here we go.
4: I was born in Phoenix, Arizona, and so were all four of my children. My husband Dennis and I lived in the first home we ever had together, listening to the sound of gunfire regularly at night. We were in a neighborhood where there were gangs all around us, and I didn't feel safe letting my children leave the inside of the house to play in our front yard. We made it our mission to get our children to a safer place, away from the big city and the crime that was rampant in Phoenix around us. And my husband applied multiple times to get a job with the federal government because we knew that could move us out of Arizona. I thought I was taking my children to the safest place I could bring them. I did not realize that I was taking them to a state where sanctuary policies would then... Sanctuary policies have made... Sanctuary policies have divided my life into before and after. Before, my son and daughter-in-law were married and killed 16 days after they were married. And after, before, I had tremendous faith in my government.
9: No longer. She broke down at that point. Let me get to more of this this testimony yesterday. I want to make sure I get to the right audio clips here, because it's just absolutely heartbreaking. Here's the continuation. By the way, she is she's an angel mother, a lifelong Democrat. Here's more.
4: I have also learned that in Oregon, if the prosecutor tries to coordinate with ICE, that could mean that the charges are immediately dropped. They're tying our hands. Our sanctuary laws are not protecting the American citizens that elected the officials. They're protecting people who don't have a right to vote yet. And I keep hearing how many people have been killed by ICE. Does anybody know how many American citizens have been killed by illegal immigrants that should not have been here in the first place if our federal laws were respected? Because I haven't been able to find that number.
9: Let's get to more audio here, because it's just so heartbreaking. Here we go.
6: I don't mean to cut you off. I'm running out of time. This is the question for the country to consider. Is it worth enforcing our laws to protect just one American family? One party says absolutely. If we have to mass deport the problem that they built, so be it. If it protects one family from having to suffer like you've suffered, I think that is a worthwhile endeavor.
4: Absolutely.
6: They are still defending it. Not one of them will say, if you're here illegally, get out.
4: We allowed 10 million people in under Biden. How is there a different suggestion as to how to process them other than the same way they came into the country, en masse, leaving?
6: We let far more than 10 million in, ma'am. That's just the accounted number. And I'm sorry for your suffering. I'm sorry on behalf of the government. We are working to try to fix it. Unfortunately for the country, the Democrats remain as committed as they have ever been to open borders. Thank you for being here.
4: I feel like I have to say, as a lifelong Democrat, I am ashamed of what my party is doing.
6: Well, they don't care.
17: Gentlemen's
6: time. Thank you, ma'am.
9: And they don't care.
16: No, they don't.
9: No.
16: We know when they, well, sometimes even pretend to care. They're right now, think about this. For many years, the Democrats have pretended to care about you. They're not even pretending to care about these families.
9: No.
16: Not even pretending anymore
9: and
16: to do it.
9: They've made it clear they're irritated that they have to keep talking about it.
16: Yeah, why do we have to keep having these hearings? And we've been here, we've already had this discussion, as if the grief just ends for these families in a short period of time. I will tell you, it likely will never end for them. And these stories have to be told. And the Democrats don't care. And that has to be repeated and demonstrated daily. But the Democrats are being, in fact, doing the best job at demonstrating how much they don't give a damn about these families.
9: And that's the Democrat voter until they are personally affected by it. And then they're like, well, how did this happen? Well, you voted for it. Your party is 100% behind it.
16: Sanctuary cities is a very easy, there aren't many moving parts to that equation, to that issue, to when sanctuary cities came about and how it's grown into sanctuary counties, sanctuary state or two along the way. It's a very simple idea and platform to understand because it is part of their platform. It has been, in fact, the basis for their platform for a very long time. It was the platform that Joe Biden ran on in 2020.
9: And then you have what's going on in New York right now. There's a couple of stories in New York. The first one is I've been on social media and because a lot of my friends are affected by it. They're giving basically energy rebates because electricity prices are through the roof. So they're giving, so Hochul, well, we're going to make it cheaper for, we're giving it, and people are like, you're giving it back because of the policies that you caused, and it's not making up for the cost of the electricity prices that we have to pay here. But the other one is where they made it clear, state law to all the counties, you cannot cooperate with ICE. You cannot get rid of illegal immigrant criminals that ICE wants that you have in your detention. And I think there's six county sheriffs and executives, these would be, I'm going to guess, all Republican, that are fighting this and saying, no, you can't do this. You're trying to dictate to us that in our local community, we have to allow illegal immigrant criminals to go free. Here's part of this discussion back and forth with Broome County Sheriff Fred Axar yesterday.
17: The Democrats tell us that no one's above the law, unless, of course, they violated our immigration laws, in which case we ought to leave them alone, unless they violate other laws. But when they violate the other laws, they also should not be deported, but instead be released back into our communities. Again, the whole point of their sanctuary laws. What's your opinion?
18: I think that was one of the greatest challenges and the frustration amongst elected sheriffs in New York was, you know, the posture of the governor and the New York, the Democrat-led legislature, follow our laws, don't follow the laws of the federal government, creating this, you know, creating chaos by way of passing local cops, local crime. So I think that's what much of the frustration is rooted in by the plaintiffs in our particular case.
17: Well, that's the old doctrine of nullification that we all thought had died with the Confederacy. The Democrats have resurrected it in our time and is wreaking havoc on law enforcement. Would you agree?
18: Indeed.
9: It's really amazing.
16: Wow.
9: I mean, when you think about it, you just shake your head. But it is what 100% of the Democratic Party is behind. And this isn't, remember, this isn't about even just, you know, the deportation or asylum issues. This is the protection of illegal immigrants who are here illegally and have committed other crimes, including violent crimes against others, including American citizens. And the Democrats are saying, no, they should be able to stay. This isn't an asylum issue.
16: No.
9: It's not about, well, should we look at a path to citizenship for the people that are here doing good? And this is the entire, this is not that.
16: No.
9: This is the Democrats wanting to protect violent criminals that are here illegally, criminals and violent criminals that are here illegally. It's not just the fact that they're here illegally. It's the fact they've committed other crimes, which is why the local police have them. And 100% of the Democratic Party, including the vast majority of the Democrat voter, is completely for it until they're affected by it. And they're like, how did this happen?
16: It's maddening. It's absolutely maddening. This entire thing, think about what they have said, the excuses they've made. Well, Americans also kill people.
9: Yeah, exactly. Then they're using that again now.
16: Think about a setting where a lawmaker would go to the home of a grieving family and say that to their face. Not on MS then, or whatever it is now.
9: MS past tense.
16: MS past tense. MS who's even watching cable anymore. Now, this isn't some debate on a Sunday morning news show or anywhere else. This is happening in the homes of the victims and the families left behind to grieve these losses. And that's where they should be held accountable, these Democrats. Go to their homes. Of course, they're not calling. They're not even calling. They're not even writing them and saying that they grieve with them, that they grieve for their loss. Of course they're not, because they don't care. But can you imagine making an excuse, such a ridiculous excuse, where they would say to these grieving families, well, Americans also kill people.
9: We are Red Eye Radio.
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9: We are Red Eye Radio. He's Eric Harley, and I'm Gary McNamara. Just looking at some of the video, horrific video of that news helicopter crash in L.A.
16: Yeah,
9: because they actually had there was a bus SUV accident. They were over the top of it, and you actually hear them talking as the helicopter's going down.
16: Because
9: the helicopter's looking at the accident, all of a sudden you see it start dropping, and then camera seems to. You know, the camera just goes out.
16: Yeah.
9: It's just horrific, absolutely horrific. And I guess the pilot and the reporter were killed in it. But I just happened to see it now, and I'm like, oh my gosh, it's horrific to see something like that.
16: Yeah.
9: So keep them in your thoughts and prayers. I don't know what the total casualty report is, but it is reported that both the pilot and the reporter were both killed.
16: Yeah. So we'll keep their families in our thoughts and prayers.

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6: From ABC News, I'm Sherry Preston. Two deadly accidents connected in Los Angeles. The first, a crash involving a bus. Then, soon after, a helicopter slamming into the ground. Details from ABC's Sophie Flay.
7: The chopper going down between two commercial buildings. Dozens of firefighters descending on the area. The chopper already engulfed in flames. First responders trying to clear the chaotic scene. Then, an explosion goes off. It turns out that helicopter was a local TV news chopper covering where an SUV had slammed into a bus, killing two people. KNBC-TV then confirming it was their chopper that went down.
6: At least three people in the crash of the helicopter were killed. Two oil tankers heading for the U.S. apparently hit by cyber attacks, and now the FBI is on the case. Investigators from both the FBI and the Coast Guard have boarded the tankers. Oil prices this morning still around $107 a barrel for crude. The House late Tuesday again approving a resolution to scale back the president's powers in the war with Iran. The war also leading to new articles of impeachment.
8: Every time we try to do something one way, they say we're not going to follow it. And I think the only way to stop this right now is to impeach Peter Hegseth.
6: Brought by outgoing Republican Kentucky Congressman Thomas Massie. The Kennedy Center now shutting down. The board there voting to close the main building at the Performing Arts Center to allow for renovations that could take years. But as we hear from ABC Stephen Portnoy, even that work is now in question.
9: It's not just about closing the center and renovating it. It's about how they're going to honor President Trump as they do it. And what they've said in court documents and what administration officials have said out loud is that this idea of honoring the president is so personally important to him that if it isn't undertaken, the work can't go forward.
6: And the Fed wraps up its two-day meeting today, widely expected to raise interest rates. 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
6: More acts are leaving singer Ed Sheeran's world tour after rapper Macklemore was dropped after shouting Free Palestine during a performance. ABC's Whit Johnson.
12: Popular acts including Phineas, Lucas Graham, and Aaron Rowe, as well as the entire traveling band, are all dropping out of this tour. It's now unclear what will happen at Sheeran's next concert this Saturday in Philadelphia.
6: And New England Patriots owner Robert Kraft was the one who began leading the charge. He banned Macklemore from Gillette Stadium. After some doomsday predictions about runaway AI and calls for the slowing of development, there's a new disagreement about exactly what to do next. ABC's Karen Waugh.
13: Anthropic's Dario Amodei, NVIDIA's Jensen Huang, and OpenAI's Sam Altman speaking at a tech conference days after Amodei called on the industry to hit the brakes out of concern that AI poses a looming existential threat to humanity.
14: Let's invest more in safety.
13: The CEO of the most valuable company on Earth, whose chips power the industry, saying this.
15: We don't need any new laws. We don't need any new regulations.
13: Huang rejecting the idea that speed and safety are a trade-off.
6: Prosecutors in California say they will not seek the death penalty for Nick Reiner, accused of murdering his parents, filmmaker Rob Reiner, and his photographer wife Michelle. An 18-year-old in Washington state facing manslaughter and arson charges after cops say he started the deadly July wildfire by shooting fireworks from the back of a moving pickup. Sherry Preston, ABC News.
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1: 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Gary McNamara and Eric Harley talk about everything from politics to social issues and news of the day. Whether you're up late or you're just starting your day, welcome to the show. 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
19: All across America, we are Red Eye Radio. He is Eric Carley, and I'm Gary McNamara. Welcome and good morning. That story out of L.A., the news chopper crash and some of the horrific video from inside. And the video is horrific because it's the video from inside the helicopters. They're looking down at this accident. You can see, obviously, the helicopter is falling.
20: Yeah.
19: And then, you know, it goes dark, but it was News Chopper 4 belonging to NBC4 in Los Angeles. Mm. It always brings me back to when I worked at a radio station in Buffalo, New York back in 93.
20: Yeah.
19: And it was early, it was January 93, and I was only there for a couple of months. It basically had transitioned me into another job when I went to Illinois. But I was trained by a great guy, a guy by the name of Mike Rosman. Hmm. And he was like the engineer, but he was also the traffic helicopter guy.
20: Yeah.
19: And on January 11th of that year, they went up to cover the traffic, and there was really foggy, and they ran into power lines over the Niagara River, probably about 6 miles above the falls, and went into the water, and both the pilot and Mike were killed, 48 years old. Hmm. I'll never forget that. Because you know, and that was when there was a lot of questioning at that point as to whether traffic helicopters were needed.
20: Right.
19: You know, whether it was something, right. And there was a great debate on that. Yeah, but he was just a great guy, and it was so terrifying. And then a week later after the funeral, the station came to me and asked me if I wanted to be the traffic helicopter reporter.
20: Mm.
19: I was only working part time as a talk show host.
20: Yeah.
19: And I said no. Even though the money was good.
20: Mm-hmm.
19: And I just said no, I wouldn't be interested in doing it. Number one, the number one reason is that it's not what I want to do.
20: Right. So, yeah.
19: But they asked me, but I'll just never forget how horrifying that was when it happened. And I've got friends, a lot of friends who did that for a living. I'm sure you did too. Oh,
20: well, I was the late Dick Siegel for WBAP, who was a Vietnam vet and Vietnam War hero. In fact, there's some incredible stories of his service in Vietnam, and of course he was the long-term partner on the air with Hal Jay, who still hosts the WBAP Morning News and our flagship station here in town, along with Ernie Brown
19: and Monty
20: Cook.
19: Was he in the helicopter?
20: He was for a while.
19: Okay.
20: And it started to change with technology, and they were using for radio reports, for traffic reports, and sometimes for television traffic reports. Television, of course, if you have the visual, they have TxDOT cameras or DOT cameras, your state cameras,
19: right,
20: that are positioned and that can show you backups. And then what they started using was actual pings from cell phones. And they could tell, and so you didn't need helicopters necessarily in the air. With television coverage of news, like this event that led to this crash, it is still, of course, necessary. And in Los Angeles, there's a lot of that, because if you look at the layout of Los Angeles, you know, anything from a high-speed chase or to, you know, anything going on, you know, for television news, that's required. You need to get that kind of coverage to get that kind of footage and cover those stories accurately. And that's essentially what happened. They say it was just before 7 p.m. There are three victims, three fatalities here. The reporter who was in the helicopter, along with the pilot of the helicopter and a pedestrian that was on the ground in the parking lot. The helicopter went down between two buildings, and this pedestrian was on the ground. And there were several people who were treated for injuries on the scene. In fact, Fox News is reporting
19: one hospitalized.
20: Four people were assessed at the scene after the crash, and three pronounced dead, of course, and a fourth transported to a local hospital in unknown conditions. So It's when you look at that again, I was thinking actually about this the other day about how Los Angeles is really unique in how it's laid out and how much footage comes from the air, mm-hmm. You know, there's still a ton of high speed chases and stuff like that.
19: Wildfires,
20: yeah. and so much that's covered, and that happens, you know, in all major cities. But L.A., especially with the freeway system they have, there's a lot of coverage from the air. And so, again, our thoughts and prayers are with the families of the victims here.
19: All right. So you and I always like to observe what's going on in the media.
20: Uh-huh.
19: And one of the things that frustrates us a lot is when there's a story out there and it's never completed.
20: Yeah.
19: Or the reporter doesn't complete the story and it doesn't make any sense by how they reported it. And I saw this story yesterday. And again, I'm not picking on Fox for this. It's just a Fox News story.
20: Yeah.
19: And it was the story of the airport X-ray shows terrifying object taped in a carry-on to skip the checked baggage fee. So I'm like, terrifying object? What was it? I mean, what's going on here? So, of course, they got me to read it, right?
20: Clickbait.
19: Yeah, because it was an airport X-ray shows a knife was taped to a carry-on to skip the checked baggage fee, because then I might not actually read it, right?
20: All right.
19: Okay, just a knife and they caught it.
20: Right.
19: Terrifying object, you know, got to me. And that's okay, because if you look at it and there's a knife taped inside your carry-on baggage, you can view that as terrifying because it's like, what was the purpose of it? So the story goes, a traveler tried to dodge a $100 baggage fee by hiding a dangerous item inside of her carry-on bag, but it wasn't long before she was caught red-handed. The unidentified passenger was going through security at Dane County Regional Airport in Madison, Wisconsin, when a TSA officer spotted what appeared to be a knife on an X-ray machine, according to an employee story published on the agency's website. Officer searched the bag and discovered the knife had been taped in place inside the luggage, according to the TSA. The passenger later admitted that she tried to conceal the knife from TSA because she had an upcoming camping trip. Her response to me was, I was attempting to conceal this knife from the TSA, said the supervisor. The admission, along with the discovery of the concealed knife, prompted TSA to call law enforcement. The Dane County Sheriff's Office and TSA manager responded to the scene, TSA said. The woman told officers she did not think the TSA would find the knife. Which, again, you would have to ask if she was being completely honest with that. How smart is she? But my question at this point.
20: I shaped the knife like I put enough tape on it to shape it into a Twinkie.
19: Yeah.
20: I thought they would never find it.
19: So my first thought at that point, you know, by the time we got to this point was, did they arrest her? Right?
20: Right.
19: That's the question that came to mind as I'm reading this. Yes. I haven't finished the story and I'm going through it.
20: Terrifying object here.
19: Because it was a terrifying object.
20: Right.
19: And they go on to talk about the fact that the one TSA officer said, I've seen knives by accident. I've never seen somebody purposely try to, you know, to sneak a knife through in order to avoid the baggage fee.
20: Yeah.
19: Right.
20: Yeah.
19: So I'm sitting there thinking at this point, they probably arrested this person. Right.
20: Yeah.
19: Because she did this knowingly, you would expect an arrest. And one of the TSA officials, for whatever reason you may be traveling, don't jeopardize your income or freedom just to save an item like this $5 knife. And then they have this here. And this is where I look at the reporter and say, you didn't ask the additional questions, because she wrote, the passenger voluntarily surrendered the knife and was cleared to travel, according to the TSA. Well, she didn't voluntarily surrender the knife.
20: No, they took it from her.
19: They took it from her.
20: I mean, if they're saying, because nothing is written, nothing is in this story that says she was given an option to check it on, you know, and put it, you know, in checked luggage. You know, that happened to me one time. I had a great...
19: Well, she might have been. Because they let, her travel.
20: What I'm saying is, it doesn't say they were, you know, that they offered that, right? So I don't know that it's voluntary because...
19: Well, no, it's not voluntary because they caught it.
20: I know.
19: They weren't going to allow her to continue to take the knife on.
20: No, no, but there's a choice. There's a choice that they gave me. You can keep it, but you got to go check it. That's your choice. Or you can voluntarily turn it over to them.
19: Right.
20: But that wasn't what happened here. That's my whole point.
19: Right. But they were going to take the knife.
20: Yes.
19: She wasn't going to be able to carry
20: it. Because she concealed it deliberately.
19: Right. But they. But I look at it and go, she concealed it deliberately.
20: Yes.
19: The fact that she said, the fact that they said, okay, you can continue traveling if you put it in, and they don't say that specifically, but if you put it in the, you know, the carry-on luggage.
20: Right.
19: You know, if you decide to go back and
20: if she
19: and
20: had check, carry on, you, I guess, yeah,
19: or you know, not carry on, check.
20: I mean, check luggage, yeah. If she had check luggage,
19: she would have to take that bag and make it check luggage,
20: right?
19: Because she didn't have check luggage,
20: right?
19: She was trying to avoid the fee to begin with,
20: right?
19: So apparently, she didn't have it. But when they say she voluntarily surrendered it, well, no, she didn't. She didn't have a choice, and you cleared her for travel. And she deliberately, this was not an accident. It wasn't that it fell through and, sorry, I didn't know it. She admitted, I did it.
20: Right. That's what I'm saying. They never, I don't see anywhere where they gave her the choice of, listen, no problem here. If you would like to check it on and check your bag, they called the cops.
19: Yeah. They called the cop, but they let her through. Everybody just said, okay, fine, you can go through, even though you were attempting to skip the baggage fee. You deliberately were carrying that knife on. I would think that you would get some type of charge against you.
20: I would think you probably wouldn't make that flight.
19: Yeah, yeah, and that's the other thing. You wouldn't make the flight.
20: We need to do some more thorough screening here, or whatever. I don't know what they would do, but, you know, look, you deliberately disguise this, admittedly, to get this past TSA. I did that with one can of Pringles, and I'm telling you, it took 2 hours. 2 hours, the screening process. Well,
19: could you? Can you go through with Pringles?
20: Yeah, you can, if you do it the way I did it.
19: No, can you get through with the Pringles? I think you can. You can bring a food item like that, right?
20: Yeah, it was just a joke.
19: Oh, okay.
20: Yeah, I always go through.
19: No, I was just wondering if that because of the can,
20: the canister?
19: The canister.
20: The shape of the canister.
19: Yes, that's what I was thinking, the shape of the canister.
20: Oh, okay. No, that's a great point. I missed that. No, yes, you can. You just need to let them know. That's not tennis balls. It's Pringles.
19: There were two times I've been pulled over, you know, for extra, you know, baggage search.
20: Yeah.
19: And one was when a friend of mine, her daughter, for you know, was having a fundraiser for school, and I was back in Buffalo, and she was selling candles,
20: right?
19: So they gave me a candle in a little glass jar. Mm-hmm. Well, I took my my coiled. This goes back about 20 years ago.
20: Yeah,
19: I had my phone charger, and it was like the coil thing. You know, where it's like what do you call it? Where it's
20: a coiled.
19: Coiled wire.
20: It's a coiled.
19: Whatever.
20: Cord.
19: And I just wrapped it around the candle. Did not even thinking about it. And they were like, whoa, you need to be pulled aside here. Okay, let's be. They go, do you know this looks like a bomb?
20: Did you write dynamite on the candle?
19: No, I mean, it's like, didn't even.
20: Did you write, hey, don't worry, this is not dynamite?
19: And the other one was when I was visiting a friend in Florida a few years back. And she gave me, she was like, okay, knowing that I was diabetic, you need to try monk fruit.
20: Right.
19: And I always tell anybody who knows me, don't give me anything to bring back. I go back to see my family. Don't give me any presents. Right. Because you're going to give me something that I have to check. I don't check. The best present is no present for me. And she gave me this bag of monk fruit.
20: And a beanbag chair.
19: And the, you know, the monk fruit powder. Whatever.
20: Right, right, right. Oh, you know, the powder. Yeah.
19: The powder.
20: So it's powder.
19: Yeah, the powder.
20: Okay,
19: well,
20: great.
19: Well, you don't bring monk fruit onto a plane because it sets off the alarms that it's an explosive.
20: Oh, it does?
19: Yeah.
20: And I didn't
19: and
20: know that,
19: it took me an extra half hour to get through. They needed to bring in the, one of their experts, their explosive experts, and it was in a commercial bag.
20: But in the original bag.
19: In the original commercial bag.
20: Do you know why it set it off? What's
19: no, whatever's in the monk fruit sets it off.
20: That's got to be good for you.
19: And so they actually took, like, went in the bag, you know, took a needle or whatever and went in, got a sample of it, tested it. They go, okay, it's monk fruit, go through. But it took a half hour for this special expert, explosives expert, to get to the gate to check it out for me.
20: Wow.
19: And I was telling her, don't give me anything, don't give me anything, don't give me anything. So I called her. I go, right when they were waiting, because they were real friendly. They knew it was commercial monk fruit.
20: Yeah.
19: But they had to check. And I'm just like, I'm here because you gave me the monk fruit, and they're going after an explosives expert. What did I tell you? You got to be kidding me. What did I tell you? You told me, don't give you anything. So,
20: I'm still in jail.
19: Yeah, still in jail.
20: So monk fruit prison.
19: Those are the two times. Otherwise,
20: I got it. They pulled me and did a search for, there were two things. One was a letter opener.
19: Oh, yeah.
20: And it was, but it was made by a company. It was a promotional thing. So they designed it even worse than it's even looks like it could do more. In fact, would have done more harm had I wanted to use it in that way. And it was given to me at a trade show. And they were like, you can't. And I'm like, didn't even occur to me. Because it's got a business card on it. Part of it is a business card. The other was one of the greatest pocket knives I ever had, given to me by my father-in-law. And it was in the bottom of the bag. And I still, to this day, can't tell you how it got in my travel bag. But it did. And I didn't know it was there. It was in the very bottom deep crevice of that bag. And, of course, they saw it. And I said, no, you can keep it. I'm not going to check it. So that was it.
19: We are Red Eye Radio.
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21: That there is a potential tropical cyclone developing in the central Atlantic Ocean, one not expected to make landfall, is perhaps newsworthy, according to USDA meteorologist Brad Rippey, since
22: the beginning of the satellite observation era in the 1960s, we have broken an all-time record for the latest first Atlantic Basin hurricane. In other words, we have not seen a single hurricane so far this year in the Atlantic Basin.
21: So far this year, there have been five tropical storms, three in the Gulf, Arthur, Bertha, Edward. Although noteworthy about the lack of Atlantic hurricane activity,
22: we have reached the date and passed the date of September 10th. That marks the time frame when we have reached the approximate one halfway mark of the Atlantic hurricane season.
21: And Rippey adds a strong El Nino system is playing a significant role in the lack of Atlantic hurricane development so far this season. I'm Rod Bain reporting for the U.S. Department of Agriculture in Washington, D.C.
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8: We're Red Eye Radio. He is Eric Cronin. I'm Gary McNamara. Republicans putting out a warning and a new poll on socialism, all on the way.
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1: And he is Eric Harley, and I'm Gary McNamara. Welcome and good morning. Thanks so much for being here. 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
2: And right, thank you.
1: Two things that I noticed yesterday, and we had said this, you know, when I was on vacation last week, and talked to so many Trump voters, and every single one said, yeah, I'll continue to vote Republican, but my God, what the hell is he doing? They were not pleased.
2: Yeah. Yeah.
1: And I started also seeing it in the media, the media and other, you know, Republican people who aren't voting Democrat.
2: Mm-hmm.
1: I'm taking Karl Rove out of that one.
2: Right. Yeah.
1: Laura Ingraham writes yesterday, swing voters are not motivated by social issues. Social issues didn't stop Clinton. Social issues didn't stop Obama. Social issues did not stop Trump. Swing voters care about the economy. If they are convinced that the war will destroy the economy, attacking the Democrats on social issues won't save the GOP. The Republicans must engage on economic issues. All right?
2: Okay.
1: We go to Newt Gingrich.
2: Yeah.
1: The war with Iran has gone on longer than anyone has expected. If we are serious about preventing the Iranian dictatorship from acquiring nuclear weapons, President Trump must make the case directly to the American people. A war of this scale requires public understanding and support. On both those issues, it's too late for the midterms.
2: Yeah. Way too late.
1: Yeah. It's way, way, way, way too late. You know, it's something that you and I said day one, even before when Trump, and I'll say day one, when Trump was elected, and it was like all the tariff talk and everything else. Mm. And we're like, you said you're going to bring prices down. We just saw the example of what happened to Democrats. Are you going to learn from what happened to Biden? And the Republicans and the president and the administration said, no.
2: Well,
1: we're not going to learn what you know, what destroyed the Democrats in 2024.
2: And
1: prices, border.
2: Yep. And here's the thing. Through the polls, the public gave them a timeline on pricing. When it came to prices, they said, we'll give you about 6 months to work everything out and make things better. Because in 2024, that was a campaign promise, which we said was a mistake. Because the nature of inflation is at the target rate of 2%, prices in general will still be going up each year.
1: Right.
2: It's a compounding effect on pricing every year. They're not going to come down. We've only had true deflation one time, and that was during the Great Depression. And so what you say is we're going to work on the economy from day one through deregulation, through going in and bringing in innovation. You go out and you talk about what he did in his first term, and that was MAGA. That was Make America Great Again. That was about the economy. That was about doing everything right to build a huge economy and bring back more liberties through that process, or as a part of that process, and along with that process. That's what really it was about. And we said, you know, one of the things we said in 2020, I think we said it in 2016, because the number one thing we heard about Trump in 2016 was with the people who liked him, they said, he's a businessman. We think he'll do great with the economy. We said, take that and say, I'm a builder. We said this again in 2020. I'm a builder. I build things. I've built things my whole life. I want this country to keep building things and building our economy, building our greatness, building our relationships with our trade partners, building a stronger border, building a wall. All of these things could have been done. And those, you know, that's just our thoughts off the top of our head at that time. But the pricing, you know, going in and saying we're going to bring prices down was something that I believe they know or should have known. I can't tell you which. I wasn't on the inside of the campaign. Wasn't going to happen because of the nature of inflation itself. It's hard to believe that his advisors didn't know that. Of course they did, because you know, well, at 2%,
1: and so,
2: at target rate of 2%.
1: And so did the entire Republican Party.
2: Yes.
1: And everyone was afraid to challenge Trump on that.
2: Yep.
1: Everyone. And yep. Now.
2: Or not redirect him even. They wouldn't do anything.
1: And now you've got the panic.
2: Yeah.
1: And then, like I said, when Trump, I mean, it was just, we said, don't do that. Do not. You cannot lie about economics.
2: Yeah.
1: You can't do it.
2: Right.
1: And when he said that tariffs are paid for by the foreign companies, and they're still talking about how rich we are.
2: Yeah.
1: We are so incredibly rich because of the tariffs and because of this, and we're going to give you the dividend. And everyone knows, as Dad said, it's poop for the peasants.
2: That's your dividend.
1: And
2: poop. Yeah,
1: exactly. I mean, going back to the technology,
2: mm-hmm.
1: And the night soil men that used to pick up from the cesspools of before we had modern plumbing.
2: Anybody want to take this home?
1: But, you know, and so we said, don't do that.
2: Yeah.
1: And still, That's their message right now. And to show you what a losing message it is, we can look at a Democrat that's having the same trouble. You know, the Hochul race is closer than they want. And you should see on social media people responding to Kathy Hochul in New York talking about the fact, and the Democrats, we've got these rebates, these energy rebates, we're going to expand the energy rebates. That is because in New York, the cost of electricity is basically twice what it is in Texas.
2: Yeah.
1: New York is averaging around 29.49 cents per kilowatt hour. Texas is averaging 15.94 cents. Fuel oil, and that's where they use it in the Northeast and in New York. The number of people in New York that use fuel oil is unbelievable compared, you know, for example, to the rest of the country. But Northeast, they use it. Up 50%. Everyone knows you're blaming this. Anyone who lives in New York knows it's the state of New York doing that. They know that's not Trump.
2: Right.
1: And they're furious about it, which is why is she still going to win? Yeah, probably. But it's closer than Democrats like. Yeah. Why? Because of prices. And what's she doing? We're going to give you this rebate, and we're going to give you money back. And they're like, why are you giving us money back? You're giving us money back because you caused this. Because it's known in New York State. Everyone knows. Because she's the one that said, we got to get rid of these climate change laws and these mandates. It's killing us. And the legislature came back to her and said, what are you talking about? We're not getting rid of it. The entire goal is to skyrocket electricity prices. Mm-hmm. The entire goal is to skyrocket gasoline prices. Sorry, Governor. We know you're doing this because you want to get elected, but this is what we believe, and the people that vote for us believe that, so you're going to be safe. It's New York. People wish to be taxed to death, and people wish to pay way higher energy prices, Governor. This is what we believe as Democrats in the state legislature of New York. That's the message that they're sending.
2: Yep.
1: But the independents are going, but it's so Democrat. And so now you've got on, you know, the state level, they're going, you know, this is closer to race than it should be. And on the national level, you got yesterday Newt Gingrich, Laura Ingraham. Guys, this is, you know, you've got to explain this war. You got to explain the prices. You got to talk about economic issues. Well, they aren't talking economic issues.
2: Oh, yeah.
1: They're talking about the fact that as Trump's been out there going, look, we know you're not going to mind paying higher gasoline prices. That's not a winning message to win an election. You know, saying we're going to give you $5,000, $9,000, all this has turned your conservative base against you.
2: Because you're talking about handing out money, spending through the roof, like Democrats want to do, thinking it's going to work on conservatives. And that the American public are going to actually buy that it will eventually happen, which it won't. This is the problem, is that you make campaign promises at a very chaotic event, whatever the event was called, rally, poop for the peasants rally.
1: It was a rally. I mean, call it whatever you want. I mean, it's stupid.
2: It was a rally.
1: They had the debate. Of course, it was a rally. It's not a convention. You're not. It's not a process of the party. to pick the candidate or to end the picking of the candidate or the ceremonial picking the candidate. We already know what it was. It was a rally. But it was a rally saying that, and I do believe this. The Republican Party is trying to promote, look, we are the party that will still spend and give you a ton of cash. And we're going to find people to blame. You know, Trump's still blaming the banks. Problem is the credit card companies. No, it's not. Stop it.
2: No, it's not. It isn't.
1: Our biggest fear was the fiscal liberal in Donald Trump would come out. And it's exactly what has happened. And J.D. Vance is just jumping aboard because I don't know however fiscal conservative he ever was to begin with, because from the very beginning we have questioned his fiscal conservative fiscal conservative credits or whatever.
2: Yeah. Well, so, and Speaker Johnson is doing the dance.
1: Yeah.
2: Which is, I don't know what kind of balancing act that is.
1: But when you see now, you've got Cruz, because we're now counting.
2: Right.
1: Ted Cruz.
2: Right.
1: Can't do this.
2: Can't.
1: You know, DeSantis, you can't do this.
2: Can't do it.
1: Now Laura Ingram, can't do this.
2: Can't do it.
1: Now Newt Gingrich, you can't do this. You got to explain what's going on.
2: Well, this is something you and I talked about with tariffs. We said, look, and it was fairly early on. I'd say probably no later than late spring, early summer of 25. We were saying, hey, whatever your game on tariffs is going to be, whatever you're going to do, tell the American people and stick with it. But it was changing every day, and it's changed, I don't know how many times since. For this reason, for that reason, didn't like the phone call reason. You have to show that this is what's needed in order to build our country and make it even greater. You need to demonstrate. You need to explain these things. And it has just hasn't happened. Again, a stark difference between the rally from last week and the convention of the summer of 2024 for the GOP, which I thought was stellar.
1: Yeah, and it's just, it's so frustrating to sit here and see the obvious mistakes of the Biden administration when it comes to prices.
2: Yeah.
1: And saying, and the Republicans now going, hold our beer. Yeah. We'll spend more money.
2: Exactly. No, and once you touch it, you own it.
1: Yeah.
2: And you do. For no reason.
1: We are Red Eye Radio.
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0: We're Run It Radio. He is Eric Carlin. I'm Gary McNamara. You know, look, on the issues, we look at a ton of different things. We always look at, you know, I'm always going to vote for who is the lesser of two evils. And if you have any type of conservative leanings at all, socially or economically, you're going to get my vote.
1: Yeah.
0: And 100% of the time, that's a Republican.
1: Yeah.
0: But independents and the public at large, the economy right now is the number one issue, which is yep. how much it costs them.
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11: From ABC News, I'm Sherry Preston. Los Angeles Mayor Karen Bass on the deadly double crashes in the city on Tuesday.
12: We lost five Angelinos today, and my heart certainly go out to the family and friends of all of those that we lost.
11: The chopper from KNBC, the local NBC TV station, was covering a collision involving a bus and an SUV when it went down. Three people died in the chopper crash, and after Mayor Bass spoke, a third person died in the bus crash. The Federal Reserve is expected to go against President Trump's wishes and raise interest rates later today to try to tame rampant inflation. Lipow Royal Associates President Andrew Lipow says it's
13: bad news for the consumer. Not only are they paying more for gasoline to fill up their car, but the
1: auto loan on that car is now going to be more expensive.
11: Oil trading today at nearly $108 a barrel again. Gas prices up to $4.36 a gallon on average, according to Gas Buddy. As for diesel, it's now averaging $6.23 a gallon, burning through the budgets of truckers nationwide. Louis Pugh represents independent truckers and says,
13: so every time diesel fuel goes up a dollar, that's about $400 on average, maybe a little more, to the price of a tank of fuel for a truck.
11: President Trump blames the war in Ukraine, not the war in Iran, for the increase. An hour after a judge reiterated that no, President Trump's name cannot be added to the Kennedy Center, the board handpicked by the president decided to close it. ABC Stephen Portnoy.
14: It was last December that the board voted to change the name of the Kennedy Center. President Trump said he wanted it to be closed for renovations. Congress had already put $257 million on the table and approved that funding for renovations. And now we're at this point where the president says if he doesn't get his name on the side of the building will be closed and not renovated at all.
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11: A lot of questions for FBI Director Kash Patel on Capitol Hill.
17: What we've seen at the FBI under this administration and the Justice Department is this rooting out of the career workforce and this reorienting from issues like national security and terrorism over towards immigration enforcement. And we've seen thousands of line agents being either removed or resigning, choosing to leave the FBI as a result of this administration's enforcement priorities.
11: That's ABC's Alex Mallon, who covered the hearing. A new bill is awaiting passage in the House, and ABC's Sophie Flay says it's focused on reforming college sports.
18: The Protect College Sports Act would make several changes, including setting compensation rules around players' name, image, and likeness payments, giving athletes 5 years of eligibility, generally allowing one transfer, and providing protections for scholarships and health care. The bill would also grant the NCAA immunity from federal antitrust lawsuits when enforcing its rules. Critics argue that would give schools and the NCAA more control and could limit athletes' bargaining power and earning potential.
11: Weeks after a mistrial was declared in the Lindsey Clancy case, Massachusetts Governor Maura Healey is announcing a new plan to expand home health visits for mothers. She said at a news conference yesterday, to every new mom who has struggled with mental health before, during, or after pregnancy, her administration sees you. She's asking the state legislature to approve more than $2 billion for the program. Sherry Preston, ABC News.
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22: This is America in the Morning from Westwood One. Good morning, I'm John Trout. It's Wednesday, September 16th, 2026. Here's what's coming up on America in the Morning.
23: President Trump is hammering the Supreme Court for rejecting his bid to restrict mail-in voting for the midterm. Sagar Meghani, Washington.
24: Bernie Sanders and Steve Bannon, an unlikely alliance over AI.
25: The liabilities here are real.
24: I'm Joan Jones.
26: The naming of the Kennedy Center seems to be at the center of its closing.
27: We keep the Kennedy Center healthy.
26: I'm Julie Walker.
28: Federal authorities say a Pennsylvania man is accused of plotting a violent attack on behalf of ISIS. I'm Clayton Neville.
29: Air Force Secretary Troy Mink says the U.S. has deployed weapons to space. Marcela Sanchez, Washington.
30: ESPN sideline reporter Holly Rowe says she has accepted an apology from the University of Texas quarterback for an insensitive comment about an AI video. I'm Jennifer King.
22: All ahead on America in the Morning. Now, 7 after. President Trump is lashing out at the Supreme Court for rejecting his push to limit mail-in voting, especially the three justices he nominated to the nation's highest court, after they voted 7-2 to reject his orders on mail-in voting for the midterm election, now less than 2 months away. Washington correspondent Sagar Meghani reports.
31: Are you concerned at all that voters may be confused about what their options actually are now to vote by mail? And what, if anything, will the DOJ do to kind of educate people on the fallout of this case now?
32: I haven't seen any suggestion or any information or heard from secretaries of state that's an issue. That's the response. I mean, listen, ballots are confusing in every election. The way they're distributed, the way they're talked about, that's something that the state and locals handle very well every single election cycle for one reason or another. So, no, that doesn't concern me.
23: President Trump is hammering the Supreme Court for rejecting his bid to restrict mail-in voting for the midterms.
32: There's this constant pressure and this effort by the media and mostly by Democrats that somehow doing that is a bad thing. Everybody should want that. The Republicans and Democrats should want free and fair elections. So while the Supreme Court did what it did, we're not going to stop the work that we're doing.
23: On social media, the president says the radical left bullies the conservative majority court into making decisions that set back the country at least 100 years. Three of the justices are his appointees. All three voted against him. And the president seethed, writing, "They're not the people I interviewed."
32: He is very frustrated. And I wasn't at the interviews that he participated in during the last administration when he selected these folks to be on the Supreme Court. He has every right. And indeed, he should communicate his concerns with the Supreme Court whenever he has them. This isn't the first time that he's done it, and it won't be the last.
23: At a White House briefing, Attorney General Todd Blanche said the president should speak out when the high court upsets him.
32: He has every right.
23: Blanche says the administration will comply with the ruling.
32: Of course we're going to comply with the Supreme Court's decision, as we always do. That doesn't mean that we're not going to do everything in this administration that we can to make sure that there are free and fair elections.
23: Sagar Meghani, Washington.
22: A Democrat socialist senator and a top supporter of President Trump find themselves on the same side of the issue of artificial intelligence. Joan Jones reports both spoke out on the need to put guardrails on AI.
33: This is going to have to be executive action. The legislation is going to be enormously complicated and take a while just because the technology is complicated. The opportunities are complicated. And the bottomless pit, the abyss of the downside is complicated.
34: Civil libertarians warn us that AI is in the process of eviscerating our privacy rights by making it easier to collect and analyze every email that we send, every text, every website visit, and every trip that we make in our car.
24: The Vermont Democrat and former Trump advisor are joining forces to sound the alarm over artificial intelligence. They appeared together in Washington, warning in their opinion that AI is advancing so quickly, government needs to step in before humans lose control.
34: If AI surpasses human intelligence, as many scientists believe could happen, this technology will escape human control with potentially catastrophic consequences.
24: Senator Bernie Sanders is particularly worried about jobs and the possibility that increasingly powerful AI could eventually replace millions of American workers. And he wants Congress to put the brakes on development of what's called artificial superintelligence. Bannon agrees that AI needs to be slowed down, but for a very different reason.
33: People don't trust them. The people don't trust them, and that trust is not going up.
24: Now, Steve Bannon is focused heavily on China and the possibility that Beijing could gain access to powerful American AI technology. It's a pretty remarkable political alliance. Sanders and Bannon agree that AI poses a serious threat, even though they come at the issue from very different directions. And with AI developing at breakneck speed, expect this debate in Washington to get a whole lot louder. For America in the Morning, I'm Joan Jones.
22: It's 12 after. When we return on America in the Morning, ISIS attack on America thwarted after these messages.
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8: America in the Morning continues from the nation's midsection to the Great Lakes. A check on that storm system. Here's AccuWeather.com meteorologist LaTroy Thornton.
9: Stormy conditions do continue today for some areas of the plains, but as a disturbance continues to work its way eastward, the most numerous heavy showers and storms start to become a bit more focused on the Midwest and portions of the Great Lakes states today, with an area from Iowa and northern Missouri eastward through northern Illinois and Indiana, the most likely area to end up with numerous drenching downpours today. As the rain piles up in some of these areas, the risk for localized flash flooding continues, resulting in slow travel in spots. Some of these storms may even turn severe at times. Just north and west of this zone, a separate storm mostly exiting into Canada leaves behind a couple of showers from the Dakotas into northern and western Minnesota. There could still be a thunderstorm to start the day, though, for central and eastern Nebraska and Kansas. Watch for a thunderstorm in the area as well from Ohio and western Pennsylvania, south and west across the Ohio Valley and into southern Missouri, Arkansas, Louisiana, and much of the Texas Gulf Coast, with some thunderstorms dotting the Florida Peninsula as well, but generally dry conditions from the remainder of the southeast through the mid-Atlantic and much of the northeast. For areas west of the plains, an even more active round of monsoon thunderstorms is in store today from Arizona and New Mexico into portions of Colorado and even Utah. Although at least a spotty thunderstorm could make it as far to the north as southern Wyoming through the day today. Otherwise, a strengthening storm brings afternoon thundershowers from northern California into south central Oregon, some of which may even contain hail. In Brockway, Pennsylvania, today brings some sun, humidity, and near-record warmth, then a stray late-day thunderstorm, high 81. For Coffeyville, Kansas, expect sunshine and heat instead, the high 102. That's the nation's weather. I'm AccuWeather.com meteorologist LaTroy Thornton.
8: You're with America in the Morning. It's 16 after. The board of the Kennedy Center has voted to shut the arts facility for renovations, but that now comes with a demand. Correspondent Julie Walker reports President Trump says that no repairs will take place unless his name is returned to the building's facade.
10: The naming of the Kennedy Center seems to be at the center of its closing. The board voting in a Tuesday meeting that President Trump and his Commerce Secretary were at to shut it down over both finances and a dispute about putting Trump's name on it. Earlier in the day, a federal judge blocking the Kennedy Center board from adding Trump's name anywhere, saying it would violate an earlier ruling that his name was illegally added to the building and needs congressional approval.
11: We want to make sure that we keep the Kennedy Center healthy. And certainly, as you know, we have been dealing with the unlawful naming, and it is being held hostage. Every time there's an issue that comes up, it has been connected. We will consider to do this, but, or unless, it has Donald Trump's name on the bill.
10: Trump later posting on social media the closure was necessary for public safety and strongly implying the fate of the Kennedy Center depends largely on whether his name is attached. I'm Julie Walker.
8: A Pennsylvania man is under arrest and in federal custody, accused of plotting a violent attack on American soil on behalf of ISIS. Correspondent Clayton Neville reports.
12: 21-year-old Jonathan Hunter Kramer was arrested after FBI agents tracked him to a hotel and seized a semi-automatic rifle, 5 magazines, and 190 rounds of ammunition. Authorities say that Kramer allegedly pledged allegiance to ISIS. He's charged with receiving a firearm and is accused of trying to help a designated foreign terrorist group. Authorities started investigating Kramer back in March after an anonymous tip came in shortly after his release from a juvenile facility. The tipster said that Kramer was ordering mysterious packages. According to the DOJ, he's been on the FBI's radar since 2023, when he was charged in Pennsylvania for his role in a plot to carry out a mass casualty attack. I'm Clayton Neville.
8: It's 19 after. Treasury Secretary taken to task over the state of the economy when America in the Morning continues after these messages.
13: You know, chicken and a waffle, making that a sandwich, you can't go wrong.
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5: It's 21 after. Welcome back. You're with America in the Morning. With the midterm election just weeks away, Democrats took to task Secretary Scott Bessent in a combative House hearing. They sought to paint him as covering for President Trump in the face of high energy prices and rising interest costs on consumer debt. Bessent presented a spirited defense of Trump's economic record in his testimony, which was formally scheduled as part of International Monetary Fund oversight, but rapidly developed into a free-for-all about partisan views on the economy. Bessent was frequently interrupted not by just Democrats, who insisted he answer yes or no questions on a range of issues, but also a group of protesters who objected to U.S. sanctions on Iran and Cuba. That, according to CNBC, the 10-year Treasury note traded at 5% midday on Tuesday. It briefly reached a level not seen since 2007. That has raised consumer borrowing costs. The 30-year fixed mortgage rate topped 7% last week. Today's the day Wall Street's been waiting for. The Federal Reserve is meeting and will make a move on interest rates. Stocks have been under extreme pressure due to the ongoing events in the Middle East, oil surpassing $100 a barrel, and the benchmark Treasury yield pushing past 5%. The last two times that happened was after the end of the pandemic and right before the banking crisis of 2007. While the Fed is expected to raise interest rates by a quarter of 1%, that would come with concerns as President Trump has been demanding interest rates be lowered. Seth Soutell with more from Wall Street.
6: I'm Seth Soutell, and this is the AP Markets Report. Stocks lost ground as higher crude oil prices and the bond market stepped up pressure on Wall Street. The S&P 500 fell 0.4% Tuesday. The Dow gave back 328 points. That's about 0.6%. The Nasdaq Composite fell 0.8%. The yield on the 10-year Treasury note rose to 5%. Treasury yields are used to set rates on mortgages and lots of other kinds of loans. When they rise, it slows down the economy by making it more expensive to borrow money. The price of crude oil rose again as the war with Iran drags on. Brent crude rose almost 3% and is back above $108 a barrel. Higher oil prices put upward pressure on prices for gas and diesel. Seth Soutell, New York.
5: According to the CBC, the Canadian government has announced a major tax reform, Canada Investment Summit, allowing for businesses to write off investments. The productivity mega deduction will allow companies to expense the total cost of new investments across a number of sectors, including machinery, equipment, clean energy, zero emission vehicles, and more. Prime Minister Mark Carney says, quote, "Our goal is simple, to make Canada the most attractive place in the G7 to invest," end quote. 24 after. U.S. deploys weapons into space. When America in the Morning continues after these messages.

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6: This is America in the Morning. For the first time in our nation's history, the United States has confirmed that it has deployed weapons into space. Correspondent Marcela Sanchez has that story.
7: Air Force Secretary Troy Mink says the U.S. has deployed weapons to space that are capable of defending the joint force again.

0: En garde!
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2: Nord rose questions and walked away to join the celebrations. The AI video, Manning's comments, and laughter among the media at the event drew widespread criticism from many, with people saying violence against women is never funny. The young player, who has endorsement deals with brands like Red Bull and Google Gemini, says he will be more thoughtful going forward. I'm Jennifer King.
3: America in the Morning for Wednesday, September 16th, 2026, is produced by Jeff McKay. I'm John Trout. This is Westwood One.
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6: 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They crossed perilous seas, leaving all that they had behind. Their names were McKenna, Gambino, and Wang. They came from different lands, and they spoke different tongues, but they all shared the same dream, America. They came for freedom, for opportunity, and traffic and weather together on the sevens. We won't let them down. So tune in McKenna, Gambino, and Wang for traffic and weather updates on the sevens for your commute. 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
6: 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We won't let them down. So tune in Robinson, Clifton, and Smith for traffic and weather together on the sevens for your commute. 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
3: This is America in the Morning from Westwood One. Coming up this half hour.
10: The FBI's chief is defending the loosening of some bureau hiring requirements. Sagar Meghani, Washington.
11: Republican Congressman Thomas Massie introduces articles of impeachment against Defense Secretary Pete Hegseth. I'm John Stolness in Washington.
3: A television news helicopter crashes in Los Angeles.
12: Outrage surrounding comments on social media made by a Texas candidate running for state office. I'm Clayton Neville.
13: Families of the 67 victims killed in last year's D.C. midair collision are urging Congress to improve safety measures.

0: Julie Walker.
1: Ed Sheeran's concert tour is in jeopardy after the Macklemore row. I'm Kevin Carr.
2: Back after these messages.
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2: Welcome back. This is America in the Morning with an eye to the sky for potential severe weather. Here's AccuWeather.com meteorologist LaTroy Thornton.
17: A vigorous disturbance still taking shape over the northwest this morning is poised to eventually stall over that area for a time, bringing some afternoon thundershowers today from Northern California into South Central Oregon. Some of these thundershowers may be dry with only lightning rather than any rain, introducing the risk for fires sparked by that lightning, but storms in other places may be strong enough to produce some small hail instead. As that storm does eventually push a bit farther inland tomorrow, the afternoon's thundershower risk shifts a bit more to the north and east, eventually including northwestern Nevada, much of western Idaho, the eastern two-thirds or so of Oregon, even a small corner of southeastern Washington, all areas where there could be hail. Otherwise, look for monsoon thunderstorm activity to become even more widespread all around the Four Corners region, with at least a shower perhaps in the area at any time from Arizona and western New Mexico to southwestern Colorado. While this uptick in the coverage and intensity of the storms may bring beneficial rain to parts of the area, any of these storms, especially by the afternoon, may turn out heavy enough to bring the risk for flash flooding as well. East of there, a storm passing mostly into Canada brings a couple of showers to portions of the Dakotas and the northern part of the Midwest, while some areas farther south, mainly from Iowa and northern Missouri into portions of Illinois, Indiana, and lower Michigan, face the risk for numerous thunderstorms once again near and along a cold front tracking mainly just north of the Ohio River. Thunderstorm activity turns a bit more spotty from southern Missouri into eastern Texas and through the central Gulf Coast, with a thunderstorm in spots around the Florida Peninsula, but generally dry conditions northward right through the rest of the southeast and, in fact, right through New England. That's the weather across America. I'm AccuWeather.com meteorologist LaTroy Thornton.
2: 23 till. You're with America in the Morning. FBI Director Kash Patel spent Tuesday in a Senate hearing where he defended the firings of some agents and took heat for the Bureau's policies on topics from prostitution to elections to bestiality, claiming the FBI is not loosening hiring standards. Washington correspondent Sagar Magani reports.
18: The FBI's chief is defending the loosening of some Bureau hiring requirements.
19: Here are a few numbers, and behind these stats are lives saved across the country. The FBI has arrested 54,000 violent criminals. That's up 90% from the 18-month year period prior to that. That's making America safe.
18: At a Senate hearing, Democrat Dick Durbin said the FBI has stopped automatically disqualifying some applicants.
0: Under Mr. Patel's failed leadership, decades of efforts to modernize and reform the FBI are being undone, and the Bureau has been reshaped as a political weapon against President Trump's political enemies and a shield to protect the president and his MAGA loyalists, not the American people, who have stolen from fire employees, paid for sex, are engaged in bestiality.
18: Director Kash Patel says that's not about lowering standards.
19: We did not want to punish victims of bestiality, victims who were trafficked. We did not want to make it an automatic disqualification for the FBI to consider you if you are a victim of these awful, heinous acts. They still have to go to the same rigorous standards and application process.
18: It wasn't good enough for Republican John Kennedy after Patel noted subordinates recommended the changes.
13: And when you saw bestiality, I say this with respect, the person who recommended it, why didn't you just say, what planet did you parachute in from? Why do I want to lead?
19: Well, that was my initial response.
13: Why do I want to lead with my chin and get into bestiality?
18: Patel says that was his reaction, but he came to see the changes as a way of supporting victims.
19: That was my initial response, Senator. But they then explained to me and showed me cases in which people were forced into it and had applied to the FBI. And so I thought they should be considered. It's not an automatic disqualification. That's all.
18: Sagar Meghani, Washington.
2: In a surprise move on Capitol Hill, Republican Congressman Thomas Massie introduced a resolution of articles of impeachment against Defense Secretary Pete Hegseth in the hopes of removing him from office. John Stolness has more from Washington.
15: Resolved that Peter Brian Hegseth, Secretary of Defense, also referred to as Secretary of War by the administration, is impeached for high crimes and misdemeanors.
20: The Kentucky Republican took to the floor and spoke for an hour and 20 minutes, laying out a detailed case for why he felt Hegseth should be impeached. It's a long-shot effort by the conservative Trump critic who lost in a primary election to a Trump-backed candidate a few months ago. Massey's articles of impeachment centered on the war in Iran, which he says began without the necessary congressional approval, but also for administering what he called an unlawful war in Yemen, ordering extrajudicial killings on suspected drug ships in the Caribbean Sea, suppressing free speech, and kidnapping a foreign leader, former Venezuelan leader Nicolas Maduro.
15: Secretary Hegseth has acted in a manner contrary to his trust as Secretary of Defense and subversive of constitutional government, to the great prejudice of the cause of law and justice.
20: Massie has now forced Republican House Speaker Mike Johnson into a difficult position. Unless Johnson changes the floor schedule, the House must hold a vote on the resolution by Thursday. Massie gave little warning to Johnson about his plan, explaining to CNN the Speaker has altered the schedule in the past to keep him from speaking.
21: So I didn't want to show my hand. I didn't show it to anybody. I was afraid that they would do something to subvert me.
20: At the White House, Attorney General Todd Blanche was asked about Massey's resolution and praised the job Hegseth is doing at the Pentagon.
22: The Secretary of War doesn't just go off and do things. So he follows the law. And so the DOJ plays a role in that, and we play an active role in making sure the laws comply with. You called it a war. I disagree with that characterization, as does most of Congress.
20: Massie says he didn't introduce the resolution thinking there was a good chance impeachment will happen, but felt it necessary for the historical record. John Stolness, Washington.
2: Politicians and students in Texas are reacting to a controversial post by a Republican candidate for state office in the Lone Star State. Correspondent Clayton Neville has the latest from Dallas.
23: Bo French is the Republican nominee for Texas Railroad Commissioner. He posted a photo from the University of Texas football game over the weekend showing a group of primarily Southeast Asian students celebrating a win. In the post, he wrote that he had heard UT graduation, quote, looked like this, adding that the problem was far worse than anyone imagined. He said that America has been displaced by foreigners. Since that post was made, Republican politicians have been distancing themselves from French. Senator John Cornyn condemned the remarks, and more are following suit.
24: I would not have done that, and I'm sorry he did.
23: Republican Congressman Pete Sessions was on CNN.
24: This seems to be something that I would not condone at all.
23: The backlash on the national stage has also seen longtime Republican strategist Karl Rove say that he'll support French's political opponent John Rosenthal in November. And conservative commentator Ben Shapiro posed the question, are conservatives supposed to be upset that people from other ethnic backgrounds enjoy college football? Meanwhile, students and alumni reacting to the support that's poured in by some politicians and Americans in general.
1: When you look at recent decisions to erase DEI initiatives, it can seem hypocritical when lawmakers are trying to erase these protections to keep UT a diverse environment. But I am glad that many are speaking up and showing their support. I mean, 90% of the people that get admitted are Texas residents who fought really hard just to be in the top 5% of those classes. So to claim that they're not their definition of American is just factually wrong.
23: This recent UT grad, though, not surprised the post was made in the first place.
1: But I am kind of surprised it was made so publicly, especially with the midterm election coming up.
23: And this UT alum disappointed.
3: I think what bothers me the most is that you could see a group of students, you know, having fun, and they're immediately judged just by the color of their skin.
23: He shared with me that he's a Mexican-American.
3: I spent the last 4 years surrounded by the most amazing people, all from different backgrounds, and the one thing that we did share was that we were Longhorns. We all had the same goal, to earn our degrees and to make a difference in the world.
23: In Dallas, I'm Clayton Neville.
2: It's 16 till. When we return on America in the Morning, Clarity Act fails. Now, who'll regulate cryptocurrency? That and more after these messages.
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2: It's 14 before the hour. You're with America in the Morning. Welcome back. There was tragedy in Los Angeles when a television news helicopter crashed while reporting on a story. The Los Angeles Times reported that KNBC-TV lost contact with their news helicopter. That chopper crashed caused a fire damaging 4 vehicles and 2 storage containers, according to the fire department. In a statement, the L.A. Fire Department said 3 people are confirmed dead, another injured. The National Transportation Safety Board and the FAA are being called in to investigate. The news helicopter was covering a city bus and SUV crash that killed 3 people and injured 6 others. The Los Angeles Police Department will be releasing more details later today. There is a push for more regulations in the skies, which comes following several deadly air crashes, including one in Washington, D.C. Correspondent Julie Walker reports.
0: Families of the 67 victims killed in last year's D.C. midair collision between an American Airlines jet and an Army helicopter, including Doug Lane, who lost his wife and son, are urging Congress and regulators to improve safety measures to prevent future tragedies.
7: We need the people with the power to turn this tragedy into change, to do theirs, and to finish it.
0: Rachel Ferris, who lost four family members, insists airlines must also do more.
8: Do the thing you would demand if your wife and son were on that airplane. Do what you would do if your granddaughter was traveling home with her teddy bear.
0: NTSB Chair Jennifer Homendy says victims' families deserve more.
10: But we can't spend another moment looking them in the eye and doing nothing.
0: Senator Ted Cruz says he hopes to get a bill passed during the lame duck session after the midterms. I'm Julie Walker.
2: In Eastern Europe, NATO jets were scrambled and downed a Russian-made drone in Lithuanian airspace. Correspondent Charles de Ledesma reports that in its war with the Kremlin, Ukrainian President Volodymyr Zelensky says his country would agree to a mutual moratorium with Russia on infrastructure strikes.
11: Lithuania's National Crisis Management Center says the drone was downed around 60 miles west of the country's capital Vilnius and near the Kaunas Reservoir. The incursion follows a speech by NATO Secretary General Mark Rutte on Monday, where he said that strikes close to NATO territory showed Russian President Vladimir Putin's desperation and also his desire to sow fear and terror. Rutte added such strikes would drive the transatlantic organization to increase its support for Kyiv. Volodymyr Zelensky said that Ukraine is ready to halt its strikes on Russian territory. He adds if the American partners manage to ensure the real readiness of Russia to stop this war on the destruction of life and do it truthfully and long-term, Ukraine will take its de-escalation steps. His comments come after President Donald Trump claimed in a social media post that Russia and Ukraine had agreed not to hit each other's energy infrastructure. Russia, in turn, has not immediately commented on Trump's claim. Previous efforts to broker even a partial ceasefire have repeatedly fallen apart within hours, with both sides accusing each other of violations. I'm Charles de Ledesma.
2: The Senate failed to advance the Clarity Act, a cryptocurrency regulation bill, Tuesday, and industry groups say the rules will now be written by federal regulators instead. The new old tech guy, Chuck Palm, has that story.
12: The Senate took a vote on the history of crypto, and most people aren't aware. It's called the Clarity Act, and it was supposed to settle a decades-old question on who actually regulates digital assets. Is it the SEC? The Commodities Future Trading Commission? Or right now, the answer is both, sort of. The bill needed cloture, which is 60 votes just to start the debate, and it did not get them. That's probably the end of the discussion. Cynthia Loomis, the Wyoming Republican who negotiated the whole thing, told reporters afterwards, quote, "I think we're done. It's over." She said they'd been at it for more than a year and had given in to the other side over 120 of their requests. The most contested parts were whether stablecoins can pay you interest and how much liability a software developer carries for code that other people use. And finally, ethics rules aimed at the president's own crypto holdings were where the talks actually broke apart. Crypto prices dropped on the news, though it had been sliding in anticipation most of the day anyway. So what's the point? Rules don't stop existing because Congress can't agree on them. They just get written somewhere else. The SEC chairman said this week that his agency keeps going on with or without a bill. 30 years of commercial internet and Congress still hasn't passed a federal privacy law. Follow the new old tech guy on X at Chuck Palm.
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13: Baseball Tuesday, the Brewers buried the Pirates 5-1 and clinched the National League Central Division title for the fourth year in a row. Milwaukee owns the best record in the majors, but needed a little help last night to sew up the division, and the crew got it as the Braves rally past the Cubs 6-3. Two-run taters from Ronald Acuna Jr., Ozzie Albies, and Drake Baldwin wiped out an early 3-0 deficit. Dodgers blanked the Reds 4-0 behind the three-hit pitching of Yoshinobu Yamamoto and friends. LA's magic number to win the West is 2. All four of the NL wildcard contenders lost. lost. We mentioned the Cubs. The Nationals topped the Phillies 6-3 on Dalen Lyles' tie-breaking pinch-hit three-run homer. Rockies hung up a five spot in the sixth and beat the Padres 9-3 to snap an eight-game skid. And Este Uri Ruiz cleared the bases with a double in the 11th as the Marlins downed the Diamondbacks 4-2. AL Central is still up for grabs. The Guardians got a walk-off two-run double from Brian Rocchio to shade the White Sox 7-6 and pull within a half game of Chicago. Junior Caminero hit his second walk-off dinger in four games as the Rays dazed the A's 2-1. Yankees still alive in the East. They tore up the Twins 8-1. Max Fried picking up his first win since April. Astros over the Royals 4-2. Rangers ripped the Red Sox 4-2. Houston just a game ahead of Texas in the West. And the Orioles got by the Mets in 11 innings. Ex-Met Pete Alonso tied the game in the ninth with career home run number 300 in front of his old fans.
1: I appreciate all the support for all the years I've been here, all the life I've lived here.
13: Kobe Mayo then won it with a three-run inside the park homer in extras. That's Wednesday Sports.
2: Thank you, Robert. It's 7 till. When we return on America in the Morning, decision by the DA in the case of Nick Reiner after these messages.

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8: Now, 5 till, you're with America in the Morning. Both singers Macklemore and Ed Sheeran are facing blowback over Macklemore's pro-Palestinian comments at a recent event. Entertainment reporter Kevin Carr says the Sheeran concert tour is now in jeopardy.
9: Ed Sheeran's North and South America arena tour has become a flashpoint for international politics. It began on September 5th when rapper Macklemore made pro-Palestinian comments during his opening performance in New Jersey.
10: One of the reasons why I wanted to come on this tour was because I wanted to stand up here on stages and stadiums across America and say two words that are very near and dear to my heart, free Palestine.
9: Macklemore said his problem is with Israel, not with Jewish people.
10: To all of my Jewish brothers and sisters, criticism of Israel, criticism of apartheid, being against genocide, in no way is a criticism of you.
9: Earlier this summer, the rapper made similar comments on stage, which he posted on Instagram.
11: None of us are free until everyone else is free.
9: On Monday, the promoter announced that Macklemore would no longer be part of the tour. Multiple stadium owners, most vocally billionaire Robert Kraft, who owns the New England Patriots and Gillette Stadium, told promoters they would not allow Macklemore to perform in their venues. In a surprise rebuke on Tuesday, replacement artist Aaron Rowe, the Irish folk band Bioga, the Danish band Lucas Graham, and singer Phineas all dropped out of the tour in solidarity with Macklemore. Sheeran is now attempting damage control, blaming the ousting of Macklemore solely on the promoters. I'm Kevin Carr.
8: In Los Angeles, a decision has been made by the district attorney in processing the son of the late actor and director Rob Reiner. Details from correspondent Ed Donahue.
12: We did speak with Nick Reiner's siblings. They made their views very clear. We took their views into consideration in ultimately deciding not to seek the death penalty.
13: Prosecutors in California say they won't pursue the death penalty for Rob Reiner's son, Nick, in the killing of his parents.
12: That means that the maximum sentence that Mr. Reiner will be looking at is life without the possibility of parole.
13: Los Angeles District Attorney Nathan Hochman says it was a careful and thorough review.
12: Where we look at the aggravating factors as well as the mitigating factors. Where we have spoken to the victim's family, we have spoken to prosecutors, law enforcement. I've worked with the most senior people in the district attorney's office.
13: Rob and Michelle Reiner were stabbed to death in their Los Angeles home late last year. A grand jury said Nick Reiner was lying in wait before killing them. He has not entered a plea. I'm Ed Donahue.
14: That's our show for today, Wednesday, September 16th, 2026. America in the Morning is produced by Jeff McKay. I'm John Trout. This is Westwood One.
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21: From ABC News, I'm Sherry Preston. Six people killed in Los Angeles, three in a bus crash and three in a news helicopter crash that followed as reporters were trying to cover it. This is Sound of Police dispatching officers.
22: 210, Roger, can you go by the smoke and just verify what that is exactly?
23: Just a heads up, there's a helicopter down over there.
22: I'm sorry, say that again?
23: There's a helicopter down just outside the airspace.
21: That from Live ATC, all of it happening in the San Fernando Valley in the suburb of Chatsworth, California. The chopper hovering over the scene of the bus crash fell from the sky and burst into flames. Killed were News Chopper 4 reporter Elenia Marino and her pilot, George Marcinow. The Federal Reserve wraps up its two-day September meeting today and says ABC's Lionel Moyes.
24: Borrowing money is about to get more expensive, with the Federal Reserve expected to raise interest rates today for the first time in 3 years, all while oil and gas prices have been surging because of conflicts in the Middle East. One expert says $7 per gallon diesel could soon be reality in the Midwest.
21: Gas prices have hit $4.31 a gallon on average, according to Gas Buddy. Tom Kloza, chief oil analyst at Kloza Advisor, says consumers are paying attention.
25: You go over $4, some people cut back. You go over $4.50, others cut back. And at $5, a lot of people cut back.
21: President Trump's handpicked Kennedy Center board voting to close the Kennedy Center unless President Trump's name is put on the building. The board says it was closed for renovations. OpenAI CEO Sam Altman reversing course, now saying at a Silicon Valley conference Tuesday that government regulation is not needed for his and other AI companies.
26: The world should trust that we are going to do the right thing, because it's the right thing and because we feel the magnitude of this.
21: Other tech leaders say more guardrails are necessary as AI expands. You're listening to ABC News.
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21: The Department of Justice announcing indictments against several members of Russian intelligence who they say orchestrated an alleged murder-for-hire plot in the U.S. Here's ABC's Pierre Thomas.
29: According to a new indictment, this summer, a member of Russian intelligence recruited a Venezuelan citizen living in the U.S. to surveil and murder a prominent Russian dissident living in Washington, at one point allegedly offering the recruit $40,000 to eliminate the target.
21: A gold mine has collapsed, killing at least 67 people in a remote area of Sudan. Survivors say many more are still missing. In Gaza, a building housing families who were displaced by Israeli bombing collapsed overnight. 16 people were killed there, most of them children. Number of artists are dropping out of singer Ed Sheeran's tour in an act of protest after Sheeran removed the rapper Macklemore as his opening act because of Macklemore's support for Palestinians.
0: I said free
27: Macklemore
0: Palestine.
27: Then performing a song he wrote about the pro-Palestinian protests on college campuses. After the concerts, the Israeli-American Council circulating a petition saying his message relied on selective imagery and biased messaging. Macklemore alleging Patriots owner Robert Kraft, who owns Gillette Stadium, gave Sheeran an ultimatum, and other stadiums followed.
21: ABC's Whit Johnson dropping out of Sheeran's tour, Phineas, Lucas Graham, Aaron Rowe, as well as Sheeran's entire traveling band. It's, as of now, unclear what will happen at his next concert Saturday in Philadelphia. I'm Sherry Preston, ABC News.
27: Well, it's official. 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
9: This is America in the Morning from Westwood One. Good morning, I'm John Trout. It's Wednesday, September 16th, 2026. Here's what's coming up on America in the Morning.
10: President Trump is hammering the Supreme Court for rejecting his bid to restrict mail-in voting for the midterm. Sagar Meghani, Washington.
11: Bernie Sanders and Steve Bannon, an unlikely alliance over AI.
19: The liabilities here are real.
11: I'm Joan Jones.
30: The naming of the Kennedy Center seems to be at the center of its closing.
31: We keep the Kennedy Center healthy.
30: I'm Julie Walker.
32: Federal authorities say a Pennsylvania man is accused of plotting a violent attack on behalf of ISIS. I'm Clayton Neville.
33: Air Force Secretary Troy Mink says the U.S. has deployed weapons to space. Marcela Sanchez, Washington.
34: ESPN sideline reporter Holly Rowe says she has accepted an apology from the University of Texas quarterback for an insensitive comment about an AI video. I'm Jennifer King.
9: All ahead on America in the Morning. Now 7 after. President Trump is lashing out at the Supreme Court for rejecting his push to limit mail-in voting, especially the 3 justices he nominated to the nation's highest court, after they voted 7-2 to reject his orders on mail-in voting for the midterm election, now less than 2 months away. Washington correspondent Sagar Meghani reports.
35: Are you concerned at all that voters may be confused about what their options actually are now to vote by mail? And what, if anything, will the DOJ do to kind of educate people on the fallout of this case now?
0: I haven't seen any suggestion or any information or heard from secretaries of state that's an issue. That's the response. I mean, listen, ballots are confusing in every election, the way they're distributed, the way they're talked about. That's something that the state and locals handle very well every single election cycle for one reason or another. So, no, that doesn't concern me.
10: President Trump is hammering the Supreme Court for rejecting his bid to restrict mail-in voting for the midterms.
0: There's this constant pressure and this effort by the media and mostly by Democrats that somehow doing that is a bad thing. Everybody should want that. The Republicans and Democrats should want free and fair elections. So while the Supreme Court did what it did, we're not going to stop the work that we're doing.
10: On social media, the president says the radical left bullies the conservative majority court into making decisions that set back the country at least 100 years. Three of the justices are his appointees. All three voted against him. And the president seethed, writing, "They're not the people I interviewed."
0: He is very frustrated. And I wasn't at the interviews that he participated in during the last administration when he selected these folks to be on the Supreme Court. He has every right. And indeed, he should communicate his concerns with the Supreme Court whenever he has them. This isn't the first time that he's done it, and it won't be the last.
10: At a White House briefing, Attorney General Todd Blanche said the president should speak out when the high court upsets him.
0: He has every right.
10: Blanche says the administration will comply with the ruling.
0: Of course we're going to comply with the Supreme Court's decision, as we always do. That doesn't mean that we're not going to do everything in this administration that we can to make sure that there are free and fair elections.
10: Sagar Meghani, Washington.
9: A Democrat, socialist, senator, and a top supporter of President Trump find themselves on the same side of the issue of artificial intelligence. Joan Jones reports both spoke out on the need to put guardrails on AI.
3: This is going to have to be executive action. The legislation is going to be enormously complicated and take a while, just because the technology is complicated, the opportunities are complicated, and the bottomless pit, the abyss of the downside is complicated.
4: Civil libertarians warn us that AI is in the process of eviscerating our privacy rights by making it easier to collect and analyze every email that we send, every text, every website visit, and every trip that we make in our car.
11: The Vermont Democrat and former Trump advisor are joining forces to sound the alarm over artificial intelligence. They appeared together in Washington, warning in their opinion that AI is advancing so quickly, government needs to step in before humans lose control.
4: If AI surpasses human intelligence, as many scientists believe could happen, this technology will escape human control with potentially catastrophic consequences.
11: Senator Bernie Sanders is particularly worried about jobs and the possibility that increasingly powerful AI could eventually replace millions of American workers. And he wants Congress to put the brakes on development of what's called artificial superintelligence. Bannon agrees that AI needs to be slowed down, but for a very different reason.
3: People don't trust them. The people don't trust them, and that trust is not going up.
11: Now, Steve Bannon is focused heavily on China and the possibility that Beijing could gain access to powerful American AI technology. It's a pretty remarkable political alliance. Sanders and Bannon agree that AI poses a serious threat, even though they come at the issue from very different directions. And with AI developing at breakneck speed, expect this debate in Washington to get a whole lot louder. For America in the Morning, I'm Joan Jones.
9: It's 12 after. When we return on America in the Morning, ISIS attack on America thwarted after these messages.
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15: Troy Thornton.
16: Stormy conditions do continue today for some areas of the plains, but as a disturbance continues to work its way eastward, the most numerous heavy showers and storms start to become a bit more focused on the Midwest and portions of the Great Lakes states today, with an area from Iowa and northern Missouri eastward through northern Illinois and Indiana the most likely area to end up with numerous drenching downpours today. As the rain piles up in some of these areas, the risk for localized flash flooding continues, resulting in slow travel in spots. Some of these storms may even turn severe at times. Just north and west of this zone, a separate storm mostly exiting into Canada leaves behind a couple of showers from the Dakotas into northern and western Minnesota. There could still be a thunderstorm to start the day, though, for central and eastern Nebraska and Kansas. Watch for a thunderstorm in the area as well from Ohio and western Pennsylvania, south and west across the Ohio Valley and into southern Missouri, Arkansas, Louisiana, and much of the Texas Gulf Coast, with some thunderstorms dotting the Florida Peninsula as well, but generally dry conditions from the remainder of the southeast through the mid-Atlantic and much of the northeast. For areas west of the plains, an even more active round of monsoon thunderstorms is in store today from Arizona and New Mexico into portions of Colorado and even Utah. Although at least a spotty thunderstorm could make it as far to the north as southern Wyoming through the day today. Otherwise, a strengthening storm brings afternoon thundershowers from northern California into south-central Oregon, some of which may even contain hail. In Brockway, Pennsylvania, today brings some sun, humidity, and near-record warmth, then a stray late-day thunderstorm, high 81. For Coffeyville, Kansas, expect sunshine and heat instead, the high 102. That's the nation's weather. I'm AccuWeather.com meteorologist LaTroy Thornton.
9: You're with America in the Morning. It's 16 after. The board of the Kennedy Center has voted to shut the arts facility for renovations, but that now comes with a demand. Correspondent Julie Walker reports President Trump says that no repairs will take place unless his name is returned to the building's facade.
30: The naming of the Kennedy Center seems to be at the center of its closing. The board voting in a Tuesday meeting that President Trump and his Commerce Secretary were at to shut it down over both finances and a dispute about putting Trump's name on it. Earlier in the day, a federal judge blocking the Kennedy Center board from adding Trump's name anywhere, saying it would violate an earlier ruling that his name was illegally added to the building and needs congressional approval.
31: We want to make sure that we keep the Kennedy Center healthy. And certainly, as you know, we have been dealing with the unlawful naming, and it is being held hostage. Every time there's an issue that comes up, it has been connected. We will consider to do this, but, or unless, it has Donald Trump's name on the bill.
30: Trump later posting on social media the closure was necessary for public safety and strongly implying the fate of the Kennedy Center depends largely on whether his name is attached. I'm Julie Walker.
9: A Pennsylvania man is under arrest and in federal custody, accused of plotting a violent attack on American soil on behalf of ISIS. Correspondent Clayton Neville reports.
32: 21-year-old Jonathan Hunter Kramer was arrested after FBI agents tracked him to a hotel and seized a semi-automatic rifle, 5 magazines, and 190 rounds of ammunition. Authorities say that Kramer allegedly pledged allegiance to ISIS. He's charged with receiving a firearm and is accused of trying to help a designated foreign terrorist group. Authorities started investigating Kramer back in March after an anonymous tip came in shortly after his release from a juvenile facility. The tipster said that Kramer was ordering mysterious packages. According to the DOJ, he's been on the FBI's radar since 2023, when he was charged in Pennsylvania for his role in a plot to carry out a mass casualty attack. I'm Clayton Neville.
9: It's 19 after. Treasury Secretary taken to task over the state of the economy when America in the Morning continues after these messages.
1: You know, chicken and a waffle, making that a sandwich, you can't go wrong.
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9: It's 21 after. Welcome back. You're with America in the Morning. With the midterm election just weeks away, Democrats took to task Secretary Scott Bessent in a combative House hearing. They sought to paint him as covering for President Trump in the face of high energy prices and rising interest costs on consumer debt. Bessent presented a spirited defense of Trump's economic record in his testimony, which was formally scheduled as part of International Monetary Fund oversight, but rapidly developed into a free-for-all about partisan views on the economy. Bessent was frequently interrupted not by just Democrats, who insisted he answer yes or no questions on a range of issues, but also a group of protesters who objected to U.S. sanctions on Iran and Cuba. That, according to CNBC, the 10-year Treasury note traded at 5% midday on Tuesday. It briefly reached a level not seen since 2007. That has raised consumer borrowing costs. The 30-year fixed mortgage rate topped 7% last week. Today's the day Wall Street's been waiting for. The Federal Reserve is meeting and will make a move on interest rates. Stocks have been under extreme pressure due to the ongoing events in the Middle East, oil surpassing $100 a barrel, and the benchmark Treasury yield pushing past 5%. The last two times that happened was after the end of the pandemic and right before the banking crisis of 2007. While the Fed is expected to raise interest rates by a quarter of 1%, that would come with concerns as President Trump has been demanding interest rates be lowered. Seth Soutelle with more from Wall Street.
0: I'm Seth Sutel, and this is the AP Markets Report. Stocks lost ground as higher crude oil prices and the bond market stepped up pressure on Wall Street. The S&P 500 fell 0.4% Tuesday. The Dow gave back 328 points. That's about 0.6%. The Nasdaq Composite fell 0.8%. The yield on the 10-year Treasury note rose to 5%. Treasury yields are used to set rates on mortgages and lots of other kinds of loans. When they rise, it slows down the economy by making it more expensive to borrow money. The price of crude oil rose again as the war with Iran drags on. Brent crude rose almost 3% and is back above $108 a barrel. Higher oil prices put upward pressure on prices for gas and diesel. Seth Sutel, New York.
4: According to the CBC, the Canadian government has announced a major tax reform, Canada Investment Summit, allowing for businesses to write off investments. The productivity mega deduction will allow companies to expense the total cost of new investments across a number of sectors, including machinery, equipment, clean energy, zero emission vehicles, and more. Prime Minister Mark Carney says, quote, "Our goal is simple, to make Canada the most attractive place in the G7 to invest," end quote. 24 after. U.S. deploys weapons into space. When America in the Morning continues after these messages.

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4: Don't see any problems in either direction.
5: Into space. Correspondent Marcela Sanchez has that story.
6: Air Force Secretary Troy Mink says the U.S. has deployed weapons to space that are capable of defending the joint force against hostile action. He made the announcement at the Air and Space Cyber Conference in Maryland, but Mink did not say what the weapons were or how they work. In 2024, the U.S. said Russia was developing a new anti-satellite weapon that could be launched from space. At the time, the White House said the danger was not imminent. But the reports reflected long-standing worries about space threats from Russia and China. Marcela Sanchez, Washington.
5: The grandson and nephew of quarterback royalty is apologizing after a misstep in front of the press following the

0: En garde!
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8: 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Right now in Albuquerque, 67 degrees at the Sunport, 68 here in downtown. The high today, 80 degrees. Up in Santa Fe right now, there's some rain coming down. And 59 degrees, looking for a high today of 73 up in the capital city. And it's a very heavy downpour going up probably in the northeast part of Santa Fe this morning. Valencia County deputies are asking the public for help identifying two people who are believed to be involved in breaking in and vandalizing an elementary school in Los Lunas. Deputies said that on Sunday they responded to Desert View Elementary School regarding a break-in report. And they searched the school after they were alerted that it was unknown if those responsible for the incident were still inside. While they didn't find anybody inside the building, they did find two broken windows on doors beyond the cafeteria. And deputies are now also found that someone had spray painted on multiple walls throughout the school. The suspects were seen leaving through the same door, though. Deputies said if anyone was had seen anything going on in the area or recognizes the individuals, to call the Valencia County Sheriff's Office for this vandalism incident. A man is dead following a deputy-involved shooting Monday night up in Kirtland. KKOB's Natasha Leyba tells us more.
9: The San Juan County Sheriff's Office says deputies were called to a reported domestic violence disturbance at the Dollar General around 8:30 p.m. While deputies were speaking with the alleged victim, authorities say the suspect returned to the store carrying a knife. According to the sheriff's office, the man approached deputies with the knife raised above his head and ignored repeated commands to stop and drop the weapon. A deputy then fired his service weapon, striking the suspect. The man died at the scene. The deputy involved has been placed on administrative leave, and the

0: Farmington Police Department is leading the investigation. 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
1: KKOB News Time, 534. Well, staying in San Juan County, unfortunately, they are now seeing $5 gallon gas. The prices have normally been higher in that area when we've reported the gas prices around New Mexico, as Farmington and San Juan County seeing the highest amounts of gas. Well, now $4.99 or higher is being seen in San Juan County and the Farmington area. And the spokesperson for the NMDOJ is still looking into the reasons why. So the department responded to a letter from Chairman Sandra Lanier regarding the increase or high gas prices in that area of New Mexico. And the DOJ is looking into it. According to the information received, San Juan County's proximity to Durango, Colorado, does not appear to be a factor. And right now, gas prices in the county are nearly 40 cents higher per gallon than even in Durango, which is not far there from San Juan County. An Albuquerque judge has sentenced Mark Burkett to 3 years in prison in connection with a series of shoplifting cases. Police arrested the 44-year-old last year after linking him to 23 thefts involving more than $8,000 worth of merchandise. Investigators say Burkett was identified through surveillance footage and a recurring pattern in the items that he was stealing. Before sentencing, Burkett expressed remorse and told the court he accepted responsibility for his actions. Well, the morning show with Bob Clark is about to kick off. We also have traffic coming up with Candy. Right now in Rio Rancho, we have a temperature of 66 degrees. And like I mentioned, there is rain up in the Santa Fe area at the moment, 59 degrees up in Santa Fe, a high today of 73. Right now in Albuquerque, 68 degrees here in downtown and a high today expected of 80. At 5:36, you're up to date. I'm Sultan Chani Salcedo, 96.3 News Radio, KKOB.
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5: Hi, everybody. It is Wednesday, September 16th. DC at the board. Candy's traffic coming up here in mere moments. Good morning, DC. And good morning to you, Candy Cruz. How you doing this morning?
6: I'm doing all right, buddy. How are you?
5: I'm fine. Have you noticed? I don't know why. I just noticed this morning, but it's been happening for a couple of weeks now, that you and I are the only ones among the early arrivals here, and I'm going to include Kiki Garcia, who are not backing our vehicles into the parking spots. Now, Zoltan and DC have been doing it forever, yeah. But I noticed that Kiki is even doing it now and has been for about 2 weeks
1: in her
5: little Kia.
1: I have an answer to that.
6: She caves to peer pressure.
5: So I saw her in the hallway this morning. I said, when did you start parking your car like you're a Texas ranch hand?
6: Nice. Shame. Shame.
5: And she laughed, but you
1: Texas
5: actually...
1: Texas ranch.
5: So, but DC, you made it... Zoltan, you made it sound like you know why she's doing that now.
1: No, she told me. I asked her the same question a few weeks ago.
5: It really stands out.
1: I was like, wow, you're joining the club of backing into the parking lot. She says,
6: pretentious dork. Who do you people think you are backing in?
7: Ooh, I've got a backup camera. My car's from this decade. Blah, blah, blah.
5: You don't need a backup camera to back into your parking spot. People have been doing that for a long, long time.
1: Actually, it's funny because I don't trust the camera still. And so I always use mirrors and everything else because I don't trust the camera.
5: Yeah, just because you have a backup camera doesn't mean you have to stop looking.
1: Right. Well, she says that it's because she got tired of students from the school getting in. Parking and stuff like that and driving around, and she can't back out to get out.
5: Okay. Yeah, it makes sense. I don't usually have any issues backing out, but I can see it being a problem.
1: Yeah. Because she says by the time she leaves, there's a lot more congestion in the parking garage.
6: See, but that's even more reason for me to just be, you know, kind of a jerk about it, because I know they all want my spot, so I'll just go and they can get out of my way and wait for me, because...
1: It's just easier to look forward.
5: Or you could just wait. Or you could just wait till the coast is clear and back out, just like you're supposed to do.
6: But they don't. They'll sit there and wait for me.
5: Oh really?
6: Oh yeah. Because I've got a prime spot, buddy. Yes.
5: Well, so do I. But I don't have people backed up waiting to get into my spot.
6: Well, I wouldn't say they're backed up, but
5: I was going to say because it's only one at a time.
1: She's just.
5: But either way,
1: Kiki says it's just becoming, too many cars going around.
5: No, I get that. I can see that. Yeah. Especially when I don't know what time she leaves, but when I leave, it's not uncommon to have to wait for. You know, if I were king for a day and ran this building, you know what I would do? I would eliminate all parking on that ramp that comes up.
3: Ah, now that I can get behind. That
1: is smart.
5: Yep.
1: Yes.
5: No parking whatsoever, because that is supposed to be a two-lane road.
1: Shoot.
5: That's the only part of the parking garage where vehicles, it's a two-lane situation and not one way. Mm-hmm. And because of that, I would eliminate all parking, or maybe restrict it to just one side. So you can have a lot more room to get up and down that ramp.
6: Or just
5: ramp.
6: No trucks.
5: Because people, well, that's a little harder to enforce than just
6: compact,
5: no parking in general.
6: Compact cars, they call them.
5: Yeah, all nobody compact. Listens to the compact car only. Like, people listen to that. All right, let's get an update on the start of our rush hour this morning. Here's Candy.
6: We don't have any crashes to slow you down, but I-25 construction has the Montaño off-ramp from southbound I-25 shut down until about 6 o'clock this morning, so follow the detour and expect a slight delay. I'm Candy Cruz with KKOB traffic every 10 minutes on the 7s. If you see an accident, call the Traffic Tracker Hotline, 505-767-9167. I'm Candy Cruz from the 96.3 News Radio KKOB Traffic Center.
4: For the early part of the day, a chance of some scattered showers around, and then a chance of some showers and thunderstorms for later in the day into the evening hours. A high temperature of 79 for Albuquerque for your Wednesday. Santa Fe, a good chance of showers and thunderstorms scattered about with a high of 75 degrees. For tonight, showers and thunderstorms scattered once again with a low of 61 for Albuquerque and 56 in Santa Fe. I'm KOAT 7 Weather Chief Meteorologist Byron Morton for KOAT.
5: You're in Albuquerque right now. We do have a temperature of 63 degrees. It's 62 in Rio Rancho. Around the state this morning, 60 is the temperature in Farmington. It's 65 degrees in Socorro, 58 in Grants. It is 57 degrees in Edgewood. And this morning up in Santa Fe, the temperature in the capital, 57. We'll have another check on traffic with Candy at 547. Plus, stay tuned. 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
18: You're damn right.
5: 5:45 is the time this morning in our news headlines. U.S. to cut $54 million in military aid from countries in Europe and the Middle East to support governments in Central and South America. U.S. confirms for the first time that it has deployed weapons in space. FBI Director Kash Patel testifies before the Senate Judiciary Committee and the annual oversight hearing for the agency. Senate advances a bipartisan bill to regulate NIL and college athletics. Federal judge blocks the Kennedy Center board from putting President Trump's name on the building without congressional approval. The board then votes to close the venue for at least 2 years for renovations. L.A. prosecutors say they will not seek the death penalty against Nick Reiner for the murders of his parents, Rob and Michelle. Google announcing it is exploring building a data center in Lee County in southeast New Mexico. State lawmakers debate a proposal that would increase gas taxes amid spiking gas prices during a committee hearing yesterday up in Santa Fe. The man who murdered New Mexico State Police officer near Tucumcari in March of 2024 pleads guilty to federal charges for the murder of a South Carolina woman that happened before he arrived in New Mexico. The federal sentencing for former APD officer Justin Hunt in the APD bribery scandal is rescheduled for December. The APD arrests a man accused of raping a motel employee at the Quality Inn near Coors and Iliff. In sports, baseball, the Isotopes opened their final homestand of the season last night with a 7-5 loss to Salt Lake. Game 2 of that series will be tonight at 6:30, and you'll be able to follow the action over on The Sports Animal, so the Bees get the first game of victory there. Killer Bees, and then the Isotopes.
19: Albuquerque Isotopes!
5: But despite that loss last night, D.C., Zoltan, and Candy Cruz in traffic, the Isotopes are officially now once again number one. And Jeff Symbieta, in one of his sports reports for Zoltan, I think it was at the 8:30, mentioned that the Isotopes only needed 8,184 fans to pass through the gates during this final homestand, which, of course, was going to happen. It was just a question of would it be Tuesday night or would it be tonight before they reached that number, because the Isotopes entered the homestand with 450,881 fans having walked through the gates this year. The 450,881 number was through 68 games played heading into last night, which was second to Las Vegas. So Las Vegas actually entered the night number one in attendance. However, they can't build on that here in the final week because they're finishing on the road. Well, the Isotopes last night on Dollar Dog Night ended up having an official attendance of 9,118.
3: Whoa. Oh, excellent.
5: Wow. Not bad for a Tuesday night. So the Isotopes, once again, they lead the PCL in total attendance for a fourth straight season and average attendance now in five straight years.
20: That's awesome.
5: So congratulations to the Isotopes fans.
20: Woo!
5: You know,
20: it's great hanging out at the ballpark.
5: The Isotopes, of course, replaced the old Albuquerque Dukes. The Albuquerque Dukes, for many years, considered the one of the top minor league baseball franchises.
20: Yes.
5: And still, the biggest attendance they ever had for Albuquerque Dukes at the old sports stadium was one year they had 390,000 people. Mm-hmm. The Isotopes have had 450,000 to 500,000. Sometimes they've had 550,000 fans every single year.
20: Oh, that's
5: so
20: great.
5: Just another example of what a brand new stadium can do for you.
20: Right.
5: And also the fact that, what are they, 23 years now, 23 seasons? And the stadium still looks like it's brand new.
20: Yes.
5: They've done a good job with the upkeep and adding to it. Let's get an update on traffic now. Here's Candy Cruz.
6: Well, we don't have any accidents to report, but I-25 construction has the Montaño off-ramp from southbound I-25 blocked off till about 6 o'clock this morning. So follow the detour and expect a very slight delay. I'm Candy Cruz with KKOB traffic every 10 minutes on the 7s. If you see an accident, call the Traffic Tracker Hotline, 505-767-9167. I'm Candy Cruz from the 96.3 News Radio KKOB Traffic Center.
4: Could have some showers around for that morning commute. You might want to have that rain gear handy just in case. And for the afternoon and evening, a chance of more scattered showers and thunderstorms. Pockets of heavy rainfall possible. 79 the high for Albuquerque with that chance of rain. And 75 in Santa Fe with chances of showers and thunderstorms as well. I'm KOAT 7 Weather Chief Meteorologist Byron Morton for KOAT.
5: Here in Albuquerque right now, we do have mostly cloudy skies. The temperature is 65 degrees at 61 in Rio Rancho. Elsewhere around the state, 60 is the temperature up in Farmington at 65 down in Socorro, 57 degrees in Grants and also in the East Mountains in Edgewood, 57 there. And this morning up in Santa Fe, the temperature in the capital is 58 degrees. The time this morning is 5:51 here on 96.
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0: The Doghouse, the Octopus Car Wash, the South Valley, those endless New Mexico skies. Breaking Bad didn't make Albuquerque interesting. It just showed everybody what they'd been missing. 96.3 News Radio KKOB.
5: Well, the stock market was down for the fourth time in the past five trading days, dating back to last week. Yesterday afternoon at the closing bell, the Dow was down 328 points. S&P was down 34, and NASDAQ was down 205 points. The futures are up a little bit so far this morning. Right now, Dow futures are up 142, S&P up 25, and NASDAQ up 166 points. And we'll have those numbers for you coming up at 7:43 this morning. We'll do our stock and business update with Lee Munson from Portfolio Wealth Advisors. 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Bob Clark, along with Dale Cornelius, Zoltan in the newsroom, Candy Cruise Traffic, 96.3 News Radio KKOB. All right, the final weekend of the State Fair coming up this Saturday and Sunday, and the giveaway for you once again, you'll have a chance to win four tickets to each of those days, Saturday and Sunday for the fair, and we'll give those away this morning coming up at around 8:24. Of course, you can purchase tickets to the fair and the concerts and the rodeo and any information that you're looking for the fair, just go to the website statefair.exponm.com. Guys, Burger Week rolls on. We have a brand new sweet deal for today. This one for El Bruno Restaurant and Cantina. New Mexico cuisine, also Mexican and Cuban dishes as well. They do homemade chips and salsa, great margaritas and cocktails. And among the fare on the menu there, a really good green chili cheeseburger. So you'll be able to get $60 worth of gift certificates for just $30 to El Bruno. They're on 4th Street, south of Alameda on 4th Street there. It's the old original. Do you remember the original Gardenia's location? They're on 4th Street. That's the spot. That's where they are.
6: Gotcha.
5: And it'll go on sale at 9 a.m. this morning, newsradiokkob.com. Just click on the Sweet Deal logo. You know, I was curious about sort of the origins of pulling in backward into your parking spot and where that really kind of just started. And I didn't realize this or not, but back in the 1970s, OSHA actually was putting mandates in place at industrial and construction sites for safety reasons, telling companies to encourage their employees on the job site to pull in backward into their parking spot so they can get a quick getaway for safety reasons in case something happens.
1: Or when you back out, you don't hit anybody.
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5: Yes. I mean, when you're working at an oil field and things are about to blow, you don't want to have to worry about backing out at that moment.
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6: Well, we don't have any accidents to report, and that construction is ending in about 2 minutes, so not much to worry about there. We just have little slow spots. Northbound Central, or northbound Coors is busy approaching Central, and again at Audinol, also east and westbound Rio Bravo at Isleta. I'm Candy Cruz with KKOB Traffic every 10 minutes on the 7s. Need a tree removed or trimmed? 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
6: If you see an accident, call the Traffic Tracker Hotline, 505-767-9167. I'm Candy Cruz from the 96.3 News Radio KKOB Traffic Center.
4: Could have some showers around for that morning commute. You might want to have that rain gear handy just in case. And for the afternoon and evening, a chance of more scattered showers and thunderstorms. Pockets of heavy rainfall possible. 79 the high for Albuquerque with that chance of rain. And 75 in Santa Fe with chances of showers and thunderstorms as well. I'm KOAT 7 Weather Chief Meteorologist Byron Morton for KOAT.
5: 65 is the temperature here in Albuquerque right now with mostly cloudy skies. Over in Rio Rancho, it is 61 degrees and 50.
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10: From ABC News, I'm Sherry Preston. Tragedy in Los Angeles. Three people killed in a bus crash, then three more killed when a news chopper covering that story went down. ABC's Trevor Ault is in L.A. with more on the local NBC affiliate who lost two journalists.
11: KNBC confirmed its news chopper had gone down.
12: We've been telling you that we've been piecing it together here. We knew it was a news chopper. We knew we'd lost contact with our people out there. And we've just received the confirmation that, in fact, news chopper 4 went down just before 7 o'clock tonight in Chatsworth.
11: KNBC is identifying those on board as Angel City Air reporter Ileana Marino and experienced pilot George Marcino.
10: A third person on the ground was also killed when the helicopter crashed. The Federal Reserve is expected to raise interest rates for the first time in 3 years later today when its September meeting comes to a close. On Wall Street, here's ABC Chief Business Correspondent Rebecca Jarvis.
13: President Trump has been pressuring the Federal Reserve for years to lower interest rates. Now the president's appointment, Kevin Warsh, is at the helm of the Fed. He and his team will have to make this pivotal decision today, and the markets are anticipating an interest rate hike that would make borrowing more expensive, but it would hopefully put pressure on many of those consumer prices.
10: One thing consumers are paying a lot more for is gasoline. Gas Buddy says it's averaging $4.26 a gallon. Diesel now at a record high $6.30 a gallon. You know who uses diesel? All those semi drivers you see on the highway.
17: If you had one of these big transport trucks that passed you on the road on February 28th, it was hauling about $30,000 worth of fuel. Tomorrow, that same truck is hauling about $50,000, so that's pretty considerable inflation.
10: Oil analyst Tom Closa. Amid the U.S.-Canada trade war, the European Union is proposing making Canada the EU's first associate member. This is ABC News.
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1: 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From your New Mexico Honda Dealers News Desk, I'm Sultan Chani Salcedo, 96.3 News Radio KKOB. Right now in Albuquerque, we have a temperature of 67 degrees at the airport. It is 68 degrees here in the downtown area. The high today in Albuquerque expected 80 degrees. In Santa Fe, the high is expected for 73 degrees. They're right now having a little bit of rain and 59 degrees right now up in the capital city. Well, Google has now announced that they are considering opening a data center in southeast New Mexico. Source New Mexico reporting this morning that the data center would be located in Lee County. And Google also has already opened up a website for the project, and it reads basically that the company is in the very early stages of reviewing this opportunity and evaluating options to determine if Lee County is the right fit for a long-term partnership with the community. There is no word from Google as to what type of data center they are considering for that portion of southeast New Mexico. Meanwhile, more than $2.6 million are coming to the state's Department of Homeland Security and Emergency Management for permanent repairs from damage caused during the 2022 wildfires that also had flooding and mud flows. FEMA approved more than $39 million to help communities in Arkansas, Louisiana, New Mexico, and Texas. And out of that amount, $2.6 million are coming here to the Land of Enchantment. A motel guest in Albuquerque has been arrested in connection with an alleged sexual assault. Here's more from KKOB's Mike Gaba.
0: Police say Abdullah Silo, 23 years old, was staying at a motel on the city's west side when he allegedly approached a motel employee as she was leaving work on Monday. According to investigators, the woman reported being forced into the suspect's room and sexually assaulted. Officers arrested Silo and booked him into the Metropolitan Detention Center. He's now facing several charges, including kidnapping and criminal sexual penetration. Mike Gaba, News Radio, KKOB.
1: KKOB News Time, 6:04. A man is dead following a deputy-involved shooting Monday night in Kirtland. The San Juan County Sheriff's Office says deputies were responding to a domestic violence call at a Dollar General when the suspect returned to the scene. Investigators say the man approached deputies holding a knife above his head and ignored repeated commands to stop and drop the weapon. A deputy then fired, striking the suspect. The man died at the scene, and the investigation is now being handled by the Farmington Police Department. Well, right now, looking at the radar, there's a lot of rain going on up in northern New Mexico. A good shower happened earlier in Santa Fe. Right now, we're looking at rain near Española and also in Oque Owingue Pueblo, and also some portions of northern New Mexico getting some good rain right now. And there is a little bit of rain south of Albuquerque, between Albuquerque and Los Lunas. Well, stand by for more of the morning show with Bob Clark. Traffic is also coming up next with Candy, the news brought to you by your New Mexico Honda dealers. Right now, we're looking at a temperature of 66 in Rio Rancho and 59 degrees up in Santa Fe. Right now, it's 68 here in downtown Albuquerque. At 6:06, you're up to date. I'm Sultan Chani Salcedo, 96.3 News Radio.
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5: 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Bob Clark with you here on 96.3 News Radio KKOB. The time is 6:07. The first sentencing in the APD DWI bribery scandal was supposed to happen yesterday. It didn't. Why not? We'll tell you coming up in just a moment. But first, let's get an update on traffic and weather together every 10 minutes here on News Radio KKOB. Hey there, Candy Cruz. How's rush hour starting off on this Wednesday?
6: Well, so far, things do not look too bad out there. We don't have any crashes or backups. You've got a minor slowdown northbound Coors at Audinol, also eastbound Rio Bravo approaching Isleta. I'm Candy Cruz with KKOB Traffic every 10 minutes on the 7s. Need a tree removed or trimmed? 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I'm Candy Cruz from the 96.3 News Radio KKOB Traffic Center.
4: For the early part of the day, a chance of some scattered showers around, and then a chance of some showers and thunderstorms for later in the day into the evening hours. A high temperature of 79 for Albuquerque for your Wednesday. Santa Fe, a good chance of showers and thunderstorms scattered about with a high of 75 degrees. For tonight, showers and thunderstorms scattered once again with a low of 61 for Albuquerque and 56 in Santa Fe. I'm KOAT 7 Weather Chief Meteorologist Byron Morton for KOAT.
5: Here in Albuquerque right now, we do have mostly cloudy skies. The temperature is 64 degrees at 61 in Rio Rancho and 57 right now up in Santa Fe.
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5: Delayed again. Bob Clark along with Dale Cornelius Zoltan in the newsroom. Candy Cruz traffic, 96.3 News Radio KKOB. Fully expecting, based on all of the information that was out there, that the very first former Albuquerque police officer convicted pleading guilty in the DWI bribery scandal, Justin Hunt, was scheduled to be sentenced yesterday in federal court here in New Mexico. In fact, the hearing was going to be held up in Santa Fe. And then as the afternoon went on and on and on and on, I'm like, interesting, we haven't heard anything yet. Well, turns out the sentencing didn't happen after all.
6: Okay.
5: It was delayed for Justin Hunt. And it looks as though now, based on the information that's out there, the new sentencing date for him is December 15th. So next up was supposed to be former Albuquerque police officer Nelson Ortiz today, also up in Santa Fe. But that sentencing has now been moved to December. I guess both the U.S. Attorney's Office and the defense attorneys went to the judge a couple of weeks ago and asked for a continuance, which is legal ease for delay. And it was granted, since both sides were on the same page for it. So the sentencing, still no one has been sentenced in the APD, DWI scandal case. And then we had a list of other sentencings that were, one of them was due for later this month, then one in October, and then a couple of more in November and December. But who knows what the status of those sentencings are.
6: Right.
5: We'll worry about that when they roll around, apparently. But obviously this is a scandal that continues to widen, because it was on August 31st, so late last month, that the Albuquerque Police Department announcing it was placing six more officers on administrative leave as part of the department's ongoing internal investigation into this scandal. However, APD still has not released the names of those six officers. None of them at this point have been charged with a crime. So to date, 17 APD officers have been implicated in the scandal, the criminal conspiracy. Nine of them, as well as former Bernalillo County Sheriff's Deputy Jeff Hammermill, have pled guilty in federal court for their roles in this bribery scheme, which, of course, the ringleader, former defense attorney Thomas Clear. So, and his sentencing has not even been scheduled yet. And then also his paralegal, Rick Mendez. He was supposed to be sentenced back in April of last year. So we're in 2026. So he was supposed to be sentenced originally in April of 2025. And that sentencing obviously was delayed, and he still hasn't been scheduled for a sentencing yet either.
6: That's now, ridiculous. That's the fastest part. I can do it right now.
5: Look, as we've explained, I mean, this is a very complicated case, and especially for Thomas Clear and Rick Mendez, they were the ringleaders, so they're sitting on a lot of information. They know who they've been working with over the past 30 years. For Thomas Clear, anyway, he told the feds that he's been doing this since 1995.
6: Scumbag.
5: So I can understand why his sentencing hasn't been scheduled yet, or for Rick Mendez yet, because they want to make sure they're getting every bit of information out of them that they possibly can. But for the former officers now, their sentencings had just recently been scheduled. So you were at the point where, all right, the feds are done with them. They provided as much information as they can. So now they're going to start being sentenced. And now all of these sentencings apparently are being delayed as well. Well, we'll keep you updated on when and if It'll happen. We just don't know. We just don't know when. All right, in terms of the weather this week, yesterday was a much more quiet day in the Albuquerque area than it was on Monday. On Monday, we got nearly 0.4 inches of rain officially measured at the Sunport. As we know, there were other parts of the metro that got a lot more than that. But at the National Weather Service station there, about 0.4 inches. That was the biggest one-day rain total of the entire monsoon season, which runs through the end of this month on September 30th. And rain chances are ramping up today, tomorrow again, and then even into Friday as well. Tuesday's high temperature officially at the National Weather Service, 77 degrees. And that was the coolest.
6: Beautiful.
5: That was the coolest day since May 26th last spring. But in terms of the rain chances today, they're very, very strong. And in fact, here in Albuquerque, anywhere from 60 to 70% in the Albuquerque area. The National Weather Service has already issued flood watches that will kick in today at noon here in north central New Mexico and other parts of the state as well. So the rain, it appears as though after getting a bit of a break, I think there were probably some areas that got some sprinkles yesterday, but it's certainly obviously we didn't have the monsoon and the stormy, the really heavy storm activity as we did on Monday afternoon into Monday evening, but it looks as though that is going to return today.
11: Good rain in Santa Fe this morning.
5: Right now is what you were saying, right? Or at least it happened earlier.
11: It just moved northeast. So, okay. But they were getting some pretty good rain now.
5: Got a few light sprinkles on my way in, just enough to make it look like someone's spitting on my windshield.
6: Yeah.
5: But that was the extent of it today. And, of course, the State Fair rolls on today as well. And today is the biggest discount day of them all that they hold during the fair. It's Dollar Day. So you can get into the fair for a buck.
6: Nice.
5: And the $1 rides today as well. So good day to go out to the State Fair despite the ominous forecast. Maybe you can get out there a little earlier, you know, just dodge the raindrops a little bit. Or maybe it'll hold off and rain later this evening as well. Of course, rain during the State Fair is obviously nothing unusual. It happens during monsoon season.
6: Just look at the indoor stuff.
5: But listen, listen to this stat. Oh yeah, you can. Yeah, there's plenty of stuff you can do indoors as well when the rain rolls through. Just wait it out.
11: Right.
5: But let's see here. State fairs, the history of the State Fair with at least one day of rain. 90% of all state fairs held here in Albuquerque over the decades had at least one day of rain. And the percent of days with rain since 1938, 36%. And the average rainfall during the State Fair is at 0.73, so nearly 3/4 of an inch. And we got 0.4 of an inch just on Monday. So we might end up with an above average rainfall during the State Fair if the forecast holds true the rest of the week. But we are certainly going to have the wettest week of the monsoon season.
6: I'm so excited.
5: No
6: I'm getting so much
5: that.
6: Done. I finally finished that stupid wheelbarrow that I've been working on all stupid summer. Well, kind of working on. I didn't work on it when it was hot because I don't like being hot.
5: Well, no,
6: but
5: yes.
6: I got it finished completely yesterday, filled that puppy up with dirt, good to go.
5: Okay.
6: I've got all the building done. Like, it's completely finished. And I've been working on that since, the start of spring.
5: And it's filled with dirt now. So what's the dirt for?
6: Well, because I'm going to plant plants in it.
5: Okay. Oh, you're using the wheelbarrow
6: as a planter.
5: It's not
6: a real wheelbarrow. It's this, like, homemade wooden wheelbarrow that the guy who used to own the house, like, handmade.
5: Gotcha.
6: He handmade all the furniture in the yard. He's the cutest little old guy in the world. And he handmade everything in the yard, but it's all been there forever. So it's all, like, the wood's rotting away. Mm-hmm. So I had to re-wooden it.
5: Mm, yeah, okay.
6: I don't think that's the technical term for it.
5: No, it's not, but close enough. We understand your
6: code. The woodening.
5: We understand your language, how you say things.
6: It's a bit quirky.
5: That's for sure. And this was one of the big projects that you...
6: Well, yeah, because I had to hand cut all this wood myself and then paint all of it and get new colors and then... Yeah, then the bolts were a whole issue because the bolts didn't exist anymore. And get these new bolts, and then the screwy part didn't screw right, and it was a whole thing. Every step was a disaster. So,
5: really what clicked? Excited. What clicked yesterday?
6: Well, no, I just finished it, and it was cool enough for me to be outside drilling stuff.
5: Okay.
6: So it's all done.
5: All right. Well, yeah, you can't use the weather as an excuse anymore. I mean, now, obviously, if it's raining...
6: Well, no, that's what I'm saying. I'm able to get tons of stuff done now. I'm going to get the RAV4s done today. It's going to be awesome. Yeah.
5: The RAV4s. So plural.
6: Yeah.
5: Both.
6: I switched the batteries out. I'm taking the batteries to AutoZone to get charged up today, and then I'm going to take one to go get the engine replaced and one to replace like four things in the fuel line area.
5: Mm-hmm.
11: Wow.
5: So
6: I watched three videos, so I think I know what I'm doing now.
5: Okay. So you're going to get the batteries charged up, not new batteries.
6: Oh, yeah.
5: Okay.
6: Some new batteries.
5: How long can a battery just be recharged? How many times can an old battery
6: They tell me it's dead. Until they refuse to charge it anymore at AutoZone. I don't
5: know. Okay. Well, maybe that day could be today.
6: It could be. Yeah. It was last time.
5: Just prepare yourself. It was last time. All right.
6: Last
5: we're
6: time
5: done.
6: I brought them in, they were like, we're done here.
5: We're
6: I'm
5: done
6: just
5: here.
6: Gonna try it again.
5: Now we're at the point where Bob cannot follow along anymore. So we'll just go to traffic. Here's Scandy Cruz on 96.3 News Radio, KKOB.
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6: We got our first accident reported. This crash is southbound on Coors, approaching those Paseo ramps. That area is starting to pick up, so expect to see a slight delay. I'm Candy Cruz with KKOB Traffic every 10 minutes on the 7s.
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4: For the early part of the day, a chance of some scattered showers around, and then a chance of some showers and thunderstorms for later in the day into the evening hours. A high temperature of 79 for Albuquerque for your Wednesday. Santa Fe, a good chance of showers and thunderstorms scattered about with a high of 75 degrees. For tonight, showers and thunderstorms scattered once again with a low of 61 for Albuquerque and 56 in Santa Fe. I'm KOAT 7 Weather Chief Meteorologist Byron Morton for KOAT.
5: We do have cloudy skies here in Albuquerque this morning. The temperature is 64 degrees. It's 61 in Rio Rancho, and 57 is the temperature right now up in Santa Fe. All right, our giveaway for you once again today. You can win four tickets to go to the State Fair both this Saturday and Sunday. Four tickets for each day, and your chance to win will be coming up at around 8:24, plus Burger Week rolls on our brand new sweet deal for you today. El Bruno Restaurant and Cantina on 4th Street, south of Alameda. And, of course, on the menu, a wonderful green chili cheeseburger there. And you can go to our website and get $60 worth of gift certificates for just $30. 9 o'clock this morning, click on the sweet deal logo at newsradiokkob.com. And our news headlines for you this morning at 6:22, the U.S. to cut $54 million in military aid from countries in Europe and the Middle East to support governments in Central and South America. U.S. confirms for the first time it has deployed weapons in space. FBI Director Kash Patel testifies before the Senate Judiciary Committee in the annual oversight hearing of that agency. Senate advances a bipartisan bill to regulate NIL and college athletics. Federal judge blocks the Kennedy Center board from putting President Trump's name on the building without congressional approval. The board then votes to close the venue for at least 2 years for renovations. L.A. prosecutors say they will not seek the death penalty against Nick Reiner for the murders of his parents, Rob and Michelle. Google announcing it is exploring building a data center in Lee County down in southeast New Mexico. State lawmakers debate a proposal that could increase gas taxes amid spiking gas prices during a committee hearing yesterday up in Santa Fe. The man who murdered New Mexico State police officer near Tucumcari along I-40 in March of 2024 pleads guilty to federal charges for the murder of a South Carolina woman that happened before he arrived in New Mexico. The federal sentencing for former APD officer Justin Hunt in the APD DWI bribery scandal is rescheduled for December. APD arrests a man accused of raping a motel employee at the Quality Inn near Coors and Iliff. In sports, baseball, the Isotopes opened their final homestand of the season last night with a 7-5 loss to Salt Lake. Game 2 of that series tonight at 6:30, and you'll be able to follow it over on the sports animal. Those are your headlines right now on 96.
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6: Well, the stock market was down for the fourth time in the past five trading days, dating back to last week. Yesterday, the Dow at the closing bell on Tuesday was down 328 points. S&P was down 34, and NASDAQ was down 205 points. The futures are up so far this morning. Dow futures are up around 150 points. S&P up 27 points, and NASDAQ is up 177 points. And we'll have those numbers for you next hour. At 7:43, we'll do our stock and business update with Lee Munson from Portfolio Wealth Advisors. 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Bob Clark, along with Dale Cornelius, Zoltan in the newsroom, Candy Cruise Traffic, 96.3 News Radio, KKOB. That is back-to-back days now where the coincidence has been a little unnerving and, quite frankly, a little scary. But yesterday, as we were discussing your dead trees and what to do about them, as soon as we wrapped up the conversation, went to traffic, the traffic liner for Robert's Tree Service came on, and then just the last update, did you hear it? Just a few minutes ago, after we were talking about your car batteries, and AutoZone popped up.
7: Yeah. Did it really?
6: Yeah.
8: AI is real.
9: It's an omen.
6: I guess so.
7: That's kind of awesome and a little terrifying.
6: Yes, exactly. Here's Candy with traffic.
7: We got one accident reported southbound on Coors just before you get to Paseo. Looks like that's been moved to the shoulder. Watch for some congestion in the area, but no major backups or delays. I'm Candy Cruz with KKOB Traffic every 10 minutes on the 7s. If you see an accident, call the Traffic Tracker Hotline, 505-767-9167. I'm Candy Cruz from the 96.3 News Radio KKOB Traffic Center.
10: For the early part of the day, a chance of some scattered showers around, and then a chance of some showers and thunderstorms for later in the day into the evening hours. A high temperature of 79 for Albuquerque for your Wednesday. Santa Fe, a good chance of showers and thunderstorms scattered about with a high of 75 degrees. For tonight, showers and thunderstorms scattered once again with a low of 61 for Albuquerque and 56 in Santa Fe. I'm KOAT 7 Weather Chief Meteorologist Byron Morton for KOAT.
6: Here in Albuquerque right now, we do have cloudy skies this morning. The temperature is 65 degrees. It is 61 in Rio Rancho, and right now the temperature up in Santa Fe is 57 degrees. Zoltan with the latest news next on 96.3.
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2: New Mexico State Police have issued a nationwide warrant for a 24-year-old Danny Rivera of El Paso in connection with a sexual assault that happened at the Inn of the Mountain Gods. More details from KKOB's Mike Gaba.
3: Rivera is accused of criminal sexual penetration and drug distribution following an alleged incident at the Inn of the Mountain Gods in June. Court documents state investigators reviewed security footage showing the woman entering a hotel room with Rivera before she was later found unconscious and transported to a hospital. Authorities say medical testing and other evidence led to the charges. Anyone with information on Rivera's whereabouts is asked to contact New Mexico State Police. Mike Gaba, News Radio, KKOB.
2: KKOB News Time, 6:31. Former U.S. Interior Secretary and now Democratic gubernatorial candidate Deb Haaland's latest campaign filings, which captured activity between June 28th and September 7th, reveals she has raised roughly $3.4 million over the last several months, nearly four times as much as her Republican opponent, former Rio Rancho Mayor Greg Hall. Michael Carlisle breaks it down.
4: In total, Haaland has raised more than $17.3 million from the 446,000 individual contributions and spent nearly $13.8 million on her campaign. Over the last 3 months, she spent roughly $2.3 million, according to her filings. Nonetheless, Hull, a former Rio Rancho mayor, has seen increased donations in recent weeks, including after a poll late last month suggested the race might be closer than expected. He reported a little over $930,000 in the most recent period, which represents roughly half of the approximately $1.9 million he's raised over the course of his campaign. Michael Carlisle, News Radio, KKOB.
2: New Mexicans are paying more at the pump as tensions in the Middle East continue to impact global oil markets. And now San Juan County in the Farmington area has reached over $5 a gallon for gasoline. Natasha Leyva tells us more.
5: According to AAA New Mexico, the statewide average for a gallon of regular gas is now about $4.44. That's up from roughly $4.07 a week ago. In Albuquerque, drivers are paying an average of $4.49 per gallon, while prices in Farmington are approaching $4.92 per gallon. The increase comes as markets react to the ongoing conflict involving Iran and the concerns about global oil supplies. AAA says fuel prices would normally begin to decline this time of year, but volatility in crude oil markets is keeping upward pressure on prices. Officials say gas prices are topping $5 per gallon in some parts of New Mexico. Natasha Leyva, News Radio, KKOB.
2: KKOB News Time, 6:33. Well, Tuesday night was the kickoff for Hispanic Heritage Month, and about 2,000 people were on hand for a huge Fiesta Mexicana at the National Hispanic Cultural Center, where the Shout of Independence was commemorated for the independence of Mexico. But many may not know that there are actually eight Spanish-speaking countries that also celebrate their independence this month. Hispanic Heritage Month ends on October the 12th, now recognized as Indigenous Peoples Day. New Mexico has the highest percentage of Hispanic or Latino residents of any state, at approximately 49.4%. In Bernalillo County, Hispanics or Latino residents make up 49.8% of the population. Well, the forecast for today looks like we're going to get some showers, and we are getting some this morning. Earlier, we had reporting showers up in Santa Fe. Right now, we're looking at rain now in Bernalillo. There is some light rain actually happening at the airport at the moment. Rio Rancho también is also showing some rain at this hour. Right now in Rio Rancho, it's 66 degrees. Santa Fe right now, 61. And it's 67 at the airport, 68 here in downtown Albuquerque. The high 80 in Albuquerque, 73 up in the capital city. At 6:35, you're up to date. I'm Sultan Chani Salcedo, 96.3 News Radio, KKOB.
6: They held the press conference. They issued the statement. They gave the talking points. And somehow answered absolutely nothing. That's why we ask follow-ups. 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
3: 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As we know, it's a tight race going to be in CD2 with the incumbent.

0: Democrat Gabe Vasquez. The only poll we've seen, public poll that we've seen so far by Survey USA, has he and his Republican challenger, Greg Cunningham, basically in a statistical dead heat. Gabe Vasquez at 46%, Greg Cunningham at 43%, margin of error at 4.6%. So basically, that's your statistical dead heat. And Greg Cunningham, of course, appearing last week at the GOP midterm convention, got a prime speaking in spot last Thursday afternoon there in Dallas. He's going to join us over the phone for a segment this morning after the news at 9 o'clock. So we'll talk to him about that, plus some debate news, at least based on what we're seeing right now. Gabe Vasquez has agreed. He did not debate 2 years ago against Yvette Harrell, but he has agreed to a debate which is scheduled to air on a Friday night, October 16th, on Channel 13. And it appears as though, at least up to this point, that will be the one and only debate, because Gabe Vasquez has declined the other invitations that he and Greg Cunningham have received. Greg Cunningham's on board with the idea anytime, anywhere. But Gabe Vasquez, that's the only debate invitation that he has accepted up to this point. So we'll talk to Greg Cunningham about all of that when he joins us later today. But as I've said before, and I don't even think this is subjective, because even Gabe's supporters have to look at him sometime and goes, what the hell are you thinking? I mean, he is nothing but a shameless phony. And here's more proof. He posted a picture and a statement on his X page apparently yesterday that he is now in support of no taxes on tips forever. He's fighting to make no taxes on tips permanent. Even though last year, when it came time to vote for the bill that included no taxes on tips, he was a big fat no. It's incredible. You can't make this crap up. And along with the no taxes on tips ever and his support for that, it's a picture of him in a Las Cruces restaurant dressed like a server, handing a check over to the patrons seated at the table.
1: That's so ridiculous.
0: Let's see.
1: Get over yourself, dude.
0: Let me look up the definition of duplicitous. It means being deceitful, dishonest, or two-faced by intentionally misleading people through false words and actions. So I am quite familiar with this phenomenon. He's a two-face. And then, of course, the commercial, I keep seeing it. I saw it again last night where he talks about his single mom. I'm certainly not disputing she was a single mother. I have no way of knowing. But he says, you know, really had to fight hard to get food and on the table and pay rent. She was a finance officer for GE.
1: Oh, well,
0: I can guarantee you, she was not struggling to get food on the table and paying rent. They probably owned a house.
1: Right. You weren't eating ramen. Come on.
0: Absolutely. And then there's this whole thing with the wedding. That's sort of a bizarre story that's out there, too.
2: Oh, yes.
0: A wedding that wasn't really a wedding. So, what have you found out about that, DC?
2: Well, you know, there's a lot out there. There's a story on the Daily Mail, and there's a lot of other sources. But essentially, he had sort of a destination-style wedding.
0: For himself and a woman.
2: Correct. Okay. Correct. And there's, you know, the bride was in a beautiful dress, and there's a lot of pictures out there.
0: And it was a $90,000 wedding.
2: It appears.
0: So I'm assuming a mother, a single mom struggling to get rent paid and food on the table, you know, the idea of a $90,000 wedding, that doesn't quite add up either. And then, of course, the word is they didn't end up really getting officially married, I guess, or something like that.
2: That is correct.
0: So, but anyway,
1: what a surprise. It was a poser wedding, too.
0: Exactly. And so, I mean, there's all kinds of crap that's out there. But, I mean, even if you just stuck to the stuff that he posts himself.
1: Oh, my gosh.
0: Shameless phony certainly fits the description. And he's a two-face. Here's Candy Cruz with traffic.
1: Traffic looks pretty clear right now. We don't have, we've got that one crash, but it's actually crash cleanup right now. Southbound Coors approaching the Paseo ramps. That's been moved to the shoulder. We're just seeing some slight congestion. Also, some pretty heavy fog has been reported on I-40, but out near Klein's Corner. So please drive with caution if you are going to be in that area. I'm Candy Cruz with KKOB Traffic, every 10 minutes on the 7s.
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4: For the early part of the day, a chance of some scattered showers around, and then a chance of some showers and thunderstorms for later in the day into the evening hours. A high temperature of 79 for Albuquerque for your Wednesday. Santa Fe, a good chance of showers and thunderstorms scattered about with a high of 75 degrees. For tonight, showers and thunderstorms scattered once again with a low of 61 for Albuquerque and 56 in Santa Fe. I'm KOAT 7 Weather Chief Meteorologist Byron Morton for KOAT.
0: Here in Albuquerque, we do have rain in parts of the metro this morning. It is 65 degrees. I just got a text that it's raining in Rio Rancho right now. 62 is the temperature there, and it's 57 degrees this morning in Santa Fe. This morning's news headlines are coming up next, plus a bear sighting in northeast Albuquerque. Not that unusual, especially this summer. But this one's a little different. Find out why next here on 96.3 News Radio KKOB.
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0: 6:45 is the time this morning in our news headlines. The U.S. to cut $54 million in military aid from countries in Europe and the Middle East to support governments in Central and South America. U.S. confirms for the first time it has deployed weapons in space. FBI Director Kash Patel testifies before the Senate Judiciary Committee in the annual oversight hearing of the agency. Senate advances a bipartisan bill to regulate NIL and college athletics. Federal judge blocks the Kennedy Center board from putting President Trump's name on the building without congressional approval. The board then votes to close the venue for at least 2 years for renovations. L.A. prosecutors say they will not seek the death penalty against Nick Reiner for the murders of his parents, Rob and Michelle. Google announcing it is exploring building a data center, in Lee County in southeast New Mexico. State lawmakers debate a proposal that could increase gas taxes amid spiking gas prices during a committee hearing yesterday up in Santa Fe. The man who murdered New Mexico State Police officer near Tucumcari in March of 2024 pleads guilty to federal charges for the murder of a South Carolina woman, which he committed before he ended up arriving here in New Mexico. The federal sentencing for former APD officer Justin Hunt in the APD DWI bribery scandal has now been rescheduled for December. APD arrests a man accused of raping a motel employee at the Quality Inn near Coors and Iliff. In sports, baseball, the Isotopes opened their final homestand of the season with a 7-5 loss to Salt Lake. Game two of that series will be tonight at 6:30. Over on the Sports Animal, Bob Clark, along with Dale Cornelius Zoltan in the newsroom, Candy Cruz, traffic 96.3, News Radio KKOB. Of course, as we all know, bear sightings and bear encounters are way up this year in many parts of New Mexico, including here in the metro. Probably two of the more unusual ones were in Rio Rancho.
1: That's pretty kooky.
0: Including in the Cabazon neighborhood. I mean, up in the foothills in northeast Albuquerque, okay.
1: Right.
0: I mean, that's, you know.
1: We're closer to the forest.
0: So, and there have been a lot of bear sightings. This one, though,
1: foothills means
0: is a little different. This is a family of bears who have moved into the backyard of a Northeast Heights home, hanging out up in the tree in the backyard. Adorable. And they're kind of just hanging out all day long. Here's the story from KOB TV Channel 4.
19: It was a typical day for this Northeast Heights couple.
20: We were expecting some work to be done in our backyard.
19: When all of a sudden,
20: he went out, he noticed there was poop on the sidewalk.
19: Oh,
20: can I say that? We don't have any animals. We don't have dogs. He looked around and then he looked up and there they were, a mama bear and her two cubs.
19: Not one, not two, but three bears in their tree. The homeowners say they called the Department of Wildlife.
20: They said that not to worry about it, that the bears would probably just come down when they were ready. And as soon as they found it safe, when there was no one around, they would probably just meander off.
19: So what has the trio been doing all day?
20: They've basically just been slumbering.
19: When they were in and out of sleep, finding that perfect shady spot, of them got a little curious.
21: The cub looked at you.
20: Yes, he did. I was standing there and I saw his little face just focused.
19: The homeowners have lived in the Northeast Heights for more than 40 years. They're used to wildlife, but lately,
20: we've seen an increase. We sure have.
19: The Department of Wildlife says we're seeing more bear and wildlife sightings because their typical food and water resources are running dry due to low snowpack, high temperatures, and a lack of precipitation.
20: And I felt bad for them because of their circumstances. And she's going to do anything she can to feed her cubs. I know they're not asking for trouble. They are just hungry.
0: All right, that's the story there from Channel 4. I got to tell you, the only thing more adorable than seeing this little family of bears way up on the top of the tree just hanging out is the idea of this woman on television saying, poop, can I say that on TV?
2: That's great.
0: Yes, you can.
1: Everybody poos.
0: There are maybe some other options that, you know, wouldn't be as appropriate, but poop is okay. That was just hilarious.
1: I love that. That is
0: just
1: so
0: hanging
1: cute out.
0: All right, let's get an update on traffic. Here's Candy Cruz.
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1: Oh, Well, it looks like that crash at Coors and Paseo has now been cleared. We do still have that really heavy fog reported on I-40. That's going to be out near Klein's Corners, so please drive with caution if you are going to be in that area. Everything else looks good. I'm Candy Cruz with KKOB Traffic every 10 minutes on the 7s. Need a tree removed or trimmed? In many cases, Roberts Tree Service does same-day estimates and finishes the work before other companies even call you back. 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If you see an accident, call the Traffic Tracker Hotline, 505-767-9167. I'm Candy Cruz from the 96.3 News Radio KKOB Traffic Center.
3: For the early part of the day, a chance of some scattered showers around, and then a chance of some showers and thunderstorms for later in the day into the evening hours. A high temperature of 79 for Albuquerque for your Wednesday. Santa Fe, a good chance of showers and thunderstorms scattered about with a high of 75 degrees. For tonight, showers and thunderstorms scattered once again with a low of 61 for Albuquerque and 56 in Santa Fe. I'm KOAT 7 Weather Chief Meteorologist Byron Morton for KOAT.
0: Here in Albuquerque, we do have some rain in parts of the metro at 65 degrees. Rain in Rio Rancho, 62 is the temperature there right now, and 57 is the temperature this morning up in Santa Fe. All right, coming up at around 8:24 this morning, that's going to be your chance to win tickets to go to the State Fair this weekend for both Saturday and Sunday. You can win four tickets for each day to get into the State Fair. Of course, any information you need regarding the remaining days of the State Fair, concert tickets, rodeo, admission tickets. You can go to their website, statefair.exponm.com. It's your chance to win coming up later this morning here on 96. Bob Clark here. 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
0: 6:55 is the time this morning. The stock market was down for the fourth time in the past five trading days. Tuesday afternoon at the closing bell, the Dow was down 328 points, S&P was down 35, and NASDAQ was down 205 points. The futures are flat. They are up a little bit so far this morning. The futures are up for the Dow 77 degrees. It's 20 points up for the S&P, and NASDAQ right now is up 121 points. And we'll get the opening numbers next hour at 7:43. 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Bob Clark along with Dale Cornelia, Zoltan in the newsroom, Candy Cruise Traffic, 96.3 News Radio KKOB. Burger Week rolls on. Today the sweet deal is for El Bruno Restaurant in Cantina. You can get $60 worth of gift certificates for $30. And they have wonderful New Mexico cuisine, Mexican and Cuban dishes there as well, homemade chips and salsa, margaritas and cocktails, a really diverse menu with a lot of New Mexico flavor. But of course, since it is Burger Week, we want to focus on their green chili cheeseburger available there as well. So just go to our website at 9 o'clock this morning, click on the Sweet Deal logo, and that's on our website at newsradiokkob.com. And following up on the green chili cheeseburger challenge at the State Fair, won by Raul and his gang over at Fuego 505, I finally saw some video of how they presented the burgers to the blind judging, because they won the blind judging category, but they got to sample his green chili cheeseburgers in a different way than the crowd did for the People's Choice, because he cut up his green chili cheeseburgers, halved them, and then placed them down on that new trend of bubbling cheese on a cast iron skillet.
2: Oh, I like
0: face
2: that.
0: Down on top of that.
2: Goodness.
1: Torture.
0: So you get an extra cheesy green chili cheeseburger, and along with the green chili on the burger, they sprinkled some green chili on that melted cheese on the cast iron skillet, too.
1: Oh, nice.
0: And they presented them to him sizzling, presented them to the judges, and I'm thinking, yeah, I can see why they won. At least from the judges panel, that's for sure. Here's Candy with traffic at 6:57.
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1: Well, that earlier crash has now been cleared. No new accidents reported, but we've got some pretty heavy fog on I-40 out near Klein's Corner, so please drive with some extra caution if you're going to be in that area. Everything else looks good. I'm Candy Cruz with KKOB Traffic every 10 minutes on the 7s.
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0: We've got rain in Albuquerque and other parts of the metro, including Rio Rancho this morning, and more rain expected throughout the day in the forecast, with a high temperature of Albuquerque today, 80 degrees at 64 right now, 63 in Albuquerque, or 63 in Rio Rancho.
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7: From ABC News, I'm Sherry Preston. Shoppers were out last month. Despite higher prices for just about everything, people were eating out and clicking on their carts during the month of August. Here's ABC's Jim Ryan.
15: Retail food and service sales last month approached $774 billion, a 1.2% surge from the month before, and eclipsing economists' expectations. The number rose 6% between August of 2025 and last month. The Federal Reserve is likely to consider the numbers as it decides whether to raise interest rates as a way to cool inflation.
7: And the Fed will be making that decision this afternoon. An interest rate hike is widely anticipated, says ABC Chief Business Correspondent Rebecca Jarvis here in New York.
16: You don't have to be here on Wall Street to feel the impact of these rising prices. Americans this morning are paying a national average of $4.36 for a gallon of gasoline. Diesel prices are at record highs. It is the Fed's job to help keep inflation in check, which is why today's decision on interest rates is pivotal.
7: President Trump has long pushed the Federal Reserve to reduce interest rates as a way of boosting the economy. Two oil tankers bound for the U.S. were recently hit by cyber attacks, prompting American officials to send teams to sea to examine the ships. Here's ABC Chief Justice Correspondent Pierre Thomas.
17: According to the FBI and Coast Guard, when the U.S. officials boarded the ships in the Gulf of Mexico, they discovered that computer networks of both had been compromised. Authorities are investigating the possibility that Iran was behind the attack or another actor seeking to exploit the ongoing conflict between Iran and the U.S.
7: The NTSB on the scene of a double crash in Los Angeles.
19: 210, Roger, can you go by the smoke and just verify what that is exactly?
7: Live ATC after a bus collided with an SUV in the San Fernando Valley, killing two. Then a news chopper with two on board went down. The third person on the ground was killed, as were the two on board the chopper. The chopper was working for the NBC affiliate. This is ABC News.
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26: Good morning, New Mexico. 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Reno in Albuquerque, 66 degrees at the Sunport, 67 downtown. The high today, 80. Up in Santa Fe right now, it's 60 and looking for a high today of 73 degrees. We are showing quite a bit of rain just east of Albuquerque and also north of Bernalillo right now, especially in the Santa Ana and the Zia Pueblo area, where there's a heavy shower going on at this very moment, and some other rain locations a little bit earlier in the Rio Rancho area as well. Right now, the first of former Albuquerque Police Department officers who pleaded guilty in the federal DWI corruption investigation was supposed to be sentenced on Tuesday, but instead his sentencing was rescheduled till December the 15th. Former APD Lieutenant Justin Hunt, who had admitted to taking part in the scheme involving former defense attorney Thomas Clear III and paralegal Ricardo Mendez, federal prosecutors say Hunt accepted gifts including wheels, tires, and a lift kit for his Jeep in exchange for failing to appear in court for some of Clear's DWI clients. 13 guilty pleas are still scheduled in federal court related to the massive DWI corruption scheme, mostly by former law enforcement officers. Another officer, Nelson Ortiz, is also scheduled for sentencing in December. A motel guest in Albuquerque is in jail this morning. He was arrested in connection with an alleged sexual assault at a Westside motel. More from KKOB's Mike Gaba.
33: Police say Abdullah Silo, 23 years old, was staying at a motel on the city's west side. when he allegedly approached a motel employee as she was leaving work on Monday. According to investigators, the woman reported being forced into the suspect's room and sexually assaulted. Officers arrested CeeLo and booked him into the Metropolitan Detention Center. He's now facing several charges, including kidnapping and criminal sexual penetration. Mike Gaba, News Radio, KKOB.
1: KKOB News Time, 7:04. Well, Google has now announced that they are considering opening a data center in southeast New Mexico. Source New Mexico reporting this morning that the data center would be located in Lee County. Google has a website now open for the project, and it reads that the company is in the very early stages of reviewing this opportunity and evaluating options to determine if Lee County is the right fit for a long-term partnership with the community. The prospective site is located about 5 miles outside the western edge of Hobbs. The website also says that the prospective facility would be a closed-loop air-cooled facility to minimize impacts on local water usage. More than $2.6 million coming to New Mexico's Department of Homeland Security and Emergency Management for permanent repairs from the damage caused during the 2022 wildfires, flooding, and mudflows. FEMA approved over $39 million to help communities in Arkansas, Louisiana, New Mexico, and Texas, and $2.6 million of that is coming to New Mexico. Well, the future of the state's horse racing industry was the focus of discussions with state lawmakers. Officials with the New Mexico Racing Commission say they're preparing to seek an $8.4 million budget, arguing that much of the money the agency collects is restricted by state law and cannot be used for general operations. Industry representatives also highlighted challenges facing racetracks, including a steep decline in the number of racehorses bred in New Mexico and growing reliance on casino revenue to support racing operations. Lawmakers say they want to better understand the causes behind the industry's decline before considering potential solutions. Well, the morning show with Bob Clark continues. Traffic is also next with Candy. Right now in Belen, it's 64 degrees, Rio Rancho 65, 60 up in Santa Fe, and 67 here in downtown Albuquerque. At 7:06, you're up to date. I'm Sultan Chani Salcedo, 96.3 News Radio.
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0: Here in Albuquerque this morning, the first sentencing in the APD DWI bribery scandal. That was supposed to happen yesterday, but it didn't. We'll explain why in just a moment. But first, let's get an update on traffic and weather together every 10 minutes here on 96.3 News Radio KKOB. Candy Cruz, how's rush hour looking?
8: Looks pretty good right now. That earlier crash has been cleared. We do have some pretty heavy fog reported on I-40, but out near Klein's Corner. So drive with caution if you're going to be in that area. Everything else looks good. I'm Candy Cruz with KKOB Traffic every 10 minutes on the 7s. If you see an accident, call the Traffic Tracker Hotline, 505-767-9167. I'm Candy Cruz from the 96.3 News Radio KKOB Traffic Center.
9: For the early part of the day, a chance of some scattered showers around, and then a chance of some showers and thunderstorms for later in the day into the evening hours. A high temperature of 79 for Albuquerque for your Wednesday. Santa Fe, a good chance of showers and thunderstorms scattered about with a high of 75 degrees. For tonight, showers and thunderstorms scattered once again with a low of 61 for Albuquerque and 56 in Santa Fe. I'm KOAT 7 Weather Chief Meteorologist Byron Morton for KOAT.
0: Here in Albuquerque right now, we do have cloudy skies, some rain in parts of the metro this morning. It is 64 degrees, 62 in Rio Rancho, and it's 57 degrees this morning up in Santa Fe.
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0: Still waiting, Bob Clark, along with Dale Cornelius. Zoltan in the newsroom, Candy Cruz Traffic, 96.3 News Radio, KKOB. Well, yesterday was supposed to be sort of an important moment in the ongoing APD DWI bribery scandal and investigation by the feds. We were supposed to see the very first sentencing in this case of a former Albuquerque police officer. In this case, Justin Hunt, he was all set to be, well, he was originally scheduled. I shouldn't say he was all set, but he was originally scheduled to be sentenced in federal court up in Santa Fe yesterday, September 15th. And as the day sort of moved along yesterday, I'm like, I think it was around 4:30. I'm like, I wonder why we haven't heard anything yet on the sentencing. And then I'm like, uh-oh. So I double-checked. It's like, oh, yep. The sentencing was delayed, apparently now until December. And another former Albuquerque police officer, Nelson Ortiz, he was scheduled to be sentenced today in federal court, December 16th, but apparently his sentencing has been rescheduled as well until later this year. So we're still waiting to find out what the first sentence will be for these former Albuquerque police officers who pled guilty in this corruption case, to see how much time they end up getting in federal prison. Now, the two ringleaders of all of this, well, former defense attorney Thomas Clear, I mean, he told the feds in his plea agreement that he started this way back in 1995. And then his paralegal, Rick Mendez, who helped him in this scheme, he joined in, I think it was around 2008 when he went to work for Thomas Clear. And it was actually Rick Mendez who was supposed to be the very first person sentenced in this case. In fact, his after he pled guilty, his sentencing was scheduled for April 29th of 2025. And that date came and went. He wasn't sentenced. Now, when it comes to Clear and Mendez, I mean, they know where all the bodies are buried. So it kind of makes sense that they would end up ultimately being sentenced last in this case, because the prosecutors, this is an ongoing investigation. And the feds are pursuing this as a RICO case, because it's very mob-like in how it operated. And there are no statute of limitations. So, I mean, it doesn't matter whether somebody was involved in the early days in 1995, 1996, and have long retired from the police department. I mean, they can still get them. So you can see why they want to make sure they're getting every possible piece of information out of Thomas Clear and Rick Mendez before they move on to serve their time in federal prison. But once they started scheduling for the former officers who decided to plead guilty in this case, you're thinking, okay, things are the ball's going to start to get rolling now because they don't have as much information. They have some. They don't have as much information as Thomas Clear and Rick Mendez. So you're thinking, all right, they must have gotten everything that they can get out of them, and now it's time to move to the next step, the sentencing. But I guess both sides, the U.S. Attorney's Office and the defense attorneys, agreed to a continuance, which is just legalese for delayed. So those sentences will be happening coming up later this year, I guess. I mean,
8: maybe.
0: Who
8: we'll
0: knows?
8: See.
0: December 15th might roll around.
8: Keep your pants on,
0: everybody. And, yeah. And as we know, the most recent news on August 31st, as this scandal continues to widen, the Albuquerque Police Department placing six officers on administrative leave as part of the ongoing internal investigation into this scandal and past members of the DWI unit. However, APD is not naming those six officers, and none of them have been charged yet anyway with any federal crime. So to date, 17 APD officers have been implicated in this conspiracy. Nine of them, along with a former Bernalillo County Sheriff's deputy, have already signed agreements with the federal government, with the U.S. Attorney's Office, to plead guilty for their roles in all of this. But as we just mentioned, the two sentencings that were scheduled for yesterday and today have been put off. So we're still waiting overall for the very first person to be sentenced in this case. And, you know, when we had Darren White on the show yesterday and we were talking about, at that point, what we thought was going to be the first sentencing in this case, it's like over a 30-year period. I mean, there has to be someone who was involved in this whose name hasn't even come up yet, who has not been implicated in any way whatsoever. Imagine the nerves they have to be feeling and how they're looking over their shoulder, you know, throughout all of these months, just waiting for the knock on the door.
8: Yeah, it seems a little nerve-wracking.
0: Yeah, it would be, wouldn't it?
8: I'd probably move.
0: I mean, if you, well, yeah, because they won't be able to find you.
8: No one can find me if I move.
0: Yes, yeah, that's the way that usually works out. Finally show up to the door. And,
8: just I mean, answer it and be, oh, she's not here today.
0: Or, what took you so long? But we'll, when we finally get around to a sentence, because it's going to be 3 years this January since we found out about all of this publicly, that the investigation was underway.
4: 3 years.
0: It was January of 2024 when the FBI first raided the homes of then four Albuquerque police officers.
8: That's crazy.
0: Including Justin Hunt's home. So that's how long. And, of course, the investigation didn't just start that day. I mean, it was underway long before that, but that was the day when they had to file the search warrant affidavits in federal court, and the word got out to the local media. I think Channel 7, our TV news partner, was the first to hear about it. But that's when the search warrants were issued and the Fed showed up to these four homes, including Thomas Clear's, to begin their search warrants. So whenever we get around to someone being sentenced, we'll have it for you.
26: I used to tell people, look, it'll take a while for them to do their investigation.
0: Sure.
26: But they are going to get you at some point.
0: Oh, there's no doubt about that.
26: There's no doubt about it.
0: So. This is the kind of investigation the Feds do very, very well.
26: Oh, yeah.
0: And I know it can be frustrating at times because it seems like it takes a long time. I mean, look at the Cheryl Williams Stapleton case. That was another thing that Darren brought up, too, and he's absolutely right. And I mentioned this on the show a few weeks ago. You are treated differently in the federal prison or in the federal justice system if you just cop to it and plead guilty. But if you go to trial, you take your chances and go to trial, and you're found guilty, they throw the book at you.
8: Right. Oh,
0: yeah. So her sentencing is scheduled for December. As well.
26: 500 in that years. Case.
0: Well, I don't... Look, even if she ends up with like 20 years in prison, she's going to be 70 years old very soon. Yeah. She will spend the rest of her life in federal prison.
4: It makes me wonder, we hear about these delays. Could there be new information presenting?
0: I don't know. I'm not exactly... I can see why there might... You know, again, when you're talking about having someone in this case who hasn't been scheduled for sentencing yet, clearly they're still working with them. But once they... I mean, they've already... scheduled in recent weeks these sentencings for these former officers, but now they're being delayed as well. I don't know if all of a sudden they have new information that they're providing, or they want to make sure all of their ducks are in a row or not. But I guess we'll find out someday.
26: Having watched the maybe I'll Law and Order, I think they're probably working out a deal.
0: Well, no, they've already worked out the plea deals with these guys, and they're scheduled for sentencing.
26: No, I know. That's what I'm saying. They're still working out, okay, we're going to give you 5 years, or this time...
0: No, but you would think all of that you would think all of that would have been worked out before they actually scheduled the sentencing. That's the absolute end of the case the scheduling comes along.
26: Thanksgiving's coming.
0: Oh,
26: you know.
0: Stop it.
4: You know, it's... If someone says 20 years, it looks differently on paper than it does the judge saying 20 years.
0: Oh, sure.
4: Years. Yeah. So suddenly you might remember.
0: Well, I don't know if these officers themselves will be getting 20 years, but Thomas Clear certainly will be.
4: Oh, yes, yeah. I would think
0: If not more, because he was the ringleader of all of this.
26: Oh, yeah, the main guy is going to get more.
0: For 30 years, no question about that. All right, before we get to traffic, Albuquerque, it was quiet around here yesterday compared to Monday, but the... Now, we're already seeing rain around the Albuquerque metro area this morning and up in Santa Fe as well. But overall, yesterday was more quiet with those rain chances now ramping up today and tomorrow. But yesterday, weather-wise, the high temperature was 77, and that was the coolest day, according to the National Weather Service, since last May. It was May 26th. Also on Monday, we got about 0.4 inch of rain measured at the Sunport. Now, there were areas of the metro that got a lot more than that, but that's the official... weather gauge out there at the National Weather Service, and that is the biggest rainfall, one-day rainfall we've had this entire monsoon season. But those chances are going to be ramping up throughout today, tomorrow, into Friday as well. In fact, the National Weather Service has already issued flood watch starting at noon today here in north central New Mexico. So more rains are coming, and we need it, that's for sure. I may not want it at the state fair, but rain's not that unusual. at the State Fair. Yeah. And as Candy said earlier, there are plenty of fun things to do indoors if you want to get out of the rain for a little bit before, before it starts.
1: Well, I love the fact that, you know, we didn't may not have gotten some rain yesterday here in Albuquerque, but it was nice. I mean, it was cloudy.
0: Yeah,
1: it didn't, it didn't even hit 80.
0: No, it hit 77.
1: Yeah, yeah. So that was nice. I thought it was great.
0: Absolutely. But today would be a good day to go to the fair, regardless of what the weather forecast says, because it's the biggest discount day of them all during the fair. $1. It's dollar day.
1: There you go.
0: $1 admission and $1 rides. Here's Candy with traffic.
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8: Well, we got a new accident just reported on southbound I-25. It's going to be a little bit south of Osuna. Expect to see some extra congestion there, plus some pretty heavy fog reported on I-40 out near Klein's Corners. Please drive with extra caution if you are going to be in that area. I'm Candy Cruz with KKOB Traffic every 10 minutes on the 7s.
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9: For the early part of the day, a chance of some scattered showers around, and then a chance of some showers and thunderstorms for later in the day into the evening hours. A high temperature of 79 for Albuquerque for your Wednesday. Santa Fe, a good chance of showers and thunderstorms scattered about with a high of 75 degrees. For tonight, showers and thunderstorms scattered once again with a low of 61 for Albuquerque and 56 in Santa Fe. I'm KOAT 7 Weather Chief Meteorologist Byron Morton for KOAT.
0: Here in Albuquerque right now, we do have mostly cloudy skies, rain in parts of the metro at 64 degrees, 62 in Rio Rancho, and it's 58 degrees right now up in Santa Fe. All right, our giveaway for you coming up in about an hour, around 8:24 this morning, you win tickets coming up this weekend for the New Mexico State Fair, 4 tickets for Saturday and also on Sunday as well. And Burger Week rolls on, our brand new sweet deal today for El Bruno Restaurant and Cantina. $60 worth of gift certificates for just $30. That'll go on sale this morning at 9 a.m. NewsRadioKKOB.com and click on the sweet deal logo. In our news headlines for you this morning at 7:22, the U.S. to cut $54 million in military aid from countries in Europe and the Middle East to support governments in Central and South America. U.S. confirms for the first time it has deployed weapons in space. FBI Director Kash Patel testifies before the Senate Judiciary Committee in the annual oversight hearing for that agency. Senate advances a bipartisan bill to regulate NIL and college athletics. Federal judge blocks the Kennedy Center board from putting President Trump's name on the building without congressional approval. The board then votes to close the venue for at least 2 years for major renovations. L.A. prosecutors say they will not seek the death penalty against Nick Reiner for the murders of his parents, Rob and Michelle. Google announces it is exploring building a data center in Lee County in southeast New Mexico. State lawmakers debate a proposal that would increase gas taxes amid spiking gas prices during a committee hearing yesterday up in Santa Fe. The man who murdered New Mexico State Police officer near Tucumcari in March of 2024 pleads guilty to federal charges for the murder of a South Carolina woman. Federal sentencing for former APD officer Justin Hunt in the APD DWI bribery scandal is rescheduled for December. APD arrests a man accused of raping a motel employee at the Quality Inn near Coors and Iliff. In sports, baseball, the Isotopes opened their final homestand of the season with a 7-5 loss to Salt Lake. And game two of the series tonight at 6:30, you'll be able to follow that over on The Sports Animal. Those are your headlines right now on 96.3 News Radio KKOB.
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0: It's now time for our real estate report here on News Radio KKOB, today sponsored by Cheryl Marlowe and Associates. And with us on the program is our New Mexico real estate expert, Cheryl Marlowe. And Cheryl, today you want to talk about what is currently impacting the increase in mortgage rates.
7: Yes. You know, if we look at a review of recent events, of course, we have the war issues. And the job surprise were much higher last week when that was announced. The economy added 162,000 jobs. Now, that's great news for the economy, but it reduces the hopes that borrowing costs could ease soon. Now, for housing, stronger employment is encouraging, but it also makes lower mortgage rates harder to achieve. Now, on a side note, housing did offer buyers some advantages. Nationally, inventories increased to 1.15 million units, the highest we've seen since 2019, and sellers have become a little more realistic on their asking prices. So that's a little spot of good news in the whole picture. Overall, though, it's looking a little grim.
0: Okay, and there are many factors that go into home mortgage interest rates, including treasury yields, and those also rose.
7: Yes, that 10-year treasury yield that closely influences mortgage rates, that rose today to its highest yield in nearly 3 years, hitting 5%. Now, rates went up last week from the mid-6 range to 7%, and this T-bill increase puts additional pressure on hopes for lowering borrowing costs in the near term.
0: So what do you think the Fed's going to end up doing this month?
7: You know, Bob, war, jobs, inflation, those all affect the interest rates, and all the experts are predicting that the Fed will raise the Fed rate. That'll happen today, tomorrow, despite pressure from the president to maintain its current level and despite a great article from Steve Forbes on saying why they should hold steady where they are. Unfortunately, rates do increase in an anticipatory fashion, so last week's volatility, Bob, was already reflecting this week's expectations. With any luck, the rate roller coaster may slow down once these expectations play out. Now, purchaser demand has remained relatively steady up to this point. However, a rate increase above 7% will affect many home sellers and buyers, and the market will slow until these rates stabilize. And then people eventually get used to the new normal and things start heating up again. But we're looking for a slow period right now if those rates go above 7.
0: All right. For people who do want to buy and sell, how can they reach you and your team?
7: Give me a call on my cell phone today at 505-238-1000, 505-238-1000. And let me just throw in there that even though 7% sounds scary compared to where we've been, if you look at a long-term 30-year, it's just about average, Bob.
0: Very good. 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
0: All right, coming up after the news at 8 o'clock, Stephen Michael Quezada, comedian, formerly on Breaking Bad. He's got the comedy club out at Santa Ana. He's hosting his third annual celebrity golf tournament. That takes place on Saturday, October 3rd, the opening weekend of Balloon Fiesta. And this is to benefit the Serenity Mesa Youth Recovery Center. So SMQ is going to come on the show with us over the phone after the news at 8. And we'll talk more about the work they do there at that recovery center. And if you want to get involved in his tournament to raise money for it, that's all coming up. But right now, let's get an update on traffic. Here's Candy Cruz.
8: We got one new accident to report. This crash is on I-25 at southbound. It's a little bit south of Osuna. Watch for some congestion there. Plus, some pretty heavy fog reported on I-40 out near Klein's Corners. Drive through that area with caution. I'm Candy Cruz with KKOB Traffic every 10 minutes on the 7s. If you see an accident, call the Traffic Tracker Hotline, 505-767-9167. I'm Candy Cruz from the 96.3 News Radio KKOB Traffic Center.
9: for the early part of the day, a chance of some scattered showers around, and then a chance of some showers and thunderstorms for later in the day into the evening hours. A high temperature of 79 for Albuquerque for your Wednesday. Santa Fe, a good chance of showers and thunderstorms scattered about with a high of 75 degrees. For tonight, showers and thunderstorms scattered once again with a low of 61 for Albuquerque and 56 in Santa Fe. I'm KOAT 7 Weather Chief Meteorologist Byron Morton for KOAT.
0: We do have mostly cloudy skies here in the Albuquerque area with rain in parts of the metro. Temperature is 64 degrees at 62 in Rio Rancho and 58 right now up in Santa Fe. Zoltan has the latest news next here on 96.
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21: 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The Balloon Fiesta Field in October. 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And across from UNM, there's another one. 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
2: To the Cibola County Correctional Center, the U.S. Marshals and FBI arrested 33-year-old Amber Dawn Billy and 45-year-old Evelyn Osornio Rosales. U.S. Marshals, in a joint effort with FBI, were able to gather intelligence that a prisoner, 26-year-old Noah Miraval, was coordinating the operation to smuggle narcotics into the jail with help from Billy, who was a counselor at the jail. Investigators reported that she had 50 grams of meth and 26 grams of Suboxone with her when she was arrested. Osornio Rosales was arrested in Arizona and is awaiting extradition back to New Mexico. A man is dead following a deputy-involved shooting Monday night in Kirtland, New Mexico. Natasha Leyva has those details.
3: The San Juan County Sheriff's Office says deputies were called to a reported domestic violence disturbance at the Dollar General around 8:30 p.m. While deputies were speaking with the alleged victim, authorities say the suspect returned to the store carrying a knife. According to the sheriff's office, the man approached deputies with the knife raised above his head and ignored repeated commands to stop and drop the weapon. A deputy then fired his service weapon, striking the suspect. The man died at the scene. The deputy involved has been placed on administrative leave, and the Farmington Police Department is leading the investigation. Natasha Leyva, News Radio, KKOB.
2: KKOB News Time 7:32. Valencia County deputies are asking for the public to help identify two people involved in a break-in and vandalizing an elementary school in Los Lunas. Deputies said on Sunday they had responded to Desert View Elementary School regarding a break-in. Deputies then searched the school after they were alerted that it was unknown if any of the people responsible were actually still inside. As they were searching the building, they found two broken windows on doors beyond the cafeteria, as well as spray painting along multiple walls throughout the school. They went and looked at security footage, and the footage showed two people entering the school and remaining inside for about an hour. They were not inside the building when officers arrived. The suspects were seen leaving through the same door that they got in. So any information, you're asked to call the Valencia County Sheriff's Office at 505-866-2400. New Mexico State Police have issued a nationwide warrant for 24-year-old Danny Rivera of El Paso. Rivera is accused in a sexual assault and drug distribution following an alleged incident at the Inn of the Mountain Gods back in June. Court documents state that investigators reviewed security footage showing the woman entering a hotel room with Rivera before she was later found unconscious and had to be transported to a hospital. Authorities say medical testing and other evidence led to the charges. Anyone with information on Rivera's whereabouts is asked to contact New Mexico State Police. Well, the forecast for today around New Mexico, especially in the central part of the state, looks like a great chance for some rain. We've had some rain throughout the morning in Santa Fe, also in Rio Rancho. Right now, the latest information we have is rain in the Santa Ana and the Zia Pueblo area. The high for today in Albuquerque, 80 degrees. In Santa Fe today, 73. Right now in Belen, it's 64 degrees. Los Lunas coming in at 61. Rio Rancho, 65. And it's 61 also up in Santa Fe and 67 here in downtown Albuquerque. At 7:35, you're up to date. I'm Sultan Chani Salcedo, 96.3 News Radio, KKOB.
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5: 7:35 is the time. Bob Clark along with Dale Cornelius, our producer, Zoltan in the newsroom. Candy Cruz Traffic, 96.3 News Radio KKOB. So, Candy, I have something in common now with Dale's wife, Megan. Yeah, we both have the same iPhone now. I got my new iPhone over the weekend.
6: And well, pinky's out, Bob.
5: And I didn't have to do jack squat.
7: So lucky.
5: Carol went to the store, and I said, "Do I really have to go? You know exactly what I want. You know what you're doing. I probably would just be in the way." She goes, "Yeah, no, I'll just go." And then she brought it home. And
6: what number is it at now?
5: I'm at 17. The new one. I'm a 17. Well, it's not the newest one. That's an 18. The foldable, but I didn't want that. So I just got the 17 Pro Max, which is what Dale's wife recently upgraded to as well. So I went from an 11 Pro Max to a 17 Pro Max.
7: It's a big jump.

0: Well, they aren't even going to be supporting the 11 Pro at the end of this year.
1: What?
0: Yeah.
1: No. What does that mean for the SE?
0: I think you know.
1: Oh, no.
0: You're already dealing with it.
1: Do you know what I went through just to get this stupid thing to work? I sent out like 8 phones.
0: But you don't even worry about the update, so it's not that big of a deal for you.
2: You have an iPhone, Candy?
1: I have two of them, because...
0: Did you hear which one, though?
1: They're both so
2: I thought
1: bar.
2: When she said SE, I couldn't recognize...
1: Yeah, they're not even numbered. That's
2: they're
1: how old
2: even
1: they are.
2: Numbered. Okay, that's what I was...
1: It's doing. The SE, which was originally between the 4 and the 5, and then they, like, did a newer SE because of stubborn people like me, so this one's technically, like, between a 6 and a 7.
0: Okay. If it still works for what you want, right?
1: Kind of. I have to have two of them because it doesn't really work for what I...
0: Oh, okay, gotcha.
2: You guys would finally get out of that cult and get yourself some Android.
3: That's right.
1: I had Androids, and then they ticked me off, and I threw two against a wall because they wouldn't give me my alarms on time, and I almost missed work. So that was the end of Androids for me.
0: Yeah. Well, I guess so, if you threw them up against the wall.
2: I know, yeah, not much of a choice there.
1: Plus, too, now, like, you will lose all this stuff. It's almost, you know, you're right about the cult thing. Like, you have to stay with iPhone now because then you'll lose all your info and pictures. It only transfers to other iPhones. Oh, so that's how they get you.
2: Uh-huh.
1: I'll lose all my dog photos. That's really all that matters to me.
0: Sure.
1: Pictures of dogs.
0: All of my contacts and photos and everything got transferred over, no problem whatsoever. It's just kind of getting used to... sort of the new configuration of the phone, but it really doesn't look a whole lot different in terms of how big it is, and it fits in my hand nicely, just like the 11 Pro Max did.
2: You guys are basically leasing your phones. It's like leasing a car.
0: Why am I leasing my...
2: Every 2 to 3 years, you got to get a new phone because Apple says, I'm not going to be supporting that model anymore.
0: I had my 11 Pro Max for 6 years.
1: Yeah, and mine's way older than that.
0: I'm not one of those people that buys a new phone every 2 or 3 years. What are you, nuts? Give me a break.
1: Dale's wife, maybe, but Bob.
0: No, she had a 13. Yeah, she had a 13, so she had hers for several years as well. You two sure make a lot of assumptions. But anyway.
1: Funnier that way.
2: Because I'm not a fan of Apple.
0: I got through the big challenge yesterday, waiting to see if my authenticator for my work email would still come through on the new phone. God. Because I wasn't due for an authenticator until Tuesday night or today on my laptops or on my desktops at home. And sure enough, I had to, but it came right through. No problems whatsoever. And the reason I was kind of concerned is Dale, he had an issue with his authenticator. He had to go through the company to get a new link or something along those lines. But that's, but you changed carriers, though.
3: Correct.
0: All right, so that was the difference.
3: But, you know,
0: I didn't. I'm still on Verizon.
3: The support ticket worked.
0: Yes.
3: It got me all squared away, although it was about a 3-week headache.
0: Well, sure.
1: Jeez.
0: That sounds about right.
2: 3 weeks.
3: It was something.
1: Because I can't use mine now, so I may have to come talk to you to see what process you went through.
3: I now know what to do. So, yes, please come over.
0: It's just a question of whether it's going to work on your SE.
3: Well, now that's a different question.
0: Yeah, that's Dale may not be able to help you with that part, but he can tell you how to reach out to corporate. But when he was telling me his nightmare scenario, I was like, oh, my God, I hope I don't have that issue.
1: Yeah.
0: Fortunately, I did not. All right, here's Candy Cruz with traffic.
1: 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Well, we just got a new crash reported on I-40 eastbound right at the interchange. That's causing a little bit of a delay. You've also got crash cleanup on southbound I-25 a little south of Osuna. That's been moved to the shoulder. And pretty heavy fog on I-40 out near Klein's Corners. Please drive with caution through that area. I'm Candy Cruz with KKOB Traffic every 10 minutes on the 7s. If you see an accident, call the Traffic Tracker Hotline, 505-767-9167. I'm Candy Cruz from the 96.3 News Radio KKOB Traffic Center.
4: For the early part of the day, a chance of some scattered showers around, and then a chance of some showers and thunderstorms for later in the day into the evening hours. A high temperature of 79 for Albuquerque for your Wednesday. Santa Fe, a good chance of showers and thunderstorms scattered about with a high of 75 degrees. For tonight, showers and thunderstorms scattered once again with a low of 61 for Albuquerque and 56 in Santa Fe. I'm KOAT 7 Weather Chief Meteorologist Byron Morton for KOAT.
0: Here in Albuquerque right now, we do have mostly cloudy skies. The temperature is 65 degrees at 63 in Rio Rancho and 58 is the temperature right now up in Santa Fe. We'll get you the opening numbers on Wall Street and our stock update with Lee Munson next on News Radio KKOB.
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5: Opening bell on Wall Street. The stock market was down yesterday, fourth time in the past five trading days. On Tuesday afternoon at the closing bell, the Dow was down 328 points. S&P was down 35. And NASDAQ was down 205 points. We're mixed. Flat and mixed this morning so far. The Dow's down 125 points. S&P is up 13, and NASDAQ is up 121 points. 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Regular guest on Fox News, Fox Biz, Bloomberg TV, CNBC, and Yahoo. He's one of our own, living right here in the 505. Lee Munson, founder and chief investment officer of Portfolio Wealth Advisors. And Lee, I think most people are expecting the Fed to announce a rate hike today, but you were telling me right before we came on, that's something the market's already been anticipating and has already priced in, right?
6: Oh yeah, if you want to impress people at a cocktail party, you just basically tell them that the Fed is always going to follow whatever's happening on the two-year, right? And I think that that's the main thing that you have to think about. Now, here's the thing. We're going to have to hike for a number of reasons. And we're going to have to hike because, look at retail sales today. I mean, it's just blasting past what the estimates are. And that's a little bit surprising to me. We had another quarter of massive earnings and just big beats and big raises. But then at the end of the day, people want this credibility, right? If you don't have a credible Fed, you've got nothing. You might as well just be a third world, hole in some other continent. Now, let me tell you, we're September here, yeah. And we've only had three up days, and we're halfway through September.
5: Oh, yeah.
6: And I can just tell you one thing. A lot of that has to do with the issue of inflation, the issue of yields going up. I mean, I just read a headline. This is how mad the media is, with just not seeing the market go up every day. The headline yesterday was 10-year at 5% hasn't happened in 20 years. Now, that's a lie. It happened on October 16th, 2023. We were here. We're talking about the depletion of the strategic petroleum reserves. Mm-hmm. We're talking about inflation. We're talking about Ukraine. We're talking about the deficit spending and how could we spend more money, right? And what happened 3 years ago? That's when it broke and yields started coming down, right? And that also, we haven't had a hike in what? 3 years. So you have to remember, sometimes if you want to whip short-term inflation, you want to put the kibosh on that, which is what stocks want. You're not always just, pushing rates lower, because people are sort of, especially from the teens, right? 10, 15 years ago, we just understand rates lower, market goes up. But that's not really the case. We want to have stable inflation. And there's and also, if you look at longer term inflation, it's nobody thinks that this is going to, we think that this is simply an issue with Iran, mm-hmm. and just strong sales from AI. And this is all going to moderate. So they got to deliver today. There's a lot of bond traders that want to armchair quarterback this thing. Is like, oh, if they would just raise a half a point, we could be one and done. Let me tell you, 100% of the time, we've never had a new chairman come in and do a hiking cycle and be one and done, because they don't want to go and shock the system at 50 basis points, right? And especially this guy, who got his job from a president who just wants to cut. So I think that we're going to be in it for a little while. But the most important thing is not whether the Fed raises 25 or 50 basis points. It's not what they say, right? This guy's not going to say a lot. Mm-hmm. I mean, he's not the past chairman. He's going to say very little. What happens is tomorrow morning, when this market opens up, you and I are going to be here, and we're going to see with our very own eyes what the people in the Coliseum want, right? Thumbs up mm-hmm. or thumbs down, right? And so we're either going to see a face-ripping rally, we're going to see a rally in the long bond, and we're going to see a rally in stocks. But let me tell you, we're going to see something very different. And it's the reaction that you have to respond to, right? You can't just time these things and think you know. Everybody has an opinion, right? And none of your opinions matter. What matters is what the crowd does. And the fun thing is, I mean, we're going to find out at noon today.
5: Yeah.
6: Right? We're going to see 2 hours of it.
5: And if they do raise rates, it'll be interesting to see what the vote is, whether it's unanimous.
6: Yeah, and you know what? I just got to tell the Fed governors here, not that anybody asked me.
5: Listen up, Fed governors.
6: Listen, if you're a dissenter on a Fed hike, you just, you know, just like brush up your resume and just put like goon on it, right? What would be the point to dissent a hike? Now you can dissent that we didn't raise 50 bips, sure. Yeah. But if you dissent on a hike, now you know who's not real. And you just mark down their name and put them on your little list, because every Wall Streeter has a little blacklist, and say, not a very serious person.
5: Okay, gotcha. All right, Lee, how can people reach you and your team?
6: If you don't want to talk about this stuff, hire me.
5: Let Lee worry about it.
6: Exactly. If you're getting ready to retire and you want to live off your assets, give me a buzz, 505-884-3445, or just search me up on the interweb, man.
5: And we'll see you tomorrow morning.
6: Yes.
5: All right, let's get an update on traffic. Here's Candy Cruz.
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7: Well, we have two accidents right now, one on eastbound I-40 right at the interchange. That's causing some extra congestion. You also have a crash in Santa Fe at St. Francis Drive and Sawmill Road, where we do show backups both east and westbound, and some pretty heavy fog reported on I-40 out near Klein's Corners. Please drive with caution through that area. I'm Candy Cruz with KKOB Traffic, every 10 minutes on the 7s. If you see an accident, call the Traffic Tracker Hotline, 505-767-9167. I'm Candy Cruz from the 96.3 News Radio KKOB Traffic Center.
8: For the early part of the day, a chance of some scattered showers around, and then a chance of some showers and thunderstorms for later in the day into the evening hours. A high temperature of 79 for Albuquerque for your Wednesday. Santa Fe, a good chance of showers and thunderstorms scattered about with a high of 75 degrees. For tonight, showers and thunderstorms scattered once again with a low of 61 for Albuquerque and 56 in Santa Fe. I'm KOAT 7 Weather Chief Meteorologist Byron Morton for KOAT.
5: Here in Albuquerque right now, we do have a temperature this morning with cloudy skies of 65 degrees and 63 in Rio Rancho, and 58 right now is the temperature in Santa Fe. It is 7:51 in our news headlines. U.S. to cut $54 million in military aid from countries in Europe and the Middle East to support governments in Central and South America. U.S. confirms for the first time it has deployed weapons in space. FBI Director Kash Patel testifies before the Senate Judiciary Committee in the annual oversight hearing of the agency. Senate advances a bipartisan bill to regulate NIL and college athletics. Federal judge blocks the Kennedy Center board from putting President Trump's name on the building without congressional approval. The board then votes to close the venue for 2 years, at least 2 years, for major renovations. L.A. prosecutors say they will not seek the death penalty against Nick Reiner for the murders of his parents, Rob and Michelle. Google announces it is exploring building a data center down in Lee County in southeast New Mexico. State lawmakers debate a proposal that would increase gas taxes amid spiking gas prices here in New Mexico and elsewhere, of course, during a committee hearing yesterday up in Santa Fe. The man who murdered New Mexico State police officer near Tucumcari along I-40 in March of 2024 also pleads guilty to federal charges now for the murder of a South Carolina woman. The federal sentencing of former APD officer Justin Hunt in the APD DWI bribery scandal is rescheduled for December. APD arrests a man accused of raping a motel employee at the Quality Inn near Coors and Iliff. In sports, baseball, the Isotopes opened their homestand last night with the final homestand of the season with a 7-5 loss last night to Salt Lake. Game 2 of that series will be tonight also at 6:30 over on The Sports Animal. Those are your headlines right now at 7:53 here on 96.3.
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5: Bob Clark along with Dale Cornelius, Zoltan in the newsroom, Candy Cruz, Traffic, 96.3 News Radio, KKOB. Candy, before you get to your next traffic report, I know you've mentioned this in some previous reports, but I've also received a text message from a listener as well, reporting the heavy fog in the Cedillo area. So I can't let that go by. I've heard you mention something about fog this morning.
7: Yeah, in Klein's Corners.
5: Okay.
7: I didn't hear about Cedillo, so I'll check the cameras
5: there you
7: now.
5: Go. How about
7: Cedillo
5: that?
7: Hill is a very common East Mountain-wise. That's,
5: oh, sure.
7: If there's ever fog in the East Mountains, it's always Cedillo.
5: There you go. So, but anyway, I can't let this fog report go by without me doing my fog horn.
7: Oh, please
5: don't.
7: All right,
5: so here we go.
7: Not bad.
25: I think we got a good one on
5: I think that's a keeper. I got the knowing, the approving nod from DC and the smile, so I think that's gonna be a hotkey. Huh. Here's Candy with traffic. What do you mean, huh?
7: No, I was just looking at the Cedillo Hill camera and hung on that. Not your huh. A different huh. a crash on eastbound I-40 right now at the interchange. That's causing some extra congestion. You also have a crash in Santa Fe at St. Francis Drive and Sawmill Road. We've got pretty hefty backups there, both east and westbound, plus some really heavy fog reported on I-40 out near Klein's Corners. Please drive with caution through there. I'm Candy Cruz with KKOB Traffic every 10 minutes on the 7s. If you see an accident, call the Traffic Tracker Hotline, 505-767-9167. I'm Candy Cruz from the 96.3 News Radio KKOB Traffic Center.
0: Could have some showers around for that morning commute. A chance of more scattered showers and thunderstorms for the afternoon and evening. 79 the high for Albuquerque with a chance of rain, and 75 in Santa Fe with chances of showers and thunderstorms as well. I'm KOAT 7 Weather Chief Meteorologist Byron Morton for KOAT.
5: Here in Albuquerque right now, we do have a temperature of 65 degrees at 63 in Rio Rancho, and the temperature this morning up in Santa Fe is 58 degrees. Stay tuned for the news. 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
27: From ABC News, I'm Sherry Preston. A mixed bag on Wall Street this morning as traders wait to hear from the Fed. The board's September meeting wraps up this afternoon, and that's what it's expected to announce, a bump in interest rates as a way of taming rampant inflation. One thing we are all paying more for, fuel. Gas now averaging $4.36 a gallon, a nickel higher than just yesterday, and more than $1.30 more than before the war with Iran started almost 7 months ago. Diesel averaging $6.20 a gallon. Mike Jenga runs Penny Trucking Academy outside of Dallas, and he says what they're doing is anything to stay afloat.
28: So right now we are spending just about twice on the cost of diesel, and we are struggling a whole lot because we are having to pass down those charges to the customers and our suppliers. So everybody's going to suffer down the line.
27: And as winter approaches, there's heating oil.
29: When the consumer purchases that first load of heating oil in the Northeast, they're going to have sticker shock, because the cost of a gallon of home heating oil is over $2 a gallon higher than it was last year.
27: Oil analyst Andrew Lipow of Lipow Royal Associates. Despite high prices, we were out shopping last month. August retail sales jumping 1.2%. The numbers out this morning. The NTSB is on the scene of the deadly news chopper crash in Los Angeles and the deadly bus crash that preceded it.
30: Flames erupting after the aircraft crashed between two commercial buildings. Police say at least three people were killed, including a pedestrian on the ground. The chopper went down just after 7 p.m., less than a mile from where first responders were already working a deadly bus crash. An SUV had slammed into the side of a Metro bus, becoming lodged inside the vehicle.
27: ABC's Trevor Ault. Amazon is raising its minimum starting pay for full-time operations employees to $20 an hour. It says the average pay reaches nearly $24 an hour. 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
1: 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It's 8:02, and today is Wednesday, the 16th of September, 2026. From your New Mexico Honda Dealers News Desk, I'm Sultan Chani Salcedo, 96.3 News Radio KKOB. Right now in Albuquerque, 66 degrees at the Sunport, 67 here in downtown. The high today expected of 80. Up in Santa Fe right now, heavy rain, especially around the airport in Santa Fe right now, 59 degrees. And looking for a high today up in the capital city of 73. We're also showing some showers west of Albuquerque right now and near the Corrales area as well. New this morning, the New Mexico Forward Party has now filed an emergency application with the U.S. Supreme Court, seeking to place two statewide nominees on the November general election ballot. The filing asks the country's highest court, to direct Secretary of State Maggie Toulouse Oliver to certify Bob Pearls, who is chairman of the Forward Party, as candidate for U.S. Senate, and Michael Vigil as its nominee for state auditor. The party requested a ruling by September 18 because federal law requires military and overseas ballots to be transmitted beginning on the 19th. Yesterday, the U.S. Court of Appeals for the 10th Circuit up in Denver denied the emergency relief request on the appeal. The lawsuit was filed after the two Forward Party candidates were kept off the ballot for failing to collect enough qualifying signatures, according to the state's Secretary of State's office. Google has announced that they are considering opening a data center in southeast New Mexico. Source New Mexico reporting this morning that the data center would be located in Lee County. Google already has set up a website for the project, and it reads that the company is in the very early stages of reviewing the opportunity to where they will be putting this new data center. The prospective location is about 5 miles outside of the western portion of Hobbs. The website also says that the prospective facility in Lee County would be a closed-loop, air-cooled facility to minimize impacts on local water usage. Tuesday night was the kickoff for Hispanic Heritage Month, and about 2,000 people were on hand at the huge Fiesta Mexicana at the National Hispanic Cultural Center, where the Shout of Independence, or El Grito, was commemorated. Today is Mexico Independence Day. But many may not know that there are actually 8 Spanish-speaking countries that also celebrate their independence this month. Hispanic Heritage Month ends on October 12th, now recognized as Indigenous Peoples Day. New Mexico has the highest percentage of Hispanic or Latino residents of any state at approximately 49.4%, according to the U.S. Census. In Bernalillo County, Hispanic or Latino residents make up almost 50%, 49.8% of the population. Communities across New Mexico have an opportunity to secure funding for outdoor recreation improvements. The State Parks Division is offering $3.54 million in grants through the Land and Water Conservation Fund. Eligible projects include trail expansion, community parks, sports facilities, playgrounds, and other areas. Local governments and tribal communities can apply for grants of up to $500,000 with funding available on a matching basis. And more than $2.6 million is coming to New Mexico's Department of Homeland Security and Emergency Management, from FEMA. And this money is going to be used for repairs that were caused by damage of the 2022 wildfires, flooding, and mudflows. A total of $39 million was handed out by FEMA to Texas, New Mexico, and Louisiana, and $2.6 coming right here to the Land of Enchantment. The Morning Show with Bob Clark continues. We have an updated traffic report also coming up for you. Right now in Los Alamos, it's 54 degrees. Las Vegas, it's 57. Down in Belen, it's 65. And Santa Fe, with a heavy shower around the airport, 59 degrees. We are getting some rain west of Albuquerque, and it's 67 degrees here at downtown. At 8:06, you're up to date. I'm Sultan Chani Salcedo, 96.3 News Radio, KKOB.
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5: 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Good morning. Bob Clark with you here on 96.3 News Radio. KKOB, comedian and actor Stephen Michael Quezada, hosting a celebrity golf tournament coming up early next month to benefit the Serenity Mesa Youth Recovery Center. We'll talk to him about it in just a moment. He'll join us, but first let's get an update on traffic and weather together every 10 minutes here on 96.3 News Radio, KKOB. Candy, is everything all right? You sound like it's a little heavy breathing there.
7: That's my calming breathe.
5: Well, you know what? That's an important exercise. I'm glad to see you're trying to incorporate it in these busy mornings.
7: As I age, Bob, I realize that my blood pressure is starting to be a problem with my anger.
5: I thought maybe because I mentioned Serenity Mesa Youth Recovery Center with Stephen Michael Quezada, you just thought Serenity Now.
7: It actually helps because the second you said that, I was like, that's right. I should take a deep breath and calm down. I shouldn't launch this right through this window right in front of me. That would be wrong.
5: What's happening?
7: Well, we've got some new crashes. You've got one at Montaño and Culture Drive with an eastbound backup past Alexander. You've also got a new crash in Bertolillo, eastbound Highway 550, just before you get to 528. So far, that's just causing congestion. There's a crash in Santa Fe at St. Francis Drive and Sawmill Road with a westbound backup near I-25. And that pretty heavy fog reported, I-40 out near Klein's Corners. Please drive with caution through that area. I'm Candy Cruz with KKOB Traffic, every 10 minutes on the 7. If you see an accident, call the Traffic Tracker Hotline, 505-767-9167. I'm Candy Cruz from the 96.3 News Radio KKOB Traffic Center.
0: Could have some showers around for that morning commute. A chance of more scattered showers and thunderstorms for the afternoon and evening. 79 the high for Albuquerque with that chance of rain, and 75 in Santa Fe with chances of showers and thunderstorms as well. I'm KOAT 7 Weather Chief Meteorologist Byron Morton for KOAT.
5: Here in Albuquerque, right now we do have cloudy skies, and the temperature is 65 degrees. It's 63 in Rio Rancho, and 59 is the temperature right now up in Santa Fe.
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5: Four. Bob Clark along with Dale Cornelius, Zoltan in the newsroom. Candy Cruz Traffic 96.3. News Radio KKOB. Actor, comedian Stephen Michael Quezada hosting a celebrity golf tournament coming up the opening weekend of Balloon Fiesta. It'll be Saturday, October 3rd out at the Santa Ana Golf Course. And it's going to benefit the Serenity Mesa Youth Recovery Center, and joining us now to talk about that is Stephen Michael Quezada. Stephen, thanks for your time this morning. How are you doing today?
16: Sure. Good morning, Bob. Thanks for letting me on.
5: You bet. And I was sitting here on my mind trying to remember all of your not just current titles, but former titles, former APS board member, former Bernalillo County Commissioner, and then, of course, actor, comedian, and comedy club owner.
16: Yeah.
5: Right? All of that stuff?
16: Yeah, you forgot idiot, but we'll try to leave that one out.
5: And one other thing too, Stephen, it really is hard to believe that it's been 13 years since the final episode of Breaking Bad. To this day, I've got to assume you still have a lot of people come up to you and want to talk about that.
16: Oh, yeah. You know, I just read an article, believe it or not, this morning about how Breaking Bad is back on the rise on, like, you know, the streaming platforms. It's it's on a huge rise. And I think it's because a lot of people, when they were younger, they weren't allowed to watch it. And now they're, you know, 13 years later, they're like, hey, I'm old enough. I'm going to watch it now. And, you know, we get new fans from all over the world on a daily basis. You know, some of us every once in a while, we show up to those Comic-Cons and, it's crazy. It's crazy, the fan base that's still there. I tell people the show that killed everybody doesn't die.
5: That's a great way to put it. It really is. And it's just a testament to just the quality of that program and the impact that it had. No question about that.
16: It was the writers, Bob. You know, if it's not on the page, it doesn't exist. And so I was glad to see Vince Gilligan win an Emmy for his writing, not for Breaking Bad, but for Pluribus. But still, you know, those guys are amazing. They have a writing team that they're all amazing. Peter Gould, all those guys that were involved. We were kind of sad that Better Call Saul never got an Emmy, but
5: it was nice to see Rhea Seehorn finally get the recognition she did, because she should have won an Emmy for Best Supporting Actress in Better Call Saul.
16: Oh, for sure. You know, we all knew that. But you know, it's awards. You don't know. I always kind of felt like The Wire didn't even get in the room. And I don't know if you ever saw The Wire, Bob, but The Wire was really well done.
5: Great television. Stephen, before we get to the charity tournament, tell us about Serenity Mesa Youth Recovery Center and the work they do there.
16: Yeah, I mean, it's that really important gap. It's that gap between 15 and 20 where we are providing, you know, and then also, you know, kids who foster out of the system. So we have transitional living facilities there. We have, you know, job training. We have, you know, counseling. We have actually even a detox. And so, you know, with that, with those types of services that we're providing, I'm a big advocate for, you know, one thing you didn't mention, I was a gang intervention counselor for YDI for many, many years. And I'm a true believer in prevention intervention, because me and you both know, once they're on the street, man, the odds go way down that we're actually really able to help them. And so if we want to change Albuquerque, if we want to change New Mexico, then that is a long-term commitment. And as you know, funding's always, you know, hard to accomplish, especially through government. I heard recently that the county, the state, and the city are going to pull back some of the funding for nonprofits because they got this big, huge plan for something else. But, you know, I'm kind of disheartened that we're going to let, you know, these important nonprofits go under while you're still working on a plan. We can't afford that. I know I'm not an elected official anymore, but that doesn't mean that as a citizen of Albuquerque that I cannot try to do my best to help. And I will go to Santa Fe and speak on the importance of all of these nonprofits that are providing services. But, you know, Serenity Mesa is filling a gap that we are not filling. And as a commissioner, I saw the work that they did. I got involved with them. Now I'm an advocate, and I speak on their behalf as much as I possibly can. And I'm reaching out now, as you know, to the community to help me raise money for the people who are actually doing the work. And I'm just talking about the citizens and the business owners. You know, we can't always rely on government.
5: Tell everybody about the opportunities available for the golf tournament. If they want to play and participate, if they want to sponsor, if they want to volunteer, let everyone know how they can reach out to you.
16: Yeah, so you just go to serenitymesa.org, and there will be a tab there, and it'll say, Stephen Michael Quesada Celebrity Golf Tournament. You click that, and it will navigate you to whatever you want to do. I know we're pretty close to selling out teams because this tournament's growing every year. This year I'll have Dean Norris, I'll have Raymond Cruz, Emilio Rivera, Chris Estrada from This Fool, Vilete Rodriguez from the George Lopez Show. Those are the big guys that are coming in. And of course, Jeremiah Bashui, RJ Mitty. But, you know, I'm talking about Jessica Garate, and I'm talking about, you know, Monica Wick, and I'm talking about, you know, Jimmy Cottrell, who was the, you know, All-American from New Mexico State that went and played for the Ravens. You know, we have a lot of great local celebrities that are coming in to also support this. And I just can't be happier for the support that I have received, but we need a lot more, and we need businesses to, you know, go to that and either donate or be a whole sponsor, or hey, if you're trying to promote your business or whatever, we have a lot of holes where you can set up, you know, a tent and talk to all these celebrities and meet all these people who are, you know, passionate about, you know, our community here. And it's a good way to advertise your business. If you're a small business, this is a good place to do it, because there's going to be a lot of people there. You can take pictures with your product with very famous people.
5: There you go.
16: I am not a celebrity, just so everybody knows. I call it a celebrity tournament so I could bring in celebrities. I'm just a local guy from the West Side that went to West Mesa High School. I'll always be that guy. But that's why I never left, Bob. This community means everything in the world to me.
5: Yeah, and one more time, the website.
16: So it's serenitymesa.org, or you can email abqjoker@yahoo.com, and I will navigate you.
5: Perfect. Stephen, thanks for your time this morning. Best of luck with the golf tournament coming up in about 3 weeks, and continued success with the comedy club out there at Santa Ana.
16: Thank you. I appreciate that, man.
5: All right. Stephen Michael Quezada with us here on 96.3 News Radio KKOB. Let's get an update on traffic. Here's Candy Cruz.
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7: Well, we got a crash at Montano and Culture Drive, where we do have an eastbound backup approaching Alexander. You've also got a crash in Bernalillo, eastbound Highway 550, right near 528. That's just causing some extra congestion. There's a crash in Santa Fe at St. Francis Drive and Sawmill Road with a westbound backup near I-25. And some pretty heavy fog reported on I-40 out near Klein's Corners. Drive with caution through that area. I'm Candy Cruz with KKOB Traffic every 10 minutes on the 7s. If you see an accident, call the Traffic Tracker Hotline, 505-767-9167. I'm Candy Cruz from the 96.3 News Radio KKOB Traffic Center.
0: For the early part of the day, a chance of some scattered showers around, and then a chance of some showers and thunderstorms for later in the day into the evening hours. A high temperature of 79 for Albuquerque for your Wednesday. Santa Fe, a good chance of showers and thunderstorms scattered about with a high of 75 degrees. For tonight, showers and thunderstorms scattered once again with a low of 61 for Albuquerque and 56 in Santa Fe. I'm KOAT 7 Weather Chief Meteorologist Byron Morton for KOAT.
5: Here in Albuquerque, right now we do have a temperature of 65 degrees at 64 in Rio Rancho and 59 right now up in Santa Fe. It's 820, Bob Clark along with Dale Cornelius, Zoltan in the newsroom, Candy Cruz Traffic, 96.3 News Radio, KKOBR. Thanks again to Stephen Michael Quezada for joining us to talk about his upcoming golf tournament to benefit Serenity Mesa Youth Recovery Center.
7: Raymond Cruz is going to be there.
5: Yeah, that was one of the names he... Oh, my goodness.
7: That was like my crush when I was younger. Clear and Present Danger, and I just thought he was the hottest thing.
5: You have another celebrity crush, and when Jen was still here, I can't remember the guy's name. Momoa, there you go. Oh, Jason, is it Jason Momoa?
7: Yeah. Jason. Those are really my only two celebrity crushes.
5: Anyway, when Stephen Michael Quezada, he goes, hey, one of my former titles that you forgot to mention, I worked at YDI, and then it hit me, and I recalled when this was, I think we're going back to 2012 now, I'll have to look it up on Facebook, but they were still filming. I think at that point they were filming what was going to be ultimately some of the final episodes of Breaking Bad, so... They were holding a fundraiser for YDI, and Stephen Michael Quezada came on the show to promote the fundraiser. And guess who he brought along with him? Bryan Cranston.
7: Oh, no kidding.
5: Oh, absolutely.
7: The Cran.
5: I got to meet Bryan Cranston in person.
14: Oh, wow.
5: And he came on the show. The original plan was for him to and Michael to hang around a little bit to like 9:30. But we got so, I mean, we hadn't even really gotten into Breaking Bad yet a whole lot. And I really wanted, and then of course I had to bring up Seinfeld with Bryan Cranston as well. So I remember going to, just before I tossed it to the news break at 9:30, I said, Brian, I said, how much flexibility do you have? Because I'd love for you to hang out for, you know, another 15, 20 minutes if it's just all possible. And he paused and looked at me and said, you know what? I can do that. And then I looked at him and I said, good, because we're done when I say we're done. It's 8:20. That was a lot of fun. 8:22 here on 96.3 News Radio, KKOB.
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5: You know, we had a record-breaking summer, even into September, record-breaking high temperatures. 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
15: Morning in the North Valley. Lunch in Nob Hill. Afternoon hike in the foothills. Dinner in the South Valley. Sunset from the west side. That's Albuquerque.
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5: All right, it's 8:26 this morning. Our giveaway for you, the State Fair coming up this weekend, Saturday and Sunday, the final 2 days of the fair. The seventh caller right now at 505-243-3333, and you'll win 4 tickets to use for Saturday, and you'll also have 4 tickets that you can use on Sunday as well. You can get all of the information, purchase admission tickets, concert tickets, rodeo tickets, on the State Fair's website. That's statefair.exponm.com. But the seventh caller right now at 505-243-3333, and you'll win the State Fair Weekend Prize Pack, I guess is what we can call it. Before we get to traffic here, Candy Cruz, one other thing I remember from that conversation with Bryan Cranston 15, 16 years ago now. I guess it's 15 years ago now, is that during one of the commercial breaks, and I did talk to him about, you know, Breaking Bad is just a wonderful show, and Walter White, what a great character. You do such a great job. But, you know, there's always going to be a part of me, Brian, that just thinks of you as Dr. Tim Watley.
6: That is so good.
5: And he goes, you know, you're not the only Seinfeldian who's told me that.
7: I've got the same thing with Bob Odenkirk. Like, he'll always be Tom Goes to the Mayor guy for me.
5: Absolutely.
7: And occasionally I'll make some Tom Goes to the Mayor comment on one of his posts, and he always loves it.
5: You know, obviously syndication, 30 years of syndication has a way of doing this because you see the same episodes over and over again. But Dr. Tim Watley, Bryan Cranston playing that character, he only appeared in 5 episodes of Seinfeld.
7: It feels like more.
5: Well, because one of them was the Festivus episode, which is one of the all-time greats.
7: 100%.
5: No question about it. All right, let's get an update on traffic. Here's Candy Cruz.
7: 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Well, we still have that crash at Montaño and Culture Drive. That has been moved to the shoulder. We're just seeing a little bit of eastbound congestion there. You've also got a new crash reported at Golf Course and Southern. We've got southbound congestion. You've got crash cleanup in Bernalillo, eastbound Highway 550, just before you get to 528. Just congestion there. And got that crash in Santa Fe. That's at St. Francis and Sawmill. We do show a westbound backup there all the way to I-25. And heavy fog reported on I-40 out near Klein's Corners. So drive with caution through that area. I'm Candy Cruz with KKOB traffic every 10 minutes on the 7s.
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0: Could have some showers around for that morning commute. A chance of more scattered showers and thunderstorms for the afternoon and evening. 79 the high for Albuquerque with a chance of rain, and 75 in Santa Fe with chances of showers and thunderstorms as well. I'm KOAT 7 Weather Chief Meteorologist Byron Morton for KOAT.
5: Here in Albuquerque right now, we do have a temperature of 66 degrees. It's 64 in Rio Rancho and 59 right now in Santa Fe with rain throughout the metro area. And congratulations to David of Albuquerque. He was the winner just moments ago of our State Fair weekend prize pack. Zoltan has the news next.
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2: Federal prosecutors say Hunt accepted gifts, including wheels, tires, and a lift kit for his Jeep, in exchange for failing to appear in court for some of Clear's clients. 13 guilty pleas are still scheduled in federal court related to the massive DWI corruption scheme, including former officer for APD Nelson Ortiz. His sentencing is also scheduled now for December. A motel guest in Albuquerque is in custody this morning in connection with an alleged sexual assault at a Westside motel. KKOB's Michael Gaba has the details.
3: Police say Abdullah Silo, 23 years old, was staying at a motel on the city's west side when he allegedly approached a motel employee as she was leaving work on Monday. According to investigators, the woman reported being forced into the suspect's room and sexually assaulted. Officers arrested Silo and booked him into the Metropolitan Detention Center. He's now facing several charges, including kidnapping and criminal sexual penetration. Mike Gaba, News Radio, KKOB.
2: KKOB News Time, 8:33. Two people are facing federal charges after their arrest involving a plot to smuggle drugs into the Cibola County Correctional Center. The U.S. Marshals and the FBI arrested 33-year-old Amber Dawn Billy, an employee at the Correctional Center, and 45-year-old Evelyn Osornio Rosales. Marshals, in a joint effort with the FBI, were able to gather intelligence that a prisoner, 26-year-old Noah Miraval, was coordinating the operation to smuggle narcotics into the jail with help from Billy, who was the counselor at the jail. Investigators reported that she had 50 grams of meth and 26 grams of Suboxone with her when she was arrested. Osornio Rosales was arrested in Arizona and is awaiting extradition back to New Mexico. New this morning, the New Mexico Forward Party has now filed an emergency application with the U.S. Supreme Court seeking to place two statewide nominees on the November 3rd general election ballot. The filing asks the country's highest court to direct Secretary of State Maggie Toulouse Oliver to certify Bob Pearls, who is chairman of the Forward Party in New Mexico, as candidate for U.S. Senate, and Michael Vigil as its nominee for state auditor. The party requested a ruling by September 18th because federal law requires military and overseas ballots to be transmitted beginning the 19th. Yesterday, the U.S. Court of Appeals for the 10th Circuit in Denver denied the emergency relief request on the appeal. And now it's time for sports. And here's Jeff with more sports today from the Sports Animal.
4: I'm Jeff Cimbietta with your Sports Animal Short, brought to you by Sandia Resort and Casino. Baseball took center stage on a Tuesday night, less than 2 weeks to go in the regular season. The Orioles trying to hang on to a potential wild card spot in the American League. They were down by one run to the Mets in the ninth inning when former Met Pete Alonso came to the plate, hit his 300th career home run against his former team, sent it into extra innings. Kobe Mayo with an inside the park home run for the Orioles in the 11th. The Orioles beat the Mets 7-5 to stay alive. Meanwhile, the Milwaukee Brewers clinched their fourth straight National League Central Championship. Jacob Mizrowski delivered another gem, struck out seven across five shutout innings to lead the Brewers to a 5-1 win over the Pirates. And after the Braves beat the Cubs, that eliminated the Cubs from contention, and the Brewers win the NL Central. Match day for New Mexico United. They will be in Birmingham as they look to continue their run. They are a first-place team, our New Mexico United. Want more? We're talking sports on 95.9 FM and AM 610, the Sports Animal. I'm Jeff Cimbietta.
2: Okay, Jeff, thanks a lot. Taking a look at the radar right now, we have a line of showers coming all the way from the Corrales area, going all the way down to Los Padillas in portions of Albuquerque, and we still have a really good shower going on right now up in the Santa Fe area as well. Right now in Las Vegas, it's 57 degrees. Down in Belen, it's 65. Rio Rancho coming in at 63. And with rain, Santa Fe at 59 and 67 here in downtown Albuquerque. At 8:36, you're up to date. I'm Sultan Chani Salcedo, 96.3 News Radio, KKOB.
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0: 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And Melanie from El Bruno is with us. Melanie, it's great seeing you. How are you doing today?
1: Good. How are you doing?
0: I'm fine. And we'll get to your green chili cheeseburger in a moment, but you have a wonderful menu with a lot of options and wonderful diversity as well. But your chips and salsa are homemade, fresh every single day. Tell us a little bit about that.
1: Well, our chips, we deep fry them every day. We serve them on our tables, give them to our guests as they ask for them. We do a trio, which comes with guacamole, chili con queso, and salsa.
0: Okay.
1: That's been the most popular one here lately.
0: Can have it
1: everything
0: all.
1: Is homemade and fresh at El Bruno, so yeah. They all enjoy everything there.
0: Now, El Bruno, overall, you're celebrating 51 years.
1: Yeah.
0: And, of course, you're well-known for your location up in Cuba along 550. But it's been 15 years now since you've actually been on that 4th Street location here in Albuquerque. Wow, that's amazing.
1: That's correct, yep.
0: Yeah? So tell us about all of the other things, all of the trees. You have New Mexico cuisine, you have some Mexican, you have Cuban dishes as well, right?
1: We have New Mexican. It's mostly all New Mexican.
0: Yeah.
1: It's our famous is, and one of my favorite is the carnitas a la mex. It's steak and enchiladas with homemade tortilla and beans and our red and green chili. Of course, we're famous for our red and green chili. Our green chili, we roast and peel our own green chili to give that freshness all season long.
0: Perfect.
1: Yeah.
0: All right. Now tell us about your green chili cheeseburger.
1: Oh, it's a pound patty. So
0: wow.
1: It's delicious. And one of my dad's favorites is we call it the Bruno's favorite. And it's the burger with the bun, and it has the red chili topped on top of it with some cheese melted, and it's just smothered. And the French fries come with it, so it's like you get a little bit of that red chili on the French fries, so it's really, really good.
0: And, of course, don't want to fail to mention as well that wonderful salsa that we've just talked about that you make as well. You have it in the jars, too.
1: And we have the red chili and the green chili in jars as well.
0: All available there. Okay, so 9 o'clock sharp this morning, NewsRadioKKOB.com. Click on the Sweet Deal logo, $60 worth of gift certificates for El Bruno. And you can get them for just $30 there. Melanie, thank you very much. And the Balloon Fiesta is coming up soon, too.
1: Yes,
0: I know you're busy year-round, but that's always a busy time for you.
1: That's the busiest time, so come down and visit us during Balloon Fiesta.
0: Melanie, thanks for being the Sweet Deal today.
1: Well, thank you.
0: Let's get an update on traffic. Here's Candy Cruz.
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4: Well, it's looking a little bit better out there. We've got that crash at Golf Course and Southern still with a little bit of southbound congestion. No big delays. You've got crash cleanup in Bernalillo, eastbound Highway 550 just before 528. That's now been moved to the shoulder. And a crash in Santa Fe at St. Francis Drive and Sawmill Road where we still show a westbound backup near I-25. I'm Candy Cruz with KKOB Traffic every 10 minutes on the 7s.
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8: For the early part of the day, a chance of some scattered showers around, and then a chance of some showers and thunderstorms for later in the day into the evening hours. A high temperature of 79 for Albuquerque for your Wednesday. Santa Fe, a good chance of showers and thunderstorms scattered about with a high of 75 degrees. For tonight, showers and thunderstorms scattered once again with a low of 61 for Albuquerque and 56 in Santa Fe. I'm KOAT 7 Weather Chief Meteorologist Byron Morton for KOAT.
0: Here in Albuquerque right now, we do have rain around the city, including here in downtown Albuquerque. The temperature is 67 degrees. It's 64 in Rio Rancho. And right now up in Santa Fe, the temperature in the capital is 60 degrees. It is 8:41 this morning here on 96.3 News Radio KKOB.
9: 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The event is Saturday, October 17th at El Pinto on 4th Street, and this year we're officially part of the Great Pumpkin Commonwealth, who do the pumpkin growing events across the country and around the world. 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
0: Well, as we know, this is going to be the wettest week of monsoon season so far. We had a lot of rain on Monday. It's raining again today, and rain chances are expected to continue throughout the rest of the week. 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
0: 8:45 is the time this morning. Bob Clark along with Dale Cornelius, Sultan of the Newsroom, Candy Cruz Traffic, 96.3 News Radio, KKOB. I was just texting someone as we were coming back from the break. He's a huge Metallica fan. And DC was just telling us during the commercial break that they've just announced their tour dates for 2027. Is it?
16: That is correct.
0: Okay. Because yes. Aren't they going to be at the Sphere?
16: Yes.
0: In Vegas next month?
16: Yeah, October. Okay. That's correct.
0: But they're going to be on tour next year as well, and they're going to be down in El Paso at the Sun Bowl.
17: Right.
0: On May 18th. So that's just been announced. What, no Albuquerque stop?
16: No, no. Not this time. But
0: I mean, haven't they been here before, haven't they? Or yes, no?
16: They played
0: at the
16: university.
0: Amphitheater. Oh, at the university.
16: Yes.
0: At the stadium or the pit?
16: At the stadium.
0: Oh, how long ago was that?
4: No kidding.
16: I think 2013. I'd have to look it up. It's
0: so it's
16: over
0: been
16: 10
0: a while.
16: Years.
0: Yeah, it's been a while.
17: See, so you can get good concerts at University Stadium. That's I just
0: well,
17: don't
0: I mean that was certainly
17: why they don't have more.
0: Well, that's a fair question, and because I other than the Metallica concert in 2013, in terms of the stadium concerts at UNM, you got to go back to 97, the Rolling Stones. They performed, and I think it was even like Halloween when they performed here that year in 1997.
17: I saw the Stones
0: stadium.
17: In the Sun Bowl also.
0: Oh, sure. I wonder, was it that same year? It's part of the same tour?
17: I don't
0: tour?
17: Remember what year. I don't think it was. It might have been 97, actually. I don't know. It's possible. I can't remember the year.
0: I know down in Las Cruces at the football stadium at New Mexico State, they've hosted some concerts over the years. The one that really stands out, because they were in their prime, Guns N' Roses played down there in the early 90s.
16: Oh, wow. That's a big show.
0: And I remember that because I was working at Channel 4, KOB-TV at the time, and they actually sent us down to cover it. Because it was just huge event, you know, and all of the hotel rooms, not just in Las Cruces, but throughout, you know, southern New Mexico, were all sold out and booked. In fact, we had trouble finding a room to spend the night in when we were down there covering it.
16: Oh, my goodness.
0: I think I stayed in, we ended up staying some bed and breakfast.
17: Wow. That's great. The last time the Stones were in El Paso
0: very
17: was in
0: manly.
17: 2006.
0: Okay.
17: At the Bigger Bang Tour, and then before that was 1999.
16: It says Metallica at University Stadium was August 1994, actually.
17: Wow.
0: That's,
4: you were way off.
16: Yeah. I was way off.
4: I thought so.
0: That's unusual for you. Yeah. Well, I didn't have a reference point, so, I mean, to me, 2013 is still a pretty long time ago, but 1994.
17: Yeah, it's 32 years.
0: So back in the 90s, obviously, in 94, and then the Stones in 97, UNM... actually was getting these big stadium tours, and you're right. I mean, I just don't know why. I mean, I know why they don't have many concerts in the pit anymore, at least big shows, because they just don't have the gridding, they don't have the grid, and the infrastructure within the pit to handle a lot of these large shows
17: now they
0: that are out there nowadays.
17: Because back in the day, they used to have concerts all the time in the pit.
0: Oh, no, I know.
17: I remember
0: I'm
17: going
0: just saying,
17: to Van Halen.
0: But they don't anymore, and they haven't for years. Yeah. I saw Garth Brooks in the pit back in 1991.
17: Yeah.
0: And that's when he was like roping around and swinging around the stage on these ropes and stuff. It's like, my goodness, hold on tight, dude.
4: It's almost like a stripper.
17: Okay.
4: Really?
16: Garth Brooks the stripper.
4: No.
16: That's a wonderful time.
4: Stripper-esque.
0: What's stripper-esque?
17: Talk about low places.
0: They still... They still get big concerts down in Las Cruces at the Pan Am Center, or the soon-to-be White Sands Federal Credit Union Pan Am Center. They still get big concerts down there. I saw Garth Brooks down there 6-7 years ago. Well, it wasn't 6 years ago, because that would have been 2020. I think it was 2017, so it's almost a decade ago now since I saw Garth Brooks down in Las Cruces as well. But well, and it says here, I just got a text saying that Metallica... played at Tingley Coliseum also in the 90s. Now that's
17: That used to be the big place to go.
0: Oh, sure. Absolutely.
17: AC/DC played there. I mean, all kinds of big time 80s rock and roll bands.
0: Yeah, but if you're a Metallica fan, you just have to head down to El Paso. That's a quick trip.
17: Yeah.
16: I will be there.
0: Oh, okay.
16: That's
0: look at you.
16: Jack will be there too.
17: For right. Metallica?
16: Oh, yeah.
0: Aren't you going to see them at the Sphere too?
16: Next
0: month?
16: Yes.
0: Boy, pretty soon your Metallica concerts will be catching up with Dave Matthews.
16: Oh, I've seen Metallica many times. And actually, Limp Bizkit's an opener, too. So
17: it's really?
16: Going to be a good show.
17: Wow. Yeah. That is a good show.
0: All right, let's get an update on traffic here, Scandy Cruz.
4: Well, we're down to just two crashes, and they're both in Santa Fe. You've got one at St. Francis Drive and Sawmill Road, where we still see a pretty hefty westbound backup starting near I-25. You also have a pretty serious crash going eastbound, or southbound, I guess, on US 84 into Suque. That has all eastbound traffic completely shut down at mile marker 172. That's causing major backups. You're going to have to take 591 instead. I'm Candy Cruz with KKOB Traffic every 10 minutes on the 7s. If you see an accident, call the Traffic Tracker Hotline, 505-767-9167. I'm Candy Cruz from the 96.3 News Radio KKOB Traffic Center.
8: For the early part of the day, a chance of some scattered showers around, and then a chance of some showers and thunderstorms for later in the day into the evening hours. A high temperature of 79 for Albuquerque for your Wednesday. Santa Fe, a good chance of showers and thunderstorms scattered about with a high of 75 degrees. For tonight, showers and thunderstorms scattered once again with a low of 61 for Albuquerque and 56 in Santa Fe. I'm KOAT 7 Weather Chief Meteorologist Byron Morton for KOAT.
0: Here in Albuquerque, we've got rain throughout the metro. The temperature right now is 67 degrees at 65 in Rio Rancho, and 60 is the temperature this morning in Santa Fe. I would have to say, in terms of big time concert, the biggest concert with the most unlikeliest venue ever in New Mexico is when Sting performed up in Taos at Kit Carson Park.
17: Wow.
0: September 2nd of 2019. I'm still not sure
17: how
0: they pulled that off. I know Sting has an affinity for Taos, and he probably knows some people up there. He's done some things up there in the past. And so he must know somebody, but the idea that he agreed to perform in Taos at Kit Carson Park, and the tickets were only $75.
16: Oh, my goodness.
4: That's unbelievable.
0: It really is.
17: Seriously? Only $75?
0: Yep. Wow. Exactly.
4: That's banana socks.
0: Oh, it's a scene, man. It's 8:53 here on 9.
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0: All right, don't forget our brand new sweet deal for today as Burger Week continues for El Bruno Restaurant and Cantina. 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And coming up next, Republican candidate for Congress, CD2, Greg Cunningham, will be joining us. But first at 8:57, let's get an update on traffic and weather together every 10 minutes. Here's Candy Cruz.
4: Well, we got two big crashes, but they're both in Santa Fe, one at St. Francis Drive and Sawmill Road, where we see a westbound backup almost near I-25. You've also got a really serious crash going eastbound on US 84 in Tasuque that has all eastbound traffic completely shut down at mile marker 172. That is causing major backups and delays. You're going to have to take 591 instead, but that has some pretty heavy backups as well. I'm Candy Cruz with KKOB Traffic every 10 minutes on the 7s. If you see an accident, call the Traffic Tracker Hotline, 505-767-9167. I'm Candy Cruz from the 96.3 News Radio KKOB Traffic Center.
8: For the early part of the day, a chance of some scattered showers around, and then a chance of some showers and thunderstorms for later in the day into the evening hours. A high temperature of 79 for Albuquerque for your Wednesday. Santa Fe, a good chance of showers and thunderstorms scattered about with a high of 75 degrees. For tonight, showers and thunderstorms scattered once again with a low of 61 for Albuquerque and 56 in Santa Fe. I'm KOAT 7 Weather Chief Meteorologist Byron Morton for KOAT.
0: You're in Albuquerque right now. We've got rain throughout many parts of the city, including right here in downtown Albuquerque. It is 67 degrees. 65 is the temperature right now in Santa Fe, and the temperature up in, 65 is the temperature in Rio Rancho. 60 is the temperature right now up in Santa Fe. Coming up after the news, he'll join us over the phone for a segment. Republican candidate for Congress for CD2, taking on the incumbent Gabe Vasquez, Greg Cunningham.
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23: From ABC News, I'm Sherry Preston. Federal investigators are on the scene of Tuesday's deadly news chopper crash in Los Angeles that killed a reporter, the pilot, and a person on the ground. ABC's Alex Stone says they were covering another fatal crash between a bus and an SUV when it happened.
24: Two people were killed in that bus crash when there was a loud explosion, and firefighters actually came running here to the scene from the other scene to find NBC4's helicopter that was down. Two people on board, the pilot and the reporter, Eliana Moreno. Pilot George Marcinaw, both killed on board. A bystander on the ground killed by the falling helicopter as well.
23: Flames erupted after the aircraft crashed between two commercial buildings. The family of conservative activist Charlie Kirk has filed an intent to sue. They want to sue Utah Valley University, where Kirk was shot and killed last year. ABC legal contributor Brian Buckmore with more on the claim.
2: When it comes to negligence, the argument is that the other person, and the other person here being the university and the university police, knew of a danger, were alerted to it, and ignored it. And that a reasonable person or persons in that situation would have acted differently. They would have put someone on that roof.
23: All eyes on the Federal Reserve as it makes an interest rate decision this afternoon. Rates are expected to rise for the first time in 3 years amid stubbornly high inflation, including the price of fuel.
3: As the fuel that powers farming, construction, and manufacturing, diesel's rising costs can show up in everything from groceries to clothes to home heating.
5: I'm not worried about somebody coming in my house and stealing my TV.
3: In Georgia, George Peak owns and operates a 100-acre cotton, soybean, and pecan farm.
5: I'm worried about him stealing my diesel fuel.
3: He tells us that the high cost of diesel has added 30% to his fuel costs.
23: Checking the markets, the Dow is down 15 points and the Nasdaq's up 23. This is ABC News.
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9: 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Right now in Albuquerque, 66 degrees at the Sunport, 68 here in downtown with some light rain. High today, 80 degrees. Santa Fe, light rain also, 59 degrees. Looking for a high of 73. Looking at the radar, we are showing a line of showers that is developed since the western part of the city, and it is continuing all the way from the Corrales, north of Corrales area, Los Ranchos de Albuquerque, going all the way down to the Los Padillas and the South Valley area in the metro part of the city. Nothing on the east side of town at the moment. Google has announced that they are considering opening a data center in southeast New Mexico. Source New Mexico reporting this morning that the data center would be located in Lee County. Google now has a website up for the project, and it reads that the company is in the very early stages of reviewing this opportunity and evaluating options to determine if Lee County is the right fit for a long-term partnership. The prospective site is located roughly 5 miles outside the western portion of Hobbs. The website says that the prospective facility in Lee County would be a closed-loop air-cooled facility to minimize impacts on local water usage. Valencia County deputies are asking the public for help in identifying two people who are believed to be involved in breaking in and vandalizing an elementary school in Los Lunas. This happened over the weekend on Sunday, responding to the Desert View Elementary School, where they had reported a break-in. Deputies then searched the entire school. They didn't find anybody inside, but they did find two broken windows on doors, and several walls had been spray-painted. Then they looked at the security video and saw the two people who had entered the building and then took off through the same door that they entered. Anyone who has information on this vandalism at the school is asked to call the Valencia County Sheriff's Office at 866-2400. Meanwhile, Tucumcari is going to be looking for a new police chief, as the current chief has just announced his resignation. Chief Lorenzo Emilio made the announcement on social media on Tuesday. He has been the chief there in Tucumcari for just over a year. Emilio says his resignation will take effect 30 days from yesterday. He added that the opportunity will allow him to have much needed rest, spend more time with his family, and focus on more personal goals and opportunities. Emilio was appointed as chief last summer, but has been in law enforcement for about 26 years. A longtime favorite at the ABQ Biopark Botanic Garden is getting a new look. Construction is underway on a reimagined version of the Children's Fantasy Garden, a space that has welcomed families since 2001. The updated attraction, called Dreamlands, will include new play features, accessible pathways, sensory experiences, and additional shaded areas. City officials say the redesign was inspired by ideas submitted by Albuquerque children and families. And now let's go to sports with Jeff from the Sports Animal.
20: I'm Jeff Symbieta with your Sports Animal Short, brought to you by Sandia Resort and Casino. Baseball took center stage on a Tuesday night, less than 2 weeks to go in the regular season. The Orioles trying to hang on to a potential wild card spot in the American League. They were down by one run to the Mets in the ninth inning when former Met Pete Alonso came to the plate, hit his 300th career home run against his former team, sent it into extra innings. Coby Mayo with an inside the park home run for the Orioles in the 11th. The Orioles beat the Mets 7-5 to stay alive. Meanwhile, the Milwaukee Brewers clinched their fourth straight National League Central championship. Jacob Mizrowski delivered another gem, struck out seven across five shutout innings to lead the Brewers to a 5-1 win over the Pirates. And after the Braves beat the Cubs, that eliminated the Cubs from contention, and the Brewers win the NL Central. Match day for New Mexico United. They will be in Birmingham as they look to continue their run. They are a first-place team, our New Mexico United. Want more? We're talking sports on 95.9 FM and AM 610 The Sports Animal. I'm Jeff Symbieta.
7: Okay, Jeff, thanks a lot. The forecast for today coming up in just a second from our friends at KOAT Action 7 News. As we look at the KOAT radar, a line of showers in the Albuquerque metro area, starting all the way from Bernalillo, going all the way down to Los Padillas and even into Isleta Pueblo right now. Nothing really on the east side, but lots of rain on the western portion of the city and some light showers here in downtown. Up in Santa Fe right now, it's 59 degrees with a lot of rain. Rio Rancho coming in at 65. It's also 65 in Belen. And now here's the weather from our friends at KOAT Action 7 News.
8: For the early part of the day, a chance of some scattered showers around, and then a chance of some showers and thunderstorms for later in the day into the evening hours. A high temperature of 79 for Albuquerque for your Wednesday. Santa Fe, a good chance of showers and thunderstorms scattered about with a high of 75 degrees. For tonight, showers and thunderstorms scattered once again with a low of 61 for Albuquerque and 56 in Santa Fe. I'm KOAT 7 Weather Chief Meteorologist Byron.
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0: CD2, Bob Clark along with Dale Cornelius, 96.3 News Radio. KKOB, a tight race, as we knew it would be, in CD2 here in New Mexico. The most recent public poll we've seen from Survey USA basically has it a statistical dead heat. The incumbent Gabe Vasquez, Democrat, at 46%, Greg Cunningham at 43%, with a margin of error of 4.6%. And Greg Cunningham joins us now here on the show on 96.3 News Radio KKOB. Greg, as always, thank you very much for your time. How you doing today?
29: And as always, thank you for having me on, Bob. I'm doing great. Thank you.
0: Hey, I do want to talk about the status of debates here in just a moment. But since you had an opportunity to speak before the GOP midterm convention last week in Dallas, tell us a little bit about that experience and what that was like for you.
29: That was actually an amazing experience. But I want to be very clear, Bob. That was not Greg Cunningham's moment. That was New Mexico's moment. I was there and I was honored to represent New Mexico and to give a voice to the, you know, majority of New Mexicans that don't have a seat at the table right now. And so for me going out there, it was an honor and it felt good to be able to let the rest of the country know kind of what the state of our state is and where we're going. And so it was an honor, and I look forward to more opportunities like that in the future.
0: Beyond getting that opportunity to speak before the convention and speak on national television, what were some of the other advantages for you being there, even if it was just for one day?
29: Well, it goes back to relationships. We are forging relationships with people and, you know, administration members, and so we can get things done in the future. I mean, that's really one of the core principles of this job, is being able to reach out and pick up the phone and call somebody and get things done. And so we're doing that. We're putting ourselves in a position so that on January 3rd, when we are sworn in, we hit the ground running and New Mexico can start seeing some results.
0: How's fundraising going?
29: Outstanding. As you know, as everyone knows, we outraised Gabe Vasquez in last quarter, and I believe we're on pace to do the same again. We're, you know, that profile that we got last week and that we've been, you know, able to elevate ourselves to has really helped. You know, really, New Mexicans, they're starting to get confidence. They're starting, you know, going back to, you know, your lead when you said that we are tied statistically. New Mexicans are starting to figure that out, that, wait a minute, there's something going on there in CD2, something I can believe in, something I can invest in, and we see that happening. So we're very grateful.
0: Greg Cunningham with us here on 96.3 News Radio KKOB, the Republican candidate for Congress in CD2, taking on the incumbent Democrat, Gabe Vasquez. And Greg, as we know, Gabe did not debate Yvette Harrell 2 years ago when he was running for reelection. What's the status of debates this time around? And there was some news, I guess, about a confirmation for a debate on Channel 13 on October 16th. Is that definitely confirmed? What's the status of that? And what are some of the other opportunities in terms of potentially more than one debate?
29: That is my understanding, that his campaign has committed to that date with KRQE. And so we're locked and loaded. We're ready for that. There are a couple of others, KOB and KOAT, that are out there that he has not committed to yet. And going back to his playbook last election, he didn't debate Yvette Harrell at all. This time, I think he has to. You know, the numbers last time, I think, made him believe that he didn't have to do that. He didn't have to put himself at risk like that. But this is, the winds of change are blowing. This is a different race, a different campaign. I'm a different candidate. And I look forward to standing on a stage with him and going over his record without consultants, and we're not online and people cleaning things up, and we're answering each other like we've been doing, in the eyes, man to man. Let's talk about your record. Let's talk about who you are, and I can't wait.
0: Well, and to have one-on-one debates, obviously both sides have to agree to them. I know your attitude is anytime, anywhere, let's do it. So hopefully, it would be disappointing, though, if this were the one and only debate in such an important race, and a race that's very tight.
29: Well, I agree. And look, you know, last week I shared a stage with him, and I spoke right before him in Las Cruces at the Pete Domenici Political Forum, and I took questions from students. And what I said to them, I mean, we're supposed to talk to people. We're supposed to answer questions. People are supposed to know who we are and why we're here and what our intentions are to make those decisions. And, you know, to famously quote, you know, President Obama, elections have consequences. And again, I look forward to speaking with and the discourse with New Mexicans. I think that's what people are frustrated with. They feel like they don't have representation, like their vote doesn't matter. They don't have that voice that we spoke of earlier. And just at a very basic level, just speaking with people, I think, changes that narrative.
0: Greg, before we let you go, a couple of other things here. I'm sure it'd be a great opportunity for you as well. I don't know if you saw this, but Greg Cunningham announcing on X, making a post that he now supports no taxes on tips. When he had the opportunity last year to vote for it, he voted no. But now he's proclaiming that he is in favor of no taxes on tips forever. So, and that's obviously not the only issue that we've seen him flip-flop on. And I know he's also running a campaign commercial right now talking about how his mom really had to fight to get food on the table and to pay the rent. And then we find out that she actually was a pretty highly ranked finance officer within GE as her job. So, and those jobs do pay pretty well. But kind of your thoughts, especially on, and let's focus on the no taxes on tips too. I mean, the fact that he voted no, and now he's saying he's in support of it.
29: Well, again, if people remember nothing else from our interview today, our talk today, take this away. This is a classic distraction technique. This is, you know, as a detective, I've been in hundreds of trials, and at some point during the trial, it comes down to, do you have the facts and the evidence in your favor or not? And if you don't, the tactic is to distract. And that's what's happening here. His record is clear. His voting record is clear. He voted against no tax on tip. He voted against the Radiation Exposure Compensation Act. And now he's trying to rewrite history. He's trying to obfuscate, and he's trying to distract people and say, no, I didn't really mean that. That's not good enough. We know who he is. His votes are his votes. And that's who he is. And going back to his mother, I'm not really interested in getting personal like that. You know, he chose to bring that up. My only comment on that situation is, if you're running for national office and you are telling people that you mean to represent who you are, that better be true.
0: Authentic. Yeah. Be authentic.
29: Be true. Be true to who you are, and let people make up their minds. You know, my sense is that, like a lot of the Democrats, he just says what he thinks he needs to say at that moment to sort of distract people and get elected. But that's not really who he is. And that's part of the debate thing that I'm so excited about, is we're going to strip away all of this nonsense, Bob, and just talk man to man.
0: Very good. The October 16th debate on KRQE-TV seems to be confirmed, but as we've seen from the Deb Haaland campaign, sometimes things can change, but we'll keep our fingers crossed for at least that one and only debate. How are the travels around New Mexico going?
29: Very good. I mean, again, going back to what I said earlier, just meeting people and talking to people, and we're starting to feel that enthusiasm and that momentum, and it's invigorating. It's exciting. It just makes me, like, I want every day I wake up and I'm how do we win the day? Let's go to work. Where are we going? What are we doing? We'll be in Las Cruces area tomorrow. You know, there's more visits coming. I know this is a radio technique. I'm going to tease people. there are more visits coming. So keep an eye and an ear out for those things. But we're doing very well, Bob, and I just want to keep rolling, keep working, and that's what we're doing.
0: All right, I think I know what you're referring to in terms of a potential visit coming up soon. So we'll keep people updated on that. For now, though, Greg, thank you very much for your time, and we'll stay in touch with you.
29: Thank you, Bob. God bless.
0: All right, it's 9:20, and that was Republican congressional candidate for CD2, Greg Cunningham, here on 96.3 News Radio KKOB.
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0: 925, Bob Clark along with Dale Cornelius, Sultan of the Newsroom, Candy Cruise Traffic, 96.3 News Radio, KKOB. How about that? Maybe next, TJ and I will be joining BV on his Chick-fil-A barnstorming tour.
23: Aww.
0: Maybe all three of us will show up with sandwiches.
22: That'd be adorable.
0: What'd you think of that new Wonderworld spot featuring all three of us?
22: I'm a little jealous.
26: Yeah, I was like, what?
22: Everybody but Candy Party?
26: There's a few people missing from there.
0: Well, stand by, everybody.
26: Yeah. But of us got to get a house before we can use Wonderworld.
0: Really, I don't. I didn't mean for it to turn into this.
26: No.
0: I was just making a little joke.
2: What'd you learn?
26: No.
0: What did you learn? You're right, Candy. In some cases, I'll never learn. That's for sure.
2: That's what I like best about you.
0: By the way, earlier when we were talking about big concerts in New Mexico, and I had mentioned that I was sent down by Channel 4 to cover the Guns N' Roses concert. Turns out it was in 1992. And I actually sold that concert, as big as that was, a little short. We're going to talk a little bit more about that and big concerts in New Mexico after the news at 9 o'clock. But our thanks again to Greg Cunningham, and his website is cunningham4nm.com. But, I mean, it's just, I guess I can't sit here and say I'm surprised. It's politics. But, I have said this before, and I really mean it. I don't know if we've had anyone who's as big a shameless phony ever served New Mexico in Congress than Gabe Sanchez.
2: He's a real chump.
0: It is just, I mean, it's almost like he is, and I don't know if he's good at it or not. I guess if he gets reelected, he can say he's good at it. But it's just incredible. And this no taxes on tips is just the latest example of it. I mean, this picture that he posted on X recently on his social media pages, you know, declaring his support for no taxes on tips ever.
2: That's
0: bananas. Is how he proclaims it, right. Even though he voted no against it. But now all of a sudden, when there have been some commercials out there being critical of his voting record, now all of a sudden he's in favor of no taxes for tips and some bill there to make it permanent. And he says, tipped workers shouldn't pay more in taxes than billionaires. Well, first off, they're not. I'm fighting to make no tax on tips permanent. And then the picture is him. It looks like it's a Las Cruces restaurant, La Cocina, because he has an apron on from the restaurant. And it's a photo of him acting as though he's the server, and he's handing a check, the bill for the meal, to two people sitting at the table.
2: Oh my, what a noodle goose. Come on. The gall of this guy.
0: Noodle goose? That's a new one. That's hilarious. When did you start coming up with noodle goose?
2: I don't know, it just came out.
0: Okay, it just came out.
26: That's a hockey.
0: Like sort of like this one did?
2: Well, shark farts, yeah.
0: Yeah, okay. I kind of like noodle goose, though.
26: That's
0: I'm not sure what it means.
26: That's not bad. I think it's actually cool.
0: It's got a little flair to it. Uh-huh. A little Candy Cruise flair. Right. So when he had a chance to vote on no taxes for tips, he was a no vote. And now all of a sudden, he's up for re-election, and boom. Now all of a sudden, I'm in favor of no taxes on tips. And I know I brought this up with Greg Cunningham as well. But that commercial talking about it, and again, I do not. But he brought it up. He's the one who's introduced his mom into the equation here.
2: Right.
0: But I do not challenge the idea that she was a single mom. I do not, because I have no idea. But what we do know is that his claim that she had to struggle to get food on the table and pay rent, when we know now that she was a high-ranking finance officer for GE, General Electric.
2: Right.
0: And I know somebody who used to work at GE. And those are high-paying jobs, especially when you work as a comptroller in the finance department at GE. So, I mean, again, and it's just all part of that, well, I got to make it sound like, you know, because affordability is our key phrase here for the election, so I got to make it sound like I, because he even starts the commercial saying, hey, I get it. I know what it's like. Give me a break.
2: It's just embarrassing.
0: Yes, and we could sit here all day and go on and on and on about all of the things he has done in his short amount of time in Congress that just clearly scream shameless phony.
2: Yeah.
0: News is next here on 90.
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9: 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Here's the latest news from 96.3 News Radio KKOB. I'm Sultan Chani Salcedo. Right now in Albuquerque, 67 degrees, looking for a high of 80. We do show showers pretty much all over the city at the moment. And up in Santa Fe, 59 degrees, looking for a high of 73. And also some rain down in the Santa Fe area as well. And we are showing showers in the Corrales and Rio Rancho area. Rio Rancho coming in at 65 at the moment.

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2: And paralegal Ricardo Mendez. Federal prosecutors have alleged that Hunt accepted gifts, including wheels, tires, and a lift kit for his Jeep, in exchange for failing to appear in court for some of Clear's DWI clients. 13 guilty pleas are still scheduled in federal court related to the massive DWI corruption scheme. Among those, another APD officer, former officer Nelson Ortiz. His sentencing is also scheduled for December. More than $2.6 million in money coming from FEMA to the state of New Mexico. The New Mexico Department of Homeland Security will be getting this money for permanent repairs from damage caused during the 2022 wildfires, flooding, and mudflows. FEMA approved more than $39 million to help communities in Arkansas, Louisiana, Texas, and New Mexico, and $2.6 million of that is coming for those 2022 wildfire damages. Gas prices in San Juan County are reaching the highest levels in New Mexico and are currently among the highest around the western part of the country. On Tuesday, regular unleaded gas climbed to nearly $5 a gallon, while diesel prices approached $6.50 per gallon. County leaders say they've raised concerns with the Department of Justice here in New Mexico, noting fuel prices can be significantly cheaper in nearby communities. State officials say they're reviewing pricing in the area to determine potential causes behind the persistent gas cap. Tuesday night was the kickoff for Hispanic Heritage Month, and about 2,000 people were on hand at the huge Fiesta Mexicana at the National Hispanic Cultural Center, where the Shout of Independence, or El Grito, was commemorated. Today is Mexico's Independence Day, but many may not know that there are actually 8 other Spanish-speaking countries that also celebrate their independence this month. Hispanic Heritage Month ends on October the 12th, now recognized as Indigenous Peoples Day. New Mexico has the highest percentage of Hispanic or Latino residents of any state at approximately 49.4%, while Bernalillo County, Hispanic or Latino residents make up almost half the population at 49.8%. The New Mexico Rail Runner Express is helping to fight hunger with 2 upcoming Stuff the Train food drives, one of them happening this morning. The community members can bring non-perishable food donations to the Montaño Rail Runner Station today, and that kicked off at 8:30 and is going to be going on for another hour or so, or again on September the 23rd between 8:30 and 10. Each donation earns a free Rail Runner Day Pass, while food collected will support the Roadrunner Food Bank and its network of hunger relief programs across New Mexico. Organizers say the effort highlights the ongoing need for food assistance throughout the state. Well, stand by for another news update in about 30 minutes. Francina Walker will be in. And for News 24/7, download our News Radio KKOB app from your Apple or Google Play Store. Looking at the radar right now, lots of rain in the different portions of the metro, also Rio Rancho, Corrales, and all the way south going towards Los Lunas and Belen. Lots of rain coming down as well up in the Santa Fe area. Right now in Las Vegas, we have a temperature of 57 degrees. Belen coming in at 65. It's also 65 in Rio Rancho. With showers, 59 up in Santa Fe, and it's 67 here in downtown Albuquerque. Let's take a look at more weather from our friends at KOAT, Action 7 News.
3: For the early part of the day, a chance of some scattered showers around, and then a chance of some showers and thunderstorms for later in the day into the evening hours. A high temperature of 79 for Albuquerque for your Wednesday. Santa Fe, a good chance of showers and thunderstorms scattered about with a high of 75 degrees. For tonight, showers and thunderstorms scattered once again with a low of 61 for Albuquerque and 56 in Santa Fe. I'm KOAT 7 Weather Chief Meteorologist Byron Morton for KOAT.
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5: It's 9:37. Bob Clark along with Dale Cornelius. Zoltan in the newsroom, Candy Cruz, traffic 96.3, News Radio KKOB. We may have to reshuffle the deck here a little bit. Now, this conversation started last hour when we found out that Metallica releasing the dates for their 2027 tour. At least the way things are now, won't be coming to Albuquerque, but they will be down at the Sun Bowl in El Paso coming up in May. And then we just started talking about, you know, how long it's been since we've had big concerts either at the Pit.

0: at, or even here at University Stadium, because Metallica played at University Stadium in Albuquerque, what, 30? Was it 1994?
1: 94-ish.
0: Mm-hmm. And then we talked about the Rolling Stones in 1997. I mean, those are two really big concerts. And University Stadium has been expanded since then. I mean, it was remodeled it was remodeled in 99 into 2000, right, as they were getting started in the Rocky Long era. So it's even bigger now in terms of capacity. So
1: right, exactly.
0: Why these big concerts, stadium shows, just sort of went away at the University Stadium.
1: Or bypass.
0: Bypass. Who knows? We do know the Pit. They used to host a lot of big concerts. Not so much anymore, but that's just because the size of these shows today and the production values and everything that goes into them, the infrastructure inside the Pit just isn't up to snuff for a lot of these big tours. And then I was reminiscing a bit about when I was working at Channel 4, KOB TV, we were sent down to cover the concert involving Guns N' Roses down in Las Cruces. And after refreshing my memory, August 27th of 1992 is when that concert happened. But I totally forgot until I got a text message from a listener who said Metallica was also a part of that concert. They were that was the tour they were co-headlining.
1: Oh,
0: Guns N' Roses and Metallica.
2: No kidding.
0: Yes.
2: That's a heck of a show.
0: I can see why our news director sent us down then to cover this event, because he had to be thinking Las Cruces is going to burn. So he said, we better get down there. So we're there in case all hell breaks loose. And of course, all hell did not break loose. It was definitely a news story worthy event down in Las Cruces.
1: And it was at the Pan Am or at the
0: stadium? No, it was at the stadium.
1: Okay.
0: Oh, it was definitely at the stadium.
1: Okay.
0: No question about that.
1: Okay.
0: And then when I looked up more information, I'd totally forgotten that the opening act for the Guns N' Roses Metallica concert that night was a group by the name of Faith No More. And I remember hearing about them back 30 years ago, right?
2: Yeah.
0: They actually were pretty popular as well.
2: They had that one song, What Is It?
0: But, you know, we've talked from time to time about, you know, trying to label what is the biggest concert ever in New Mexico. And certainly the Rolling Stones in 1997, probably the Metallica concert in 1994 here in Albuquerque at University Stadium. In terms of the amphitheater, I mean, not crowd-wise, but certainly stature. I mean, Paul McCartney coming to Albuquerque for the very first time.
2: Chili Peppers.
0: That's got to be definitely up there. The Red Hot Chili Peppers.
2: That was
0: same
2: massive.
0: Thing. But I'll tell you what. Now that my memory's been refreshed, and it was not just Guns N' Roses in Las Cruces, but it was also Metallica on that. That may be the new number one. When you talk about biggest concerts in New Mexico history.
2: Yeah, that's pretty
0: girthy.
1: Pretty big.
0: Yeah. And how many, at that time, DC, well, maybe not at that time, but overall, combining record sales between Guns N' Roses and Metallica, what are we, half a bill?
3: Close, yeah. Oh, yeah. They say Metallica's in between 250 and 300 million units sold worldwide.
2: What was that all?
3: Yeah, just getting a good start there. And then, of course, Guns N' Roses, about 150 million as well. So that's a huge show.
0: I'm not exactly sure how they measure units sold anymore, since most of it's streaming. But, I mean, I guess they just count the streams.
1: Or how many times you download the song.
0: Or something, or download the album, things like that. I get it. But the old days when record companies, when Billboard would just call around to record stores in major markets, hey, what were your, and this is literally how they used to do it.
1: Yeah.
0: Hey, so what were your biggest selling albums this week?
1: Uh-huh.
0: That's how they used to do it.
2: Yep. Yeah. Those are facts, man.
1: Yeah, we used to get, when I was in radio here in Albuquerque, and we used to get calls from the record companies giving us, okay, so what's your top 10 most requested songs for the month?
0: Ah.
1: Yeah, nice. So we had to keep track of them.
2: I still have them. Because I was in charge of requests in the 90s. And so I saved them all. I still have, like, the sheets of the top.
1: Really?
2: Yeah.
0: Oh, now, where were you working at a record store at the time?
2: No, I was working on the radio, but I was in charge of all the...
0: Oh, I see what you're saying.
2: I had all-request hour.
1: Yeah.
0: Oh, I see. Yeah, yeah. So people would call in and...
1: And then in El Paso, we actually had a research group of girls who would keep track of some of that for us as well. So
2: girls.
0: That's amazing.
1: Yeah.
0: But, yeah, I don't know. I mean, it's... I'm not being over the top here. Am I? It's like, I don't know if there's a right or wrong answer. You can still talk collectively about the biggest concerts in New Mexico history, but Boy, if you're going to pick a number one, Guns N' Roses with Metallica, Las Cruces, 1992.
2: Yeah, that's beefy, man.
0: Yes, that's a good way to put it.
3: So when you talk about the Rolling Stones, this was October 30th, 1997. Sheryl Crow was the opener. She sold over 50 million.
0: And she was very popular then, too.
3: Very popular.
1: Okay. Wow, that's a great combination there.
3: It is. That's over 300 million.
0: You know, thanks for looking that up, because now that you mentioned it, I do remember clearly that she did perform that night with the Rolling Stones, but I had forgotten about it. So
3: that would have been a great show.
0: Yeah, would have been. But I don't know. Still, in terms of overall number one, I mean, you talk about the star power. I mean, Sheryl Crow was popular, but she wasn't Metallica or Guns N' Roses popular.
3: No, that is true.
1: No, right. Yeah.
0: 9:43 here on 96.3 News Radio KKOB.
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0: I don't know. Here's some more evidence that perhaps does definitely put Guns N' Roses and Metallica at the top. Got a text message from someone who was at that concert down in Las Cruces. 44,000 people jammed into Aggie Memorial Stadium. And, of course, it wasn't just about seating capacity, but a lot of it bench seating, so you could really cram a lot of people in.
2: Oh, yeah.
0: Plus the whole field. The stage was at the north end, if I recall, of the stadium. So you had the whole football field as well. But then they still have those, like, sort of grassy knolls down at Aggie Memorial Stadium, so people were sitting up in those areas, too. So I can believe that there were 44,000 people there.
3: Wow, that's wild, because right now it says capacity is 28,853.
0: Well, that's for a football game, I'm assuming.
3: You're probably right about that, but still, 44,000 in that same building, I bet that was wild.
0: It really was, and I remember covering the concert and doing a live shot that night for the 10 o'clock news, and somebody said that Guns N' Roses was like 3 hours late getting on stage that night. I could see that being an issue as well. But I do remember we were so restricted by the promoters of the concert in terms of we only had access. They let us go into the stadium to get some video of the crowd and things like that, but it was only like a 10-minute window, and it was before either Metallica or Guns N' Roses came on stage. So it was like probably when Faith No More was on stage. And then we had to set up where they told us to do our live shots, and so the stage was, we were behind the stage, so there's no way during our live shot we could zoom in and get a picture of Metallica on stage. I mean, it was really, there were a lot of restrictions in place, and that was fun though. But the next morning we got up and drove over to the stadium and did a story on the cleanup.
2: Oh, that's the real story, man.
3: Oh, I'd love to see a picture.
0: Well, especially
3: of that.
0: I mean, also keep in mind this was late August of 1992, so football season. I know it's Aggie football, but still, football season was getting ready to start as well. So, and the field was just they had quite the recovery that they had to take care of down there in terms of picking up all of the trash and stuff like that. But man, oh man, that was something else in terms of. But yeah, I think if push comes to shove, I think we got to put that one at number one now, or at least I'm going to.
3: I think that's fair.
2: Yeah, I'm
3: having a hard time arguing
2: that at all.
0: I mean, again, big shows. I got a couple of text messages from people. Pink Floyd, 1972. Now, they don't say where they played here in Albuquerque in 1972, but that certainly would have been a big show. Fleetwood Mac at the height of their popularity in 1979. So this is, you know, that's incredible. And speaking
2: that's
0: of
2: kind of crazy.
0: Okay. Metallica said, somebody else who was there said Metallica played an extra hour. Ended up playing an extra hour because Guns N' Roses was running late. How about that?
3: Oh, my goodness. I need to find some footage of that.
0: Sure. Good luck.
2: That sounds epic.
3: It does.
0: Doesn't it, though?
3: Oh, man. I need a time machine.
0: Sure. Absolutely. And the next big concert I'm going to is this Friday. In Las Vegas. That's when we're going to see the Eagles at the Sphere.
2: Oh, you're
0: going to
2: have so much fun.
0: On Friday night. Yeah, we know. thanks for cluing me in on that, though, Candy.
2: Enjoy yourself, Bob.
0: Yes, there you go. It's funny, too, because I'm getting every time I talk to somebody about I'm going to be at the, because this is the first time I'll be at the Sphere. Carol's been there, but she was there for a convention in Vegas earlier this year. It was the Wizard of Oz show. The Wizard of Oz showing at the Sphere, which they say is fantastic.
3: Oh, yes. They've added to it, actually.
0: Yeah.
2: Yeah.
0: But this is the first time I'm going to be there, so I'm getting a lot of advice from people in terms of being prepared for the show that night in the Sphere, just because of the immersiveness of the production.
3: There's a lot of technology going
0: on. A lot of people get motion sickness.
3: Yes, they do.
2: Really?
0: When they go to the Sphere, too.
2: Huh.
0: Yep. So I've been told that somebody told me, like, if you find yourself getting a little motion sickness at any point, just look down at your feet because they won't be moving. They'll be stationary, and that is true.
3: And the other thing is if you sit down, there's speakers built into the chair, so that doesn't necessarily help you if you're kind of feeling like you're on a boat.
0: The other thing is don't drink too much before the concert because of the motion sickness potential there, and that could aggravate it. Plus, you don't. They said you don't want to have to get up and try to and go to the bathroom in the middle of the concert.
3: No, they do have a couple of set breaks, so you have an opportunity.
0: Okay, all right, there you go.
3: Yeah, you do not want to leave your seat during the show.
0: No question. So I'm taking it all in, but yeah, we're looking forward to it. Should be a hell of a weekend. Let's see here. It's 9:52 on 90.
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0: All right, 1 minute left. Bob Clark along with Dale Cornelius. Candy Cruz, 96.3 News Radio KKOB. You know, when I mentioned I'm seeing the Eagles at the Sphere Friday night, someone texted and said they remember seeing the Eagles in the pit more than 20 years ago. I was at that show, too. That was, I believe, in 2003 when they played in the pit. So that's the last time I saw them. I think since then, Don Henley performed solo here in Albuquerque. Can't remember if the Eagles have been in Albuquerque since then. So it'll be good to see him again. And I haven't seen them with, and obviously Glenn Frey was still very much alive and well in 2003. This time, of course, will be the first time I've seen the Eagles with Vince Gill as part of the band.
2: That'll be cool.
0: As well. Yeah, no, it
2: You're
0: really should
2: so
0: be.
2: Much fun.
0: Yeah. Yes.
2: I want to hear updates from you all the time.
0: No. No updates. Well, that's so over the weekend. No. We're good. But so I'll be off. We'll be back tomorrow. Then I'm off Friday and then Monday. And then be back on Tuesday.
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9: From ABC News, I'm Michelle Franzen. Federal aviation investigators are on scene of last night's helicopter crash in Los Angeles. KNBC confirming that the news helicopter killed both crew members on board and a third person killed on the ground. The aerial news chopper was covering a deadly bus crash. ABC's Alex Stone is on scene.
10: Two people were killed in that bus crash when there was a loud explosion, and firefighters actually came running here to the scene from the other scene to find NBC4's helicopter that was down. Two people on board, the pilot and the reporter, Eliana Moreno, pilot George Marcinaw, both killed on board. A bystander on the ground killed by the falling helicopter as well.
9: Concerns over inflation due to the ongoing war with Iran, along with increasing mortgage rates, several factors the Federal Reserve Board is weighing ahead of today's decision on interest rates. ABC's Rebecca Jarvis says the Fed is expected to raise rates for the first time in 3 years.
26: President Trump has been pressuring the Federal Reserve for years to lower interest rates. Now the president's appointment, Kevin Warsh, is at the helm of the Fed. He and his team will have to make this pivotal decision today, and the markets are anticipating an interest rate hike that would make borrowing more expensive, but it would hopefully put pressure on many of those consumer prices.
9: The price of diesel stands at a record $6.30 a gallon, according to Gas Buddy. Farmers like George Peek in Georgia say they don't have much choice as they harvest crops. Peek says the higher costs of diesel have added 30% to his fuel costs to operate his 100-acre cotton soybean and pecan farm.
27: I'm not worried about somebody coming in my house and stealing my TV. I'm worried about them stealing my diesel fuel.
9: President Trump's handpicked board at the Kennedy Center voting to shut it down after a federal judge blocked Trump from adding his name to the building. The president now threatening to block renovations. 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
29: 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A motel guest in Albuquerque has been arrested in connection with an alleged sexual assault. Here's KKOB's Mike Aba.
30: Police say Abdullah Silo, 23 years old, was staying at a motel on the city's west side
3: when he allegedly approached a motel employee as she was leaving work on Monday. According to investigators, the woman reported being forced into the suspect's room and sexually assaulted. Officers arrested CeeLo and booked him into the Metropolitan Detention Center. He's now facing several charges, including kidnapping and criminal sexual penetration. Mike Gaba, News Radio KKOB.
29: A man is dead following a deputy-involved shooting Monday night in Kirtland, New Mexico. Here's KKOB's Natasha Leyva.
5: The San Juan County Sheriff's Office says deputies were called to a reported domestic violence disturbance at the Dollar General around 8:30 p.m. While deputies were speaking with the alleged victim, authorities say the suspect returned to the store carrying a knife. According to the sheriff's office, the man approached deputies with a knife raised above his head and ignored repeated commands to stop and drop the weapon. A deputy then fired his service weapon, striking the suspect. The man died at the scene. The deputy involved has been placed on administrative leave, and the Farmington Police Department is leading the investigation. Natasha Leyva, News Radio, KKOB.
29: A new workforce training initiative is launching in New Mexico to help workers improve their English skills. The New Mexico Department of Workforce Solutions says it has secured no-cost licenses for an online program offering English-specific instruction in fields including healthcare, energy, and early childhood education. The program will be administered through the Office of New Americans and includes virtual classes, live workshops, multilingual support. State officials say the goal is to help workers help build language skills that can support career advancement and workforce participation. Coming up, a shoplifter has been sentenced. KKOB News Time, 10:04.
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29: An Albuquerque judge has sentenced Mark Burchett to 3 years in prison in connection with a series of shoplifting cases. Police arrested the 44-year-old last year after linking him to 23 thefts involving more than $8,000 worth of merchandise. Investigators say Burchett was identified through surveillance footage and a recurring pattern in the items stolen. Before sentencing, Burchett expressed remorse and told the court he accepted responsibility for his actions. A longtime favorite at the ABQ Biopark Garden is getting a new look. Construction is underway on a reimagined version of the Children's Fantasy Garden, a space that has welcomed families since 2001. The updated attraction called Dreamlands will include new play features, accessible pathways, sensory experiences, and additional shade areas. Another news update coming in 30 minutes. I'm Francina Walker, 96.3 News Radio, KKOB.
11: Could have some showers around for that morning commute. A chance of more scattered showers and thunderstorms for the afternoon and evening. 79 the high for Albuquerque with that chance of rain, and 75 in Santa Fe with chances of showers and thunderstorms as well. I'm KOAT 7 Weather Chief Meteorologist Byron Morton for KOAT.
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13: All right, it's 844-484-3872, 844-4 the USA. 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Great affiliate. Great to be here doing this. We've got a big event tonight with KCMO. We've got the whole the KCMO air staff is all going to be out there. Tonight at Boulevard Brewery, it's going to be a lot of fun. We're going to be meeting up with listeners and chatting with them, and I can't wait to do that. That's coming up today. So that's why I'm here. I'll be doing my programs from here, Kansas City, over the next today and tomorrow, which is very exciting. Allison will be very pleased to finally get me home, finally,
14: after last week. We were in Dallas last week, Kansas City this week. So we'll take a break after that. But then, you know, then on and on and on again. You know, Jim, we were supposed to do, I got to get back in touch with, we'll do something with WLS again, too, in Chicago. We were supposed to do a big event with WLS last year. And it would have been around this time last year, but it was just after Charlie Kirk's assassination. And right after that, just kind of the feeling was, well, you know, with conservative media people and the attack on Charlie, maybe we should just put that on ice for now. So WLS, I think, wisely did that. But I would love to see that get back up and running. So talk to our friends at WLS and see if we can't do that. But this has been nice. It's been nice to visit with listeners all across the country and get a chance to check in with them, now doing it in Kansas City today. A lot of fun. Hey, so there's a lot to get to today. I've got some great news to share with you. Always love a good show that I can share good news with you. Here's some good news. Do you remember the Haitian illegal alien who was screaming at law enforcement into a camera that was capturing his crazy behavior, that he said, bleep Trump, I'm not going back to Haiti? Do you remember this? This was the very beginning of the Trump administration. It was January of 2025. He gets taken into custody in an ICE arrest in Boston, and he is going ballistic as this is going down. And I remember this was the early days of Trump, and I thought, gosh, what a breath of fresh air. People being taken into custody absolutely deserve it. Listen to this. This was audio that was captured and shared with Fox News. Bill Malusion had this. Take a listen.
15: I'm not going back to Haiti.
16: One of those threats is this illegal alien from Haiti. ICE says he's a gang member with 17 criminal convictions in recent years.
15: Trump, you feel me? Lil Biden forever, bro. Thank Obama for everything that he did for me, bro.
14: Hear that? He says, F Trump, I'm not going back to Haiti. He loves Joe Biden, and he thanks Obama for everything he ever did for him. Obama, what did Obama do for him? Well, I'm glad you asked. So here's the update on the story. This guy has gone back to Haiti. He's officially back in Haiti. Isn't that wonderful? What a wonderful and cheerful and heartwarming story. Back in Haiti, reunited with his home country. After saying that he wasn't going back, we made it happen. This is true. America can make anything happen, can't we? DHS has confirmed to Bill Malusion again that this guy, his name is, I'm going to try and pronounce it. It's kind of Frenchy. You ready? Wistejean Jean Kelly Charlet. Something like that. He was finally deported back to his home country on Thursday, last Thursday, 19 months after his arrest. I'm told he was combative on the plane, says Bill. He's not merely told. There's photos. You see these, Jim? There's pictures of the guy on the plane. They're trying to hold his head down. He's growling at the camera. He's in a plane seat. It looks like they tried to like tie him to the chair or something. He's going crazy. It couldn't happen to a better guy. He was combative on the plane. It originated in Louisiana. He made profane, threatening remarks about President Trump and his family while on board. Per the Department of Homeland Security, he had 17 criminal convictions in just a two-year span in the state of Massachusetts. He was initially admitted to the United States back in 2013 during, yes, the Obama administration, and he was granted temporary protected status. His TPS was later revoked in 2022. So even this guy, even during Biden, he had his TPS revoked. Didn't matter. He stayed in the country. Fox witnessed him being arrested by ICE in the sanctuary city of Boston, January 22nd of 2025, just days into Trump's second term. So why did it take so long? Why did it take so long for this guy to finally be sent back to Haiti? Here's what Bill writes. He says he was told by federal sources that he exhausted every single potential legal option to try to remain in the country, and has had a final deportation order since November of last year. The White House saying, quote, this gang member and criminal illegal alien, this is so funny, loved Obama, Biden, and open border Democrats who let him enter our country with TPS and allowed him to terrorize American citizens. Thanks to the Trump administration, he is now off our streets and back in Haiti. Back in Haiti. DHS saying, this illegal alien gang member from Haiti had quite the rap sheet. He had convictions for assault, battery on a public employee, resisting arrest, drug trafficking, among other heinous crimes. He went viral for praising Biden as he was getting arrested because he knew that the Biden administration's open borders turned America into a paradise for criminals like him. The Trump administration has finally done what both the Obama and Biden administrations failed to do and deported this criminal back to where he belongs. This is my favorite. This is my absolute favorite. This is the FO portion of FAFO. When you're watching a guy who has utter contempt for our country's rule of law, is enthusiastic about breaking those laws, and feels a debt of gratitude to the Democrats who aided and abetted his law breaking, I can't imagine a more perfect person to trebuchet right out of the country. You know, the left has been telling us that, well, he's from Haiti. He deserves to stay here. Why? Well, because Haiti's a hellhole is what they say now. I'm sorry. Didn't you tell us just a couple years ago that you're not allowed to say that? I thought Haiti was a wonderful place. Didn't Conan O'Brien, like, go and visit Haiti and do a whole like episode about how amazing Haiti was? What a beautiful place. Well, if it's so beautiful and functional, then why do we have to keep all of their foreign nationals here? Why is temporary protected status, which emanates back to an earthquake from 2010, still being conferred on foreign nationals from Haiti? It is 16 years later. How is it temporary? It doesn't make any sense whatsoever. You know, I think the average American, when they hear the details on this, they're like, that's crazy. It's supposed to be temporary, isn't it? It's in the name. Yeah, you're right. It's supposed to be temporary. It hasn't been temporary. You know why? It's because the left has devised every possible way to confer amnesty on foreign nationals to aid and abet the invasion of the United States of America. It's as simple as it gets. This is an invasion that the Democrats have engineered into our country. And then they get angry at you. They moralize to you when you say, I thought this was temporary. I thought they had to go home at some point. No, you're a bad person for thinking that. For what? Thinking that the English language should be honored? That America's laws should be followed? How does that make me a bad person? I'm a good person for wanting to uphold the law. It is good to have law and order, to protect your family, to protect your community. This guy has to go. And he's a scumbag. You can see it in his freaking face as he's being taken into custody. I'm not going back to Haiti. I'm not going back to Haiti. Yeah, okay, buddy. Goodbye. Goodbye. He's back in Haiti. That's great news to start the day. One of many, we've got a lot of these stories. A lot of these guys keep getting ejected from the country. And by the way, being from Haiti does not in some way dictate that you're a bad person, to be clear, as if we have to be clear about this subject. Normal people know that. Every person should be judged on their own individual merits. You know who's from Haiti? You know who's from Haiti who's done great work? The guy who was the holdout juror in the Lindsey Clancy trial. He's from Haiti. He's a Haitian immigrant to the United States. And we're finding out a lot more about him. You know what? This guy, I love everything I'm finding out about him. So he is a black Catholic man who apparently is also Republican. Have you heard this? He's Republican. So it seems like he's got everything in his life in order. He's on the right track. And the left is trying to destroy him. His family's on lockdown right now. They can't even come out of their homes because there is a constant effort to try and harass them. Because why? Because he said that a woman who strangles her kids is guilty of murder. It sounds like he's the only person in that equation who has his head on right. Everybody else is attacking him. Yeah, I've got more details on him in just a moment. Haiti has contributed something great to the country. That guy's great. More ahead on The Vince Show.
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1: Breaking down the issues like no one else. Vince Colonnaise.
14: Yeah, the holdout juror in the Lindsey Clancy case is a Catholic black Republican man. That's as far as we could tell. We're learning a lot. This is a some of this came to us from the New York Post yesterday. And Lindsey Clancy's the juror's brother speaking to the media, saying that they're basically on lockdown. The family are living in fear right now of retribution from all of these crazed lefties who think that child strangling is a great thing, which, to be clear, is the logical conclusion of the abortion enthusiasm on the left. It's a death cult. It's a, right, Jim? It's a death cult. The death cult. Child sacrifice is a very big thing on the left. Very big thing. And in fact, they mandate it. They say that it's a right. Child sacrifice is a right, and it's a great thing for the country. James Talafrico said that child sacrifice is a feature of the Bible, and that we should do it with more frequency. He said God doesn't address it to the level that he should in Holy Scripture. So Talafrico filled in the spaces and said that we need a lot more abortions. These people are not well at all. And so you get the holdout juror, and you find out that he's a devoutly Catholic Haitian immigrant, according to the New York Post. His brother says they're on lockdown. And we just got some more information about all this. There's a fella with an operation called Fugitive TV. It's a podcast, I think. Fugitive TV. And he interviewed the juror. Now, the juror is being referred to in this clip by the name Michael. They're saying his name is Michael. And this guy, the host, relays what he learned from Michael. And take a listen to this as he explains who this juror is.
5: Very kind. Catholic. And you want to hear something very funny? We started talking. He thinks he knows why he might be getting targeted. He's a Republican. He is a black Republican. He has conservative views.
14: I could have told you that. I could have told you that. This guy's a Republican? You know how you know? Because he's not insane. How do you know he's conservative? Because he thinks murdering children is a bad thing. How do you know that he likely voted for Donald Trump in the last election? Because he's not on board with moms strangling their babies and then getting away with it.
5: He has conservative views. He believes he might be getting targeted because of that. Because the media and the reporters, as you could see, they kind of have left views.
14: Kind of.
5: He was in a juror panel with people of the Democratic Party. Now,
14: So all of this adds up. All of this adds up perfectly. And it is not surprising. To normal people, none of this is surprising. To the left, to Gayle King, to all of these, to Oprah, to all of them, they're very upset by this. He's not allowed to have these thoughts and opinions. He's black. You're not allowed to side with the conservative perspective on this. The side of justice. It's not permitted. Your skin color should dictate the way you think about everything. That's the bigoted view. That's the racially bigoted. That's what they call prejudicial. When you prejudge someone, it's prejudice. To assume his opinions on the basis of his skin color. That's why Gayle King was so thrown off the other day. And what we are pretty convinced here on The Vince Show is the clip of the year. The holdout juror is a black man, says Gayle King. Yep. Yep. I'm going to have to sit with that for a while. She's going to have to do a lot more sitting. If this guy's Republican, he's Catholic. I saw a picture that I think Fugitive TV shared where it looks like he's holding a little baby girl. He might also be a father, Jim, which would also stand to reason. If he's the father of a baby girl, now again, I don't know. I can't vouch with 100% certainty for all of these details, but they would all add up. If that's the case, all of it adds up. And he's from Haiti. So what are the chances that this is the one guy from Haiti that the left wants to deport? What are the chances? Because what's their scheme actually about? All these foreign nationals that they have pouring into the country, it's all political power that they're looking to accrue. Hard to do that when you've got a Republican Catholic black man from Haiti who's on the side of decency. That's the kind of guy the Democrats may want to deport. He's one of the only ones. You can go back. No, he's what a breath of fresh air. Can you imagine if they had arrived at a conclusion, if he had succumbed to the pressure that he was in inside of that jury room to let her walk? Not guilty. Not guilty. She said she did it. Not guilty. That's insane. That's totally insane. And a good man was there to stop all of this. Thank goodness. Thank goodness. All right, we've got more coming up on the program. I want to talk to you about non-citizens as well interfering in American elections. Talk about the left trying to rig elections. We just got a massive bust of, you know, that thing that never happens. It just happened again. Non-citizens voting, including in the 2024 general election. A whole bunch of people just got busted for doing that. I've got the details on that and so much more all ahead on The Vince Show.
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10: Oh my goodness. This is wild. All right, so the Boston Herald has a piece up today. About it's an opinion piece. It's written by a woman called Wendy Murphy, but somebody in the opinion section at the Boston Herald thought that this would be worth publishing. And the piece basically makes the case that the only reason you would be opposed to a not guilty verdict for Lindsey Clancy is because you're being paid to arrive at that conclusion. Now, Jim, you understand the inner workings of this show. Have we received a dime to say that you shouldn't murder your kids?
11: No,
10: we haven't. I don't think we've I haven't seen that check. I didn't realize that opinion was bought and paid for. You shouldn't murder your children. This is the piece. It says again, written by a woman called Wendy Murphy, allegedly, if that's even her real name. Money, influencers, and the distorted debate over the Clancy case. Listen to how the piece begins. Now that the holdout juror in the Lindsey Clancy case is getting the negative attention he deserves, it's easy for District Attorney Tim Cruz to agree to a plea deal that gets Lindsey the help she needs. Between now and when the deal goes through, we need to talk about how and why social media caused so much needless distress in this case. She writes in the piece, she says, the reason why anybody thinks that she should be found guilty, is money. She said money. An enormous amount of money is being spent elevating storylines that have nothing to do with how people really feel, she writes. So she says, the question is, who would have a financial incentive to promote false controversies in Lindsey Clancy's case? Listen to the insanity of this. One possibility is the insurance companies that represent the mental health professionals who are being sued by the Clancy family. Between the horrific loss of three small children and the unbearable pain that will consume the family for a lifetime, a jury could easily award the Clancy family $500 million or more. This gives the insurance companies a powerful reason to spend a ton of money elevating storylines that generate negative attention, especially towards Lindsey. I'm sorry, murdering your children tends to have the impact of generating negative attention towards you. This is... You know what I'm reading, Jim? This is conspiracy theory nonsense. The Boston Herald just published an op-ed by a conspiracy theorist alleging that people are being paid to take the position that murder is bad. This is insanity. This is totally insane. At any rate, I love how the piece begins, that the juror deserves negative attention. The juror, not the murderer, the juror who said she's a murderer. We live in upside-down world. Just want to remind you. You're not crazy. They are. Okay, back to the non-citizens interfering in American elections. I want to talk to you about some developments on this subject. The United States Department of Justice was promising a big announcement out of Jim's hometown yesterday, Dallas-Fort Worth, and sure

0: if we got it. And this is fantastic. I'm loving the details here. Basically, they've rounded up a bunch of non-citizens who registered to vote in the United States of America and then cast ballots, mostly in the 2024 general election. This is one of those things that never happens, that, of course, happens all the time. And the administration is cracking down on it. And here's what we've got. I'll go through some of the names. Seven non-citizens have been charged. Seven. Among them, Helen Cyan Adams, a 67-year-old woman from Nigeria and a lawful permanent resident since May of 2024. That would be the final year of the Biden administration. She claimed U.S. citizenship on a Texas voter registration application in June of 2024 and then voted in the November 2024 general election in Tarrant County. She later admitted she's not a U.S. citizen. You know how you can avoid this? You know how we can avoid this particular thing? The Save America Act. I hope that gavel was good enough. That's my remote gavel in Kansas City. The Save America Act. You have to prove you're a U.S. citizen when you register to vote. That's what the law would require. She just straight up declared. She attested on her form. She said, I'm a citizen, and therefore I get to register to vote. And then before you know it, she's voting in the election. Now, you would think in a state like Texas this wouldn't happen. It's happening even in Texas. Joshua, here's another one. Let me see if I can say this name. It's Nigerian. Joshua Melachukwu Akpom is a 27-year-old citizen of Nigeria, another green card holder since 2016. Akpom falsely denied on his 2026 naturalization application that he had ever claimed U.S. citizenship, registered to vote, or voted. But he did. In 2017, he registered to vote, and then he voted in the 2018 general election. Due to the 5-year statute of limitations, prosecutors had to rely on the naturalization offense rather than the voting conduct in order to hold him accountable. Here's another one. Carlos Salas Barrios, 41 years old, Mexican citizen, another green card holder, this time since 2018. Barrios unlawfully cast a provisional ballot in Tarrant County in the November 2024 general election. He was neither a U.S. citizen nor registered. He wasn't either. Now, the ballot was ultimately rejected. But it doesn't matter. Casting it is unlawful under both Texas and federal law. He's been busted. An Indian green card holder by the name of Kalwinder Singh Bangura, 69 years old, also did this. Registered to vote in January of 2024 and then cast a ballot in the November 2024 election. Now, that voter registration happened when he was applying for a Texas driver's license. Texas driver's license. So that's another spot. We saw this in New Jersey. Driver's licenses, these motor voter laws. So you go in, you sign up for a driver's license. You want to register to vote while you're here? And you've got non-citizens saying, yeah, I'd love to. And then subsequently casting ballots. That's, you have to know at that point you're breaking the law. You have to. That's not an accident. You didn't slip and fall and register to vote and then in the process, accidentally cast a ballot. That's all conscious. You do all of that in violation of our country's laws. We need the Save America Act. Celestian Katubadi is a 20-year-old citizen of the Democratic Republic of Congo. Another green card holder. Another guy who voted in the 2024 election after falsely claiming U.S. citizenship on an affidavit of professional voter. His ballot was rejected. Now, okay, so Texas is being more responsible with these ballots than, say, New Jersey. But still, should have never gotten that far. Here's another one. Rocio Thrasher. Cool name. Not cool behavior, though. 38-year-old Mexican citizen, green card holder since 2017. registered to vote in June of 2024, voted in the November 2024 general election. She later admitted that she is not a citizen of the United States. And then finally, Moises Anwar Arellano Alba, a 36-year-old illegal alien from Mexico. Illegal alien, not even a green card holder. Ordered deported in July. Charged with voting by an alien in a federal election and a false statement of citizenship to register to vote. He falsely claimed he was a U.S. citizen when he applied for a Texas driver's license in 2023 and then voted early. That's very responsible of him. Voted early in the 2024 general election in Dallas County, despite being both a non-citizen, a convicted felon, and let's add again, an illegal alien. He admitted in immigration proceedings that he voted. Arellano Alba was a fugitive until earlier this week when he surrendered himself to federal agents. Boy, that just keeps happening. How many stories have you seen from the New York Times, the Washington Post, all of these various legacy media outlets telling you there is no evidence of voter fraud? There's no evidence of non-citizens voting in our elections. There's nothing to it, that these are conspiracy theories being advanced by President Trump and his supporters, that President Trump is looking to rig our elections by making false claims of voter fraud. Have you seen this? Or heard it, perhaps? Seen it in your local or legacy news outlets? Yeah, it's all over the place. In fact, kind of feels like it's required, like you have to say it. Like it's a religious incantation. You just have to repeat it every time you talk about President Trump's actions when it comes to voter fraud. Without evidence. It's a conspiracy theory. He hasn't proven anything. There's no evidence whatsoever. Sometimes they give you a qualified one. Well, it's happened. I mean, but it's very rare, they'll say. There's no evidence that it was determinative, that it would have swayed the results of the election. Now, of course, remember, a state like Florida, where the election was decided by just hundreds of votes in the year 2000. Every vote does matter. Every vote does matter. In Virginia, a couple years ago, control of the state legislature came down to an actual coin toss because the votes were dead even across the entire state. It's amazing. No, it's you know, every vote matters. This is why you can't have fraudulent votes. You can't have people have their votes diminished or watered down. You can't have your voters, American voters, disenfranchised. And yet this is happening. The feds just announced more. Mikey Sherrill, the governor of New Jersey, came out recently and said, yeah, thousands of non-citizens registered to vote. And then hundreds of them, over 400 of them, cast ballots. And that's just who she's willing to admit. So a functional United States Senate right now would be sprinting the Save America Act. How much more proof do you need? How many more arrests do we need to make? Obviously, we should arrest every single person who broke the law here. But do you need more evidence? Is that what it really takes to convince Thomelina and Susan Collins, Lisa Murkowski, John Cornyn, John Thune, to actually do the job to pass the Save America Act? The evidence is in front of us. It's staring you in the face. We're deporting all these people. Good. But you've got to crack down on this. People deserve credible elections. They deserve to have confidence in the results of those elections. But right now, the left is leaving us very vulnerable. And weak people on the right are letting them do it. In a moment, I'm going to share some more information with you about interference in American elections. This is real. This is actually happening. We're supposed to be a first world country, but these seem like third world problems, don't they? Where we have illegal straw donations flowing into the Democrat Party. And foreign money. The very same party that accused President Trump of colluding with the Russians to steal the election in 2016. That party is taking massive amounts of foreign contributions. Vince, that's illegal. You're not supposed to be able to do that. Yeah, that's right. You're not supposed to be able to do it. And I've got an update for you from the FBI on that subject and a lot more ahead on The Vince Show.
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5: Washington has left and right. Albuquerque has green and red. We know which debate really matters. 96.3 News Radio KKOB.
0: Okay, so election shenanigans. Yesterday, Kash Patel was asked about this by Eric Schmidt. Senator Eric Schmidt had a question about this. He said, you know, what's the deal here? Are you investigating Act Blue? Act Blue is that left-wing money operation that has generated tens of billions of dollars for Democrats over the years. And oftentimes, there has been massive problems. There's been what they call smurf donations that's been going on, where people have their identities being stolen. Lots of small-dollar donations are being made in their names, and they have no idea about it. Do you remember, we played some audio for you of a woman who lives in a trailer, and a reporter comes and knocks on her door. I believe it's an independent reporter, knocks on her door and says, hey, have you made like 3,000 donations via Act Blue? And she's like, no. Somebody's been doing it in her name. Someone's using her identity in order to launder all of this money. And so there are massive questions about the security at Act Blue. And for Act Blue, you know, all of their attorneys have quit. All the lawyers over there at Act Blue have quit because of the scandals surrounding that operation. They've been especially prone to foreign money coming in because they allowed things like gift cards to be used to make contributions. It was intentionally wide open to this kind of fraud. And so is it under investigation? Yes.
15: I want to, in the time remaining, just talk about a couple of things because fraud doesn't just happen in Medicare. It doesn't just happen in SNAP. It can happen in elections, nonprofits, immigration, government programs, even our political system. Let me run through a couple areas. First, political fundraising. President Trump directed the Attorney General to investigate possible legal straw donor and foreign contributions through online fundraising platforms. That order specifically cited concerns involving Act Blue, including suspicious donations from foreign IP addresses using prepaid cards. Does the FBI have jurisdiction to investigate illegal straw donations and foreign money entering American elections?
16: We do, and we have a lot ongoing.
15: Okay. I know you probably can't talk about those specific cases, but there are ongoing investigations. Is that true?
16: Yes, sir.
15: Okay.
0: Yes. We have a lot ongoing, he says. Now, I believe him because they've already cracked down on these left-wing operations. The Southern Poverty Law Center has been served with indictments and superseding indictments because they were taking a bunch of money, fleecing left-wing donors, then turning around and giving it to the KKK and neo-Nazis to serve as a predicate to fleece the donors even more. Hey, we're out here confronting the KKK. No, I'm sorry. I think you meant to say we're out here funding the KKK is what the Southern Poverty Law Center was doing. And now they're in deep kimchi. They've got a lot of problems on their hands. Because now there's a full-blown criminal prosecution going on of the Southern Poverty Law Center. Well-deserved. Talk about an organization that was once dedicated to civil rights. Now it's all in on destroying them. Wild. So, yeah, no, this FBI is all over it, which is good news. So that was kind of great to hear from Kash Patel yesterday. Really, really love getting that update. We have a lot more updates to get to with the FBI, too. Did you see the information that was coming out this week about Thomas Crooks, the man who tried to assassinate the president of the United States in Butler, Pennsylvania? Suddenly, we're getting new information a couple years later. And the president's saying he blames Christopher Wray. I've got the details on this. More ahead on The Vince Show.
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21: From ABC News, I'm Michelle Franzen. Two investigations in Los Angeles underway today after a news helicopter crashed last night while covering a bus crash. Both on board the aircraft died, a third person killed on the ground, and two others died earlier in the bus and SUV crash. ABC's Alex Stone is near the scene.
22: They've identified now the person who the chopper landed on and killed on the ground, a 29-year-old victim. We also now know there has been an arrest in the original bus crash. This morning, a woman is being booked right now in that case that led to this chain reaction of why the helicopter was here covering the bus crash. It appears that that may be a DUI case.
21: House Speaker Mike Johnson criticizing fellow GOP Congressman Thomas Massey for introducing articles of impeachment against Defense Secretary Pete Hegseth today. The House Speaker also announced that he's canceling the House session a day early. He says so lawmakers can focus on the midterms.
23: It's time for our members to go home to their districts and make their case to the American people, to go and explain all the great things we've done.
21: More opening acts pulling out of Ed Sheeran's tour in solidarity with rapper Macklemore. He was dropped as the opening act from Sheeran's tour after expressing pro-Palestinian views on stage. He says Patriots owner Robert Kraft banning him from performing at Gillette Stadium. ABC's Laura Spencer has Sheeran's reaction.
24: Amid public pressure to speak out, Sheeran going on to say, "I am appalled by the conflict between Israel and Palestine. I am not complicit. I have my personal views on this devastating conflict. Just because I choose not to speak publicly, it doesn't mean I don't have them." But fallout now growing. Ed Sheeran's own band and multiple opening acts, including Phineas and Lucas Graham, voluntarily leaving the tour in solidarity with Macklemore.
21: The Federal Reserve Board expected to raise interest rates today. It would mark the first time in 3 years and comes amid inflation and the ongoing war with Iran. 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
25: 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The city of Albuquerque is working to clean up a vacant property that has been the focus of neighborhood concerns for decades. KKOB's Natasha Leyba has more.
26: The former Pig House property on Macias Street Northeast was cited for weeds growing onto sidewalks and trash accumulation on the lot. Code enforcement officials say they issued notices and posted a red tag after inspections in August and September. However, they later learned the property is now owned by the city following a foreclosure and demolition several years ago. The city says the cleanup crew has been assigned and leaders hope the property can eventually be redeveloped into new housing. Natasha Leben, News Radio, KKOB.
2: New today, the New Mexico Forward Party now has filed an emergency application with the U.S. Supreme Court seeking to place two statewide nominees on the November 3rd general election ballot. The filing asks the country's highest court to direct Secretary of State Maggie Toulouse-Oliver to certify Bob Pearls, who is chairman of the New Mexico Forward Party, as candidate for U.S. Senate, and Michael V. Hill as its nominee for state auditor. The party requested a ruling by September 18th because federal law requires military and overseas ballots to be transmitted beginning September 19th. Yesterday, the U.S. Court of Appeals for the 10th Circuit in Denver denied an emergency relief request on the appeal. The federal district court previously denied the party's request for a preliminary injunction. Google is weighing plans for a potential data center in southeast New Mexico. KKOB's Zoltan Chani Saucedo has more.
3: The proposed site is located just outside Hobbs in Lee County, where the company says it is reviewing options for a possible long-term investment. While the project remains in the early planning stages, Google says the facility would be designed to reduce impacts on local water resources through a closed-loop, air-cooled system. The company says water use would be limited mainly to everyday building operations rather than data center cooling. Sultan Chani Salcedo, News Radio, KKOB.
2: The first former Albuquerque Police Department officer who pleaded guilty in the federal DWI corruption investigation was supposed to be sentenced on Tuesday, but instead it was rescheduled for December 15th. Former APD Lieutenant Justin Hunt admitted to taking part in a scheme involving former defense attorney Thomas Clear III and paralegal Ricardo Rick Mendez. Federal prosecutors say Hunt accepted gifts, including wheels, tires, and a lift kit for his Jeep, in exchange for failing to appear in court for some of Clear's clients. Another officer, Nelson Ortiz, is also scheduled for sentencing in December. Another news update coming in 30 minutes. For news 24/7, download the News Radio KKOB app from your Apple or Google Play Store. I'm Francina Walker, 96.3 News Radio KKOB.
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6: 300 days of sunshine, and somehow the one afternoon you leave your windows down, monsoon. Traffic and weather on the 7s. 96.3 News Radio KKOB.
9: Rising from the heart of the swamp, a beacon of truth is casting its light. 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
10: All right, 844-484-3872. 844-4-THE-USA. That's the way to join us today, from coast to coast, from sea to shining sea. Get in here on the program. We've got some news breaking this morning from Los Angeles. The Assistant Attorney General for Fraud Enforcement, Colin McDonald, who I'll remind you, I don't know if any show has followed this guy and his role more closely than ours. He works, it's a very unusual situation. He works basically directly for the Vice President of the United States. J.D. Vance leads this anti-fraud task force. We call it Fraud Force. It's fun to say. And Colin McDonald reports directly to the White House. And they've been cracking down on
0: billions upon billions, tens of billions of dollars of fraud all across the country. So there have been a lot of prosecutions, which is great. And we just got another announcement today that the fraudulence in LA's homeless industry is being prosecuted now. New York Post, in I guess probably their California Post edition is what they call it these days, they write, feds smash multi-million dollar LA homeless scheme as bigwig and charity worker dragged from their homes. A charity worker who allegedly took shocking bribes in exchange for pouring millions of taxpayer dollars into the pockets of a corrupt homeless service bigwig was among those busted by the feds in a sweeping operation that targeted the infamous homeless services fraud that's been crippling Los Angeles. FBI agents in a dramatic raid swarmed the South Los Angeles home of Lakia Malone just after dawn, taking to bullhorns and yelling for her to come out. As she emerged, she was placed in handcuffs by men in Kevlar vests while others trained rifles on her house. Yeah, she came out in her jammies. She's out in her pajamas. FBI agents collared Malone, 48, more than 7 months after the federal government charged charity leader Alexander Sufer, 42, with stealing $23 million in public funds that were meant for the needy. And while agents stuffed her into a silver sedan, other FBI men were hot on the trail of two other suspects caught up in a sweeping operation meant to root out fraud at the Los Angeles Homeless Services Authority. One of them caught at his home just blocks away. As Malone was being arrested at her residence, another crew of FBI agents surrounded the house occupied by Michael Young, founder of the nonprofit Home at Last, who allegedly blew $12 million in taxpayer cash meant for the homeless on lavish toys, including a bingo hall and a nightclub. Oh, look at him. He's enterprising. He launched a bingo hall and a nightclub using your money to do it. Young was taken into custody with that incident. He's charged with wire fraud, a felony that carries a sentence of up to 20 years in federal prison. Here is the here's one of the announcements today. This is Colin McDonald talking about all of the people that they've just taken into custody, and they've announced these charges for homeless fraud. Homeless, you know, people are, you know, you give money out of your paycheck. The theory being that that money is going to go to some good use, like helping get people off of the streets. And that's not actually what happens. It gets stolen from you under the guise of homeless assistance. And in Los Angeles, it's particularly bad. The Democrats are content with the homeless being rotting in the elements in the streets of L.A. Listen to Colin McDonald today describe everything that's going on.
1: Today, we are announcing charges and two arrests so far this morning against three separate individuals allegedly involved in fraud schemes that stole millions of dollars from programs meant to house and support the homeless in California. I will briefly highlight one case brought this morning thanks to the hard work of the prosecutors and agents here in this room with us. This morning, federal agents arrested Michael Young, the owner of Home at Last, a nonprofit organization that was supposed to house the homeless. Young is charged with wire fraud, which carries a maximum possible sentence of 20 years in prison. The complaint alleges that Young used a web of shell corporations and fraudulent billing practices to misappropriate millions of dollars in taxpayer funds earmarked for homeless housing. Among other gross misuses of taxpayer money, Young allegedly spent more than $1 million to open and operate a high-end restaurant and nightclub in Inglewood called 675 Lounge. And you can see a picture of that displayed on the screen in front of you. Taxpayer money also allegedly paid for a liquor license for that business, in addition to the architect, developer, and high-end finishes for this nightclub. The taxpayers did not sign up to fund this nightclub. Young allegedly lied repeatedly in the course of the fraud, claiming funds would be used exclusively for homeless housing or for vendors providing services for homeless housing when he was actually allegedly diverting large amounts of taxpayer money for personal use. To conceal the fraud, Young allegedly submitted fake bids from real companies to make it appear that Home At Last's shell companies were the lowest priced and the most competitive options available for homeless housing options. Young's egregious misuse of taxpayer funds allegedly includes spending almost $50,000 on a luxury trip to Tahiti, $140,000 to remodel a vintage Chevy Impala pictured here on the screen, and more than $1 million for the lounge that I described previously.
0: These people need to fry. They're stealing from you, pretending to help the homeless. Meanwhile, the homeless end up rotting on the street, saddled with mental illness and drug addiction. And you've got guys like this stealing millions of dollars to lead luxurious lifestyles by stealing. Theft. How long has this stuff been going on and nobody's been enforcing the law? You know what I mean? Like, why does it take the Trump administration to finally do something about this? I'm very grateful that they are. I'm very grateful. I'm glad that the president has asked J.D. Vance to run this effort. How many election cycles have we gone through where various elected officials promised that they would tackle so-called waste, fraud, and abuse? Waste, fraud, and abuse. Well, if we get control of waste, fraud, and abuse, we can balance the budget. If we get control of waste, fraud, and abuse, we can definitely save some money for the taxpayer. Waste, fraud, and abuse. They would say it. They would say the words without any actual intent of doing anything. It was just a way to try and convince you, like, I'll save you money. Waste, fraud, and abuse. We all know about that, right? That's everywhere. And you did know about it. You did know that it was going on at some scale. You're like, yeah, I know. A lot of money is being stolen. There were estimates a couple years ago with Medicaid, Medicare. $200 billion a year being stolen in fraud from Medicare and Medicaid. Kind of seems like money that we should get back, that we should stop from going out the door in this fraudulent way. As we talk about trying to make those programs function and last well into the future, how do you do that? Well, don't let $200 freaking billion dollars be stolen every year. So here you have the Trump administration, Bill Assaley, the U.S. attorney in L.A., Colin McDonald, the U.S. assistant attorney general, Scott Turner, who was there as well today. He's the HUD secretary. This is a whole-of-government approach to cracking down on fraudsters. I absolutely voted for this. Here's Secretary Turner.
5: LASA has continually funded a homeless industrial complex on the backs of American taxpayers while fraud has continually run rampant. No wonder their track record at LASA is a failing record. While homelessness funding tripled in L.A. over the past decade, homelessness has doubled. And when you dig deeper, we found out why. LASA, the largest recipient of homeless funding in the nation, is riddled with fraud, waste, and abuse. And those days of blank checks are indeed over. Today, those who broke the law are facing the ultimate consequence, law and order.
0: You know, if you're a resident of Los Angeles who is actually, you know, voting in these elections, if you're a California resident, why do you still want Karen Bass to be the mayor? Why do you want Gavin Newsom or anybody like him to be the governor? You know, why do you want that? These people have overseen the theft of your paycheck. They've overseen the pillaging of your family's resources to be given to these kinds of thieves. It's insane to me. What a tragedy it's been in California. One of our most beautiful states, as Democrats have been running it into the ground. But luckily, we have a president and a team that actually cares about tackling all of this. And another important announcement today, as more of these bad guys are being caught. You know, in speaking of homelessness, remember Skid Row? That's where you had people, James O'Keefe's cameras caught this. You had homeless people being paid to support Karen Bass, to vote for her, being given money and cigarettes to vote for Karen Bass, to engage in petition drives. The whole thing is crazy. And that's the way Democrats operate. Fraud. Fraud. Whether it's through the theft of your money or the theft of your votes. More ahead on The Vince Show.
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10: Okay, I've got an interesting piece of information for you. This just arrived. Bill Malusian's great for this. So I was telling you about non-citizens voting in America's elections and getting busted for it. Well, another one just occurred. This is in Massachusetts now. We were telling you about a bunch of these guys in Texas yesterday. Homeland Security Investigations just arrested another Nigerian non-citizen in Lynn, Massachusetts. And the Justice Department has now charged her after they say she illegally voted in several U.S. elections, including the 2024 presidential election and the 2022 midterms. And she claimed falsely to be a U.S. citizen multiple times while registering to vote in Massachusetts. Her name is Gladys Adeze Okafor. She's 56 years old. She's charged with unlawfully voting as an alien. She's expected to make her first appearance in federal court in Boston today. That'll be later today. According to the Justice Department, she's a Nigerian national. She has a green card, lawful permanent resident status in the country, but has not applied for U.S. citizenship and is legally not allowed to vote, obviously, because she ain't a citizen. The feds say that when she registered to vote in Lynn, Massachusetts in July of 2022, she falsely claimed, "I'm a citizen." She then voted in the 2022 midterms. She then submitted a second voter registration form in 2023, once again, falsely attesting to being a U.S. citizen. She then allegedly voted in the 2024 presidential election, which the Justice Department says she admitted to in a recorded interview with HSI agents last week. DOJ says the case is being prosecuted by U.S. Attorney Leah Foley as a part of the DOJ's joint effort with DHS to crack down on unlawful voting and election fraud. Yeah, so have you noticed that the trend line here on all of these stories in the last 24 hours, these non-citizens, they all voted in the 2024 election, Jim, which is interesting. You think they voted for Trump? No.
3: No.
10: No, absolutely not. No. So when President Trump said, let's make it too big to rig, well, he was right, wasn't he? Too big to rig, 2024. He comes back into office, not because illegals were voting, it's despite the fact that illegals were voting, that non-citizens were voting in America's elections, including in states that he won, like Texas. It's amazing. So this is something we need to fix as soon as possible. As soon as possible. Now, is the Senate going to do it? No, let's be honest. They're not going to do it. We'll keep pressuring them. But we need to force these guys to do it one way or the other. They have to pass the Save America Act. The United States House, by the way, House of Representatives, has decided to adjourn. They went home. They said they're done. They're done until the election. Are you serious? Yeah, they're done. They went home after just 7 work days since the summer break ended, apparently. They're not going to be back until after the midterms. New York Post headline about this. They're heading off to recess. They've canceled their planned votes after just 7 work days before returning from summer break.
0: The early exit, 7 days. Can you imagine? How many vacations do these guys get? The early exit means Republican leadership will avoid a vote on whether to impeach Secretary of War Pete Hegseth. You might be thinking, what? To impeach Hegseth? What? Yeah, you can thank Thomas Massie for this. I'll explain in just a moment. We'll talk about this. He's trying to... Thomas Massie wants to impeach Pete Hegseth. Meanwhile, Al Green wants to impeach Donald Trump. This is what Congress is spending its time on. Impeaching the guys who you put into office when you did make it too big to rig in 2024. They want to also ignore a Democrat push to address the firestorm over artificial intelligence. Yeah, Democrats who suddenly have an interest in AI just before the election. Oh, we need to fix this AI problem. What's the AI problem? Well, I don't know, but we need a lot of government regulation to run it. That's what the Democrats desire. Obama and Kamala Harris coming out this week saying it's time for regulation. We need the government to be in charge of artificial intelligence. The government? You can't even describe a Venn diagram. What are you talking about? You want to be in charge of AI? How about no? We're not giving you any more power. We know what you do with power. You rig elections with power. We're not giving that to you. We have a lot more to talk about. AI, Thomas Massie, impeachments, the works. It's ahead on The Vince Show.
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4: The midterms are almost here, and Republicans could be in deep trouble. Polls show Democrats leading in key races. Tonight, Rob Finnerty on Newsmax reveals the growing threat from the DSA and the radical left. With less than 60 days to go, Finnerty says it's time for the GOP to hit the panic button. The House may go, and control of the Senate is up for grabs. 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Tallarico, El Sayed, AOC, Bernie Sanders. Finnerty reveals President Trump's secret plan to fight back. Don't miss Finnerty tonight at 8 p.m. Eastern on Newsmax. 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
3: Would you like more evidence that Washington does not have its eye on the ball for you? How about they're trying to impeach Donald Trump and Pete Hegseth? For what reason? For what possible reason? You ready? It's as insane as you can think. Let me start with President Trump. Al Green, not the singer. Al Green, the psycho with the cane in the United States House. He's leaving soon, but while he's still there, he's still causing trouble. Al Green tried to impeach the president of the United States yet again this week. Now, I don't know how many times he's attempted to do this, but he's tried over and over and over again. He's the guy, you'll remember him from every State of the Union, disrupting the State of the Union, screaming, being dragged out by the sergeant at arms. Yeah, that guy. That guy. The House on Tuesday killed a Democratic attempt to impeach President Trump over his administration's immigration crackdown. His immigration crackdown. Oh. So Al Green doesn't like that our border's being enforced. He doesn't like that law and order is being restored. He doesn't like that sovereignty is being restored. He doesn't like that foreign nationals are being ejected. He doesn't like that the invasion's being thwarted. So he wants to impeach Donald Trump. We have to impeach him. We need a third impeachment. Democrats are split, the New York Times says, over whether to allow the effort to move forward. They're split. I love that. I love that half of them at least are psychos. The majority of Democrats opposed a Republican bid to quash the impeachment measure, which was introduced by Representative Al Green of Texas. But dozens of them, meaning Democrats, including the party's three House leaders, voted present, declining to take a position in a reflection of the dilemma that the issue has presented as Democrats campaign to take the majority in the midterm elections. Even as they have regularly condemned Mr. Trump as corrupt and his actions as unlawful, Democrat leaders have tried to keep the party's message focused on the high cost of living and the economy. Yeah, if you can thank them for that. You can thank Joe Biden and company spending tens of trillions of dollars we didn't have for that. And by the way, the economic numbers have been headed in the right direction. And a lot of big numbers, including the jobs reports, which has been really good. That's been excellent. The big one right now that President Trump has to figure out how to conquer is energy prices, fuel. And a lot of that emanates out of Iran. A lot of that emanates out of Ukraine's strikes on diesel refineries in Russia. There's some big international concerns here. But lowering the cost of energy is essential, no question. But this game that Democrats are playing, oh, yeah, we're very focused on the high cost of living and the economy. You're the party that's responsible for generating a high cost of living and destroying the economy. They're the party of constantly taking from people who actually build things for a living, produce things, and diminishing them and trying to just the redistribution of wealth. That's their party, the socialists. And socialism does not result in flourishing economies. It results in desperate, sad, destroyed economies. So these guys want to impeach Trump, but there's a disagreement on strategy because they say some rank and file lawmakers, the Times says, particularly those in competitive or conservative leaning districts, have argued that calls for impeachment are a distraction from issues of more concern to a broad swath of voters. Now, that's understatement. It's not that it's a distraction. It's a gross abdication of duty. If you're trying to impeach Donald Trump on the basis of nothing, voters don't like that. In fact, voters are kind of anti-impeachment generally. Have you noticed this? Even during Bill Clinton's impeachment in the 1990s, when Clinton was being impeached, you understand he became more popular during the impeachment. It's true. Voters don't like impeachments. They're not big into this. Because one of the big reasons is because it is Washington's attempt to overturn the results of the election, to overturn the voters themselves. That's

0: what an impeachment is. And so voters are not into this. And Democrats realize that there comes some electoral peril if they admit before the election that they spend, that they plan on doing nothing but wasting our time. Oh, yeah, we're going to be impeaching Trump all the time. You and I both know that. We know that that's what's coming. Democrats don't want to admit it. The top Democrats in the House voted present rather than admitting that they're getting ready for impeachment palooza. So this gets voted down yesterday. Al Green's thing gets defeated, which is good. Green was accusing all these guys of being cowards. The Democrats, I love it. In a speech on the House floor, Mr. Green acknowledged he had been a proponent of impeachment for years. He also took a swipe at members of his own party who did not back the effort, saying, quote, that anything other than a vote to impeach Mr. Trump was akin to supporting the president. Idiocy. It is hard for me to believe that we have Democrats who are going to vote to maintain the president in office, he said. So that was Al Green's attempt. Didn't work. Got voted down yesterday. Although, what was the vote tally here? 232 to 147, a vote to table the impeachment articles. So you still had 147 psychopaths involved in trying to impeach Trump yesterday. 46 Democrats, including Mr. Jeffries, Ms. Clark, and Mr. Aguilar, all voted present. They were joined, you ready, by Thomas Massie, the Kentucky Republican. All right, so let me get to Thomas Massie now. Yesterday, Pete Hegseth also was subjected to the beginnings of an impeachment proceeding, and he's as the Secretary of War. And that was because of Thomas Massie, who apparently did not tell anybody within his own party. Is Thomas Massie a Republican? I mean, if you don't coordinate anything with your own party, how are you a part of that party? Massie yesterday pulled a surprise attack on Pete Hegseth and said, we're going to impeach him. Okay, so you would think that there would be a basis for it. What is the basis for impeaching Pete Hegseth? You ready for this? Here's some of the articles of impeachment. Extrajudicial killings. Extrajudicial. Charges that Secretary Hegseth with replacing maritime law enforcement with unauthorized lethal military targeting of suspected drug traffickers, resulting in at least 221 deaths. Okay. I'm sorry. Isn't the United States military supposed to protect, chief among their missions, isn't their job to protect the homeland? Isn't the point of the military? I feel like that's been the subject of a lot of our debates. To what extent are we engaged in foreign adventurism and deploying the military? And does this involve us directly? And is this America first? Does this actually concern American citizens? Why would we commit blood and treasure to this? Does it redound to our benefit? If we're killing druggies, drug dealers, drug traffickers who are trying to kill American citizens, we're killing them before they can get to the country. Doesn't that seem like the exact correct use of the American military? In fact, I seem to recall voting for this in 2024 and wondering if we could take things to the next level to crack down on the cartels. Why aren't we blowing up the people who are involved in killing over 100,000 Americans a year? We should be. And in fact, I talked about this even before the Trump administration started striking boats. I said, you know what they should do? They should strike boats. And here's why. You strike boats, first of all, you eliminate those drugs. The chances of some sort of like civilian casualties or something are non-existent. You're striking these drug trafficking boats on the open water. Capture video footage of it and then share it with the world. Let people know that there are lethal consequences for killing American citizens. The Trump administration did all of that. Pete Hegseth is delivering for the American people. Not abdicating his responsibility. Not violating his oath of office. Not being deserving of some sort of impeachment. So Thomas Massie is upset that we're striking drug boats? That's the impeachment article? Here's another one. Another article. Suppressing free speech is the article. charges Secretary Hegseth with using DOD authority to retaliate against and intimidate Senator Mark Kelly for constitutionally protected speech, questioning unlawful military orders. What? Mark Kelly put out a video alongside a couple of other Democrats calling for members of the military to disobey their chain of command, calling for them to engage in insurrection. That was Mark Kelly's position. And so the federal government rightly look into this and say, hey, wait a second. Is this all good? The guy gets a military retirement. He's still subject to the military's jurisdiction in that capacity. Why wouldn't the military examine this? He's encouraging members of the military to engage in an act of insurrection against the commander in chief. Again, this is impeachable. This is insane, Thomas Massey. And then here's another article. Kidnapping a sovereign foreign leader is the article of impeachment. This is all the stuff that Massey just sprung on his own party yesterday. Charges Secretary Hegseth with directing Operation Absolute Resolve to seize Nicolas Maduro and Celia Flores in Venezuela without constitutional or legal authority. They had a warrant out for these guys. They had a warrant out for their arrest. They were able to conduct the arrest. It was a legendary operation. It went really, really well. And in fact, the people of Venezuela ended up being huge beneficiaries from it because now they don't have that commie in charge anymore who was leading to them eating zoo animals just to survive. So these are the articles of impeachment. Are you serious right now? This is crazy. This is totally crazy. What do I got here, Jim? This is Thomas Massey talking about whether or not he gave a heads up to the Republicans. Is that what this is? All right, here he is. Listen to this.
1: Did you give leadership a heads up?
2: I didn't give anybody a heads up because when they found out I was doing the Epstein discharge petition, they canceled 2 weeks of Congress. And I think if they found out I was going to do this, they might have canceled even more days.
0: What? First of all, the Epstein thing. Didn't they pass the Epstein Transparency Act that President Trump signed into law?
3: Yes!
0: Yeah. What is the bizarro world in which these guys are living in? Yeah, Todd Blanche was asked about Massey doing this yesterday. The Attorney General of the United States was asked about this. And you can't hear his eyes rolling in this, but just trust me, his eyes are rolling.
4: Thomas Massey today introduced articles of impeachment against Secretary Hegseth.
5: Who did?
4: Thomas Massey.
5: Oh, okay.
4: For allegedly violating the War Powers Resolution.
0: Yeah, he said, oh, okay. He just rolled his eyes at him. And then there's Democrat Representative Josh Gottheimer. He was describing what Massey's up to. He says that Massey just wants to burn the whole place down. That's his attitude. Well, it sure sounds like it.
6: Would you vote to impeach Hegseth?
7: Well, I think, Massey, there's going to be a vote today, my understanding, to return this bill to the committee to actually properly investigate this and to see. Because the way it's written, listen, Massey's not a serious member of Congress. He's leaving. He admitted to people that he just wants to burn the place down on the way out.
0: This is a Democrat saying that. It was to burn the place down. Yeah, so again, in case you were wondering, has Congress been focused on what's important to you? No. They're trying to impeach Trump, impeach Hegseth, and they're not passing the Save America Act. This is why we need to send more Republicans to Washington. This is precisely why. Precisely why. Because even among the feckless Republicans, you know what the last thing they want to do is? Work. The last thing they want is a job. So let's punish them by giving them one. Let's punish them by making them work for a living and preventing those Democrats from getting power because you know what they're going to do with it. More ahead on The Vince Show.
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0: Turn it up so all the liberals around you finally hear some common sense. 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
1: Well, since we are broadcasting today from KCMO, how about a little bit of Kansas City-themed news? You see this story today that Travis Kelce, known best for dating Taylor Swift, marrying Taylor Swift. I'm sorry. He married her, right? Jim, you're a Swiftie. They've got married, correct?
3: Yes, big time. Yes.
1: Thank you. Thank you very much. Yeah, so Travis Kelce apparently got suckered into a Ponzi scheme. And I don't know how much money this guy lost, but Travis Kelce, according to TMZ, was named in federal court Tuesday as one of the people burned by a fella called Siddharth Jawahar, who was sentenced to 11 years in prison. Jim, isn't this your money guy, Siddharth Jawahar?
3: He is not.
1: Oh, okay. I was just looking out for you. He was just sentenced to 11 years in prison for a fraud. Prosecutors say sucked in more than $35 million from investors. Jawahar pleaded guilty to three counts of wire fraud, ordered to pay more than $31 million in restitution. According to the feds, Jawahar ran Swift Arc Capital LLC and funneled nearly all of his clients' money into one investment, Philip Morris Pakistan. Philip, the cigarette company? Philip Morris Pakistan. That bet went south, and prosecutors say Jawahar lied to his investors about how their money was performing while using new investor cash to pay earlier clients. Oh, that sounds exactly like a Ponzi scheme. That's the way a Ponzi scheme works. You pretend like they're actually getting a return. All you're doing is stealing from the new investors and giving it to the old ones and pretending like something's happening. The feds say he also lived large on the money, splurging on private jets, luxury hotels, restaurants, shopping, pricey apartments. Kelce's exact losses were not disclosed. Prosecutors made clear he was a victim, not accused of any wrongdoing. Well, here's the good news in all of this, Jim. Regardless of how Travis Kelce's personal finances are doing, Taylor Swift is a billionaire. I think Travis Kelce is going to be just fine. He's going to be just fine. Also, at what point do you say, you know what, maybe I shouldn't be using exotic investments? Travis Kelce's got these incredible NFL contracts. He's got this, you know, this rich beyond understanding wife. And here he is giving money to Jawahar, Siddharth Jawahar. Yeah, go ahead, invest it in Philip Morris Pakistan. Dude, just put it in an index fund on the market. You're going to be fine for the rest of your life. What are you doing? And so his money gets stolen, apparently. He's a victim here. This has been a crazy week for him. It was crazy. You see Taylor Swift seated next to Tom Cruise at the Chiefs game earlier this week. Tom Cruise would not shut up. He just kept talking. If Taylor Swift is at the game, the cameras cut to her. They kept cutting over, and there's Tom Cruise yammering on and on and on. Who knows what they were talking about? Who knows? Was it the scam? Was it
3: Philip Morris.
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13: From ABC News, I'm Michelle Franzen. Federal aviation investigators on scene of last night's news helicopter crash in Los Angeles that killed both crew members on board and a third person on the ground. The aerial news chopper was covering a deadly bus crash. ABC's Alex Stone is on scene.
14: Two people were killed in that bus crash when there was a loud explosion, and firefighters actually came running here to the scene from the other scene to find NBC4's helicopter that was down. Two people on board, the pilot and the reporter, Eliana Moreno, pilot George Marcinaw, both killed on board. A bystander on the ground killed by the falling helicopter as well.
13: The driver of the SUV has been booked on suspicion of murder. House Speaker Mike Johnson criticizing fellow Republican Congressman Thomas Massie. He introduced 8 articles of impeachment today against Defense Secretary Pete Hegseth.
15: That's ridiculous. It's a publicity stunt by someone who wants attention.
13: At the same time, Johnson announcing he is canceling tomorrow's session in the House a day earlier before the break, so lawmakers, he says, can campaign ahead of the midterms. The Federal Reserve Board has wrapped up its 2-day policy meeting and announcing that the board will raise interest rates by a quarter of a percentage point. It marks the first time in 3 years for an interest rate hike. ABC's Elizabeth Schulze says the ongoing war with Iran driving up oil prices with critical diesel prices at record highs. That's leading to higher costs on most goods for Americans.
16: The main reason it would do that is to try to tame high inflation. The fact that we have seen inflation well above the Fed's target, about 3.4%, when the Fed wants that number to be 2%. And one of the key reasons why is those rising fuel prices that we have seen because of the Iran war with the spike in oil.
13: The decision was unanimous. President Trump has pushed for the board to lower interest rates for the past 2 years. 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
18: 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The city of Albuquerque is working to clean up a vacant property that has been the focus of neighborhood concerns for decades. KKOB's Natasha Leyba has more.
19: The former Pig House property on Macias Street Northeast was cited for weeds growing onto sidewalks and trash accumulation on the lot. Code enforcement officials say they issued notices and posted a red tag after inspections in August and September. However, they later learned the property is now owned by the city following a foreclosure and demolition several years ago. The city says the cleanup crew has been assigned and leaders hope the property can eventually be redeveloped into new housing. Natasha Leva, News Radio, KKOB.
3: New today, the New Mexico Forward Party now has filed an emergency application with the U.S. Supreme Court seeking to place two statewide nominees on the November 3rd general election ballot. The filing asks the country's highest court to direct Secretary of State Maggie Toulouse-Oliver to certify Bob Pearls, who is chairman of the New Mexico Forward Party, as candidate for U.S. Senate, and Michael Vigil as its nominee for state auditor. The party requested a ruling by September 18th because federal law requires military and overseas ballots to be transmitted beginning September 19th. Yesterday, the U.S. Court of Appeals for the 10th Circuit in Denver denied an emergency relief request on the appeal. The federal district court previously denied the party's request for a preliminary injunction. Google is weighing plans for a potential data center in southeast New Mexico. KKOB's Zoltan Chani Saucedo has more.
20: The proposed site is located just outside Hobbs in Lee County, where the company says it is reviewing options for a possible long-term investment. While the project remains in the early planning stages, Google says the facility would be designed to reduce impacts on local water resources through a closed-loop, air-cooled system. The company says water use would be limited mainly to everyday building operations rather than data center cooling. Sultan Chani Salcedo, News Radio, KKOB.
3: The first former Albuquerque Police Department officer who pleaded guilty in the federal DWI corruption investigation was supposed to be sentenced on Tuesday, but instead it was rescheduled for December 15th. Former APD Lieutenant Justin Hunt admitted to taking part in a scheme involving former defense attorney Thomas Clear III and paralegal Ricardo Rick Mendez. Federal prosecutors say Hunt accepted gifts, including wheels, tires, and a lift kit for his Jeep, in exchange for failing to appear in court for some of Clear's clients. Another officer, Nelson Ortiz, is also scheduled for sentencing in December. Another news update coming in 30 minutes. 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
12: 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Rising from the heart of the swamp, a beacon of truth is casting its light. 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
1: All right, 844-484-3872, 844-4-THE-USA. 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KCMO, our mighty affiliate. Great to do that. Have a big event with them tonight. And then I'll be back again tomorrow with KCMO. We'll do one more day here. Very, very cool. Great accommodations, Jim. They have a nice break room with an excellent vending machine. They have tons of coffee. It's not blackout coffee, but it'll do. It'll do in a pinch. It's been fun. It's been really nice. A big welcome here from the program director, Pete Mundo. Great guy, and appreciate him having us here today to do the show. I did the podcast today from a Kansas City hotel room. That's always fun, staring into a laptop camera and trying to do the podcast. But then one of the nice things this morning was I got to talk to somebody I really enjoy talking to, and that's a guy called Ed Martin. You'll remember Ed. Ed Martin was brought in by the President of the United States to be the first U.S. attorney for D.C. He did that on an acting basis at the beginning of this Trump administration, did a great job there, and then went off to the Justice Department specifically to be the weaponization guy to tackle all of the previous weaponization in the old Biden administration, the abuse of power. He was in charge of going after a lot of that. And then he also was in charge of handling the pardon requests that were coming into the Trump administration. So he's a man of many, many jobs. He's done some really great work for the Trump administration. So having said all that, I was eager to get him back in for an interview. Now that he's out of the Trump administration, I feel like he can speak a little more freely. He's not under the constraints of having a government job. You know, the way this works is if you work in any of these agencies, usually they want like a comms person or only the principal, the leader to talk and not the rest of the people lower down the totem pole. I just didn't get a chance to talk to him very much. So we got a chance to have him back today. And you'll hear from him here in a moment. I'll play some of my conversation with Ed. But before I get into it, I do want to tell you one thing that I've heard about the United States Department of Justice that's worth dwelling on. I am very grateful that they are pursuing justice, especially in this grand conspiracy case in South Florida. And I am praying that it results in indictments imminently. We need people like John Brennan and company to be held accountable for their crimes against the American people. No question. But I heard something recently, and I bring this up with Ed in our interview today, which is that there still are forces within the Justice Department. And it's not just deep state, although I guess you could lump them in. There are forces within the Justice Department who are nervous about holding the left accountable. They're very concerned that if they do, if they're identified as the kind of person who is bringing accountability consequences to the left, that they may be crushed when the left takes power again, that they may be hurt by the left using their power for evil, the way they did in the intervening years between the two Trump administrations. Oh no, that could happen again. Yeah, it could. Can I just offer some words of encouragement here? It's going to happen no matter what. No matter what. The fact that you're in the Trump DOJ is enough. So don't have any hesitancy here. Don't sit back. Don't for a moment pause. Go after these guys. Because regardless of the fervor with which you do it, they're coming after you. And all I'm asking you to do is enforce the law. I'm not asking you to do what the left does. I don't want you inventing nonsense to go after people. We're not inventing fake criminal violations. I want you going after authentic criminal violations. We get into that and so much more. Here's my conversation with Ed Martin. Take a listen.
0: Tell me what you saw on the inside. I mean, you did have a really interesting view of all of these things, especially when it came to like going after the weaponization of the federal government in the past. What did you see? What can you share with us now?
21: Well, you know, I've got to kind of, I hope I get time to slow down at some point and think about it, maybe write a little bit about it, because it was really interesting. You know, the first a chunk, Vince, was as a U.S. attorney in D.C., and I really loved that because I started to get really immersed in the District of Columbia, and it's a fascinating place. You know, the regular folks that live there have a huge problem. The problem is actually not the gangs. It's not even the thugs, although there's a bunch of them. It's juveniles. The juveniles have such a dead end that they become tools of the bad guys, of criminals. Anyway, it was a fascinating thing, and I'm encouraged by what the president has continued to do. We started, but then Judge Jeanine, in terms of making the place safe. But there's a bunch of stuff. I had a meeting yesterday about school choice for these kids. You know, it's a real challenge, and it faces every city that's been mostly run by Democrats. They ran into the ground. But, you know, Vince, for your listeners who I know have a sense that maybe a little more sophisticated on politics, that the deep state is real, but it's different than you think. And the characteristics of it include like a delay and slow rolling and good people who are in to do the sort of portion of their job, but nothing else. And the system is a kind of broken system, but it's like anything else. It's not all bad. In other words, the system is bad and rotten. The pieces are not all bad. It's like I used to tell my kids, I often say, you tell me the facts, I'll tell you the truth. Sometimes the facts look like one thing. The truth is it's a rotten system that is going to destroy the republic. The facts are that within it are people who are trying to do pieces that are not terrible, right? And they're not bad people. And so culling through that is a challenge that it never ends. And it's exhausting. And so there's a lot to cover and a lot to think about. And when it comes to the Department of Justice, it's taken away your liberty, right? It's not like just screwing up your commerce or your small business association. It's taken people's liberty away. That's pretty frightening, to be frank.
0: What do you make of the fact that Joe DiGenova just resigned in South Florida? Do you have thoughts on that, about him leaving that grand conspiracy case? He had differences with Maine Justice, reportedly. What do you make of that?
21: Well, I've got a couple things. Joe DiGenova was the U.S. attorney in D.C. under Reagan a long time ago. He's a real a lion of the prosecutorial movement. He and his wife, very smart wife, Victoria Tonzig, you know that name. And when I was U.S. attorney in D.C., those two came up and saw me, I think, three or four times, giving me advice how to run an office. I mean, Joe's very experienced at managing staffs and things. So his job, that grand conspiracy, it was supposed to start like a year earlier. So I know he always felt under the gun. I mean, I know that sort of firsthand. I'm disappointed because he's a quality guy. I'm concerned about it. Now, the U.S. attorney down there is a good dude, a tough dude, Jason Quinones, and smart. He's got good teams. So I haven't got an inside scoop on it, to be honest, Vince, but it worries me. Again, the way the deep state works and the way these things come about is it's like you suddenly find yourself and you're like, why is this so slow? And why are we here instead of here? Right. So I worry about it. But part of the reason I'm out, Vince, is to try to drive the narrative about what's gone on too. And because we got to hold accountable, but we got to tell the truth about it. And more of the truth has come out and we've got to be talking about that. For example, Lisa Monaco is one of the worst figures in American life in 100 years. What she did to this country with January 6th, what she did under Obama when she was in the White House, she was there for the Russia hoax. She was at the birthday of the Russia hoax. Lisa Monaco's there. The birthday of the lies about January 6th. She was there. The targeting Catholics, she was there. Targeting school board parents, she was there. Destroying the FBI's credibility, she was there. This woman is one of the worst, and Microsoft is paying her $40, $50 million a year to be a director of national policy or something. Shame on Microsoft. Microsoft is the Argentina of the modern moment, meaning they're harboring Nazi war criminals like Lisa Monaco based on her conduct that I saw.
0: It's outrageous. So to what do you believe that these people, meaning the very high profile people who abuse their power in this way, will be held accountable?
21: Yes.
0: Do you expect that?
21: Yes. Yes. Yes. And look, I think it's taken too long and it's a multi-year project and but it's what's at stake. And I tell people, look, I came out, Vince, also, I came out of the government now instead of at Christmas, have a nice summer and things kind of slow down during an election, because right now we got 50 days to an election. If you think the election doesn't matter, you did not see what I saw. And if you think Ed Martin is a liar, then turn off the machine and don't watch. But if you think I'm not a liar, I'm telling you this. They're coming to destroy people. They're not coming to debate marginal tax rates and whether you think that this or that. The Lisa Monacos of the world targeted American citizens to rot in the gulag. They targeted people to sit in a gulag on a lie, and they made sure that their families, their wives, their kids destroyed, okay? They killed Charlie Kirk, meaning the environment that allowed the fake news that allowed this lie, the Russia hoax, for example, to go forward. This is what these people did, and they're destroying the country, and they will not stop. So if you think, oh, well, we'll just have Maxine Waters doing some oversight after the Dems win the House, that's not what they'll do. They will destroy citizens happily. And my point is, that's what's at stake on the ballot. Not saying the Republicans got it all right. Not saying we shouldn't fix more. We should, and we should, and we should. But that's what's at stake in the fall, and people need to understand that.
0: I want to ask you, though, I've heard that some people within the Justice Department are hesitant because they don't want bringing accountability to follow them for the rest of their careers. In other words, like, they saw what happened after President Trump was in office in the first place. And then people had their lives destroyed by the left when they got power back. Do you feel that there is trepidation by some corners of the Justice Department to truly bring accountability for that reason? Like, in other words, fear about professional consequences, or if the left is going to hurt them when they get power back?
21: Well, Vince, you are someone I know who is an astute observer of human beings, psychology, I guess you could call it, right? You know how people react, and you've interviewed thousands of people and all. And so humans are going to be human. Right now, the cost of being a Trump-supporting prosecutor is very high. They come after you. They file bar complaints. Jeff Clark is one of the smartest guys you've ever met in law, and he's basically dragged through the mud. Rudy Giuliani. I mean, so if you're saying, or do people see what the cost is to be on the side of the Trump DOJ, how could they not? And right. So I don't have somebody saying to me, I don't want to be bothered. Here's my cautionary thing to tell people is, if you supported Trump, these people are coming for you. They're gonna say, oh, well, you weren't as loud as Ed Martin, so we'll just go after him. They're going to come for Ed Martin. They're going to come for the next guy. And the only question is whether you believe in the country enough, in the nation, that you want to fight for it. And some don't. And I don't judge them. Like, I tell people, if that's not your cup of tea, and maybe I'm off balance. I'm glad my wife isn't. She's busy right now. I know she's not watching or listening, so because she'd weigh in. But I do think it's a problem. And I think, look, it's a problem on the outside. As soon as I got out, one of the things I said to people, and Vince, you'll love this. I tell this all the time. People get sick of it. Alfred Baldwin is the name of a dude. He was the guy listening to the wiretaps at Watergate. He was listening for 2 weeks to the Democrat chairman of the state parties calling for hookers and dinner reservations and hotels. That's what he heard. But when he needed a lawyer, the Republicans at the time in Watergate didn't help him. And he ended up with a Democrat lawyer, and we never heard from him until 5 years later. My point in that is, the Democrats are going to come for people. The only question is whether we're going to band together and protect each other and make sure that the people are not just the top guys, but the guys down below that are protected, and that they have lawyers and wherewithal and support and jobs and everything else. But it's a challenge. And again, when you name names, they come after me all the time, right? You know this. I mean, and you if you're going to name names, and name and shame is what I like to say, it's going to get you some attention, but some of us have to do it. And we're either going to finish the job. Here's what I say. We're either going to finish the job that Trump started and save the Republic, or we're not going to save the Republic.
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2: So Todd Blanche is the attorney general right now. He stood alongside President Trump as he received all of this vile personal incoming and defended him in these court proceedings during to stop the rigging of the 2024 election. So he's battle tested here. How much confidence or faith do you have in Todd Blanche? What do you think of him as attorney general?
3: Well, first of all, I'm a President Trump guy, and President Trump picked Todd to be attorney general. So the way I operate is I salute and I go to work. So that's one thing. I trust Donald Trump's judgment. If you don't trust Trump's judgment, then have a conversation. But I do. But I'll tell you this about Todd. I tell it all the time. He and I fought. We battled over stuff because my style is to fight more. And I'm not really a genteel prosecutor. I like to talk to the press. I like to beat up on people. I think that most of the battle in this country is an information war, not a legal war. I mean, just how I feel. But so Todd and I had our fights, but we always had them like brothers have fights. You know, you're in the trenches. I fought my brother my whole life. Here's what I'll say about Todd, and people remember this. Todd Blanche went to law school at night, Brooklyn School of Law, and then became a prosecutor in a hotshot place. In other words, he came from nothing. He didn't come from Harvard and to these places. And a lot of these jerks that are in these prosecuting shops come from Harvard or Yale, and they tell you how smart they are and how good they are, and they're morally empty. So Todd Blanche is a self-made guy. And then he's making a boatload of money at a big law firm because he's a top-notch guy, and he leaves to go work for Trump. There's only two things that happen when you go work for Trump. One, you get destroyed by the bar. And two, Trump gives you a hell of a hard time and doesn't pay you on time. I mean, this is a known thing, right? So he ran towards the bullets. And he won, meaning Trump won. Todd Blanche deserves all that credit. He's battle tested, to your point. So am I confident? 100%. Am I confident that the system is going to allow the results that we need? That's harder. And that's a constant push and pull that we got to be on the team, and we got to be calling it out. And it's hard.
1: And it's hard. That's Ed Martin. If you want to see the whole conversation, go on to rumble.com/Vince and check that out. From this morning, great conversation with Ed. I'll tell you that we had Ed Martin on very early in the administration when he was involved in the weaponization aspects, and he was digging into everything. And you remember this, Jim? We had him on, and then even in the course of that interview, he said out loud and to the public, he said, "You're going to be hearing a lot more from me. You and I are going to be talking on a routine basis." And I said, "I can't wait. Thank you. Glad to have it." And then we didn't. We didn't talk on a routine basis. We didn't have him on. Why is that? Not for a lack of trying. I think Pam Bondi put the kibosh on that or something. At any rate, the guy's free, now able to talk, and he wants accountability. Good. So do we. Let's keep the pressure on. More ahead on The Vince Show.
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2: Generated these types of headlines. For instance, these just the New York Post got a lot of this. They have headline, would-be Trump assassin Thomas Crooks used Bob Dole as a pseudonym to stock up before the Butler rally shooting. Apparently, he was making Amazon and other online purchases using the name Bob Dole, and the packages kept arriving at his parents' house. Imagine your parents would notice if Bob Dole is the name on all the packages. That's what his father, Matthew Crooks, told the FBI in an interview 2 days after his son shot former President Trump in the ear at that campaign rally in July 2024. Parcels that were being sent to the residents included parts, tools, and items to increase the capacity of his rifle. What does that mean? A magazine? Is that to increase the capacity of the rifle? The same weapon that his father would give to him on the morning of the rally at the Butler Farm Showgrounds in Pennsylvania. Also this, the cremation of Thomas Crooks. Cremation of would-be Trump assassin Thomas Matthew Crooks' body was paid for by an anonymous donor. So just days after his death, as Secret Service snipers take him out, after he's already begun opening fire on everybody there at that rally, specifically shooting the president in the ear, the body gets cremated, and it was paid for by an anonymous donor. Who's an anonymous? I mean, it'd be one thing if it was like the family. The family funded it. An anonymous donor? What does that even mean? Like, who's anonymously making a donation to cremate this guy's body? Anonymous donor paid for cremation, reads a note at the end of a summary of an interview that the gunman's father, Matthew, conducted with federal investigators. And then this New York Post headline says, would-be Trump assassin Thomas Crooks had sick obsession with guns, federal documents show. Apparently he was interested in firearms. He was doing long distance shooting. And then he goes off to commit this assassination attempt. That's probably the one headline that I'm like, well, wait a second, hold on. Just because somebody has an interest in guns doesn't mean they're gonna become an assassin. Like, we shouldn't generate some sort of like conclusion based on that. There's lots of law abiding citizens who own guns, enjoy using them for sport, feel like have to use them for self-defense, want them for the Second Amendment rights of preventing the tyranny of the government. Look, plenty of legitimate reasons to own firearms in the United States of America. We shouldn't demonize people who go to the range and learn how to use it safely. But Thomas Crooks, apparently, as you might imagine, was obsessed with the guns, and he went on to, unlike most gun owners, use them in the commission of a crime. So those are all the details, a lot of the details coming out from Chuck Grassley. Now, what are we to make of them? Well, the president is set aback by the brand new information. He said this. He said, everybody knows the crooked Joe Biden FBI didn't do what they should have with respect to the lunatic who shot me in Butler, Pennsylvania. By the time I got into office on January 20th, most of the information was missing, altered, corrupted, or gone. New info was just found, the president emphasizes. Why wasn't it seen long ago? This was all a Democrat plot to get me out of the election. It failed. Dirty cop Christopher Wray should pay a price for the way he handled this assassination attempt, and certainly for the things he said. God bless America. Make America great again. President Donald J. Trump. That's interesting to me. It's very fascinating. Now, I want to remind you, though, of like when President Trump came into office, he expressed that he was dissatisfied by the lack of answers. That was early in his administration. He's like, I feel like I don't have my arms around this thing. And then he started getting briefings from his new FBI leaders, not Christopher Wray, then Kash Patel and company started giving him briefings on exactly what they knew, what they had their arms around. And the

0: president started saying publicly, well, yeah, I am satisfied with the briefings I'm getting from my guys. Now, both things can be true. Both, he can be satisfied with his team offering what they know and be very dissatisfied with Chris Wray's FBI doing, what did he say in this post? He said that the documents were missing, altered, corrupted, or gone. That's not good. That's awful. The attempted assassination of a Secret Service protectee, documents, information was missing, altered, corrupted, gone? That's a nightmare. That's a total nightmare. My friend Dan Bongino was of course, for a time this past year, he was the deputy director of the FBI. On his podcast this morning on the Dan Bongino show, I already saw some of the clips of this going viral. He is now calling for an independent investigation to establish all of the facts here and to be crystal clear with the public. His view, as I gathered it, was that he wants every last piece of information to be litigated and shared in public. And he said he doesn't want any of the alphabet agencies involved, the FBI, the CIA, any of them, that this should be somebody on the outside, somebody who can be trusted. I heard him name people like Rudy Giuliani and Bill Bratton, the former New York City police commissioner. You know, somebody like that, somebody who especially Trump supporters can have some confidence in to oversee an independent investigation into all of this. Just make everything that you possibly can public here. I think that would be good. You know, we need information. I mean, the reality is, of course, if the president doesn't have all of the information, that's a problem. It's one thing for us in the public to want some degree of certainty about what exactly went down. That matters a lot because, you know, in the end, we are in charge. You need to have some faith in your government. And if you don't have that, that's a disaster. And, of course, we haven't had that over the years. You know, Cash and Dan came into the FBI as the inheritors of one of the worst reputations in the entire federal government. The FBI, yeah, people didn't trust it. So they inherited that lack of trust. But for the president to say, this stuff is brand new to me. Why wasn't this seen long ago? This information was missing, altered, corrupted, gone. That ain't good. That's a disaster. Total disaster. And, of course, it leads people to believe that there is some sort of massive cover-up that was going on when Chris Wray was the director of the FBI, that they were destroying information that precluded the public from having a real understanding of the forces behind the assassination attempt. That's, of course, how the conclusions people reach. So whether or not that's true, whether or not there's some broader conspiracy, any of it, just release everything. What could you possibly have to keep classified about this case? We all saw it play out. We know it occurred. We saw the guy on the roof. He was taking the shots. The Trump supporters on the ground are the only reason that President Trump ends up surviving. They're the ones who are yelling, he's on the roof. He's on the roof. Excuse me. Local cops climb up to the roof and begin, you know, exchanging fire with the guy. The whole thing is crazy. And the fact that we don't have clarity up until this very day, the fact that the president doesn't have clarity is cause for immense concern. Big time. So the president's saying, this is insane. Dan Bongino saying, let's get an independent commission going. Something needs to be done here. Excuse me, I've got to clear my throat a little bit. I've got a little bit of a cold or something, Jip. I wonder if I picked it up from Dallas. Got something going on.
1: Don't
0: probably not. It was from you. It was from you in Dallas. No, it wasn't you. It was all the outsiders who came in for the Republican convention. That's what it was. It was one of those Dallas foreigners. Anyway, some one way or the other, I'll be fine. Enough complaining about me. I have to keep muting a little bit so I can cough, hack along up. All right. Hey, there are some developments today, and I'm going to explore this, I think, on the next few shows we have here, too. Speaking of Texas, do you see that there are brand new undercover videos that are coming out about James Talafrico and his campaign? It is insane what's happening right now. Talafrico, there's a super PAC that supports him in Texas. And they're called Texas Majority Pack. And Town Hall, the great news operation Town Hall, has undercover video that they have just posted catching a guy called Sky McAdams. Sky, you know he's a lib. Sky McAdams, the organizing manager of Texas Majority PAC, explaining that they have been paying, this operation has been paying people to vote for Talafrico. They're buying votes for James Talafrico. Now, they say, Sky says in the video, you'll hear it in a moment, that you can't just pay them directly. You've got to be a little more creative about this. You pay them to attend a meeting. But what you're really doing is you're paying for them to vote for Talafrico. Listen to this.
1: We are paying people $25 to attend a one-hour Zoom class to like learn why voting is important and why the Republicans are causing all these bad things.
0: Yeah. To attend a Zoom class. Oh, it's not even an actual meeting. It's just flip your Zoom on. You don't even have to turn your camera on. Just flip the Zoom on. We'll give you $25. You vote for Talafrico.
1: Yeah. So it's like a roundabout way of paying people for their votes, essentially, which is interesting.
0: Did you hear that? Jim, is that clear enough? Just making sure. It's a roundabout way to pay people for their votes, essentially, which is interesting. He says, well, it's also criminal.
2: What's this called?
1: It's called the Paid Relational Program. I think Rally Texas is the official name. You can't pay someone to vote for someone. You can't be like, here's $25, go vote for me. You can say, attend a one-hour class and you can receive $25. And the class just talks about like the importance of it.
2: Yeah.
1: It's a little gray.
2: It's a creative way to... Yeah. It's a creative way to kind of...
1: Yeah.
2: But right now, we can use all the help we can get.
1: Yeah, you know, like, if I was a Republican, I would be pissed.
0: If I was a Republican, I would be pissed. He goes, I'd be like, that is shady as F. This is the Democrat organizer who just admitted on camera that he is buying votes for James Talafrico. Yeah, that seems like a problem. And the hits just keep coming for Talafrico. You know, have you seen videos of his pastor? He's got this pastor lady at St. Andrew's Presbyterian Church. Her name is Babs Miller. She was just caught on camera. Jacob Wheeler has this on X. He's a reporter with the Daily Wire. She was just caught on camera saying that Talafrico's recent heel turn, where he's pretending that he doesn't think there are six sexes, he doesn't think God is non-binary. Have you seen this? Where he just did interviews with Fox and a couple of other outlets, insisting, oh no, I'm totally normal, I'm not that freaky. His pastor, who's a priestess, the priestess was just caught on camera saying he's lying. That the second he gets elected, the second he gets power, he's going to go right back to his freak show positions. I've got that and a lot more. It's ahead on The Vince Show.
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2: Now, Talafrico's home parish is this, or home church is this place called St. Andrew's Presbyterian. And he has a priestess by the name of Babs Miller who's in charge of it. And she was just caught on hidden camera, again, from the Daily Wire, Jacob Wheeler sharing this video, saying that Talafrico's lying to the voters right now about his actual positions, which are the freaky ones that we've heard in the past. Listen to this.
4: Trump. People are attacking Talarico for saying that God is non-binary. That's literally that's literally what he is.
5: Yeah.
4: He went on Fox News and like walked that back. Did you see that?
5: Yeah. He's giving some advice that I don't think he should be following.
4: Yeah. Because that's why that attracted me to this church was like.
5: And I can guarantee you that once he gets elected, he'll change his tune back to where he was.
4: Okay, but he has to kind of play this game.
2: You hear that? I guarantee you, says his priestess, that he is going to change his tune back the second he gets power to where he was.
5: Back to where he was.
4: Okay, but he has to kind of play this game.
5: Yes, that's what his campaign has convinced him of, is that the Democratic Party is backing off on their stances on trans and all of this. And so his staff is encouraging him to kind of do the same thing just for the next 50 weeks, whatever days, I guess. I think it's bad advice, personally, but if it helps him win, okay.
2: What? I'm sorry, she's supposed to be a Christian priestess? And if it helps him win, you know, lying to the public is fine. You know, whatever it helps, I guess. I think he should just tell the truth, but, you know, whatever. I mean, as long as he wins. Is anybody listening to this? How the hell is Texas going to vote for this guy? Jim, I feel like I'm taking freaking crazy pills. Talafrico has a shot? I don't think so. I mean, this is one of those moments where I see polls and I'm like, no, come on. The polls, they jack things up all the time. I don't even think it's possible to conduct a real poll these days. It's so crazy. But you see like, Talafrico's up by a point. Up by a point. He says God's non-binary. He says that everybody needs to get abortions. The Bible doesn't talk about it enough, so he thinks abortion is the thing to do. There are six genders.
6: How she threw the whole Democrat Party under the bus, saying that they told him to say this now. So the Democrats are telling him to lie. And as a Christian, he's willing to lie to win the Senate.
2: That's the key. You have to lie to win. And she said something like, and they're backing off on the trans stuff, so he has to back off on the trans. I'm sorry, did I miss a memo or something? The Democrats are backing off on the trans delusion? I haven't seen that. They're still all in. with that nonsense. It's why people find them so unappealing as a party. It's all a freak show. These are some devastating drops. Boy, I love the hidden camera work these days. Isn't it great? You know why this doesn't happen to conservatives? Because they're the same people. Regardless of whether...
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16: From ABC News, I'm Michelle Franzen. The cost for Americans to borrow, from credit cards to home and car loans, just went up. The Federal Reserve Board, in a unanimous decision, raising interest rates by a quarter of a percentage point. Stubborn inflation, higher oil prices due to the war with Iran, putting pressure on the economy. ABC's Elizabeth Schulze says more hikes could follow this year.
17: The Fed does still see inflation staying high through this year, 3.7% inflation rate. So that's above the Fed's 2% target. It says unemployment is stable, consumer spending is resilient.
16: Diesel prices at record highs. One farmer in Illinois says his diesel fuel costs for soybeans have nearly doubled during President Trump's term. He's paying $1,800 in fuel as harvest ramps up. Tom Cloza is chief oil analyst for Gulf Oil at Cloza Advisors.
18: You know, if you're in agriculture and we use a lot of diesel for agriculture, you're not going to leave the crops in the field. You're going to go pay the price, whether it's $6 or $7, to harvest the crops.
16: Costs, he says, likely will show up at grocery stores. The NTSB will hold a briefing on last night's deadly news helicopter crash in Los Angeles. Two crew members on board were killed. A third person died on the ground. That chopper was covering a bus and SUV crash when it went down. ABC's Trevor Ault has more.
19: Flames erupting after the aircraft crashed between two commercial buildings. Police say at least three people were killed, including a pedestrian on the ground. The chopper went down just after 7 p.m., less than a mile from where first responders were already working a deadly bus crash. An SUV had slammed into the side of a Metro bus, becoming lodged inside the vehicle.
16: Two people were killed in that bus and SUV crash. The House adopting to hold billionaire Leon Black in contempt of Congress for defying two subpoenas to appear for a deposition, along with turning over documents related to the panel's inquiry into convicted sex offender Jeffrey Epstein. 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
20: 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After weeks of record heat, New Mexico is getting a dramatic change in the forecast.
21: Widespread rain chances are returning to the state, with thunderstorms expected to become more numerous through the middle of the week. Forecasters say many communities could see much-needed rainfall, but some storms may also bring heavy downpours that could lead to localized flooding. The wetter pattern is also bringing relief from the heat, with temperatures dropping closer to normal for mid-September. Residents are encouraged to clear storm drains, avoid parking in low-lying, flood-prone areas, and be prepared for changing road conditions during the afternoon and evening commute. Francina Walker, News Radio, KKOB.
20: If you thought Jupiter was the only thing to worry about, now Google is weighing plans for a potential data center in southeast New Mexico.
22: The proposed site is located just outside Hobbs in Lee County, where the company says it is reviewing options for a possible long-term investment. While the project remains in the early planning stages, Google says the facility would be designed to reduce impacts on local water resources through a closed-loop, air-cooled system. The company says water use would be limited mainly to everyday building operations rather than data center cooling. Sultan Chani Salcedo, News Radio, KKOB.
20: The Las Cruces Police Department is pushing back against privacy concerns surrounding its use of Flock license plate reader cameras. Police Chief Jeremy Story says much of the information circulating online about the technology is inaccurate. The department recently released a video explaining how the system works and how officers use it to identify stolen vehicles and people wanted by law enforcement. Las Cruces police also have launched a public transparency portal that includes camera locations, search data, and information about how long plate reader data is stored. And the city of Albuquerque is working to clean up a vacant property that has been the focus of neighborhood concerns for decades. We get more with KQB's Natasha Leyba.
23: The former Pig House property on Mesilla Street Northeast was cited for weeds growing onto sidewalks and trash accumulation on the lot. Code enforcement officials say they issued notices and posted a red tag after inspections in August and September. However, they later learned the property is now owned by the city following a foreclosure and demolition several years ago. The city says the cleanup crew has been assigned and leaders hope the property can eventually be redeveloped into new housing. Natasha Leyba, News Radio, KKOB.
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24: Watch for scattered storms to produce locally heavy rainfall well into the evening hours. Towards midnight and thereafter, skies should tend to settle. 59 Albuquerque's low Thursday morning. Santa Fe drops to 55. Thursday, slight chance at showers and thundershowers morning and midday. Then high storm chances back in play for the afternoon and evening. A continued heavy rain threat. High 81 Albuquerque, 75 Santa Fe. This is your forecast from KOAT Action 7 News. I'm meteorologist Eric Green.
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28: I'm attorney Kevin Rowe, and we've been servicing New Mexico for years. 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
29: 444-4444. 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
20: You know, it really stinks when a candidate, either side, when a candidate has to go out and defend things he said that are true. That there's data, there's evidence, there's statistics, but you can't say those things out loud. And that's what's going on with Greg Hull, unfortunately, now with some of the things that he said about New Mexico and their government dependency, which is true. Thanks for being with us here on News Radio KKOB. Brandon Vogt with you this afternoon. J.J. Buck producing, got Mike Gaba in the newsroom. Rainy out there. I mean, I love the rain.
0: I love the, I mean, September rain. I mean, it's fine, but yeah, I really would have liked this rain a couple of months ago. The September rain is so bittersweet. It's like, okay, I'm glad it cooled off, but there ain't enough time to grow any grass before it's going to freeze. But I would take what we can get. So be careful out there, because we all know what happens when it rains in Albuquerque. People forget how to drive. Be a defensive driver today. Be very alert. We'll start with Greg Hull, and we'll take your calls, 505-243-3333. And it's not what he said, but also, and I'm going to read to you an article from the Santa Fe New Mexican. Again, operatives, Democratic operatives in the media, seizing on potential scandal. They tried to do this a few weeks ago when Greg Hull was at another meet and greet somewhere in southeast New Mexico, and somebody asked him a question about the abortion tourism, again, which is a real thing in the state of New Mexico, and asked him if he would reach out to Greg Abbott. Maybe they could talk about this, and he said he would, and then they blew that whole thing up trying to make – luckily, it didn't blow up because it really wasn't much, because any governor will have to work with states that surround him. MLG has to call Greg Abbott, and has a few times over the last 8 years. You're going to have to call and talk to people that surround you. That's just the way it is. But they tried to make that a whole big thing, kind of like they did with Ron Ketty 4 years ago, saying he's going to take away your abortion rights. And that became a huge deal back in the summer of 2022. But this one here is, hopefully this one goes nowhere too, but I want to talk about it to illustrate what Republican candidates are up against. Not just their opponent, but also the media, also all the operatives out there looking to seize the opportunity for sure, and try to get Greg Hull in some sort of gotcha moment. And I'll tell you, this guy, Greg Hull, has ran a clean campaign. Like, it's been on a shoestring budget. We talked about that yesterday. I don't even think he's raised $1 million yet. Shoestring campaign. He's been everywhere. He's been networking. He did it the right way. He's been running for almost 2 years now. And he has not gotten in the mud. In fact, that's one of my criticisms. I think that maybe he should go harder after Deb Haaland and Stephanie Garcia Richard. He hasn't done that. He wants to run an above-board campaign. I totally respect that. And he has not been drawn into one of these gotcha moments, even though the media has continued, the media and the Democrats, and in New Mexico during election years, sometimes they work in concert together. He hasn't fell for it. And that's great. But here's this. This is from the Santa Fe, New Mexican, the writer Daniel Chacon. During a meet and greet in Ruidoso, August 29th, a woman in the audience who said she worked in schools there for a decade shared a story about a group of high school students who told her they couldn't read. That is a story. I mean, we could walk up and down APS high schools and kids would tell us they don't know how to read, or it would be painfully obvious if you sit in that classroom that these kids can't read. Now, earlier this summer, Greg Hull, he talked about it on the air with us. Earlier this summer, Greg Hull had a chance to meet and, you know, really talk to Phil Bryant's his name, who's a former governor of Mississippi. And that was a joke. I remember being on KKOB years ago and talking about, I mean, that the joke was, thank goodness for Mississippi, right? Mississippi was 50th in all this stuff, and we were like, you know, 49th. But guess what? Mississippi pulled it together. Now, they're not in the top five, but they are doing way better than they used to and way better than New Mexico is, that's for sure. And I don't know if the timing of it was around COVID. They call it the Mississippi miracle. They had the New York Times writing these op-eds about what is going on here and how even, you know, it led by Republicans. And you had all the mainstream media writing these very great stories highlighting what happened in Mississippi. And then you even had people in New Mexico trying to do somewhat of what they did in Mississippi. As Marilyn Beck told me once, they just took the easy things. They didn't do the hard stuff. And that's why we remained at 50th. So there was a meet and greet, and the lady was talking about how it, her school or school that she's familiar with, high school students told her she couldn't read. And then Greg Holt told the story of the Mississippi Miracle and talked about Phil Bryant and what happened there and the education reforms that came with New Mexico's former governor, Susana Martinez, who, by the way, has been super, super quiet in this election cycle. And I am very, very disappointed that she has been. I might get to that here in a little bit. And of course, the New Mexico legislature poo-pooed most of the stuff that Susana Martinez wanted to do, especially the social promotion. They let Hannah Scandera, the Secretary of Education, I don't even think she ever, maybe at the very end, she got confirmed. They just let her be Secretary of Education designate because the people at the Roundhouse are just so, I mean, that's just mean. Like, the lady's working. She's been doing the job. Just confirm her. No, they wouldn't do that just because she's a Republican. Hull said that Bryant told her, and this was Bryant told him, your legislature wouldn't adopt it, but mine did. And now we're way up on the list and you guys are still at the bottom. So now that's what Greg Hull is saying that the former governor of Mississippi told him. And he's just relaying that information when it comes to a meet and greet. And boy, does everybody get all mad about that. Everybody's all clutching their pearl. Oh my God, how dare you? How dare you? And it gets even, for them, it gets even worse. Holt told the audience, New Mexico needs to get kids reading at a grade level by third grade because kids who struggle get disheartened and feel they have to give up. He said, and this is a quote, and then it, as a state, we empower that because if you didn't get through high school the way you thought you should have, we've got every safety net in the world for you right here. He continued, we can put you on Medicaid. We can put you on SNAP. We can give you free universal child care. My opponent, meaning Deb Haaland, wants to do now free universal health care. He continued, I love when they use the word free because I think that they know that that word actually means, I don't think they know what that word actually means, but the fact of the matter is we empower that type of failure. Oh my gosh. Wow. That's just like an atomic bomb politically just got dropped because Greg Hull said we empower that type of behavior, which is a true statement. Right.
1: I have depended on those benefits since the 1990s.
0: We definitely do. These are all true statements. These are all things that everybody knows. But how dare you talk about it? And then the left and the Democrats and the media, you know, feel like that's insulting New Mexicans. Well, maybe they need to be insulted. Maybe you need to be insulted a little bit. Because what's been going on here is not good. As the original argument that got brought up here, you had high school kids that are walking out of school with a diploma that don't know how to read. And Greg Hull is right, and the statistics bear it out. We've got, a third of our people are in poverty. A fifth of them are on some sort of benefit. I mean, and I don't even believe those numbers. I think it's even more. But we do. We empower failure. We empower victimization. And we just let people off the hook. Now, why? Why do we do that? Because people that are dependent listen to people in power. Right? That's pretty easy. That's the whole, I mean, we got plenty of socialists walking around in New Mexico, walking around the halls of the Roundhouse. They're Democratic socialists or worse. I mean, you've got a socialist running for governor, Deb Haaland. I mean, that's quite obvious. And that's how socialism works in other parts of the world. Go pick up a book and read about it. When you make people dependent on the government, then you can seize all the power. And that is what has happened here. You have so many people that are dependent. They don't want you to take, don't mess with my bennies, right? They don't want anybody to mess with it. They have made Republicans the villains because we're like, hey, why don't we try to do something here? Now, obviously, people that can't work, people that are disabled, I mean, that's why we have these safety nets. But we've got way too many safety nets in the state of New Mexico. And when you do, people don't want to go out there and earn something for themselves. We empower this type of failure. We obviously do. And now they're trying to make this into some sort of gotcha moment. Grow up. I mean, the electorate, the Democrats, the media, grow up. Okay, because this is what's happening. You write these stories. You know, I mean, we just got, I might talk about this a little later, like some of the test scores for APS were up minimally, and then we want to have a ticker tape parade for it. No, let's make some real improvement, and then we can celebrate it. But there's nothing to be ashamed of when you say New Mexico empowers this type of failure, because we do, and have for decades, frankly. So we'll get some of your thoughts on this, 505-243-3333, coming up next.
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0: BV Today, News Radio KKOB, Greg Hull having to defend remarks that are actually true. Now, if there was a whole bunch of hyperbole or he was like kind of grandstanding a little bit on it, all right. Maybe walk it back some. But no, I mean, nothing he said here is untrue. And I wouldn't even think, even if there's a little bit of hyperbole around it. It's politics. People are asking questions. It's off-the-cuff questions. And who knows? And I promise you a lot of this stuff, not just here, but around the country, like in these meet and greets, like there's a lot of plants, meaning, you know, Democratic operatives have gotten to somebody and they'll ask them, they'll pretend like they're on their side and they ask them a question and they turn it around on them. I mean, you see that. I mean, people call in here and try to do that sometimes. Nothing he said was that out of bounds. Hull made similar remarks at Doniana County event 3 days prior, highlighting the huge percentage of New Mexicans on Medicaid and SNAP, formerly food stamps. Okay, Daniel Chacon, who wrote this article for the Santa Fe New Mexican, because I don't even quite know if it's newsworthy. Is that not a political issue? I do believe it is. He is running for governor, and I think those are issues that need to be talked about. Because show me where we don't have a huge percentage of New Mexicans. In fact, on these benefits. In fact, we're number one in the country when it comes to that. Let me get to some calls here. Bert, you're on News Radio KQOB. Hi, Bert.
15: Yes, sir.
0: Yep.
15: The liberal Democrat politicians' logic, which is illogical, drives them to a permanent position of self-preservation, which allows them to legitimize in their own minds any underhanded tactics that can be used to preserve their positions of power. That is why they never produce legislation that benefits society as a whole. They are always preoccupied with self-preservation and the pursuit of money and power, while the society that actually empowers them degenerates into homelessness and bankruptcy, in my humble opinion. I thank you, sir.
16: He is the most interesting man in the world.
0: Thank you, Bert. I appreciate that. Here on News Radio KKOB. Let me get Mark in here. Hey, Mark, you're on News Radio KKOB. What's up, Mark?
17: Man, I just got to say, man, Bert has to be the most awesome person in the world.
0: Oh, yeah.
15: Yes, sir.
0: He definitely is. You're pretty good, too, Mark. Don't sell yourself short, all right?
17: Right on. I mean, one thing I got to say, it's just a good day here in New America. I just got to put that out there.
0: It is. Yeah.
17: And right. you just can't make this stuff up. I mean, the sense of entitlement going on, just like you're saying. And just don't even get me going about the food stamp thing. But, man, the best thing that ever happened was that 80 hours that they put in mandatory for the majority of the people on that.
0: Mm-hmm. Yeah. And I hope they stick to it. Thanks for a call there, Mark. Yeah, I think I misspoke. Is it the Santa Fe New Mexican? They have to change their name now? Santa Fe New American? Is that what's going on? Actually, I've got some news about New America and the Republic of Texas coming up here on News Radio KQOB. All right, let's do this. All right, Sarah, there's plenty of people that don't think I should give you any time here, so you better make it good. They think that Strauss is too mean and I'm not mean enough on you. That's the consensus around here. You there?
18: Yeah, I'm on. Are you talking to me?
0: Yes, I'm talking to you. Go ahead.
18: Well, I mean, how is that starving people of New Mexico, one person out of five person, is going to be a good governor?
0: Yeah.
18: I mean, it's Trump.
0: You know, do you not know that they have all these food pantries and soup kitchens? You're not going to starve anymore. Being poor in America is not like being poor in the Philippines or being poor in America, 30, 40, 50 years ago. Like, we take care of people. Nobody is starving to death. If you want a meal, you can go find a meal someplace. Now, you may have to humble yourself a little bit and show up at one of those soup kitchens or one of the pantries, but nobody's going hungry anymore. The only people going hungry are people that want to go hungry.
18: Anyways, I was talking to all the, I got a shout out to all the starving people in New Mexico.
0: Shout.
18: If you want voting information, is 243 vote. You vote with your stomach, 243-8683.
0: All right. So. Thank you, Sarah. All right. News is next.
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20: From 96.3 News Radio KKOB, I'm Mike Gabel. The Valencia County Sheriff's Office is asking for the public's help identifying two people accused of breaking into and vandalizing a local school.
21: Deputies say staff discovered two broken windows on doors near the cafeteria, along with graffiti painted on multiple walls throughout the building. During a follow-up investigation Monday, deputies reviewed security camera footage with school staff, and also investigators say the video shows two suspects entering the school by breaking a glass door with what appeared to be a pair of bolt cutters. According to deputies, the suspects remained inside the school for about an hour before leaving before the same door they used to get in. Anyone who recognizes the individuals or has information about the incident is asked to contact the Valencia County Sheriff's Office. Sultan Chani Salcedo, News Radio, KKOB.
20: Monsoon season has ramped up, and with that, the New Mexico Department of Transportation is warning drivers about rushing water and how to keep yourself safe in a flash flood. We turn to KQB's Francina Walker.
1: Flooding brings intense rushing water and debris to roads within minutes. 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Don't attempt to drive through flooded roads. Turn around. It only takes 12 inches of fast-moving water to sweep away most cars. Don't drive around barriers blocking flooded roads. The road may have collapsed due to the water, and don't underestimate the force and power of moving bodies of water. Francina Walker, News Radio KKOB.
20: The University of New Mexico Police Department has some new headquarters. UNM leaders and police officials held a ribbon-cutting ceremony yesterday for the new facility at the corner of Mesa Vista and University. The department had previously operated out of a building shared with a campus residence hall since the mid-1990s. University officials say the new headquarters is part of a broader effort to improve campus safety and security. The project is one of several recent safety investments and cost about $17 million. And New Mexico has launched a new program aimed at helping workers learn English skills connected to their careers. Insight with KQB's Natasha Leyva.
5: The Workforce English Program offers free online instruction in high-demand fields such as healthcare, energy, logistics, and education. The initiative is being administered by the Office of New Americans and providing career-focused coursework, virtual learning, and multilingual coaching. State officials say the program is intended to support both job seekers and current employees, while helping employers develop and retain their workforce. Natasha Leiba, News Radio, KKOB.
20: And gas prices in San Juan County are reaching some of the highest levels in New Mexico. On Tuesday, regular unleaded gasoline climbed to nearly $5 a gallon, while diesel prices approached $6.50 per gallon. County leaders say they've raised concerns with the New Mexico Department of Justice, noting fuel prices can be significantly cheaper in nearby communities. State officials say they're reviewing pricing in the area to determine potential causes behind the persistent price gap. Next news update, 2 o'clock. I'm Mike Gaba, 96.3.

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2: 505-243-3333. So, the Santa Fe New Mexican, after all this with Greg Hull, actually speaking the truth about New Mexico and being, oh my gosh, how dare you? How can you say that? This is where the media makes up the story to fill their quota or whatever. This really isn't a story. But they went to the Democratic Party of New America, Myla Miles, and she said, Hull sounds exactly like President Donald Trump. Here's the quote. Showing this level of contempt for thousands of hardworking New Mexicans who need SNAP, Medicaid, and universal child care to get by is disgraceful. How are hardworking New Americans supposed to trust him if he's so willing to call them failures? All right, for one thing, they want you to believe that all of these people that are on benefits are hardworking, and some of them are, okay? I don't paint with a broad brush like the Democrats do. There's some that are hardworking. You need a little bit to get by. I get it. Let's look at some more facts here, because Democrats in the state of New Mexico and the media don't like to look at facts too much. New Mexico is one of the most affordable places to live in the country. Now, I know affordability has been a big topic in this midterm and, you know, the gas prices. But New Mexico, I mean, try living someplace else. And some of you know other people that live other places. It's way more expensive. And they want to paint everybody as they just have a little bit of a benefit just to get over the hump, just so they can get that bag of groceries and feed their family. That is not the case with everybody. A lot of these people should be working. They could be working. They choose not to because it's the path of least resistance. And it is in the culture in New Mexico. I mean, I'm sorry. You don't lead the nation in benefits without it being ingrained in your culture. Because if there were people moving in and out of poverty, moving from poverty out and moving from benefits out, that doesn't happen here very often. They're not to too many people. And then so this whole story, Daniel Chacon wrote this, Santa Fe New American. It was, let's get Greg Hull speaking the truth about things, and then let's go ask the Democrats about it so they can slam them. I'll tell you this, Daniel Chacon. So it was earlier this spring. You remember the whole thing with the Republican Party, and I was getting involved in it. And Daniel Chacon was actually one of the few reporters that was actually writing about the problems within the Republican Party. I mean, you know why. I mean, anytime they can slam Republicans, they will. But he was actually writing about it and talking about it. So I reached out to him. I was like, hey, why don't you come on? We'll talk about this. And he, you know, waffled on that and didn't want to come on. But he does a podcast, and they have all sorts of people on. They had Jay Block on the other day. Jay Block, you know, he's a fire starter, right? He's a firebrand. Like, he throws the bombs. And they sat down and talked to Jay Block. And Daniel Chacon wouldn't talk to me about the reporting he was doing with the Republican Party and all the problems that they had, and still continue to, by the way. By the way, everybody asked me for an update on that. So they had four meetings. They never got a quorum. So they still have the deposed the deposed former chairman, Amy Barella. You got the treasurer who is still sitting in jail because she killed a man, allegedly, all that stuff. And I guess Mike Nelson, he's the interim. They finally put him as interim chairman. And then I guess after the election, they might or might not have another meeting to elect new leadership. I have no idea. They've been super quiet. Yeah, you're right. So I never saw them physically when I was in Dallas at the GOP convention. I saw all their social media stuff.

0: but I never saw anybody. But it was, I mean, it was all the old favorites, Jim Townsend and his wife, I think, and Leticia Munoz, who's the executive director. They were just living it up down there on the dime of the Republican Party that probably should be going to candidates at this point. And I think they brought 34 of them. If there was any sort of leadership with the Republican Party, I would ask him, like, the receipts and stuff of who paid for what. Did this come out of the coffers, the Republican Party? Like, they were paying lawyers to defend Amy Barella? Or did they do it on their own? Because there's a lot of candidates that haven't received any money that they could be supporting. But no, not when there's parties to go to. Jeez. Not when Jim Townsend can go to Dallas and party and be, you know, the big Republican from New America. By the way, sitting here with Michael Perry yesterday, and he's running for land commissioner. I pulled the campaign data, and I was shocked because Michael Perry, the Republican candidate for land commissioner, has not received a single dollar from oil and gas in the state of New Mexico. But they have given money to his opponent, the Democrat that wants to end oil and gas. And again, I look at guys like Jim Townsend who gets funded by oil and gas. Like, why don't you make a phone call, dude? Why don't you see if Chevron and Exxon and all these oil companies have been making a lot of money here in New Mexico, maybe write a check for one of these Republican candidates that wants to help oil and gas in the state, energy in the state. But now they're giving money to Deb Haaland and the Democrats running for land commissioner. Let me get Jeff in here. Hey, Jeff, you're on News Radio KQOB.
1: Thank you for taking my call, BB.
0: Yeah, go ahead, sir.
1: So you're talking to the guy who worked on welfare reform back in the 90s.
0: Uh-huh.
1: I was an economist for the state of New Mexico Human Services Department.
0: Yeah.
1: So what they're looking at right now, what Medicaid is requiring, is what they call it ABOD. It's kind of it's an abbreviation of able-bodied adults, mm-hmm, without dependent children or dependents. You could be taking care of a parent or a disabled spouse or a kid or something like that.
0: Yeah.
1: So it's not necessarily kids, but the work requirements back in the day were always 80 hours a month.
0: Mm-hmm.
1: You know, and that's, you know, there's 40 hours a week in 4 months. That's, you know, that's nothing. And so those were imposed on SNAP, what became the SNAP program.
0: Yeah.
1: And I analyzed every bill that came before Congress for Domenici's office. He just had a relationship with us and he wanted to know what the impact would be on New Mexico.
0: Mm-hmm.
1: That was back in the day when we actually had politicians in Congress who worked for us instead of
0: yeah,
1: whatever the national priority of whichever party they belong.
0: Exactly.
1: And I'll just say this, the need for welfare, and yes, you know, it is true that we are really high in food insecurity, and it's also really true that there are food pantries and benefits available.
0: Mm-hmm.
1: Both of those can be true at the same time.
0: Oh yeah, yeah.
1: That makes any sense.
0: I got you.
1: But for the need for this, I worked with a lady, and this was back in '94. And Perora, so the Personal Responsibility Work Opportunity Reconciliation Act of 1996 was signed into law by Clinton in August 22nd, '96. And this coworker, friend of mine, she referenced the fact that when she worked in one of the Albuquerque offices, she had case files that went back to 1956.
0: Yeah.
1: That made reference to original case files that had fallen apart that went back to 1938. And so, you know, welfare cash assistance passed in back in 1935.
0: Mm-hmm.
1: That's how long it was going on in New Mexico. And yeah, so
0: generational
1: five-year limits and work requirements, we didn't see people starving and homelessness in the street. We actually saw people get jobs go to work and actually, you know, contribute something. So it broke the cycle of poverty. None of the programs lift people out of poverty. Mm-hmm. They promote it.
0: Yeah. Thank you, Jeff. I appreciate that. That's a great kind of thumbnail sketch of what's happened here in the state of New Mexico. And it highlights the point. I mean, it's in the culture, you know. They found something to get people dependent, and you scare people by saying, oh, the other side wants to take this away from you. And then you have generational poverty, generational benefits, and generational people that vote for the Democratic Party, even though it is fast turning into something other than the Democratic Party. I want to let you know about Window World. You know, the guys from Window World are coming over to my place next week. Start taking a look at some of those windows. And you can also take advantage of these great offers from Window World. 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
0: Green Chile, huh? I thought Chile was a country. All right, let me get Daniel in here. Daniel, you're on News Radio, KQOB.
26: Hi, BB. Can you hear me okay?
0: Yes, go ahead, sir.
26: Well, I think there is a real scandal in Albuquerque. And first, I want to remind people, Mayor Keller has spent over $300 million on homeless people. Yeah. City Council estimates Albuquerque spends $30,000 per homeless person each year. Now, the state fair is in town, and all the homeless people on Central have been cleared out. And where are they? Well, they're under the I-40 underpass over there at First Street, because I was just there 2 hours ago, and there was over 60 homeless people, five dogs, and, you know, old and young. And if the mayor is going to be taking so much money for the homeless, I mean, he can at least put a roof over their head while it's raining.
0: Yeah, yeah, you got it. Thanks for call, Daniel. Appreciate it. 505-243-3333 on the text line this afternoon. Brandon, the people of Albuquerque, first and foremost, need to learn how to drive. Yeah, East Mountain Tom. As it's a little wet out there. Also on the text line, 1030, kids can't read, nothing new. Over 35 years ago, an APS high school senior couldn't make change for a $10 bill for a $7 purchase when the power went out. True. Okay. Also, I don't think Greg was insulting the residents of New Mexico. This is an indictment of the New Mexico Democratic Party. And yes, it is. And Greg is not a mean-spirited person. He's not. I'm a mean-spirited person. Greg Hull is not. Greg Hull is evidently most of you think that Eric Strauss is more mean than I am. So I'm not as mean-spirited as he is. But Greg Hull isn't. He could sling mud. There's plenty of stuff that that he could be talking about with Deb Haaland, right? He has kept it all about the issues. That's the kind of campaign he wants to run. He wants to run a clean campaign. I respect that. And just like this this article in Santa Fe, New Mexican, or the Santa Fe, New American, pardon me, they just want to make him look bad. And it has nothing to do with what he said. He didn't say anything that was bad. I mean, they did the same thing with Mark Ronchetti 4 years ago, too. Let's see here. Oh, from Rob. Given the opportunity, a New Mexican will steal. That's the culture. Okay, that's Rob's thoughts. I do think there's some things ingrained in New Mexico's culture that have to change before we're going to move forward as a state, if we move forward as a state. And that is getting a hold of what's happened with our crime issue. Yes, I think that's ingrained into culture. It's a culture of death, you know, of drugging ourselves. That's definitely happening. Alcoholism, domestic violence, definitely ingrained into culture, unfortunately, here in the state of New Mexico. And also, like the things that Greg Hull was talking about. Benefits, government benefits, not out there trying. I mean, I think that's one of the big things. There's people just don't even attempt things anymore. And the government's to blame for it. I mean, this was very evident during COVID. And then after COVID, MLG's like, okay, everybody, time to go to work. They're like, no, I'm good. I'm good. Just keep sending me checks. I don't need to go to work now. Let's see here on the text line. Brandon, some of the people here should not be allowed to in the workplace because they're dangerous and stupid. Okay, well, we have the workforce in the state of New Mexico is something that desperately needs some help. There's just not enough people in the workforce. We have had business after business. And I don't even know if it's really on the radar, the types of businesses that create those good paying jobs. I don't even know if New Mexico's on the radar at this point because they've had such a bad taste in their mouth from other businesses that have come here that have left. It's too bad. Again, I mean, this is a turn. This is, I mean, you're right there on the edge here. 48 days away from an election. And believe me, just because you vote some Republicans in statewide doesn't mean everything turns around immediately. It's going to take a lot of work, and it's going to take both houses, the state rep and state senator, to at least get more reasonable for any sort of turnaround to happen. And even when that happens, it's going to take years. Hey, we've got two gift cards to Carnivore, $30 gift cards. We'll take callers 5 and 6 right now to pick those up. Carla Sontag from New Mexico Business Coalition joins us next. 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
2: From ABC News, I'm Michelle Franzen. The Federal Reserve Board raising interest rates today by a quarter of a percentage point. It marks the first time in 3 years and comes amid inflation and the ongoing war with Iran. Here's Fed Chair Kevin Warsh.
3: We cannot affect any individual price, whether it be oil prices, whether it be foodstuffs at the grocery store. But what we can do and will do is ensure that any change in relative prices don't broaden out, don't have second and third order effects on the economy.
2: Diesel prices already hitting record highs at $6.34 a gallon and climbing, something truckers and farmers have little room to avoid. Gas buddies Patrick DeHaan.
4: We're now at $6.34 a gallon for diesel. And I would think that by the weekend, we could be at $6.60 a gallon, with some areas of the Midwest approaching $7. There's really no signs of when this might start to slow down.
2: House Speaker Mike Johnson criticizing fellow GOP Congressman Thomas Massie after he introduced articles of impeachment against Defense Secretary Pete Hegseth today. The House Speaker also announced that he's canceling the House session a day early so lawmakers can leave and focus on the midterm.
5: It's time for our members to go home to their districts and make their case to the American people, to go and explain all the great things we've done.
2: In Los Angeles, authorities say the person behind the wheel of the SUV that crashed into a bus yesterday has been booked on suspicion of murder. Two people were killed. An investigation also underway in the news helicopter that crashed while covering the accident, killing both on board.
5: It's time for our members.
6: Emergency crews rushing to control the chaos, and they were treating the injured when suddenly another explosion.
21: For one second, and then it came down.
6: News helicopters overhead covering the bus crash, then quickly realized one of their own was no longer up in the air with them.
2: ABC's Trevor Ault. 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
0: From 96.3 News Radio, KKOB, I'm Mike Gaba. APD homicide detectives investigating a fatal shooting in southeast Albuquerque. Officers responded to reports of gunfire near Decatur Avenue and Tennessee Street Southeast around 9:30 this morning. Investigators are also looking into a separate crash with injuries near Utah Street and Central Avenue, which may be connected to that shooting. Police have not released information about the victim or any possible suspect. Additional details are expected as that investigation continues. And after record heat set here in New Mexico, we're finally getting a dramatic change in the forecast.
27: Widespread rain chances are returning to the state, with thunderstorms expected to become more numerous through the middle of the week. Forecasters say many communities could see much-needed rainfall, but some storms may also bring heavy downpours that could lead to localized flooding. The wetter pattern is also bringing relief from the heat, with temperatures dropping closer to normal for mid-September. Residents are encouraged to clear storm drains, avoid parking in low-lying, flood-prone areas, and be prepared for changing road conditions during the afternoon and evening commute. Francina Walker, News Radio, KKOB.
0: Google is weighing plans for a potential data center in southeast New Mexico. KKOB's Zoltan Chani Salcedo has more on that.
28: The proposed site is located just outside Hobbs in Lee County, where the company says it is reviewing options for a possible long-term investment. While the project remains in the early planning stages, Google says the facility would be designed to reduce impacts on local water resources through a closed-loop, air-cooled system. The company says water use would be limited mainly to everyday building operations rather than data center cooling. Sultan Chani Salcedo, News Radio, KKOB.
0: New Mexico health officials are raising awareness about fall-related injuries among seniors ahead of Falls Prevention Awareness Week. We get more insight with our own senior, KKOB's Natasha Leba.
29: According to the Department of Health, falls remain the leading cause of injury-related deaths and hospital visits for adults ages 65 and older. The state recorded 207 fall-related deaths in 2024, while emergency room visits tied to falls has risen sharply in recent years. Health experts say staying active, improving balance and strength, reviewing medications, and making safe improvements to homes can help reduce the risk of falls and serious injuries. Natasha Leben, News Radio, KKOB.
0: While no cases of the New World screwworm have been reported in El Paso, it is getting closer. Dr. Tony Chacon, a veterinarian with El Paso Animal Services, reports that the parasite has recently been detected nearby. Officials confirmed one solitary case in Juarez in mid-August, along with cases further east in Texas. Unlike most flies and maggots that feed strictly on dead tissue, the New World screwworm feeds on live tissue. The fly typically targets pre-existing wounds or body openings. It uses mouth hooks to screw into the wounds. The parasite can infect any warm-blooded mammal, including cattle, sheep, wildlife, pets, birds, and, in rare instances, humans. Chacon says the eggs hatch pretty quickly, within 24 to 48 hours, and the larva feeds for about 4 to 7 days, adding that key signs to watch for include foul-smelling or discharging wounds and visible maggots inside an active wound. Now for a look at your KOAT Action 7 News forecast.
8: Watch for scattered storms to produce locally heavy rainfall well into the evening hours. Towards midnight and thereafter, skies should tend to settle. 59, Albuquerque's low Thursday morning. Santa Fe drops to 55. Thursday, slight chance at showers and thundershowers morning and midday. Then high storm chances back in play for the afternoon and evening. A continued heavy rain threat. High 81, Albuquerque, 75, Santa Fe. This is your forecast from KOAT Action 7 News. I'm meteorologist Eric Green.
0: And your closing bell numbers. 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The Dow closing down 619 points. The NASDAQ closing down 3. 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
0: All right. Thanks for being with us on this Wednesday here on News Radio KQOB. We got some big stuff coming up tomorrow. Brooke Rollins, the Secretary of Agriculture. She's going to be in New Mexico. We'll have her on tomorrow here on News Radio KQOB. And joining us now is Carla Sontag from the New Mexico Business Coalition and Better Together New Mexico. And they're having their annual Heroes Banquet on Friday night. Doors at 5:30. Program starts at 6 at the Marriott Uptown. And Carla, thanks for being with us today. I appreciate it. There we go. Carla, you there?
19: Yes, I am.
0: Okay. Oh, no problem. So thanks for being with us here. And you did let me know earlier today this event is sold out, right?
19: It is. Yes. Okay. Super excited about that.
0: Uh-huh. Well, that's great. And you guys have done this for many years here. So tell me about the Heroes Banquet and what you guys wish to accomplish.
19: Well, I'll start by saying that the reason that we do this is to raise money for children who have lost a parent in the line of duty, a first responder parent from New Mexico. And the event is about honoring our heroes, and mm-hmm. so we will honor the memory of officers who have fallen.
0: Yeah.
19: We pray that we never have any, but unfortunately this year we've got two that we'll be recognizing.
0: Yeah.
19: And then we'll have a Veteran of the Year, we'll have a Veteran Business Owner of the Year, and then a Young Hero as well. So it's a well-rounded event. We're recognizing New Mexicans who often don't get thanked for their service.
0: Yeah.
19: And it is such an honor to do this.
0: Mm-hmm. Yeah, and kind of tell me about how your organizations have supported, you know, these veterans and these first responders over the years.
19: Well, this is our 11th year of doing this event, mm-hmm. and we have brought this together because these are people who often are not thanked. In
0: yeah.
19: fact, every veteran that attends the event will be invited up for a special award,
0: mm-hmm.
19: and to see the look in their eyes when they receive this award, some who have never been thanked for the service that they gave,
0: yeah.
19: risking their life to give all of us the freedoms that we have.
0: Mm-hmm.
19: And so we do whatever we can throughout the year, but this is a very special event where we can just stop and recognize what they've done for our state and for our country.
0: Yeah. Yeah, and you're bringing in Lieutenant Colonel Alan West, former congressman. He's going to be there, and of course, he's a great patriot, and it's just something that that you guys have done to reach out and bring him in to help honor these people.
19: Yes, having a military service background and from a family who served in the military, he's a great one to be speaking to this.
0: Mm-hmm.
19: He's also a great speaker and just
0: oh,
19: a wonderful
0: yeah.
19: man.
0: Yeah.
19: So it's going to be a pleasure to have him with us. Such an honor. After he served in the military, he served in the U.S. Congress
0: yeah.
19: in Florida. He now lives in Texas.
0: Yeah, lives in Dallas. He's the chairman of the Dallas County Republican Party.
19: Ah,
0: yeah.
19: yes.
0: Yeah.
19: He is quite the individual, and
0: mm-hmm.
19: I think that people who have the privilege of hearing him speak will really be touched by what he has
0: yeah.
19: to say.
0: Yeah, and it's all sold out, right? So no extra tickets. You're not going to be, even if somebody asks you, pretty please, can you get in?
19: You know, I would love to do that.
0: Yeah.
19: I would love to have many more people there, but
0: uh-huh.
19: unfortunately, the space in the hotel is...
0: Yeah.
19: filled to capacity, so we
0: mm-hmm.
19: we had to say we're done.
0: Yeah, you got to jump in early. You want to be a part of these things. So,
19: that's
0: but
19: right.
0: I'm sure you'll be reserving people for 2027 on Monday, though, right? So they can get in early, right?
19: Yes. Uh-huh. Got to get that date out.
0: Yeah, it's the 2026 Heroes Banquet and Carla Sontag. Better Together in the New Mexico Business Coalition. I want to ask you about both of those, and I'll start with Better Together New Mexico. Tell me about that organization and what inspired you to do something here in the state of New Mexico.
19: Well, I started the New Mexico Business Coalition 18 years ago to mm-hmm. focus on business policy. But during COVID, during that horrible lockdown that
0: yeah.
19: was extended for way too long, I looked around and I realized throughout the state there were people that were very, very upset about what was going on and channeling their energy in different ways. And I thought what we really need to do is channel that energy together to unite and to do something productive with it.
0: Yeah.
19: And so I started reaching out to other like-minded groups who are pro-New Mexico. And all of them had their different lanes. Some are working on education, and some are working on election integrity. And
0: mm-hmm.
19: and I said, hey, you know, you've got your lane, and you've got your work, and you're doing a great job at it, but what if we all joined forces, and on those
0: yeah.
19: common issues that we're all concerned about, if we come together as a united voice, would you be interested?
0: Yeah.
19: And so that's how Better Together was born. And today we've got over 140 different groups. And through those various groups, we've got an outreach of about 300,000 New Mexicans.
0: Mm-hmm.
19: And we do automated calls to action. We send out notices of things that are going on anywhere in the state.
0: Yeah.
19: And we get the people activated to express their opinions about those issues, to get involved. So they're not just at home yelling at the television or the computer screen. They're doing something productive.
0: Yeah.
19: And it's really making a difference in the state.
0: It is. It is. And that's a great organization to be a part of. People want to learn more about that one. Where do they go? Better Together.
19: Yes, our website is bettertogethernewmexico.org, and that's all spelled out, bettertogethernewmexico.org. And you can find information there, or you can call us. Our office number is 505-836-4223. Okay. And we're all about bringing all New Mexicans together, and we would love to have many more engaged with us.
0: Yeah, definitely. And as you mentioned, New Mexico Business Coalition, you've been doing that for many years here. And on your website there, nmbizcoalition.org, there's plenty of great resources for people to look for a job. There's election resources. That's really well put together and kind of in a central location for folks to find all sorts of great information.
19: Yes, and both organizations are going to have lots of election materials.
0: Mm-hmm.
19: So voters don't have to go to the polls blind and not know the issues.
0: Yeah.
19: Right now, we've got side-by-side comparisons of all the contested races in the House and many of the statewide races.
0: Mm-hmm.
19: We're working on the judges, so they'll have information on that. And very importantly, we have four constitutional amendments and three bond issues.
0: Yeah.
19: And people frequently don't have any idea what to do with those. So
0: mm-hmm.
19: we're doing the research for you and putting it together, and it'll be posted on our website soon.
0: Yeah, it's just a lot of work. I know that to do that, and it's because you want to make a difference. And I hope people take advantage of it, Carla.
19: Well, I do too, because what we want more than anything is for people to be informed, and secondly, to vote. It's so important that people vote in this election because we've got some big choices ahead of us we're going to take the direction of this state.
0: Yeah, 100%. Be an informed voter for sure. Well, Carla, thank you so much for being with us, and I'll see you later this week.
19: Yes, I did want to say that you are one of our features to the Heroes event as a co-host of the evening, and we're so honored to have you and so appreciate you being there.
0: Well, thank you. I appreciate it. I assume Bob Clark or Steve Stucker couldn't make it. That's why you invited me, right?
19: Well, no, we didn't ask them. I called you.
0: That was my joke, because they do a lot of that stuff around here, you know?
19: Yeah.
0: No, thank you, Carla. I'm very humbled that you'd asked me to come be a part of that, and I'm really looking forward to it on Friday. Well, thank you, Carla, and I'll see you soon.
19: Awesome. Thank you so much.
0: All right. Bye. Yeah, Carla Sontag, New Mexico Business Coalition, also Better Together New Mexico. You know, I wouldn't invite you, but they've already sold out, so that's it. So I get to take somebody, but my daughter and my son, no, my daughter has a soccer game. So Mrs. Vogt is going with her. So it's going to be my son, me and the boy, boys' night out at the Heroes dinner. How about that?
7: It's time to learn.
0: That's right. That's right. Got it.
7: Your dad's a hero.
0: No, I'll be one of the non-heroes in the building. There's a heroes section and a non-heroes. I'm sitting at the non-heroes section. 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
0: All right, BV Today, News Radio KKOB. One footnote to the hit piece in the Santa Fe New Mexican on Greg Hull. At the very end, Daniel Chacon writes, Hull, whose formal education ended after high school... There was no need to put that in there. Said he's either been in poverty or middle class his entire life, and he's not opposed to government services. Yeah, I mean, and I'm not opposed to government services, but I think they need to be monitored, and people don't need to live in on the government generationally. But for Chacon to put that little dig in, I mean... The story, the article's bad enough and not rooted in enough real content for a campaign. I mean, the Republican and Democratic candidates for governor of a state can't talk about the state being number one as far as benefits goes. It's a campaign issue. It's a political issue. It's fair game. And what Greg Hull said wasn't, he said nothing that was untrue. I'll recap. He says, I love when they use the word free, talking about free universal health care and stuff, because I don't think that they know what that word actually means, meaning the Democrats. But the fact that the matter, but the fact of the matter is we empower that type of failure. And we obviously do in New Mexico. That's why we're 50th in all of those things. But he had to get his little dig in there at the end. Hull, whose formal education ended after high school. Does that matter to you? Doesn't matter to me. I mean, this is just like when Mark Ronchetti ran 4 years ago, and it was, oh, he's just a weatherman. He's just a weatherman. And it, does that matter to you? Ronald Reagan was just an actor, right? Okay, it doesn't matter. I mean, Greg Hull has been very successful in business. He has been an outstanding mayor with all the obstacles around him here in the state of New Mexico to make Rio Rancho what he made Rio Rancho is an incredible story. I don't care if he didn't go to college. It shouldn't matter to anybody. Can you do the job? But no, to elites like Daniel Chacon, yeah, he didn't go to college. By the way, he didn't go to college. I was looking too at, so he does a podcast. It's called Around the Roundhouse. And he has talked to everybody. I mean, here's Jacob Candelaria. He talked to Ramona Goolsbee. He talked to Michael Perry. He had Jay Block, as I mentioned, he had Jay Block on. But he wouldn't talk to me when he was doing a lot of reporting about the stuff going on in the Republican Party. And then, of course, obviously, I've never been invited to be on his podcast. But I don't know. Just thought I'd throw that out there. Let's get David in. Hi, David. You're on News Radio KKOB. You there, David? Let's see. Hey, David. All right. Moving on. Shirley. Let's see. It'd be nice if we had decent equipment here that would work. Shirley, you there?
3: Yes, I am here.
0: Oh, go ahead. Thank you.
3: Why don't they say Deb Haaland, who has had 2 or 4 DWIs? I've heard both numbers.
0: Yeah. I mean, it's at least 2. I know of 2. If it's 4, that's news to me. But she has, okay, maybe it's convictions. I know she has 2 DUI convictions. Maybe there's more DUIs that just got,
3: what's good for the goose is good for the gander. So yeah. Let's say what it is out mm-hmm. there for Deb Haaland.
0: That's right. Thank you, Shirley. Appreciate it. Did I say something about the equipment? Cumulus, the power of radio. That's right. Okay. We'll get to some of your some more of your calls, too, if you want to get in on this. 505-243-3333. Or the text line, same number. 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
9: From 96.3 News Radio, KKOB, I'm Mike Gabum. High gas prices continue to frustrate drivers, particularly in San Juan County.
11: Regular gasoline reached $4.99 per gallon Tuesday, while diesel prices climbed to nearly $6.50 per gallon. County officials say the issue is not new and have asked state authorities to review why fuel costs remain higher than in other parts of New Mexico. Officials point out that prices are currently higher than those in nearby Durango, Colorado. The New Mexico Department of Justice says it is evaluating a possible cause behind the pricing differences. Sultan Chani Salcedo, News Radio, KKOB.
9: Rain and clouds have provided temporary relief for firefighters battling the Frijoles fire. That blaze is 74% contained and at just under 16,000 acres burned. Suppression repair is ongoing and firefighters continue to assess safe access and tactics to fully suppress that fire within the rugged terrain of the Pecos Wilderness. Higher humidity and cooler temps in the coming days should help with those fire efforts. And UNM is expanding its campus safety infrastructure with a new police headquarters. KKOB's Francina Walker.
12: University officials marked the opening of the new UNM Police Department facility Tuesday during a ribbon-cutting ceremony. The building, located near Mesa Vista and University, replaces the department's previous headquarters, which had been housed alongside a campus dormitory for nearly three decades. Officials say the $17 million project reflects the university's ongoing efforts to strengthen public safety services for students, faculty, and staff. Francina Walker, News Radio, KKOB.
9: Tuesday night was the kickoff for Hispanic Heritage Month, and about 2,000 people were on hand for a huge Fiesta Mexicana at the National Hispanic Cultural Center, where the shout of independence was commemorated. Today is Mexico's Independence Day, but many may not know that there are actually eight Spanish-speaking countries that also celebrate their independence this month. Hispanic Heritage Month ends on October 12th, and it's now recognized as Indigenous Peoples Day. New Mexico has the highest percentage of Hispanic or Latino residents of any state at approximately 49.4%. In Bernalillo County, Hispanic or Latino residents make up approximately 49.8% of the population. And the city of Albuquerque is working to clean up a vacant property that has been the focus of neighborhood concerns for decades. KKOB's Natasha Leyva.
13: The former Pig House property on Macias Street Northeast was cited for weeds growing onto sidewalks and trash accumulation on the lot. Code enforcement officials say they issued notices and posted a red tag after inspections in August and September. However, they later learned the property is now owned by the city following a foreclosure and demolition several years ago. The city says the cleanup crew has been assigned and leaders hope the property can eventually be redeveloped into new housing. Natasha Leben, News Radio, KKOB.
9: Now let's return to a man who knows his way around some pigs, BV. I'm Mike Gabe, 96.3 News Radio, KKOB.
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0: Yeah, I've been at Pig House before. I'm not ashamed. 505-243-3333, number to get in. Here on News Radio, KKOB. So, we got some calls here. I'll take your calls, but I did want to mention this. So, in Texas, our neighbors, the a hearing before the House Select Committee on

0: En garde!
1: U.S. Olympians do it, and so does your college-bound neighbor Jane. 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
2: America on the other side. So it's actually, they're going to look at the proposal, studying a proposal to take back some of the counties that now are in New America, which used to belong to the Republic of Texas, which is true. There's maps out there. That part of New Mexico did used to be part of Texas. So they're looking into that. David, you're on News Radio KQOB. Hi, David.
3: Wow, that crosses into a whole different territory. I was interested in your previous interview with that woman talking about the bond issues, and I was just going to remind people that bond issues are for fixing our stuff.
2: Yeah.
3: You know, you got a sewer system, and it's gotten old. Well, you put together a bond issue to fix the sewers. You do a bond issue every once in a while to fix the schools, fix the library, the public lands.
2: Indeed.
3: And in the old days, a bond issue used to be like 1% rate on return, 1% interest, because you wanted the biggest amount of that money to actually go in and fix in the sewers, not being some fat cat to, you know, turn on like
2: That's right.
3: Suffer fish on a bond issue. No, were the rich people, if they wanted to invest in the county, they wanted to help fix it, not be leeches. But, you were just talking about that, annexing the state line junk, I remember when Governor Perry, I think he was the energy secretary under
2: Bush.
3: Trump the first time, and he decided that Texas and New Mexico were going to get stuck with nuclear waste. And he basically tricked the state, and it was right over there on the state line, over near Midland, that section up in there. And if you remember, when they started fracking, they started creating more earthquakes.
2: Okay, so now you're okay, David. Now let's not.
3: Now I'm telling the truth.
2: Okay, well that's your truth. I have my truth.
3: You getting a little scared, are you? You're
2: getting scared. Well, I mean, no. I mean, believe me, David. But the whole fracking and the earthquakes. I mean, there's other stuff going on too. It's not just that.
3: Well, ask Oklahoma, because they've banned fracking because they're earthquakes.
2: Okay.
3: And Midland's never had earthquakes until
2: never
3: the
2: had.
3: Last five
2: okay.
3: years.
2: All right. Well, dude, I'm not talking about earthquakes and fracking right now. So was that all you had?
3: You're talking about that border edge, and all of a sudden they want to annex that?
2: Yeah.
3: And so.
2: All right. Goodbye. I have a lot of time here, people. Sarah or Steve. Steve, you're on News Radio KQOB. You there, Steve?
4: Yeah. What's McCoy? This election that's coming up, Greg Hull is like such a strong candidate. I voted for him in the primaries. I got my yard sign out. I got a hat with Hull for governor. I've donated twice. I will donate a third time.
2: Okay, very good.
4: All right. The thing is, I think he's going to win?
2: Who do I?
4: It is, and the candidate that he's running against
2: Deb Holland.
4: So weak.
2: Yeah.
4: And if they, bring up what she's accomplished is nothing, you know, but still it's going to be an election of the have and the givers and the takers. And there seem to be a lot more the state of New Mexico, and people are scared about getting their benefits cut.
2: That they are. They are, Steve. I appreciate it. Thank you, sir. Okay, let me go back to fracking, which I didn't think I would have to talk about today, but I will because of David. Most induced earthquakes are not caused by hydraulic fracking. Let's see. Here's another lie David told. States with bans. I don't see Oklahoma on here. So, okay, let me call Oklahoma and ask him. Yep, nope, still no fracking ban. Here's the states that do ban fracking.

0: Vermont, New York, Maryland, Washington, and of course, California. So none of the states that are major oil producers are have banned fracking. So there you go. Yeah, geez. That's what gets me. What gets me is like, all right, you're talking to somebody, and then it's like the little off-the-cuff thing, like, you know, fracking, and then just moving on, just like dropping a bomb and moving on, when that really wasn't what he was talking about. Bond issues is what he wanted to talk about. And then we got way out of whack in like 38 seconds. Hi, James. You're on News Radio KQOB.
1: Hello.
0: Yes, go ahead, sir.
1: Yeah, you know, Congress, they're going on vacation again. How about that?
0: That's great. Mitch McConnell needs it. You know, he needs a little.
1: Yeah, he needs another vacation. These people are, it's unbelievable.
0: I got to look it up. So he was supposed to came to Congress or the Senate on Monday. Did he even show up?
1: They wheeled him in on a wheelchair. Okay. And it didn't even seem like he was in his right mind. Somebody else probably voted for him, one of his staff.
0: Yeah, like Dianne Feinstein. That's what they did for her toward the end of her life.
1: Exactly. These people, it's unbelievable. That's why Congress, they're the most corrupt people in our country. Mm-hmm. You know, Trump wanted to give everybody $5,000 to vote for Republicans, okay? Well, the talking heads, the politicians, oh, no, we can't do that. We'll be $1.5 trillion in debt. Well, you know what? We could. That money is our money, taxpayers' money, okay? But stop giving Ukraine money for their pensions.
0: Yeah.
1: Stop giving money to countries that hate us, and we will have the money to give back to the people, which belongs to the people. But there's so much corruption, it's not even funny. And you know, New Mexico, what they need to do is, you know, they talk about, oh, high gas prices and all that. Well, just take away the gas tax for New Mexicans.
0: Yeah, that's something they could do. That's for sure.
1: But they're not going to. We know that because we live in a communist state. But it's just unbelievable, the corruption, and it's on both sides.
0: Oh, yeah.
1: But these people going on vacation again, it makes me sick.
0: I got you. Hey, thanks for your call, James. There was some good news out of Congress in the last 24 hours. The U.S. House did pass the AM Radio for Every Vehicle Act.
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0: How about that? 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Went by a voice vote yesterday. Now it heads to the Senate. So hopefully we can hang on to AM radio. All right. Got some votes notes next here on News Radio KQOB.
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0: All right, BB Today, News Radio KKOB. Saturday afternoon. How about this? Your Lobos at number 24, Oklahoma, in Norman. We'll have coverage beginning at 4:30 here on News Radio KKOB. 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Prize Picks, run your game. Okay. Got some notes here. from Gopher. Is this a note from 2026 or 2003? Oh, geez. Wouldn't it be something, BV, if Madonna brings out B. Spears or C. Aguilera for the sequel? That's right. Evidently, they're still doing the Video Music Awards. And Madonna is going to be performing for the first time since that controversial 2003 kiss with Britney Spears and Christina Aguilera.
20: It's Britney, bitch.
0: What a pivotal moment in our nation's history when Madonna came out with Britney and Christina Aguilera in wedding dresses on both sides. And that was shocking to have all three of those megastars at the time in 2003 on the same stage. And then Madonna lunges over and gives a mouth kiss to Britney Spears and then Christina Aguilera. It's almost like Christina Aguilera was kind of an afterthought because the headlines and the only thing everybody remembers is Britney Spears kissed Madonna. I mean, Christina Aguilera is like, yeah, it's kind of the after. Oh, yeah. Christina Aguilera was also there. Okay, this was a fun fact from history. They didn't want Christina Aguilera. They actually wanted Jennifer Lopez. And it was supposed to be Madonna walking out with Jennifer Lopez and Britney Spears. But alas, they couldn't get Christina or Jennifer Lopez. They had to settle for the seconds of Christina Aguilera. But yes, Madonna will be performing at the VMAs. She's actually nominated for a whole bunch of VMAs this year from her new album, The Confessions 2 album. All right. Good luck to Madonna. She needs it. And let's see here. Oh, I mean, we just had Michael Rapaport on the show last week, and then all of a sudden he's in the notes. Actor Michael Rapaport celebrated singer Macklemore's removal from Ed Sheeran's tour Monday after Macklemore repeatedly called for a free Palestine and performed an anti-Israel song in his opening act. When are you ever going to get it? People don't want to mix their politics or their worldviews and their concerts, okay? You know who I blame for? I blame Sting, this stupid rainforest crap all those years ago. I blame U2. They were also doing all this. Nobody wants to hear it. Just play your songs, dude. You got some like interesting stories you want to tell? You want to have fun with the crowd? Okay, that's cool. But we just want to hear the hits. I don't care what you, how you feel politically. Don't need it. Midnight Train to Georgia. Yep, sad one here. This was in the notes a couple of weeks ago. And it proved to be right from Richard. Gladys Knight signaling the end of her tour, of her touring ever, as her son raises new concerns. Yeah, so this is probably it when she finishes up her tour. She's now 82 years old. And big votes, notes, kudos going out to the son of Gladys Knight. Because too often, you've got the family members pushing these elderly people up on stage, having them go, you know, just to sell some tickets. I'm glad that Gladys Knight's son cares more about Gladys Knight than his bank account. So good on him. I like that. We'll pin a gold star on Gladys Knight's son. That's what my kids will probably do. They'll be like pushing me out like one more soundbite. You know, when we get to America's Top Soundbites, the stage show, they'll be like, oh, come on, go out there. They'll have me out there in a wheelchair doing soundbites. All right, got this from Dan. A new sighting of Bobcat and his bride. Ooh, that's right, from the Romance Files. Mick Fleetwood stepping out with wife Elizabeth Jordan in their first public appearance since revealing they got married. Mick Fleetwood, now 79. His wife, Jordan, 56. Okay, that's age appropriate. Like, if you're like in your 80s, you should be dating like 50 and 60 year olds. You shouldn't be dating like 19 year olds. Bill Belichick. Did you see her, JJ? She made her appearance. I saw the videos of Jordan Belichick out there, at the last game, I guess.
1: I'm going to have to look it up.
0: Okay. No, what you need to look up, if you're looking for stuff to look up, go look up the Sydney Sweeney ad. I think it's, what is that? Have you seen it? It's advertising.
1: It's a gambling.
0: It's a gambling. Is it Prize Picks? Please say Prize Picks, because we're going to have a, I might see her at the Christmas party. The Prize Picks Christmas party. I don't know. Yeah. So if you want some fun, go look up Sydney Sweeney ad. All right. You can find that. Well, hello there. It's Mr. TJ Trout.
21: Yeah, what's going on?
0: Proprietor of the Great Pumpkin Off, which
22: Great Pumpkin Off,
0: which is coming up very, very soon.
22: Yeah, I'm starting to stress now.
0: Really? Yeah. The rain?
22: About a month out. No, just minutia, details.
0: All right.
22: You know.
0: Like administrative type stuff,
22: yeah,
0: right?
22: Yeah, all that little crap that won't get done unless I do it. You know what I'm saying?
0: They haven't assigned you a person to
22: that
0: do that stuff
22: nice.
0: For you?
22: Wouldn't that be nice?
0: Yeah, it would be. It would be. All right. Who's coming up today? Who
22: I
0: you
22: don't,
0: got?
22: I don't know. Ramo wants to talk about drinking.
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33: From ABC News, I'm Lindsay Davis, anchor Prime, streaming weeknights on ABC News Live. For the first time in 3 years, the Federal Reserve Board raised its key benchmark rate by a quarter of a percentage point, adding to the ballooning borrowing costs for Americans. ABC's Elizabeth Schulze says inflation due to the ongoing war with Iran and other economic factors led to the unanimous decision.
34: This is in line with the market's expectations, and this was a unanimous decision from the Federal Reserve to hike interest rates. The Fed is also forecasting one additional interest rate hike this year. This would be the first interest rate hike that we have seen under the new Fed chairman.
33: The price of diesel climbing above a record $6.30, hitting farmers during harvest. George Peek owns and operates a cotton, soybean, and pecan farm in Georgia. He says his fuel costs are up at least 30%.
1: The power of the equipment that we have has to run on diesel.
33: The NTSB says it's collecting evidence in the fiery and deadly news helicopter crash in Los Angeles last night. Two crew members on board were killed and a third person died on the ground. The chopper was covering a bus and SUV crash that killed two people. ABC's Alex Stone is on the scene and says the NTSB recovered video and audio from the helicopter.
2: They're going to go back and do audio analysis of the actual sound of the engine and those alarms that were going off for the pilot to analyze what the engine was doing in that exact minute. But whatever was going on, this was very quick. They were not all that high. And when whatever happened to the engine, it sounded like spooling down with the alarms going off for losing RPMs on it, that there wasn't much time to react.
33: A promising milestone in the fight to treat pancreatic cancers. Researchers with City of Hope say a blood test was found to be effective at detecting earlier stages of pancreatic cancer. This is the first test of its kind to combine three markers to detect the cancer. Researchers say more tests are needed. 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
3: 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I'm Mike Gaba. After weeks of record heat, New Mexico is finally getting a dramatic change in the forecast.
4: Widespread rain chances are returning to the state, with thunderstorms expected to become more numerous through the middle of the week. Forecasters say many communities could see much-needed rainfall, but some storms may also bring heavy downpours that could lead to localized flooding. The wetter pattern is also bringing relief from the heat, with temperatures dropping closer to normal for mid-September. Residents are encouraged to clear storm drains, avoid parking in low-lying, flood-prone areas, and be prepared for changing road conditions during the afternoon and evening commute. 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
3: New Mexico health officials are raising awareness about fall-related injuries among seniors. This ahead of Falls Prevention Awareness Week. We turn to KQB's Natasha Leyva for more.
5: According to the Department of Health, falls remain the leading cause of injury-related deaths and hospital visits for adults ages 65 and older. The state recorded 207 fall-related deaths in 2024, while emergency room visits tied to falls has risen sharply in recent years. Health experts say staying active, improving balance and strength, reviewing medications, and making safe improvements to homes can help reduce the risk of falls and serious injuries. Natasha Leben, News Radio, KKOB.
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3: High gas prices, you know you've heard that a million times. Well, they continue to frustrate drivers in San Juan County. KKOB's Zoltan Chani Sosedo has more.
10: Regular gasoline reached $4.99 per gallon Tuesday, while diesel prices climbed to nearly $6.50 per gallon. County officials say the issue is not new and have asked state authorities to review why fuel costs remain higher than in other parts of New Mexico. Officials point out that prices are currently higher than those in nearby Durango, Colorado. The New Mexico Department of Justice says it is evaluating a possible cause behind the pricing differences. Sultan Chani Salcedo, News Radio, KKOB.
3: Tucum Carey will be looking for a new police chief, as the current chief has just announced his resignation. Chief Lorenzo Emilio made the announcement on social media Tuesday. He's been the police chief in Tucum Carey for just over a year. Emilio says his resignation will take effect 30 days from Tuesday. He added that the opportunity will allow him to have much-needed rest, spend more time with his family, and focus on more personal goals and opportunities. Emilio was appointed as chief last summer, but has been with law enforcement for about 26 years. As far as Wall Street today, the Dow retiring, closing down 619 points. Your next news update at 3:30. And news 24/7, just download that News Radio KKOB app. Traffic and weather together next on the 7s. I'm Mike Gabin, 96.3.
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17: Well, traffic right now, you've got those typical slowdowns, I-25 both directions near the construction zone. You do want to watch your speed going through there. You're also seeing a little bit of a slowdown westbound on I-40 as you approach the interchange. Paseo, Alameda, and Montaño, those river crossings are all moving up to speed right now. I'm Michael Carlisle with KKOB Traffic, every 10 minutes on the 7s. See an accident? Call the Traffic Tracker hotline at 505-767-9167. I'm Michael Carlisle from the 96.3 News Radio KKOB Traffic Center.
18: Scattered showers and thunderstorms could produce heavy rainfall and result in some flooding and flash flooding issues. Rain chances stay pretty high through the evening hours. They drop off after midnight. 59 Albuquerque's low Thursday morning. Santa Fe drops to 55. For Thursday, slight chance of showers during the morning and midday. Storms become likely during the afternoon and evening once again. A continued heavy rain threat. High 81 Albuquerque, 75 Santa Fe. Still eyeing up some pretty good storm chances on Friday. Still going to deal with the potential for some heavy rainfall. Highs once again lower 80s for Albuquerque and mid-70s Santa Fe. This is your forecast from KOAT Action 7 News. I'm meteorologist Derek Green.
19: Currently in Albuquerque, it's 72 degrees on 96.3 News Radio, KKOB.
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3: You said 72 degrees. I'm so happy. Now, what a change just in a couple days, man. It's like, what was it, everything flipped on, Tuesday? From, my 90s now to where we are now?
4: And it feels fantastic.
3: Oh, God, I love it. Yep. Anybody else, good afternoon. I hope you're all staying relatively sane. I know it's hard. It's hard these days. It is. You know, a couple things, you know, with our FBI director being grilled over bestiality, talked about that, with our director of health and human services eating roadkill, with us picking a fight with Canada, with interest rates and inflation rising, it's hard to stay sane these days. All right, how about some good news? You want some good news? Is there any good news out there? Okay, number one, it's been raining. That's good. Mrs. Trout and I actually got caught in a rain shower this morning, doing our old people walk. We both got drenched
1: We literally got drenched.
19: Did you break out with the soap like hippies?
1: Yeah, we should have. Yeah. In front of the house. Yeah, there's a big lake that forms in front of the house, too. We probably should have rolled around in it. Yeah, so what? Okay, wait. You got the range good. So what else is good news? Just in the journal. People like our Sunport. That's good. And look at this. I got more good news. Taco Bell is giving local New Mexico nonprofits like $400,000.
19: Oh, that's very nice of them.
1: Yeah, sure. Why not? Good news, right? Now I'm feeling better. And this one too. Not that this matters to you, but car thievery is down here in the city. APS says auto thefts have dropped 32% from last year to this year. What do you think about that, huh?
19: Mm-hmm.
1: Yeah, so, you know, I feel good, man. So now I can confidently park my vehicle on a city street with the windows rolled down, keys in the ignition, and the motor running.
19: Yeah, right.
1: Yeah, things are looking up. You know, actually, you know what they say they were doing? One of the things, the reasons they think they're down, they're using bait cars more now.
19: Oh, the bait cars.
1: Yeah, the bait cars, put them out there and you know, you just get, come on, steal me.
19: Yeah.
1: So
19: I don't know how to feel about that statistic.
1: Yeah,
19: but
1: yeah, I mean, just anything. You can take it with a grain of salt. Who knows? But anyway, these guys, you know, good and bad, though. Got to take the good with the bad. Hey, one more thing about today, though, even more importantly, it's National Guacamole Day.
19: Ah.
1: Now, you would have thought that somebody or Gabe would have been aware of this and brought some in with some chips or something, but no. But here we sit, you know. Hey, if you have to miss anything of the show, too, go to the podcast. Let's see, like yesterday, for instance, you Fisher people out there, we talked with Harris Klein from Trout Unlimited. We talked about their event today. The events today up at Marble in Montgomery. But we also talked about water levels in our rivers and streams. We know what the Rio Grande is like here. But how actually fishing is improving. Water levels are not. They've kind of almost stabilized now. And we also talked how no one should fish for trout with warm water temperatures. Because, you know, now, if you plan on doing the catch and release thing, because if you hook a fish and you fight it and then release the trout in those conditions, you may as well keep it because you most likely just killed it. So there you go. Words of advice. Actually, Colorado streams are fishing pretty well right now, too. Or maybe you missed New Mexico State historian Rob Martinez. Now, Rob's one of my favorite guests. I love him on this show. And it's funny, he's one of those dudes where the off-air conversation is as good as the on-air. But anyway, we talked about the president, of course, wanting to change the name of our beloved state to New America, which actually makes no sense at all, grammatically, historically, or anything. We also talked about how only the state can change its own name, and how after passing, for instance, if it did get passed in the state legislature, then it would have had, then it would have to go to a popular vote. And none of this is going to happen. Also interesting, we talked about the origin of the word Mexico and the derivation of it, which is the name, the Aztec name for Aztec people, which I found interesting. And then fast forward to statehood time, briefly, I had no idea about this. You were listening to the interview, too. I had no idea that instead of calling us New Mexico, this is like back, you know, back at the turn of the century, they for a minute considered calling us Montezuma.
19: Oh, yeah, I remember that part, yeah.
1: Yeah, that was a dry, I had no idea.
19: That's kind of a cool name.
1: I think
19: it would have changed by then, though.
1: I think it would have been
19: or cool. From then.
1: Yeah, it would have been cool, though.
19: It would have been.
1: Yeah. King of the Aztecs, man.
19: Do you remember that movie, that football movie with Al Pacino, Any Given Sunday?
1: Yeah.
19: Do you remember the fictitious team that at the end he said he was going to go coach for?
1: I don't remember.
19: I'm going to go coach for the Albuquerque Aztecs.
1: Oh, seriously? I do not remember. I remember the movie. I don't remember that.
19: Yeah.
1: I don't know.
19: It's the only good part of the movie.
1: Yeah. Montezuma, man. That would have been kind of interesting.
19: Montezuma.
1: The state of Montezuma.
19: Albuquerque, Montezuma.
1: Yeah, yeah, yeah.
19: And it doesn't have a good ring.
1: Yeah, no, actually, you're right. It doesn't. So, anyway, here we are. So, we are New Mexico. We're all proudly New Mexicans. So, and it's going to stay that way. So, if missed any of that, go to the podcast. Go to newsradiokkb.com. Look for me hiding under my desk. Click. Oh, there it is, man. Look at that. The monstrosity that is the TJ Trout Show just careens out of your screen right at you, covering you with a lukewarm, milky fluid filled with news, traffic, information, interviews with groovy people, and lame attempts at entertainment.
19: Mm-hmm.
1: Yeah.
19: The Montezuma's Revenge of local afternoon broadcasting.
1: Kind of feeling it right now, man.
19: Dude, really?
1: Yeah, I know.
19: No, I got a Pepto-Bismol pill if you need.
1: I mean, you know, lately when that stuff happens, I'm taking Gaviscon every once in a while.
19: I'd rather not take anything, honestly.
1: Well, yeah,
19: I feel
1: know.
19: Like it's adding to the problem, but sometimes.
1: You see, I'm getting the heartburn now, too.
19: Ew.
1: Yeah, I don't like it. Anyway, you heard him at the controls today. Show producer board up, and a dude need to talk to if you wanted the show, Mike Trujillo.
19: Mm-hmm.
1: Yeah, so September's filling up again.
19: Already. Good.
1: Yeah.
19: Good.
1: So happy guacamole day to you. Now, I know you make
19: I know you make
1: a killer salsa. What about guac? You guys make a good guac?
19: Andrea does. I don't.
1: Yeah.
19: But she does.
1: Yeah, Mrs. Trout does, too. Yeah. Actually, she'll throw some of the serranos that I give you into our guac.
19: Mm. Do you like it chunky or creamy? Because I don't like it creamy.
1: I like it chunky.
19: Yeah, me too.
1: I prefer it chunky. Yeah, so anyway. Over there in the traffic bunker, the man with the fast Google finger. Who supplies us with almost instantaneous information and innuendo and occasionally corrects us when we get it wrong, Michael Carlisle.
17: I like to make guacamole too, TJ. Do you know what I like to put in it?
1: What's that, Carlisle?
17: Fresh serranos from the garden.
1: You've never asked me for... Do you want...
17: Hold on. Should one go around begging for food from people's gardens?
1: Look,
17: you do because you want.
1: Look. Okay, now
17: obviously
1: that,
17: you don't want to.
1: Now that I know you would like some of my serrano, would you mind if I give him some serrano?
19: I don't give a damn what you do.
17: I was really only kidding, TJ.
1: Now that if I get an extra crop, which I might get one more, I will give you a bag of serranos.
17: All right.
1: Yeah, they're we'll hot. See. Just, you know, they're hot.
17: Yeah, I'm aware.
1: Okay.
17: I understand how peppers work.
1: All right. Well, but sometimes they, you know, depending on the water and the climate, they're not hot. These are hot. Yeah. All right. I was going to ask you something. Oh, yeah. I wanted to apologize to you.
17: For not offering me peppers?
1: You already brought that up. No, I want to apologize to you again. Because of your search history on your computer.
17: My investigative searches yesterday on bestiality, I think are going to get me in trouble.
1: Yeah, that's what I'm saying. If Cumulus Media would ever look into that and what you look up, well, there might be a reckoning.
17: It's not even Cumulus I'm so worried about at this point. I'm worried about the feds on some of my searches.
1: Yeah. Hey, babe, by the way, you did look up bestiality yesterday.
17: I did.
1: And thank you very much for that.
17: Only for work purposes.
1: And thank you, FBI Director Dash Patel, for trying to make a lame excuse at why he included that in the job description thing.
17: Well, I mean, you don't want to discriminate against the victims of bestiality.
1: No, of course. The dog.
17: I mean, I guess.
1: The sheep. Anyway, no. Do you remember? You researched which states in the union that bestiality is actually legal?
17: West Virginia.
1: Just one?
17: Yep.
1: West Virginia. Why? See, but that just begs the question, though. Why would that be?
17: Oh, I think we know the answer to that, TJ.
19: Hey, by the way, on a side note with that, did you see the little skeleton up front in the lobby?
1: I did, with a banjo?
19: Yeah, he plays.
1: I just walked by and I was wondering if he did play. Is there like a button in the back or something you push?
19: Yeah, right on the front.
1: Okay.
19: One-tooth wonders sleeping with dogs and their sisters.
17: Exactly. That's what I was going to say. It gets lonely up there in the mountains of West Virginia. You get tired of your relatives.
1: Yeah.
17: You seek out comfort elsewhere.
1: I wonder if there's like a differentiation between male and females in West Virginia, too.
19: I don't know.
1: So you turn to, you know, whatever you can turn to. You know, there is in Alaska. There's more men than women in Alaska.
19: Oh, yeah.
1: Mm-hmm. That's why all the men are messed up there.
19: Are they?
1: Yeah, well, that's so I've been told. All right, over there across the hall, sitting patiently in the weatherproof sealed compartment that is Cumulus Newsroom is...
2: Thank you, enough 2 pounds, I guess, or make it 3 pounds, probably, because I'll never see it again.
1: What are you talking about? Who are you talking to? What are you talking about? Gabe?
2: Albertsons. I'm trying to get some serrano peppers since nobody can get any.
1: Oh, okay,
2: here.
1: So you want some, too.
2: Yeah, don't we all eat guacamole around here? Don't we all use serrano peppers? And I guess you have to be formally asked in order to be included... You know what, biatch? You don't formally ask about those eggs, and I bring them to you, don't you?
1: Okay.
2: Yeah.
1: I will.
19: Called you a biatch.
1: Yeah. All right. I will. Both of you. I will give you Serrano's if I have any left.
2: Oh, if there's any left, yeah. Maybe some of those scarred, messed up ones with the little mold spots, if you can spare them.
1: See, you
5: those are the good ones.
1: Yeah, come on.
2: Okay, man. That goes to Trujillo, then. Yeah. I'll take the clean ones.
1: You asked me.
5: Yeah, and you only gave me like five little stringy.
1: Those are good.
5: So you guys are asking for something you're definitely not going to get.
1: Those are good, healthy, plump Serranos that I gave you.
17: And may I point out, that's five more peppers than he gave us, Tree.
2: Yeah, five more.
1: I may get maybe a dozen or two more, and that's it. Wow. Just so you know, I'll give you both. I'll give you five.
5: So I eat a strand tight. Each. A pepper each.
1: Like, yes. Well, you don't need many Serranos when you put them in stuff because they're so damn hot.
2: You're a white boy. Yes, you need more than that.
1: Do you ever make shug? S-C-H-U-G.
2: No,
5: we got to go.
1: I know we got to go. It's a Jewish recipe, and it's like almost like a pesto, but they like dump like a dozen Serranos in it, and it's hot as hell.
2: Well, I won't ask you for garlic either at this rate. So
1: I don't grow garlic. One of these years, I'm going to grow garlic. I don't do it. Hey, we got more to talk about, Gabe. I think. All right, we got Carlisle with traffic, 96.3 News Radio, KKOB. Hold on.
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17: Traffic right now, things are moving slow. I-25 in both directions approaching the construction zone, headed west on I-40 near the interchange. Got a little bit of a slowdown there. We're also seeing congestion eastbound I-40 at the interchange. Paseo Alameda and Montaño, those river crossings look good right now. I'm Michael Carlisle with KKOB Traffic, every 10 minutes on the 7s.
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18: Watch for scattered storms to produce locally heavy rainfall well into the evening hours. Towards midnight and thereafter, skies should tend to settle. 59 Albuquerque's low Thursday morning. Santa Fe drops to 55. Thursday, slight chance at showers and thundershowers morning and midday. Then high storm chances back in play for the afternoon and evening. A continued heavy rain threat. High 81 Albuquerque, 75 Santa Fe. This is your forecast from KLAT Action 7 News. I'm meteorologist Eric Green.
19: Currently in Albuquerque, it's 72 degrees on 96.
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1: Hi, so glad you're with us this afternoon. Hope you're enjoying the cool weather. 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All right, coming up today, we missed him earlier this week, but we got him back. We got Craig O'Keefe, who is the producer and the artistic director of The 60s Show, which is happening at Popejoy Hall. That's happening Saturday the 26th. This is part of Popejoy's 60th anniversary celebration. This whole show is based on like music from the 60s. So I'm interested to find out how much rock, how much pop, you know, what's going on with that.
5: Cool.
1: Yeah. I think I might want to go. Yeah, might be interesting. And then 4 o'clock today, we have both Molly Swank and Mason Graham on from Common Cause. They're coming in to talk about whether or not New Mexico should pay our state legislators. Good idea? Bad idea? I'll tell you, from the get-go, Common Cause is for it. So I'm going to find out why they're for paying our state legislators.
5: As I'm starting to understand it a little bit more, I have become more for it.
1: Yeah. That's what I kind of understand, too. I had to take a look at it for a while.
5: Yeah.
1: And, we'll talk to them about it. But what I've been reading, it'll give more working people, normal people, a chance to run for some of these positions because they can afford to do it.
5: Instead of all these stupid rich kooks that are just ruining it for everybody.
1: You heard it. He said it. Stupid rich kooks.
5: Well, yeah. What, are you afraid to say it?
1: No, I'm just quoting you, man. All right. And then 5 o'clock today, Dr. Barry Ramo returns for his segment about alcohol and your heart. Also, he wants to talk about new vaccines and vaccine technology. He wants to talk about anger. To curb your anger. Anger is not good for us.
5: Duh.
1: Yeah, well,
5: feels good though sometimes.
1: Yeah, actually, well, of course, everybody gets angry, man. All right, and I got a listener question for him as well too. So, all right, there you go. Glad you're with us. We got news and traffic coming up. 96.3 News Radio KQB. Hold on.
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27: Eloquus.
17: Well, traffic right now, I-25 near the construction zone. You've got those slowdowns in both directions. That's pretty typical for this time of day. Headed east on I-40, you're going to see congestion near the interchange. You've also got slowdowns westbound on I-40 as you approach the interchange. I'm Michael Carlisle with KKOB Traffic, every 10 minutes on the 7s.
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19: Currently in Albuquerque, it's 71 degrees on 96.3 News Radio KKOB.
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3: From 96.3 News Radio KKOB, I'm Mike Gaba. A crash this morning leaving two people dead in Santa Fe. It occurred as a couple were parked on the shoulder of U.S. Highway 84 285. Santa Fe County Sheriff's deputies arrived and found county medical personnel treating a 74-year-old woman and a 77-year-old man for their injuries. The woman died on scene and the man died after being taken to the hospital. Investigators found a southbound vehicle left the road and struck the couple as they were outside of their vehicle. Santa Fe County Sheriff's Office Traffic Homicide Division is investigating the cause of that crash. The couple's identities have not been released as of yet. The Las Cruces Police Department is pushing back against privacy concerns surrounding its use of Flock license plate reader cameras. Police Chief Jeremy Story says much of that information circulating online about the technology is inaccurate. The department recently released a video explaining how the system works and how officers use it to identify stolen vehicles and people wanted by law enforcement. Las Cruces police have also launched a public transparency portal that includes camera locations, search data, and information about how long plate reader data is stored. And the New Mexico Forward Party now has filed an emergency application with the U.S. Supreme Court seeking to place two statewide nominees on the November 3rd general election ballot. That filing asked the country's highest court to direct Secretary of State Maggie Toulouse-Oliver to certify Bob Pearls, who is chairman of the New Mexico Forward Party, as candidate for U.S. Senate, and Michael Vigil as its nominee for state auditor. The party requested a ruling by September 18th because federal law requires military and overseas ballots to be transmitted beginning September the 19th. Yesterday, the U.S. Court of Appeals for the 10th Circuit in Denver denied an emergency relief request on that appeal. A federal district court previously denied the party's request for a preliminary injunction. And the city of Albuquerque is working to clean up a vacant property that has been the focus of neighborhood concerns for decades. KKOB's Natasha Leba has the piggy details.
22: The former pig house property on Macias Street Northeast was cited for weeds growing onto sidewalks and trash accumulation on the lot. Code enforcement officials say they issued notices and posted a red tag after inspections in August and September. However, they later learned the property is now owned by the city following a foreclosure and demolition several years ago. The city says the cleanup crew has been assigned and leaders hope the property can eventually be redeveloped into new housing. Natasha Leben, News Radio, KKOB.
3: While no cases of the New World screwworm have been reported in El Paso, nonetheless, it's getting closer. Dr. Tony Chacon, a veterinarian with El Paso Animal Services, reports that the parasite has recently been detected nearby.
24: Officials confirmed one solitary case in Juarez in mid-August, along with cases further east in Texas. Unlike most flies and maggots that feed strictly on dead tissue, the New World screwworm feeds on live tissue. The fly typically targets pre-existing wounds or body openings. It uses mouth hooks to screw into the wounds. The parasite can infect any warm-blooded mammal, including cattle, sheep, wildlife, pets, birds, and in very rare instances, humans. Chacon says the eggs hatch pretty quickly within 24 to 48 hours, and then the larva feeds for about 4 to 7 days. Adding that key signs to watch for include foul smelling or discharging wounds and visible maggots inside an active wound. Michael Carlisle, News Radio, KKOB.
3: I apologize for Michael Carlisle in case anyone is eating. I'm Mike Gabe, 96.3 News Radio, KKOB.
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2: Charles, as we call him, he was caught by a neighbor, Mr. Alifi, in Khartoum, which is the capital of Sudan, in a compromising situation with a female goat. So instead of involving formal police, the local elders enforced customary tribal justice, and they ruled that because Tombe treated the goat like a wife, he had to marry it. So Tombe paid the owner a bride price of 15,000 Sudanese dinars, about $50.
3: Yeah.
2: You know, and yeah, the goat that's nice. Was named Rose.
3: Of course.
2: And officially considered his wife.
3: Yeah.
2: But.
3: Yeah, what happened? Rose. I think I know where this is going.
2: Rose because... died a year later in 2007 after choking on a plastic bag.
3: That I feel so bad for Rose.
2: Yes.
3: Yeah.
2: Yes.
3: So, no, what I thought you were going to say that he eventually killed it and ate it.
2: Oh, can you? No, there's a mill. And no, I'm not going to let you bait me. No, you're not going to bait me.
3: That's where I thought the story might have been going.
2: You're not doing it.
3: All right.
2: I'm not following you.
3: Well, I was still wondering. I was wondering too if he's still happily married, but apparently the poor goat is deceased. So apparently,
2: yeah. I have no information on the honeymoon or any of that other stuff. I don't know where it's going.
3: Well, thanks for that. Appreciate that.
2: I'm here for you. Hey, what did you think about this? You know, Jupiter, of course, is putting out those ads. Everyone's pretty and cute and fun, and the music is upbeat, and we're all going to be richer and
3: of course.
2: Younger. And everything's going to be wonderful.
3: They're painting a beautifully rosy, pardon the picture of it.
2: It is. Well, get used to the music, my friend.
3: Why is that?
2: Well, because we got another one possibly coming to Lee County. Google is considering a new data center project near Hobbs.
3: Really?
2: Yeah.
3: Well...
2: this is just going to grow, buddy.
3: Well, we know it is. Yes. We've said this before a million times. They're coming.
2: Mm-hmm.
3: They are coming.
2: And you say just give in to them like, you know, whatever.
3: That's not
2: like
3: what
2: a
3: I'm
2: goat
3: saying.
2: At a Sudanese wedding.
3: Like a goat at a Sudan. No. What I'm saying, I agree with everybody we've talked to about this. They need guardrails. We figure out what they are and then go forth and prosper. But they're going to happen.
2: Oh, what a defeatist. Okay.
3: We're not a defeatist. I mean, it's the future, man. I hate to say it, but we got to figure out the water. We got to figure out the power. Okay. We got to figure out all that stuff.
2: Here, I got something else for you to bend over for.
3: I'm not bending over for this.
2: Oh, you are. Ankles. Listen.
3: You idiot.
2: Gas prices in San Juan County, some of the highest in New Mexico.
3: Really?
2: Yesterday, unleaded gasoline, $5.99 a gallon.
3: Wait. Did you say not diesel?
2: No, $4.99 a gallon. Yes, that's I'm sorry, $4.99 a gallon yesterday in San Juan County.
3: That's crazy.
2: Diesel is $6.50 per gallon.
3: That's crazy. Yeah, sure.
2: Oh, just accept it. Go ahead. Yeah. Grab them.
3: Well, then Speaker of the House. Well, no, it wasn't Speaker of the House. It was J.D. Vance. It just went on the television in front of everybody and says, "Hey, in the midterms, please give us another chance."
2: Wow. Well, do you want that $5,000 check to pay your gas bill or not?
3: Yeah, so it's one of the things that me and Josh are talking about. Did you hear that? Mm-mm. He says, yeah, it's what they're doing is illegal. It is definitely unconstitutional. It is illegal. You cannot bribe anybody to vote for your
2: It's not a bribe.
3: Party.
2: It's a gift, TJ.
3: Sure. But, all right, two things.
2: Mm.
3: Despite the fact that it's illegal, and it is illegal, the Supreme Court has already granted President Trump and any future president immunity from illegal acts. He's got that going for him, right?
2: But quickly, because, you know, we're going to run out of time. Grandma Trujillo's right on the edge.
3: I know he is.
2: Listen, so if he does pass that $5,000 check, you, out of good moral standing, you wouldn't cash it.
3: Everybody would cash it. You know everybody would cash it. Everybody would cash the $5,000 check. Now, the cool thing was we'd give it to the charity or something.
2: So you'd give it to a charity?
3: Well, but maybe.
2: Like we're going to get Serrano peppers. Maybe.
3: I'll get you your damn Serranos. All right, we got to go.
2: All right.
3: We got things to
2: I'm
3: do.
2: I'm done with you.
3: Whatever. All right, we'll talk to you soon. All right, we got Carl Hour traffic coming up. Hold on.
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7: And traffic right now, we do have a crash. It's southbound on Coors near Western Trail. You will see some slowdowns in all directions there. Traffic also moving slow this afternoon, both directions of I-25 in the construction zone. Westbound on I-40, approaching the interchange, you can see a little bit of a slowdown as you make your way through there. I'm Michael Carlisle with KKOB Traffic.

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4: Currently in Albuquerque, it's 72 degrees on 96.3 News Radio KKOB.
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17: All right, thanks for listening. Coming up at 4 o'clock hour, going to talk to Common Cause about whether or not we should pay our state legislators a salary. I think that's going to be Amendment 4. They're working on that for this year's legislative session, so got that going on. And then Raybo's coming in 5 o'clock. He's got a bunch he wants to talk about, including anger, and also the flu and COVID vaccines, heart health, and alcohol. So he's got stuff on his mind. All right. Hey, we are celebrating. Well, Pope Joy Hall is celebrating their 60th year. Very excited for them. All those years bring us great entertainment right here to New Mexico. Great shows. A lot of Broadway stuff coming in. We have Craig O'Keefe on with us right now, producer and artistic director for the 60s show at Pope Joy, which is happening Saturday, September the 26th. Hey, good afternoon to you.
0: Good afternoon. Thanks for having me.
17: And where are you right now?
0: I'm in New York.
17: And what are you doing there?
0: I live here.
17: Well, no.
0: But I leave tomorrow for another leg of our tour, but starting to enjoy the beginning of the fall weather here in New York.
17: Oh, man, it just turned here, too, man. It's been so damn hot, and now finally we're getting like temperate. It's finally livable out here again. So anyway, so Craig, tell me about this show. Tell me about the 60s show.
0: Okay, so the 60s show, like you said, it's coming to Pope Joy. This is our first time, actually, or the first time the tour has been in New Mexico.
17: Okay.
0: So the show, it's an off-Broadway show, an off-Broadway production from New York City about time traveling back to the 1960s based around a live note-for-note recreation concert. And what I mean by a note-for-note, live note-for-note concert is the band is playing without any pre-recorded music. No samples, no backing tracks. And again, there's a multimedia component to it. You are truly time traveling back to the 1960s with this show.
17: Oh, very, very cool. So tell me about the music. Are we talking rock? Are we talking pop? Are we talking others? What are we talking about?
0: Well, you know, that's a good question. In the 1960s, if you look at, now this is, the 1960s were really a little before my time, but I have such a love and affinity for it. And if you look at the charts, like in the 1960s, the music charts,
17: yeah,
0: Billboard or Cashbox, there really weren't too many distinctions in terms of what type of music. Like, what was popular was popular. Like, you could have in the top 10, the Beatles, Sinatra, Hendrix, The Who, Tony right. Bennett, Shirley Bassey. It didn't matter. If it was good, it was going to get on the radio.
17: Yeah, yeah.
0: Now, when we're doing our show, just to give a little clarity, there's only so much time we have. You know, there's 2 55-minute acts with an intermission. So there's only so much time we have. We can't play every song, but it's rock oriented, but we get into the pop too. We play hits, B-sides, and deep album cuts that you're not really going to hear. Not ever. Probably you may not have, the audience may never have heard these live.
17: Yeah, so I'm a little older than you, so I'm pretty familiar with that music of those. Now, how did you pick the music?
0: Well, again, I don't know how much older you are than me.
17: Yeah,
0: I'll take the compliment. I'll take it. But how did I pick the music? So I make sure when I choose the music, it's nothing pedestrian. What I mean is, this is not a tribute show. We want to be clear. If someone's thinking it's a tribute, they're going to be really disappointed. So, again, we're playing the stuff note for note, just like the records, but we're choosing stuff that, again, is interesting, and we, like, I'll give you some examples. Like, there's stuff you're going to hear, certainly from The Who, The Beatles, The Kinks, The Zombies. You're also going to hear The Beach Boys, Mamas and Papas, Nilsson, Glen Campbell, CCR. I mean, there's a variety of different things that we're playing, but again, there's hits besides deep album cuts. So we're going to mix everything together. And the component, there's also a multimedia component. So, and I don't want to give it away too much.
17: Sure. But
0: when you see the videos and the images, some of those are archival footage and images that are licensed. Some of it is proprietary footage that we recreate, but everything has to do specifically with that song we're playing or about to play. So nothing is random.
17: Right. Hey, Craig, hang with me for one more. I got to do a traffic break. I got a couple of questions for you. Okay.
0: Sure.
17: All right, Craig O'Keefe, producer, artistic director for The 60s Show, coming to Pope Joy Hall Saturday the 26th. All right, Carlisle with traffic. Hold on.
16: And traffic right now, you do have crash cleanup southbound on Coors near Western Trail. You'll see some slowdowns in all directions there. Traffic also continues to move slow this afternoon, both directions of I-25 in that construction zone. Headed east on I-40 near the interchange, you've got some congestion. You're also going to see some slowdowns westbound on I-40 near the interchange. I'm Michael Carlisle with KKOB Traffic every 10 minutes on the 7s.
3: See an accident? Call the Traffic Tracker hotline at 505-767-9167. I'm Michael Carlisle from the 96.3 News Radio KKOB Traffic Center.
17: All right, thanks for listening. I may have to go to this one, man. 60 show, Pope Joy Hall, Saturday, September 26th. We've got Craig O'Keefe with us, producer, artistic director. So, hey, any Motown involved?
0: Of course.
17: Yeah, I would say there damn well better be, you know, so.
0: Yeah, exactly. I wouldn't be able to show my face if we didn't play Motown. Yeah, you're gonna get Motown.
17: Yeah. You know what's interesting to me, Craig, is that, because of new technology, because of online, kind of all that, music, I think this music is going through a renaissance. Because all ages are discovering it. You know, you got kids now digging the Beatles, right?
0: Yeah, you know, I got to tell you, it never went away.
17: Yeah.
0: You say a renaissance. I mean, the music, let's face it, there's great music today. And I don't want people to think that, you know, I'm a curmudgeon stuck in the past. But the music of the 60s and 70s, you can't beat it. I mean, no. It's amazing. And I've got my theories why. But, yeah, there's kids that go to our shows, and I say kids because they're a lot younger than me, like in their 20s and 30s, who they're just they love this. This is a part of who they are. But we also, of course, get people of all ages. But this music's not going away. And the sad thing is, you know, I have to say it, is, you know, the artists in the 60s, most of them have passed away. The
17: right.
0: ones that are still alive, they can't get out there and do it. There's a few, you know, you see McCartney and Ringo and, you know, Felix Caballero from the Rascals and a few people. But before you know it, these people aren't going to be around anymore. And, you know, we are the messengers, and we are ones to keep this, trying to keep this alive. And I think as long as people are interested in hearing it, there will be an interest in it.
17: Keep it alive, man. You got to keep it alive, yeah. Even the Stones are out there. Stones are saying they're going to start to slow down now, too. So we may not be seeing much from them anymore either. So,
0: Keith Richards lives in the next town over from me, and I see him at a restaurant now and then. He doesn't look like he's slowed down too much.
17: Well, hey, wish him well for me, man.
0: I certainly will.
17: All right, we got a minute. We got 30 seconds left. Quickly, tell me about the band.
0: So the band, I auditioned about 100 people, and some of the people I auditioned were household names. You know who they are, and they're not in the band, but I chose the very, very best people. The greatest musicians who not only are fantastic players, but they understand how to play this, how to interpret this, because there's a way you have to play this style of music. And I think I know that translates, and I'm so grateful to the cast of musicians. Yeah. And you can go to our website to see who they are. That's the60show.com.
17: Gotcha.
0: And you can find out more about the show and who we are and what we do. But I think there's still some tickets available. Not sure how many, but again, our first time to New Mexico, we're pretty excited about it.
17: All right, that's great. Craig, come on out. I'll buy you a burrito.
0: Oh, you're a good
17: man. All right, man. Thanks a lot. Appreciate you talking to us, man. Good luck with the show.
0: Thanks for your time.
17: Can't wait for it to see it at Pope Joy. That is on Saturday, September 26th.
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16: All right, traffic right now, you are seeing more slowdowns. I-25 near the construction zone, that does affect both directions. Headed west on I-40 near the interchange, you got some slow-moving traffic there. Crash cleanup continues southbound Coors near Western Trail. You'll see slowdowns both directions of Coors in that area. I'm Michael Carlisle with KKOB Traffic, every 10 minutes on the 7s.
3: See an accident? Call the Traffic Tracker hotline at 505-767-9167. I'm Michael Carlisle from the 96.3 News Radio KKOB Traffic Center.
4: 72 degrees in Albuquerque.
17: All right, coming up a couple minutes, we're going to be talking with Molly Swank and Mason Graham from Common Cause. And we're going to be talking about whether or not New Mexico should pay our state legislators, give them a salary. All right, that coming up in a few minutes. Then 5 o'clock hour, we got Dr. Barry Ramo coming on, talking about COVID and flu vaccines coming up. Also talking about anger and your health. Also talking about drinking alcohol and heart health, because we've been told, you know, that red wine is actually good for your heart. Is that really true? Well, he's going to tell us about that. So there you go. Sure, we'll throw in some RFK shenanigans too. All right, this is 96.3. 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
26: From ABC News, I'm Michelle Franzen. The Federal Reserve Board raising key interest rates today, the first in 3 years. The ongoing war with Iran driving inflation up.
27: In a widely anticipated move, Federal Reserve voted unanimously to raise its benchmark interest rate by a quarter percentage point, likely resulting in higher borrowing costs for mortgages, credit cards, and auto loans. The decision comes as Americans are already struggling with stubborn inflation and higher costs for gas and groceries. The decision also puts newly appointed Fed Chair Kevin Warsh at odds with President Trump, who's repeatedly called for lower borrowing costs. Peter Haralambos, ABC News, New York.
26: The Coast Guard investigating two oil tankers bound for the U.S. recently hit by cyber attacks. The U.S. taking the rare step of sending teams to examine the ships at sea. Here's ABC's Pierre Thomas.
28: These attacks raise the specter of a dangerous new front in cyber warfare, given the size of these huge ships and their potential to do damage. And these revelations will likely add more stress to an already stressed global energy market.
26: In Los Angeles, an investigation underway of that news helicopter that crashed yesterday, covering a bus crash that killed both crew members and a third person on the ground. NTSB investigator Fabian Salazar says there is video of the crash from the helicopter.
0: We are combing the wreckage to the best of our ability to gather as much factual data as we can, even though the wreckage suffer through a post-accident fire.
1: Authorities say the person behind the wheel of the SUV that crashed into a bus was booked on suspicion of murder. Two people were killed in that incident. House Speaker Mike Johnson criticizing fellow Republican Congressman Thomas Massie, who introduced 8 articles of impeachment against Defense Secretary Pete Hegseth.
2: That's ridiculous. It's a publicity stunt by someone who wants attention.
1: At the same time, Johnson canceled tomorrow's session in the House a day earlier than the recess begins. He says so House lawmakers can campaign ahead of the midterms. 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
5: Well, from 96.3 News Radio, KKOB, I'm Mike Gaba. Monsoon season has ramped up, and with that, the New Mexico Department of Transportation is warning drivers about rushing water and how to keep yourself safe in a flash flood. We turn to KKOB's Francina Walker.
6: Flooding brings intense rushing water and debris to roads within minutes. 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Don't attempt to drive through flooded roads. Turn around. It only takes 12 inches of fast-moving water to sweep away most cars. Don't drive around barriers blocking flooded roads. The road may have collapsed due to the water, and don't underestimate the force and power of moving bodies of water. Francina Walker, News Radio, KKOB.
5: And to that point, the Navajo Police Department reporting that 3 people have died after drowning in flood water early this morning in the Four Corners region of New Mexico. Navajo PD's Shiprock District responded around 12:30 a.m. to report of people washed away in a flooded area in Newcomb. Officers arrived and found 2 adults and a juvenile who had drowned. The incident remains under investigation. And coming up, sharpening their English skills. Your KKOB News Time is...
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5: New Mexico has launched a new program that's aimed at helping workers learn English skills connected to their careers. KQB's Natasha Leyva.
11: The Workforce English Program offers free online instruction in high-demand fields such as healthcare, energy, logistics, and education. The initiative is being administered by the Office of New Americans and providing career-focused coursework, virtual learning, and multilingual coaching. State officials say the program is intended to support both job seekers and current employees while helping employers develop and retain their workforce. Natasha Leiba, News Radio, KKOB.
5: Google is weighing plans for a potential data center in southeast New Mexico.
12: The proposed site is located just outside Hobbs in Lee County, where the company says it is reviewing options for a possible long-term investment. While the project remains in the early planning stages, Google says the facility would be designed to reduce impacts on local water resources through a closed-loop, air-cooled system. The company says water use would be limited mainly to everyday building operations rather than data center cooling. Sultan Chani Salcedo, News Radio, KKOB.
5: 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I'm Mike Gaba, 96.3 News Radio.
15: How did I lose weight? And I did. Lean, right here. I did. I love this stuff. 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
13: And traffic right now, things continue to move slow. I-25 near the construction zone. Be sure to watch your speed going through there. You do have that crash southbound on Coors at Western Trail. You're also seeing a little bit more of a slowdown westbound on I-40 as you approach the interchange. I'm Michael Carlisle with KKOB Traffic every 10 minutes on the 7s.
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19: Scattered showers and thunderstorms could produce heavy rainfall and result in some flooding and flash flooding issues. Rain chances stay pretty high through the evening hours. They drop off after midnight. 59 Albuquerque's low Thursday morning. Santa Fe drops to 55. For Thursday, slight chance of showers during the morning and midday. Storms become likely during the afternoon and evening once again. A continued heavy rain threat. High 81 Albuquerque, 75 Santa Fe. Still eyeing up some pretty good storm chances on Friday. Still going to deal with the potential for some heavy rainfall. Highs once again lower 80s for Albuquerque and mid-70s Santa Fe. This is your forecast from KOAT Action 7 News. I'm meteorologist Derek Green.
4: Currently in Albuquerque, it's 72 degrees on 96.3 News Radio, KKOB.
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29: KKOB.
17: All right. Good afternoon, everybody. Glad you're here with us. Loving this freaking weather. I love it. I mean, I'm my garden was screaming in ecstasy this morning when I went out there. I guess funny. Actually, Mrs. Trout and I went on an old person walk like we do often in the morning.
6: Great.
17: We got caught in a rainstorm. Yes. We actually got caught in the rainstorm. We were drenched.
6: Oh, beautiful.
17: It was almost romantic. So, anyway, hey, glad you're all with us. Appreciate you being here. I hope you're all staying relatively sane, as I said, in the 3 o'clock hour. It's kind of hard to do these days, just with everything that's being thrown at us at once. But, yeah, I hope you're doing all right. Molly Swank's with us here from Common Cause.
30: Hi, thank you for having me.
17: You've been on a couple of times now.
30: This is my second time.
17: Was your second time? Yeah. Your second? I thought it was the third time. It doesn't matter. Yeah. Okay. No, good to have you back. Good to have you back.
30: Thanks again.
17: So, okay, you enjoying your week, by the way?
30: Yes.
17: You're busy?
30: Yes. Yeah. There's no shortage of things to work on as we're 40-some days out from the election. So.
17: Yeah. Is it 40 days already?
30: That's something like that.
17: Oh, man. Well, you know something? The thing I hate, too, because the closer you get to the election, the closer you get to the midterms especially, the ads get worse.
30: Mm-hmm.
17: I mean, and it just gets to the point where I always said it's almost like if aliens came down and just was saying, okay, what are their leaders like, our leaders like? Mm-hmm. They say, well, these people are all despicable if you listen to the ads. Every single one of them is like a criminal, a sexual pervert, just everything if you listen to the ads.
30: Mm-hmm. Yeah. What a timeline.
17: Yeah, it's fun, huh?
30: Mm-hmm.
17: Yeah,
30: mm-hmm.
17: So. Anyway, hey, tell, before we get into the issue, which the issue is paying our state legislators, tell me about Common Cause again. What you guys do?
30: Sure. So Common Cause is a nonprofit organization. We are the state's largest nonpartisan democracy advocacy organization.
17: Yeah.
30: So we work on things like election protection, voter access, government accountability and transparency, ethical behavior of elected officials. All of the very dreamy things.
17: Yeah. So nonprofit.
30: Mm-hmm.
17: Okay. So sometimes, and I think it's erroneous, you do get lumped in. I'm sure you're called lefties at times too. And, you know.
30: Yeah. What historically we were founded, we were actually founded by a handful of Republicans out in D.C.
17: Yeah.
30: And what I just keep saying is, like, we can't control how the political scales lie
17: at
30: the time.
17: Right, sure.
30: So there's, you know, on one side of the scale, there are folks that are actually trying to increase voter participation.
17: Yeah.
30: And there's another side that's trying to decrease it. Mm-hmm. So, right. Yeah.
17: Well, you got to be happy about the fact that the Supreme Court just kind of struck down what Trump wanted to do with mail-in voting.
30: Yeah. So Common Cause was actually part of a lawsuit at the federal level to stop that USPS ruling that came out. So we're thrilled that SCOTUS stopped all of these efforts and that vote by mail is safe. And you can, if you're a vote by mail person, like, you can vote as you plan. We're planning on all of the chaos is done.
17: Yeah.
30: Like, just vote as you were intending to.
17: Yeah, sure. So, you know, we have UNM law professor Josh Kasseberger on here often. I mean, mm-hmm. he's on once a week. And he was saying, actually, sadly, Trump actually might have had a way to weasel his way around all of this, too, because the USPS is federal.
30: Oh, yeah.
17: But apparently, that's not going to happen now.
30: Right,
17: yeah.
30: Right.
17: So, but then, when he said that, I went, oh, yeah. I didn't even think of that. Mm-hmm. Yeah. So anyway, we're not going to talk about it. But anyway.
30: That's a whole nother day.
17: Yeah, indeed. So anyway, paying state legislatures.
30: Yes.
17: Legislators.
30: Correct.
17: Tell me about Amendment 4.
30: Yeah. So ballot measure 4, it will be question 4, obviously, on your ballot. It will.
17: Continue.
30: It will establish legislative salaries for our elected officials in the roundhouse. So for our state representatives and for our state senators who are currently doing all of this work unpaid.
17: Yeah.
30: And there's a campaign of there's a coalition of organizations that are working on this. The campaign is called Vote for Change. Yes on 4.
17: Okay. All right. Mm-hmm. So in your opinion, why would paying our legislators make a positive difference in the state?
30: Yeah. So New Mexico is the last state that doesn't pay their legislators.
17: We're the last state?
30: Yes.
17: Seriously?
30: Yes. And there are some states where, like, out in New England in the teeny tiny states where they only make a couple hundred dollars a day.
17: Yeah.
30: But we are the last volunteer legislature. And so we really see that as a barrier for people who want to represent their community.
17: Yeah.
30: And we see ballot measure 4 as an opportunity to open doors to everyday New Mexicans who want to run and serve their communities. It would bring in fresh faces. It would bring in fresh perspectives. It could create more, which a lot of politicians are scared about, but it could create more competition in primaries. So I think it would just stir things up and bring some new ideas to our legislature.
17: Okay. So we're talking about paying legislators.
30: Yes.
17: Are we talking about paying them a full-time salary, meaning this is their job. When you have gotten elected, you are a state legislator. This is what you do for a living.
30: So that's not going to be in this ballot measure.
17: Okay.
30: That will have to come afterwards if the voters pass this. So if the voters pass this, it has to go through enabling legislation has to be written. I'm saying that with quotes.
17: Yeah, I saw that.
30: And passed.
17: Mm-hmm.
30: And that's where all of the very specifics details will be laid out. But the way that it's written right now, folks who are elected to office can opt out of the salary if they so choose.
17: Yeah.
30: And they do not have to leave their other positions and become full, like, they're not being required to leave any other positions that they hold. We are just hoping that this level sets and opens the doors.
17: Well, isn't that the point of the whole thing, though, is that you're going to open up the door for a lot of people who might not in the past consider becoming a state legislator because I got my job. I can't afford to do this. It takes up all my time.
30: Right.
17: But now they can do this.
30: Yes. So. That's the idea.
17: Yeah. So tell me, how much do you think that they will get paid?
30: It's laid out in the ballot measure. Yeah. So that's pretty cool about the way that it passed through the legislative process this year. It's tying legislative salaries to the median household income. So right now that's measured to be about $67,000. And we see that as an accountability measure. So as legislators work to improve the conditions in New Mexico and as New Mexico sees more wins and successes, the median household income will rise.
17: Right.
30: If things can, you know, continue down a negative path, families may struggle more, the median household income would fall, in thus case the legislators' salaries would also fall.
17: Man, they should do that in Washington.
30: that's an idea.
17: Well, you always hear the thing about Washington that the senators and the Congress people should all get the same health care that we all have to get,
30: right?
17: Other than what they get and things like that.
30: Mm-hmm.
17: Yeah, I'm just saying. Mm. You know, I'm just stirring the pot a little bit.
30: Big ideas.
17: Yeah, sure. But I don't know. Is that enough money though? Is that actually enough money?
30: I mean, because I
17: don't know how to put this. Because if you're going to run for the state legislature, you got to have a little wherewithal. You got to have a few brain cells that are actually put together and are actually working.
30: Mm-hmm.
17: So you have to be a fairly, a well-rounded person.
30: Mm-hmm.
17: So is that enough for a well-rounded person to just kind of, make ends meet?
30: We're hopeful.
17: Yeah.
30: I mean, right now, the way that Common Cause looks at the legislature is that we say there are three R's. You have to be one of the three R's to serve. You have to be rich, retired, or extremely resourceful.
17: Exactly.
30: And so we're hoping that this ballot measure will change that into the future. This by allowing folks to get a salary, they can feed their families. They don't have to rely on lobbyists' gifts and gifts from different organizations during session. Like this will also impact conflict of interest issues within the legislature as well.
17: Yeah. Should there be a full-time legislature? Should they always be in session, in your opinion?
30: Well, I mean, that's another issue that Common Cause has been working on, is lengthening our legislative sessions.
17: Yeah.
30: We have some of the shortest sessions as well in the country.
17: We have some of the biggest problems in the country. That doesn't make sense.
30: Mm-hmm. And I always tell the anecdote that when New Mexico was founded and the legislature was set up, it was set up to be convenient for the wealthy ranchers who were serving as legislators at the time. And so January and February were quieter ranching months.
17: Oh, yeah, makes sense.
30: So they could go up to Santa Fe for a couple of weeks,
17: sure.
30: Pass some laws and then come back.
17: Yeah.
30: But obviously things have changed.
17: Well, yeah.
30: So what we would love to do is lengthen our sessions and make give our legislature more time every year to make changes and make big decisions. Yeah.
17: Yeah. Well, that's common sense.
30: And I think it's important too to point out that our legislative sessions are short, but we also have what is called interim session. So our legislators serve on committees pretty much from June until December.
17: Mm-hmm.
30: And in these different committees, they're getting different policy ideas. They're setting the state budget.
17: Yeah.
30: They're having talks about different legislation and everything. So it's not just that the work happens in those 30, 60 days.
17: It
30: really does. Yeah. It's really months.
17: I know it's built up to that. I understand that.
30: Yeah.
17: Sure. So Molly Swankin here with us from Common Cause, talking about paying our state legislators. It's going to be question number 4 on the ballot in November.
30: Correct.
17: All right. Hang with me another break. I got more questions for you.
30: Okay.
17: All right. We got Carl out with traffic. Hold on.
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13: All right, traffic right now. You've got those slowdowns westbound on I-40. They're going to start right around Carlisle. They last until Coors. I-25, the closer you get to the construction zone, the more slowdowns you're going to see in both directions there. Also dealing with some congestion westbound on Alameda near 2nd Street, headed west on Paseo between Jefferson and the river. Traffic's moving slow through there. I'm Michael Carlisle with KKOB Traffic every 10 minutes on the 7s.
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19: Watch for scattered storms to produce locally heavy rainfall well into the evening hours. Towards midnight and thereafter, skies should tend to settle. 59 Albuquerque's low Thursday morning. Santa Fe drops to 55. Thursday, slight chance at showers and thundershowers morning and midday. Then high storm chances back in play for the afternoon and evening. A continued heavy rain threat. High 81 Albuquerque, 75 Santa Fe. This is your forecast from KLAT Action 7 News. I'm meteorologist Eric Green.
4: Currently in Albuquerque, it's 74 degrees on
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17: All right, we're back. Appreciate you being here, TJ Trout. We got Molly Swank in here from Common Cause. Yeah, talking about ice at polling places, which I'm going to have you on again. That's another conversation for another day. But,
30: we
17: will talk about that too as well. But we're talking about paying our state legislators. So I'm everything I've read about this. I think it makes sense because I agree with you guys. I think it'll open up becoming a state legislator to people who might not consider running in the past.
30: Mm-hmm.
17: You know, so I hope so.
30: Yeah, that's the goal.
17: Yeah. So anyway, I'm curious who is opposed to this, because there's got to be somebody out there who's opposed to it.
30: We haven't seen a large opposition to this,
17: really?
30: Actually. There are a handful of newspaper reporters that have their opinion pieces about this, but there isn't an organized group that's opposed to this right now.
17: Yeah.
30: And I mean, when we were moving this through the legislative process, it was a bipartisan effort. We had Republicans and Democrats working on this. I know the final vote doesn't reflect that, but there was some internal politics happening at the Roundhouse the day of the vote. So things changed. But I think the opposition is small.
17: Okay. Let me ask you about this. Is on the ballot.
30: Yes.
17: So we will be voting on whether we want to pay them. And so this will not be up to the state legislature. Okay, whether they're going to table this or not. It's beyond that.
30: Correct. Yeah. Right. So it goes to the voters now. It's totally up to us as community members.
17: Okay. Well, that's good. Well, that's why you got to educate the public on this and let them know what it means.
30: Mm-hmm.
17: So okay. All right, man. How much do you, the way things are now?
30: Yes.
17: How much do you blame our legislature for a lack of progress on a lot of the important issues? And why? Why is there a lack of progress?
30: Yeah, I think, well, I mean, I've lived in a handful of other states, and I feel like it takes longer for big policies to pass in New Mexico.
17: Yeah.
30: I mean, it took over 10 years to get this passed and onto the ballot this year. So I think there are just a handful of barriers. So I think that our legislature, I mean, the sessions are very short, so they're strapped for time.
17: Yeah.
30: But also on top of that, there's a lot of ceremonial things that happen within the Roundhouse, and like there's lunches and dances and all of these different things that take away from the actual time that they're doing the legislation.
17: And I notice also they pass frivolous things too, just for fun little frivolous things. And look, we got people hungry in this state. Our education system sucks.
30: Yeah.
17: You got to do something.
30: Yeah. But to point it back to this ballot measure, I think it's important to also remember that a lot of our legislators are also working a job while they're doing this.
17: Right.
30: So their attention is split.
17: Yeah.
30: So like, there may be somebody while they're sitting on the floor during a debate who's answering emails for their full-time job.
17: Yeah,
30: so, I mean, I don't I can't speak for them by any right. means, but I can't imagine that everybody is fully engaged in all the right. policy pieces from the start to the finish because of this.
17: But do you think this would actually change that to a degree or not? God. Because is this will we be paying them enough money where they won't have to do that?
30: I mean, I don't know.
17: Yeah,
30: I guess time will tell.
17: Yeah, yeah, yeah.
30: That's the plan, or that's the goal with it. I keep saying that, but if we are able to pay them enough that they can either step away from their full time jobs or take time of leave and not have to worry about feeding their families and paying their bills.
17: Yeah.
30: I personally am hopeful that this will change how our legislature works.
17: Okay, how can somebody get involved with you guys?
30: So Vote for Change has a Facebook page, and we're on Instagram. So if you just search for Vote for Change, yes on four,
17: mm-hmm.
30: on either of those platforms, you can find us.
17: Okay.
30: The website is voteforchangenm.com. And we have volunteer opportunities on there. We'll be posting about upcoming events. We've been in various cities across the state, and we'll be in more cities doing canvassing and phone banking. So there's definitely ways to get plugged in.
17: Where are you going next?
30: We will be in Hobbs.
17: Okay.
30: The weekend of the 18th. So Friday.
17: Oh, okay.
30: 2 days.
17: Oh. Yeah. Oh, okay. So you'll be in Hobbs on Friday.
30: Yep.
17: Talking about this.
30: Yep. Okay. And then we'll be in Albuquerque the following week.
17: Okay.
30: Mm-hmm.
17: Sounds good.
30: And that's a community event. We'll talk about the measure. We'll pair you up. Volunteers can go canvas and make phone calls and just really engage community members.
17: Okay. Great. Molly, thanks for coming in, man.
30: Thank you so much.
17: Yeah. Before the election, I want to have you back in to talk about polling places.
30: Okay. I'll come back every week if you want me to.
17: and what you guys are working on to make sure our elections are free and fair.
30: Yes.
17: How's that?
30: Sounds great.
17: All right, we got news and traffic coming up. 96.3 News Radio, KQOB. Hold on.
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13: All right, traffic right now, you've got those slowdowns headed west on I-40. They're going to start right around Carlisle. They last until Coors. I-25, you got slowdowns in both directions the closer you get to the construction zone. Southbound on I-25, those slowdowns start around Paseo. Northbound I-25 back around Gibson's where you start to see the slow-moving traffic there. Things also moving slow westbound on Paseo between Jefferson and the river. I'm Michael Carlisle with KKOB Traffic every 10 minutes on the 7s.
26: See an accident? Call the Traffic Tracker hotline at 505-767-9167. I'm Michael Carlisle from the 96.3 News Radio KKOB Traffic Center.
27: Currently in Albuquerque, it's 74 degrees on...
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17: From 96.3 News Radio, KKOB, I'm Mike Gabin. Rain and clouds have provided temporary relief for firefighters battling the Frijoles fire. That blaze is 74% contained and at just under 16,000 acres burned. Suppression repair is ongoing and firefighters continue to assess safe access and tactics to fully suppress the fire within the rugged terrain of the Pecos wilderness. Higher humidity and cooler temps in the coming days should help with those fire efforts. And APD homicide detectives started an investigation into a fatal shooting this morning in the area of Decatur Avenue and Tennessee Street Southeast. Those officers responded to reports of a shooting around 9:30 a.m. Following that shooting, officers also responded to a second scene involving a crash with injuries in the area of Utah and Central Avenue. The crash may be related to that shooting. Officers still investigating, and updated information will be released as details are confirmed. The Valencia County Sheriff's Office is asking for the public's help in identifying two people accused of breaking into and vandalizing a local school. We'll get details with KKOB's Zoltan Chani Salcedo.
12: Deputies say staff discovered two broken windows on doors near the cafeteria, along with graffiti painted on multiple walls throughout the building. During a follow-up investigation Monday, deputies reviewed security camera footage with school staff, and also investigators say the video shows two suspects entering the school by breaking a glass door with what appeared to be a pair of bolt cutters. According to deputies, the suspects remained inside the school for about an hour before leaving before the same door they used to get in. Anyone who recognizes the individuals or has information about the incident is asked to contact the Valencia County Sheriff's Office. Sultan Chani Salcedo, News Radio, KKOB.
17: Experts believe the leading cause of contamination at Lake Holloman, a man-made wastewater lake outside of Holloman Air Force Base, comes from firefighting foam containing PFAS, used on the base from the 1970s until 2019. We turn to Michael Carlisle with the rest of the story.
14: While previous testing showed plants and wildlife near the lake contained some of the highest levels of toxic contamination ever recorded, some samples remain untested due to lack of funding. Samples taken from the carcass of dead animals had toxic concentrations of PFAS 2.5 million times greater than the federal standard set by the EPA. Jean-Luc Catron, a research biologist from the University of New Mexico, has urged the legislature to support the toxicity surveillance research with funding in the next legislative session starting in January. He estimated that with proper funding, the final report could be published in a year. Michael Carlisle, News Radio, KKOB.
17: The University of New Mexico is expanding its campus safety infrastructure with new police headquarters.
0: And Francina Walker has the details.
6: University officials marked the opening of the new UNM Police Department facility Tuesday during a ribbon-cutting ceremony. The building, located near Mesa Vista and University, replaces the department's previous headquarters, which had been housed alongside a campus dormitory for nearly three decades. Officials say the $17 million project reflects the university's ongoing efforts to strengthen public safety services for students, faculty, and staff. Francina Walker, News Radio, KKOB.
0: City of Tucumcari will be looking for a new police chief, as the current chief has just announced his resignation. Chief Lorenzo Emilio made that announcement on social media yesterday. He has been the police chief in Tucumcari for just over a year. Emilio says his resignation will take effect 30 days from Tuesday.

0: En garde!
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2: First, blah, blah, blah, blah, blah. Okay, so the city takes a lot of heat for it.
3: Yeah, sure.
2: So code enforcement has issued violation notices and even posted a red tag on the property.
3: Mm-hmm.
2: This is the killer. But officials later discovered the owner is now the city itself.
3: What? The city.
2: Yeah, what the heck?
3: The city owns the property.
2: Yes.
3: And they're red tagging it.
2: Yes.
3: And the owner is the city.
2: So, city officials.
3: What the?
2: This is their answer.
3: Yeah.
2: Okay, you're going to love it.
3: Oh, yeah.
2: City officials say the ownership information hasn't been updated in the enforcement system.
3: Hmm.
2: I don't understand. TJ, how difficult is it? You go in there, you get the address.
3: Well, yeah.
2: You say, no, it's not this house. It's now TJ's. You move on.
3: Yeah.
2: Well, now the city. Oh, now that there's some attention on, the city's now ordered cleanup.
3: Yeah.
2: And
3: sure.
2: Says the lot could eventually be sold for new housing development.
3: Okay, is that okay? Hold on, back the truck up.
2: Beep, beep.
3: Is there anybody living in the said pig house?
2: No.
3: Oh, the pig house is abandoned.
2: Yeah, no piggies there.
3: Why don't they just bulldoze it?
2: Well, see,
3: go ahead.
2: It had become overgrown with weeds and littered with. After the city demolished the home, they did.
3: Oh, okay, they did do
2: but
3: that. Okay.
2: It's just overgrown with all this stuff, and of course, now it's gotten a red tag from the city. Because the city is the owner.
3: A red tag from the city on the city.
2: Yes.
3: That is one of the most knuckleheaded things I've heard in a while.
2: Dude, I don't get this. So technology is supposed to make everything easier now. Everything's just so wonderful. So it seems like you can just put in the address and say, this is now the city's. What does it take? A couple of typing. A little bit of typing. No big deal.
3: Just send somebody out there to clean up. How hard is sending somebody out there to clean it up? I mean, yeah, it'll cost a little bit of money, but I mean, if it's a nuisance.
2: Look, you've got to get rid of that rational thought because it's just going to make you have a stroke.
3: I'm having a stroke over this right now.
2: That's what I'm talking about.
3: Does that make sense?
2: Why are you focused on sense? Let it go.
3: Let's focus on common sense, exactly.
2: Here's another one. And this one I kind of like. So a new Gallup poll is showing that teachers have mixed feelings about devices in schools. Of course, we have yammered about this forever.
3: Yeah.
2: It seems, according to this Gallup poll, 73% of teachers say they strongly or somewhat strongly support setting a maximum amount of time a student can spend using devices to learn in school. So even for learning. And almost 90% support clearly defined exceptions towards screen time rules, such as those who use technology due to a disability, et cetera, et cetera.
3: Right.
2: The backlash has gotten so hot that 2/3 of teachers say they want device-based classes to be paper-based instead. They want to go back to old school.
3: Well, I can understand. Okay. Now, I've always been a proponent of taking the kids' cell phones away from them in class and putting them in like little pouches or something on the wall. Just take them away, and they all got a number for their pouch. Put it on the wall.
2: Mm-hmm.
3: Okay. Now, I understand, though, the need during our modern times we live in to have maybe a laptop, right?
2: Okay, but
3: the laptop remains closed until the teacher tells you to open up the laptop and we're going to do this.
2: Okay.
3: All right, I think, see, again.
2: But then how do you stop the kids from surfing and stuff like when you're talking to Trujillo and he's busy surfing, he's not paying any attention to you.
3: But I don't know, it's just corporal punishment. No, but it's just...
2: he wants to spank Trujillo.
3: Yeah, exactly. No, it's just common sense.
2: Yes.
3: It's common sense. It's too distracting. I mean, you use your laptop when you're supposedly learning.
2: Okay.
3: Right. And then, anyway.
2: How about just a specific technology class where that is just focused on that?
3: Well, I mean, that's
2: and
3: not...
2: you burnish your skills doing that because it's all focused on that. Then all your other classes are paper-based, teacher-involved. How about that?
3: Can we have the best of both worlds? That kind of makes sense, too.
2: I'm here for you.
3: I know. Well, thanks, man. I appreciate that.
2: Yeah.
3: All right. Hey, good talking to you, though, man.
2: Yeah,
3: maybe we just solved a problem. No, we didn't solve a problem. All right. We got Carlisle with traffic, 96.3 News Radio, KQB. Hold on.
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6: All right, traffic right now, things moving slow. I-25, both directions as you approach the construction zone. Headed west on I-40 between Carlisle and Coors. You're going to see slowdowns as you make your way through there. You've got congestion westbound Alameda approaching Rio Grande. Traffic also moving slow headed west on Paseo. Those slowdowns are going to start as you approach Jefferson, and they last until the river. I'm Michael Carlisle with KKOB Traffic.

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2: Currently in Albuquerque, it's 74 degrees on 96.3 News Radio KKOB.
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14: 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All right. Which way do I want to go on this? I got a couple directions I want to go here. So, hey, Carlisle.
0: Yes?
15: Seed sack alert. Seed sack alert.
14: Oh, God.
0: I thought I'd gotten rid of this thing. I mean, I thought this thing had gotten lost.
14: No, not gonna. No, I found it. I found it again. Yeah. So, but you know, we're getting closer to the event. So, yeah, So, for better or for worse, you're gonna hear a little bit about a little bit more about this. So, hey, anyway, the event is Saturday, October 17th at El Pinto. now part of the Great Pumpkin Commonwealth. And what that means is huge pumpkins and thousands of dollars in cash prizes. Thousands of dollars in cash prizes.
0: Yeah.
14: And our amazing carving contest.
0: We got
14: huge prizes for the carving contest.
0: Yeah.
14: Kids costume contest.
0: Yeah.
14: Free taco bar.
0: Yeah.
14: You bored with this already?
0: Yeah. Oh, my bad.
14: Hey, the band this year is the Watermelon Mountain Jug Band.
0: Ooh, yeah.
14: They've been around for like 50 freaking years.
0: Yeah.
14: You know, I mean, obviously members have changed over the years, but the band persists. And we'll have those guys on the air with us, too. And I do want to run, seriously, I want to run through these guys, too. Of course, El Pinto. Of course, Jericho Nursery. They've been with us forever.
0: Yeah.
14: Green Summit Landscape Management.
0: Yeah.
14: Soilutions.
0: Yeah.
14: American Home Furniture and Mattress.
0: Yeah.
14: Dos Equis.
0: Yeah.
14: Window World.
0: Yeah.
14: And one more. Can you make it through one more?
0: Yeah.
14: Thanks to the New Mexico Department of Agriculture this year.
0: Yeah. You didn't know there were so many different ways to say yeah, did you?
14: Can you speak after doing this, man? I don't know.
0: It's difficult.
14: I figure it is. Yep. So, I want to thank all those people for helping. And see you out there in October. I am so excited about this year. This year is going to be great. All right. Anything else we need to talk about? We were just talking about... All right, what do you think? Cell phones in classrooms.
4: I don't give a damn, man. I don't have kids at school.
0: You know what? That's actually not a bad take, Trujillo. That's not bad at all. I'll go a little different. Yeah. I don't care either because you sound like the grumpy old man yelling at clouds and telling the kids to stay off his lawn. It's a different time than when we were in school. You know, everybody's got cell phones. Look, I do think there should be limits. I don't think for like non-learning stuff, I don't think kids should just be allowed to text and play on their phones during class. But if you're talking about calculators or looking stuff up, that's the world we live in now.
14: Yeah.
0: I mean, it just is. And we all have to adapt to it.
14: Take the phones away from the kids while they're in class.
0: No.
14: Yes. Take the phones away from the kids when they're in class. It'll be to hang them on the wall somewhere in their little sack, whatever they got over there. Yeah. And then when the class is over, they can pick up their freaking phones. And the parents will go, now what am I going to call my kid? What if there's an emergency at home? What happened before there were cell phones? You call the principal. You call the school. And then they come in and they say, okay, little Johnny, mom needs to talk to you.
0: Yeah, but back in those days, back when you were in school, 3 miles in the snow, uphill both ways, you didn't have school shootings every other week. You didn't have things like that.
14: Yeah. Take the phones away.
0: Just go ahead and say it, TJ. These clouds, they're hanging right over my house.
14: I am old. I don't care.
12: Look scary across the street.
14: I am in the older generation now. I don't care that I am. I think I have a shred of common sense left. No. And I'll bet you the teachers agree with me.
0: You damn kids and your cell phones, get off my lawn.
14: You damn kids.
0: Stay out of my pumpkin patch.
14: Newfangled technology. All right, we're done talking about this.
0: With your Walkmans and pagers.
14: Anybody have Walkmans anymore? No, we can take a break. All right, we got Carlisle with traffic. Hold on.
0: All right, traffic right now. Things are moving slow westbound on I-40. Those slowdowns are going to start right around Carlisle. They last until Coors. Both directions of I-25 near the construction zone. Traffic's moving slow there. You've got congestion both directions of Coors at Montaño. Westbound on Paseo, I-25 until the river, you're going to see slowdowns. You've also got congestion westbound Alameda near Rio Grande. I'm Michael Carlisle with KKOB Traffic every 10 minutes on the 7s. Need a tree trimmed or removed? 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See an accident? Call the Traffic Tracker Hotline at 505-767-9167. I'm Michael Carlisle from the 96.3 News Radio KKOB Traffic Center.
14: I ain't got no kids. I don't give a damn. See? You're what's wrong with the world, man. That's pretty funny. All right, you got something over there?
4: I do.
14: All right, hit it.
16: Trujillo's notes.
4: I forgot to change out that hotkey because it has that weird little kind of weird noise. Yeah, anyways. Hey, so keeping in line with our bestiality week, this one is a damn good one here,
14: oh,
4: man.
14: God, all right, dude.
4: And this ought to make Cash Patel, you know, and he'll just want to drink some more beer and celebrate because this video footage leads to arrest of Charlotte County woman accused of sexual acts with family dog.
14: Oh, God.
4: A Charlotte County woman was arrested on Tuesday after deputies said her husband found her video of her engaging in sexual activity with the family dog. They didn't say what kind of dog, but I'm just kind of curious. According to the Charlotte County Sheriff's Office arrest report on September 11th, a man posted on Facebook accusing his wife, Malia Numerdor, 38, of engaging in sexual acts with the family dog. The man said he had a photo and video evidence of the incident. On the 14th, deputies conducted an interview with the man who told deputies he had installed two security cameras in the home in order to find out who had been stealing money from a coin container, the report said. Yeah. He told deputies that the presence of the cameras was known to everyone in the home. The man told deputies that while reviewing recordings from the bedroom camera, he found video footage of Numerdor engaging in sex acts with the family dog.
14: We got a name of the dog?
4: The report said no name. He provided deputies with images from the recording and access to the laptop containing the video footage. On September 15th, deputy spoke with Numerdor, who acknowledged that the video showed her and the family dog, but denied sexual contact and told deputies she had just been petting the dog, the report said, with peanut butter on the side of the
14: Exactly, video. Exactly.
4: Deputy said that throughout the interview, Numerdor was unable to explain the actions in the video and that her explanations were contradictory. Numerdor was arrested and faces a charge of sexual contact with an animal.
14: So the husband turned in his wife.
4: Well, wouldn't you?
14: I'd certainly have a serious conversation. I would have a very serious conversation.
4: And you look up the mugshot, and she's there freaky, man, with a big smile, and she's got those crazy eyes.
14: Right. I got to look it up.
4: You got to. It's weird. All she's right, a creep.
14: Well, there you go. Remember the rumors about a certain female rock star?
4: Oh, I've heard a few.
14: Those were all, rumors. Anyway. All right, 96.3.
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0: Well, traffic right now, you have those slowdowns headed west on I-40. They start back around Carlisle. They last until Coors. I-25, both directions near the construction zone. You got slow-moving traffic headed south on I-25. Right around Paseo, you see the slowdowns. Northbound I-25 back around Gibson is where traffic starts moving slow. You've got congestion westbound Alameda near Rio Grande, headed west on Paseo between I-25 and the river. Traffic continues to move slow through there. I'm Michael Carlisle with KKOB Traffic every 10 minutes on the 7s.
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4: 74 degrees in Albuquerque.
14: Yeah, you see, now I started it. Now I'm getting the texts and the emails. All I'm going to say is, just like the white-winged dove. That's all I'm going to say. It was a rumor. It was all over the place, though. It was a rumor.
4: That's terrible, man.
14: That's awful.
4: I'll never listen to her music the same again.
14: It's awful. It's a rumor. Anyway, hey, we got Dr. Barry Ramo coming up in a couple of minutes. We're going to be talking about COVID and flu vaccines, of course. Also going to be talking about your anger and how your anger can affect your heart health. Also, he wants to talk about drinking alcohol in your heart, too. So that's coming up. All right, we got 96.3 News Radio, KKOB. Hold on.
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9: From ABC News, I'm Dave Packer. The price of money is going up. The Fed voting to raise interest rates for the first time in 3 years, making the decision in the face of rising gas and prices and stubborn inflation, which is still running well above the Fed's target of 2%, Federal Reserve Chair Kevin Warsh.
27: For more than 5 years, inflation has been running above target. So our predominant focus is on the price stability side of our mandate. The plain fact is that inflation is too high and has been for too long.
28: The decision comes as Americans are already struggling with stubborn inflation and higher costs for gas and groceries. The decision also puts newly appointed Fed Chair Kevin Warsh at odds with President Trump, who's repeatedly called for lower borrowing costs.
9: ABC's Peter Haralambos. The NTSB says it's now analyzing wreckage and audio recordings connected to a deadly local news helicopter crash in L.A. The local NBC station, KNBC, reports veteran reporter Eliana Moreno and pilot George Marcino were killed in the crash, and says ABC's Alex Stone.
29: They've identified now the person who the chopper landed on and killed on the ground, a 29-year-old victim. We also now know there has been an arrest in the original bus crash this morning. A woman is being booked right now in that case that led to this chain reaction of why the helicopter was here covering the bus crash. It appears that that may be a DUI case.
9: Officials, including the FBI and the Coast Guard, keeping a close eye on U.S.-bound oil tankers after several experienced some kind of cyber attack while at sea. One of the attack ships boarded by military officials August 21st was left offline for more than 30 hours. ABC News contributor Mick Mulroy.
30: If a foreign entity or any entity could take over a ship, they could cause major damage to a port. They could cause deaths. They could cause a serious ecological environmental disaster.
2: The U.S. looking into who's responsible for the attacks. 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
5: Well, from 96.3 News Radio KKOB, I'm Mike Gabum. The money pile is growing. Public Service Company of New Mexico, the state's largest utility in Blackstone Infrastructure, the company looking to purchase PNM, have more than doubled the amount of rate credits they'll provide to ratepayers if that deal closes. In addition to the $220 million in rate credits, the company's offering an additional $80 million in benefits. Those benefits include $40 million for workforce development and economic development initiatives, for job training, scholarships, apprenticeships, and other programs. Also, $25 million in technology to develop virtual power plants, as well as $15 million to PNM's Good Neighbor Fund, which provides assistance to low-income ratepayers. And New Mexico health officials are raising awareness about fall-related injuries among seniors ahead of Falls Prevention Awareness Week. KQB's Natasha Leyva has details.
6: According to the Department of Health, falls remain the leading cause of injury-related deaths and hospital visits for adults ages 65 and older. The state recorded 207 fall-related deaths in 2024, while emergency room visits tied to falls has risen sharply in recent years. Health experts say staying active, improving balance and strength, reviewing medications, and making safe improvements to homes can help reduce the risk of falls and serious injuries. Natasha Leben, News Radio, KKOB.
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5: The U.S. Bureau of Indian Affairs Missing and Murdered Unit was created in 2021 to address the crisis of violence against Native Americans and put new resources towards solving cold cases.
8: However, a recent federal audit by the Interior Department's internal watchdog found staffing issues have plagued the unit since its formation, creating a backlog of cases and leaving families without required victim services. Federal spending on the initiative grew from $12 million to $17 million between 2021 and 2024. During the same period, the audit found that 39% of money for the MMU was redirected toward other Bureau of Indian Affairs law enforcement costs, including upgrading vehicles. Nearly half the unit's posts remain unfilled as of last year, even as the Bureau overall has lost a third of its workforce due to staffing cuts under President Trump. Michael Carlisle, News Radio, KKOB.
5: Francina Walker tells us after weeks of record heat, New Mexico is finally getting a dramatic change in the forecast.
12: Widespread rain chances are returning to the state, with thunderstorms expected to become more numerous through the middle of the week. Forecasters say many communities could see much-needed rainfall, but some storms may also bring heavy downpours that could lead to localized flooding. The wetter pattern is also bringing relief from the heat, with temperatures dropping closer to normal for mid-September. Residents are encouraged to clear storm drains, avoid parking in low-lying, flood-prone areas, and be prepared for changing road conditions during the afternoon and evening commute. Francina Walker, News Radio, KKOB.
5: 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Traffic and weather together next on the 7s. I'm Mike Gaba, 96.3 News Radio, KKOB.
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0: All right, traffic right now, I-25 both directions. The closer you get to the construction zone, the more slowdowns you see there. You've got slow-moving traffic westbound on I-40 approaching the interchange. That's going to last until Coors. You've also got a crash at the exit from westbound I-40 and Coors. It is off on the shoulder, but you will see a little bit of an added slowdown as you make your way through there. Things moving very slow right now westbound on Paseo between I-25 and the river. You've also got congestion headed west on Alameda near Rio Grande. I'm Michael Carlisle with KKOB Traffic every 10 minutes on the 7s.
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17: Scattered showers and thunderstorms could produce heavy rainfall and result in some flooding and flash flooding issues. Rain chances stay pretty high through the evening hours. They drop off after midnight. 59 Albuquerque's low Thursday morning. Santa Fe drops to 55. For Thursday, slight chance of showers during the morning and midday. Storms become likely during the afternoon and evening once again. A continued heavy rain threat. High 81 Albuquerque, 75 Santa Fe. Still eyeing up some pretty good storm chances on Friday. Still going to deal with the potential for some heavy rainfall. Highs once again lower 80s for Albuquerque and mid-70s Santa Fe. This is your forecast from KOAT Action 7 News. I'm meteorologist Derek Green.
4: Currently in Albuquerque, it's 74 degrees on 96.3 News Radio, KKOB.
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14: All right, we're back. Good afternoon. Glad you're with us. TJ Trout, Rio, Carlisle, Gabe. A couple things coming up. We're going to have Rick Hobson from Jericho Nursery in, I think, tomorrow. We're also going to be talking to New Mexico Wildlife about bears. That's coming up. And then it's a Beer Friday this Friday from Sidetrack Brewing. Got those guys coming in. So there you go. Online with us right now is Dr. Barry Ramo, cardiologist, director of New Heart. Good afternoon to you. How's your day going?
24: Oh, my day is great. And I have to tell you, to begin our discussion, is that my son's book just came out. Joshua Ramo is a 2 times New York Times bestseller book author. And this new book is unbelievable. It's called Darwin's Lock. I think anybody listening to it wants to know about the future of America and China should do it. TJ, you and I have talked about it. Joshua was the chairman of Kissinger Associates for about 15 years and has lived in China for about 20 years and really has a fingertip sensitivity of China and the Chinese government. And, of course, being with Kissinger, he's had the opportunity to meet all the people, not only who were in power before, but the kids who are his age, or the young people who are his age, are now in the power structure of China. It is a terrific book.
14: Yeah. So is he hopeful about our relationship with China? Is he hopeful? Is he hopeful about our relationship?
24: Here's his feeling, is that basically we have to have some sort of relationship which avoids us destroying each other. His point is that the existential risk that we face, whether it's global warming, artificial intelligence, or the fact that somebody can get into the internet and put down the country, or all the other things that can happen in terms of the financial markets, that we have to figure out a way to coexist. Otherwise, we'll co-destroy each other.
14: Right. Yeah.
24: And he has a sort of a framework for doing this, and there's a group that he's part of in Switzerland that is looking into trying to figure out a way to coexist. And he uses evolutionary biology as the basis for this to argue that the real challenge is the war is not a war between China and America. It's really trying to figure out how to deal with these existential threats. We want to try to avoid a conflict that's dangerous for both of us.
14: Yeah.
24: But and he's also a terrific writer. Even though he's my son, and I'm proud of him, I think I think you'll enjoy it.
14: Well, I would love to talk to him about his book. So off the air, give me the
24: info. You know, I think I might be able to arrange.
14: Yeah, you have an inside track to that one, Barry. So I think we probably could arrange that to happen.
24: I will do that. He's in Beijing right now. I talked to him yesterday, and actually, what he's decided, he has a 9-year-old, and the thing that's bothered, you know, he's had this great success, mm-hmm. but he feels bad about being away from his little girl. But he's really had a very interesting career, and the book is a reflection. He's had two other books, and it sort of builds on the idea of networking and yeah. how. One has to be part of it. But China and America are not, they're linked.
14: Right.
24: Genetically, almost, you know, the future.
14: Yeah.
24: So anyway, we're going to talk about health today.
14: Yeah, let's talk. Yeah, I think that's why we have you here, Barry, because I wouldn't know who else to talk to. So, all right. All right. I know you and I, every once in a while, like a little glass of red wine, yeah, every once in a while, you know, we'll do that. So, let's start there. Tell me about a new information, the studies having to do with drinking alcohol and heart health. Because we've been told that red wine is good for heart health, but I'll bet you want to tell me something else.
24: I'm glad you asked me this. I'll tell you, it's been an interest of mine for a long time. As a television journalist, about 25 years ago, I went to a national meeting, and there was a book called The French Paradox. Mm-hmm. And the French Paradox was based on the fact that the French in the region of France that has the lowest rate of heart disease is the foie gras region. Well, if you've ever had foie gras, right. You know, I love foie gras. And by the way, the best foie gras in Albuquerque is at French's restaurant. I don't know where they get it, but it is absolutely wonderful.
14: Okay.
24: But getting back to the point, which I sometimes get lost on, the point is that the foie gras eaters had the lowest incidence of heart disease, and the French diet is very rich in cream and fatty foods, etc. And so the author of this book postulated that the reason was it was the red wine. And everybody wanted to believe it. I wanted to believe it. Hell, you know, wine is good for your health. I'd go into a. I tell you, remember the Atkins diet? You know, where you eat nothing but steak.
14: Yeah.
24: So I'd go into a restaurant. My patient would be there, and he'd be eating a 12-ounce steak, and he'd be holding up a red wine bottle. I said, "Doc, I'm taking care of my heart." I like wine. I don't drink a lot, but I do enjoy it. But I think the question is wine actually a health food? So for about the last 20 years, everybody thought it, you know, really was. But if you look at it carefully, it turns out the studies that were done very often had people in the non-group of patients actually were ex-wine drinkers. So it wasn't the data that they had really wasn't fair. So what I suggested was that, you know, when you look at the studies, it turns out that wine is really not a health food.
14: Yeah.
24: Any amount of alcohol is really not healthy. The alcohol is not good for you. I'm not saying you shouldn't drink, but don't think of it as a health food. That I think that's the bottom line as far as I'm concerned. I'm still drinking wine, but I do not believe in for a minute that it's making me any healthier.
14: All right. Well, look, I'm going to tell you something right now. I think it helps me. You know why? Because if I stop drinking, especially wine, I'm going to go crazy with the world situation right now. Look, I'm not saying for everybody to drink. If you got a drinking problem, don't drink. I'm gonna happily go home tonight and have a glass of red wine.
24: You're right. The situation in the world, and I focus mostly on health.
14: Yeah.
24: Because I see Robert F. Kennedy is going to destroy our healthcare system with the lies and the things that he's doing, and so I agree we should have a glass of wine, but not drink to him for sure.
14: Yeah, there you go. Yeah, I 100% back what you are saying right now, Dr. Barry Ramo. All right, listen, we're going to take a quick break. We're going to come back. We're not done talking about heart health because, and this is kind of a related subject. You want to talk about anger. You want to talk about anger and your heart. And let's.
24: Oh, I do.
14: Yeah, I know you do. So let's get.
24: It really pisses me off. Let's talk about
14: that. All right. Let's get to that. Dr. Barry Ramo with us. We got traffic coming up with Carlisle. Hold on.
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0: All right, traffic right now. We're seeing more slowdowns both directions of I-25. The closer you get to the construction zone, be really patient as you make your way through there. Westbound on I-40 between Carlisle and Coors. Traffic continues to move slow. You've got that congestion headed west on Alameda approaching 2nd Street. That'll last until Coors. Westbound on Paseo between I-25 and the river. Traffic continues to move slow through that area. We're also dealing with congestion headed west on Montaño as you approach Coors. I'm Michael Carlisle with KKOB Traffic every 10 minutes on the 7s.
10: 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Call the Traffic Tracker hotline at 505-767-9167. 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
17: Watch for scattered storms to produce locally heavy rainfall well into the evening hours. Towards midnight and thereafter, skies should tend to settle. 59, Albuquerque's low Thursday morning. Santa Fe drops to 55. Thursday, slight chance at showers and thundershowers morning and midday. Then high storm chances back in play for the afternoon and evening. A continued heavy rain threat. High 81, Albuquerque, 75, Santa Fe. This is your forecast from KOAT Action 7 News. I'm meteorologist Eric Green.
4: Currently in Albuquerque, it's 74 degrees on night.
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14: All right, more from Barry coming up in a second. 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Making remodeling easy. All right, online with us again. We got Dr. Barry Ramo with us. Always good to have you on to talk about this stuff. Barry, everybody's angry these days. I mean, I don't care. I don't care what your political side is or political spectrum is. Anger is prevailing, and it's always a good subject to talk about. Why is anger bad for us?
24: Well, here's the problem. If you sat in my office and listened to these people, so what I do at Newhart is I take care of people who've had heart attacks. And so today I saw 8 people who had heart attacks. Several of them came in with their spouses. Usually it's men, mm-hmm. not men that have heart attacks. Well, a lot of women have heart attacks, but usually it's men. And the situation is we'll talk. And as part of my discussion, you know, we talk about cholesterol and talk about diet. But one of the things about people who have heart attacks is there's a huge amount of PTSD. Mm. They're very anxious. They're worried that they're going to have another heart attack. Every time they get a pain from their belly button to the top of their head, they're very upset. So we go through this cholesterol, diet, exercise, you know, et cetera. So I get to the emotional part, which is actually where I spend a predominant amount of time with the patient. And I'll say, do you ever have any problems with getting angry? And the guy, oh, no, no, I'm fine. And the woman with him will shake her head like crazy. And it turns out that the guy's been awful.
14: Yeah.
24: You know, and of course you do very often, I don't know about you, but sometimes your worst behavior is with your spouse who loves you.
14: Yeah.
24: And puts up with it sometimes. And so this woman was telling me, she says, yeah, everything makes him mad. The paper comes, he's pissed off, he wants to sue the taper, at the restaurant, if the food doesn't come right or the food is cold, he gets pissed and he's just walking around angry. So when I was I did my training at Duke and I was on the faculty there a short time, and I had a friend there named Redford Williams. So Redford Williams and his wife wrote a book called Anger Kills. It was really the first demonstration of a link between anger and heart disease.
14: Huh.
24: And although you could argue, you know, these are hard things. You know, if you're angry all the time, you're probably not going to exercise, and your diet is crappy, and you probably don't sleep well. So there are a lot of factors that play into it. It is not a healthy emotion. That is for damn sure. You know, you can argue. I did a television segment about this. Actually, it's going to show tomorrow. About anger, about what it does to your blood pressure and your heart rate and your arteries constrict. So it's bad, mm-hmm. but it is a destructive emotion. And I tell you, I think if listeners are out there and you're finding that you're, and I know that people are angry these days, that you're blowing off all the time or you're mad at the lady at the cleaning store or whatever,
14: right.
24: That's a destructive emotion. And it's bad for you and it's bad for your family.
14: How do you control it, though, Barry? I mean, what can you do?
24: Well, I think, you know, the thing I think it's hard. But I think part of it is recognize that you have the problem.
14: Yeah.
24: I mean, this guy had no idea that he even had a problem. I'm not sure he believes it even now. But I said, if you recognize that you have the problem, then you can say, it's kind of like if you're overweight and you're eating, a lot of your eating is a compulsive desire to eat, and it has nothing to do with being hungry.
14: Yeah.
24: Is that if you can delay the emotion for 5 minutes, you won't have it. In other words, if you can step back and take in a deep breath and say, I'm not going to do this, it doesn't take very long before that emotion is stopped.
14: Right.
24: And I think that's hard. Now, there's some people that just can't do that. You have to have cognitive behavioral therapy, or you have to have counseling or whatever. But I think people have to understand what it's not only that anger is destroying other people, it's destroying you.
5: Yeah, right.
24: I think that's the thing. You don't seem like you get angry. You seem like a really... you have to be pretty cool because you listen to some, I've heard your program.
5: Yeah, well, in this environment over here, I get a little irritated with politics, that's for sure. But, I think you have to talk to Mrs. Trout about that. But I think I'm pretty much okay. Well, one more question, then we got to go to break again. What about like a scream room, or is that even bad? So you're so angry, it's all pent up, so you go in a room and you just let one loose. You just like scream at the top of your lungs and then you walk out of the room.
24: Well, I think that'd be great. I think at least you're not hurting anybody else, and you're getting rid of the emotion, and you're recognizing that you're having the problem.
5: Yeah.
24: You're not hurting people. I mean, the trouble is that people say things in anger that they wish and had said, and it makes people feel bad. I don't think most people, except for the guy we have in the White House, wants to hurt people's feelings.
5: Right.
24: I don't think that's an inherent behavior.
5: Right.
24: That you really want to make people feel bad.
5: Yeah, you want to be nice. You want to be nice to people. It feels good if you're nice to people.
24: Right. Yeah. Exactly right. You know, if you get up every day and part of your job is to make people feel better, it's not a bad job.
5: Yeah, absolutely. Sure. All right, Barry, hang on with me, man. We got our news and traffic. Two more quick subjects. I want to talk about the COVID vaccine and the flu vaccines. And if we have time, to talk about AI, I want to talk about that too, AI and medicine. All right, news.
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20: Well, traffic right now, westbound on I-40, as you approach Carlisle, you start to see slowdowns. Those slowdowns are going to last all the way down until Coors. Also eastbound on I-40 between 4th Street and about Carlisle. You got slow-moving traffic through there as well. Both directions of I-25 near the construction zone, traffic continues to move slow. Headed west on Paseo Jefferson until the river, you got slow-moving traffic there. You're also seeing more congestion westbound on Alameda. That's going to start around 2nd Street. It'll last until Coors. I'm Michael Carlisle with KKOB Traffic every 10 minutes on the 7s.
21: 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Call the Traffic Tracker hotline at 505-767-9167. I'm Michael Carlisle from the 96.3 News Radio KKOB Traffic Center.
22: Currently in Albuquerque, it's 74 degrees on 96.
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5: From 96.3 News Radio KKOB, I'm Mike Gabum. Rain and clouds have provided some relief for firefighters battling the Frijoles blaze. That fire is 74% contained and at just under 16,000 acres burned. Suppression repair ongoing, and the firefighters continue to assess safe access and tactics to fully suppress the fire within that rugged terrain at the Pecos Wilderness. Higher humidity and cooler temps in the coming days should be of help with those fire efforts. And monsoon season is ramped up, and with that, the NMDOT is warning drivers about rushing water and how to keep yourself safe in a flash flood. We turn to KKOB's Francina Walker.
2: Flooding brings intense rushing water and debris to roads within minutes. To stay safe, here are important tips from NMDOT. Don't attempt to drive through flooded roads. Turn around. It only takes 12 inches of fast-moving water to sweep away most cars. Don't drive around barriers blocking flooded roads. The road may have collapsed due to the water, and don't underestimate the force and power of moving bodies of water. Francina Walker, News Radio KKOB.
5: The Las Cruces Police Department is pushing back against privacy concerns surrounding its use of Flock license plate reader cameras. Police Chief Jeremy Story says much of the information circulating online about the technology is inaccurate. The department recently released a video explaining how the system works and how officers use it to identify stolen vehicles and people wanted by law enforcement. Las Cruces Police have also launched a public transparency portal that includes camera locations, search data, and information about how long plate reader data is stored. High gas prices continuing to frustrate drivers in San Juan County. KKOB's Zoltan Chani Sacedo explains.
3: Regular gasoline reached $4.99 per gallon Tuesday, while diesel prices climbed to nearly $6.50 per gallon. County officials say the issue is not new and have asked state authorities to review why fuel costs remain higher than in other parts of New Mexico. Officials point out that prices are currently higher than those in nearby Durango, Colorado. The New Mexico Department of Justice says it is evaluating a possible cause behind the pricing differences. Sultan Chani Salcedo, News Radio, KKOB.
5: It's back. After a two-year hiatus, the White Sands Balloon Invitational is returning. 16 balloons expected to launch Saturday, September 19th at White Sands National Park, and then September 20th at Ed Brabson Balloon Park. The 34-year tradition was revived by realtors Jake Roberts and Jessica Cole in order to help promote tourism and to rebuild the festival's regional profile. Outside in Albuquerque right now, it's 71 degrees. As far as Santa Fe, 67 degrees. Your next news update at 6 o'clock. 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
5: All right, we're back. Appreciate it. TJ Trout, appreciate you hanging out with us. TJ Trout, Trio Carlisle. Game up. We got Dr. Barry Ramo with us over here. You can see Barry on KOAT Action 7 News. Oh, Barry, we just got a piece of breaking news, and I wanted to let you know about this. All right, and you ready for this?
24: Yeah.
5: Okay, so President Trump is expected to rename the San Andreas Fault to Joe Biden's Fault. Oh, God. Well, look, you can use that tomorrow when you're in your office.
24: I love that. Oh, I love that. That is great.
5: There you go.
24: Let's talk about vaccination.
5: Yeah, let's move on from that, please. Yeah, so okay, let's talk about both COVID and flu. Okay, go ahead.
24: Here's the story. If you have been vaccinated in the past,
5: yeah,
24: or if you have COVID in the past, you're still not protected. So don't think you're getting away without it. the new vaccine, which has been for the 26-27, is different than the previous one. It's been updated in a various different for different variants. So what we think is it's going to be the pharmacies are starting to get it now, but when you get it, make sure you're getting the new one. You don't want an old one if you can help it. You just, you know, ask for that. It's a 26-27. And the vaccines are, you know, they gave Moderna a lot of grief because they make the messenger RNA vaccine. They finally approved it. But, you know, they've been, at any rate, the vaccines are out. And the best time to get it, I think, is probably in October.
5: Okay.
24: Unless you're traveling or doing in a situation where you're going to be in a crowded area. But September, October is fine. But remember, here's the thing about the vaccines. They're very powerful in terms of preventing disease for about 3 months. And then after that,

0: En garde!
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2: If the mother doesn't get it, she can get a monoclonal antibody that's available, but it's better to get the vaccination.
3: Okay. How long does the COVID vaccine work? How long is it?
2: Well, the data that I've seen is that it works. It offers some protection. I honestly don't know the timeline. What I do know is that very serious diseases are prevented for about three or four months.
3: Okay.
2: In that range, 2 to 4 months, something like that. But then you have an immunity which does keep you from going into the hospital that lasts longer than that. But I have not been able to find a number that tells you exactly what it is. Roberta and I have been trying to get it once a year, although I have to confess that we've missed it.
3: All right.
2: What are you telling?
3: Uh-oh. All right, let me ask you one more, and then we're probably going to be out of time. Flu vaccines. So when's the optimal time for us to get the flu vaccine?
2: I think the same thing. I mean, what you could do is you wait until it starts coming into your community and then go ahead and get it. But usually, you know, October, it seems to long last pretty much. If you get it in October, it will last through the flu season. So, it makes sense to... You know, we're almost in October anyway, to go ahead and maybe October 1st to get the vaccine.
3: Okay.
2: It is an updated vaccine, and my understanding is that there is an RNA vaccine. I just don't know how prevalent it will be or how easy it will be to get. But it's the whole idea of the RNA vaccine is that the idea is better because it gets the variant right before it's time for the flu, whereas the other one, is based on the spring of in South America. That's how they make a decision about what you make the vaccine.
3: All right, one more question. I'll let you go. Can we get, for instance, we go into wherever we get our vaccines to get both the flu and the COVID on the same day? Is that okay?
2: Sure. No, that's fine.
3: Right.
2: Yeah, absolutely.
3: All right.
2: Yeah, I would do that. I think that's probably what we'll do.
3: All right.
2: And we go to the local drugstore. Actually, the place I like to go that's just wonderful is Costco.
3: Oh, okay.
2: And then I can buy underwear there.
3: Yeah, of course.
2: I can buy my clothing, my suits and stuff while I'm there.
3: At Costco. I didn't know you got your suits at Costco, Barry. That's really something. All right, we gotta go.
2: So I'm looking forward to talking to you in a couple of weeks.
3: Yeah, a couple of weeks. Yeah, we'll talk to you in October sometime. All right, man. Good talking to you. All right, take care. All right, there he goes, Dr. Barry Ramo. This is 96.3 News Radio, KKOB. We got Carlisle with traffic. Hold on.
4: All right, traffic right now, I-25, both directions. The closer you get to the construction zone, the more slowdowns you continue to see through there. Westbound I-40 near the interchange, you're going to start to see slow-moving traffic. That'll last until Coors. You do have congestion on westbound Alameda between 2nd Street and Coors. Headed west on Paseo between Jefferson and the river. Traffic continues to move slow through there. I'm Michael Carlisle with KKOB Traffic every 10 minutes on the 7s. See an accident? Call the Traffic Tracker hotline at 505-767-9167. I'm Michael Carlisle from the 96.3 News Radio KKOB Traffic Center.
5: Currently in Albuquerque, it's 75 degrees on 96.3 News Radio, KKOB.
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6: Hey, thanks for listening. And by the way, Trujillo and Carlisle too. You in there?
7: Yeah.
6: Yeah, I just want to say both of you can use that San Andreas Fault, the one-liner, if you want. I won't charge you.
7: Wow.
6: It just popped up on social media, man. Come on. It's kind of funny.
7: Is it?
6: Well, I don't know. I thought it was. Hey, speaking of stupid stuff like that. Also, I want to thank my former intern and chat buddy Ramona for sending me the Mitch McConnell meme that I just posted on social media too.
7: And it was so timely, you know, not during the 3 months where nobody knew where the hell he was at.
6: Well,
7: but now that he's actually shown back up, you start posting stuff.
6: They just wheeled him into the Senate. They just wheeled him in.
7: But his eyes were open.
6: They were.
7: He appeared to be breathing and everything. He even mumbled some things.
6: Yeah. So it was. But what I'm talking about is I posted on my social media stuff is Haley Joel Osment from was it Sixth Sense?
7: Yeah, Sixth Sense.
6: Sitting there in the car, you know, and the dead people were walking behind him, and there's Mitch McConnell. So now I just like explained the whole thing. Now it's not funny.
7: I don't think it lost any of its humor.
6: Well, there was no humor to use. No humor to lose there. I was looking, you know, I was making notes before I come on here, and you know, we don't have enough time to cover everything in the news, but there's a lot of stuff that's just being missed. That I think we're going to, I forget the guy's name, but just start reading some of these news stories that we miss. For instance, we were just talking about cell phones and classrooms and everything. Mm-hmm. All right, I think this one is kind of important. Because I think this is the way we're going. EU, the European Union, has banned social media now for kids under 13. So what do we feel about that? I'm going to read this story. EU is moving to ban social media for kids under 13 and impose restrictions on the technology for older kids, too. So this move comes after several individual EU member states introduced their own limits for teenagers amid a worldwide push to restrict children's access to social media. Now, Australia became the first country in the world to ban social media for kids under 16. Now, that happened last December. Now, in the United States, Some states are taking similar steps, adopting age limits and other restrictions aimed at protecting young users, Carlisle.
7: Mm-hmm.
6: Yeah. So,
7: What? Okay.
6: By reading this, are you saying I'm too old?
7: No. I think it's difficult, though.
6: Right, okay.
7: Because definitely want to protect the children. They are our future. Teach them well. Let them lead the way.
6: They are our future.
7: Right, but no. But so you have to protect them, and all that. But at the same time, you don't want them falling behind the other kids from other countries because you're not giving them enough exposure to new technology. So you have to find the happy balance in letting them learn about new technology, but at the same time protecting them, having safeguards in place, not letting them be too dependent upon social media and technologies and things like that.
6: Well, you see, this is what, though, this is what this Meta law, all these Meta lawsuits are all about.
7: Yeah.
6: I mean, we just sued Meta in the state of New Mexico and won, and they're going to owe a crap load of money over not having enough guardrails for kids.
7: Right.
6: You know, and I mean, something's got to be done, right?
7: Right.
6: Yeah.
7: But I don't think the answer is keeping kids away from Insta and Facebook, until they're 18. But at the same time, you have to have safeguards in place so there's not predators out there or, peers that are bullies and things like that.
6: Yeah.
7: Oh, man, it's hard raising kids, TJ.
6: Yeah. Thank God I don't have kids. Probably everybody else is saying that, too. But you got a kid now.
7: Hey, and I just let him do what he wants. He's got his own Facebook and Insta and all that. Whatever, kid.
6: Yeah, he's learning how to hack stuff, and he's becoming an expert at fishing, catfishing, and all that stuff.
7: If you need a fishing scam, Rand, he's your guy.
6: All right. I want to talk about Ed Sheeran, but maybe we can save that for another day. Is Ed Sheeran going to be canceled? Do you care?
8: I don't care.
6: All right.
7: I care because I just find it fascinating how, I think the guy just doesn't want controversy.
6: Yeah.
7: And everything he does to try to not be controversial creates more controversy, now everybody's turned on him.
6: Yeah. Well, I have one question from this whole kerfuffle with this guy making the pro-Palestinian comment. Why cannot we be pro-Israel's right to exist and pro-Palestinian at the same time? Why cannot we do both of those things?
7: And I think in this instance, I think that's what McLemore is trying to do. Now, maybe he's not doing as good a job of articulating that as he could.
6: Yeah.
7: But, unfortunately, it seems like you have to be one or the other. And if you say one thing that seems to favor one side, that means you're totally against the other side.
6: You don't have to be one or the other.
8: Well, I'm just going to say this because we're almost out of time.
6: Yeah.
8: As far as Sheeran's music, I could have found, or they couldn't have found, a more mediocre artist to put up on such a pedestal the last 10, 15 years.
6: Yeah.
8: I don't like his music.
6: I'm not a big fan of his music, but I understand people like it.
8: And I don't even want to get into this whole thing because it's such a mess. We need more time than just 10 seconds.
6: Oh, yeah, you're absolutely right. You're absolutely right. We do need more time to talk about this. You're right. All right, we're going to Carlisle with traffic. Hold on.
7: Traffic right now, I-25 both directions. As you approach the construction zone, you're still going to see slowdowns. Traffic also still moving a bit slow westbound on I-40 between the interchange and Coors. You do have that congestion continuing on Alameda westbound between 2nd Street and Coors. You've got a crash northbound 2nd Street as you approach Paseo. Speaking of Paseo, westbound Paseo between Jefferson and the river, traffic continues to move slow through there. I'm Michael Carlisle with KKOB Traffic every 10 minutes on the 7s.
9: 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I'm Michael Carlisle from the 96.3 News Radio KKOB Traffic Center.
6: All right, can we end on a little bit of good news? I kind of brought this up at the beginning of the show, one of these points. But, we need a little good news. All right, I've always been a fan of Albuquerque Sunport. I think they've always done a really good job out there. I think their renovations out there are turning the place in. I mean, the place has always been cool. I think it's really cool now. They did a really good job with that. And Albuquerque International Sunport has taken satisfaction to new heights. They are now in the top 10 airport satisfaction ratings. So we did a really good job. People like flying through the Sunport.
8: You know, it's definitely one of the better airports I think I've been around. I mean, I'm not like this, you know, frequent flyer all over the place all the time, but I've had more problems at other airports than I have here. I think the only time that it's ever been a pain in the ass is when it's been under, when it was under that mega renovation a few, God, I don't know how many years that's already been.
6: Yeah.
8: That was about the only time it was really bad and inconvenient, but I mean, that's what happens when you, you know, remodel, reconstruct.
6: Yeah, now they got this thing done, I think, in a good amount of time, and you walk through it now, it's a totally different looking place, and they've really improved it.
8: Yeah.
6: So kudos to those guys, man. And one more thing, I like to shout out to businesses in New Mexico and that are doing well in Albuquerque. Oh, too bad Chris Goblet is not in here to talk about this. Vara Wine and Distillery has just gone national, man.
8: Which wine?
6: Vara. V-A-R-A. Mm-hmm. Yeah, yeah. So they're now offering their sparkling wine products. You idiot. New York, New Jersey. They're also already in 13 other states.
8: All right.
6: So these guys are kicking some ass, man.
8: Well, I like to hear that.
6: Yeah, and it's really cool because you got Vara doing that. You got Vara doing, is it Vara or Vera? I don't know. But you got those guys doing that now. You got Gruet doing the same thing, man. We're making a name for ourselves out here.
8: Vera Marie's Wine.
6: They're perfect. All right. Are we done?
8: Yes.
6: I think we're almost done. All right, 96.3.
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7: Well, as we take a look at traffic right now, headed west on I-40 between the interchange and Coors, you'll still see some slowdowns. Both directions of I-25 near the construction zone. Things still moving slow through there. Congestion continues headed west on Alameda near Rio Grande. Also westbound Paseo between Jefferson and the river. You're still dealing with slowdowns through there. I'm Michael Carlisle with KKOB Traffic every 10 minutes on the 7s.
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8: 75 degrees in Albuquerque.
6: All right. I want to thank Dr. Barry Ramo for hanging with us this afternoon. Also, I want to thank Molly Swank from Common Cause. We had a conversation with her talking about should we pay our state legislators. More on that coming up, too. And I want to thank Craig O'Keefe. He's the producer and artistic director of the 60s Show, which is going to be at Pope Joy Hall on Saturday, September the 26th. Interesting, man. Go to the website. Find out all about that show. All right. Tomorrow, we got Jericho Nursery's Rick Hobson coming in. We're going to talk a little bit about seed sack, but also we're going to talk about fall and your yard and what you should be doing in your yard. Also, this week we're going to be talking to New Mexico Wildlife about bears, since we seem to have bears coming down more often than not here into Albuquerque, Rio Rancho, and places like that. Strauss up next, 96.3 News Radio, KKOB. You all have a great night. 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
25: From ABC News, I'm Dave Packer. U.S.-bound oil tankers getting cyber-attacked on the high seas. The FBI and Coast Guard are on the case. ABC News Chief Justice Correspondent Pierre Thomas describes what he's seen.
26: Newly released video showing the moment highly specialized Coast Guard forces and the FBI climb aboard one of two U.S.-bound oil tankers that had been hit by massive cyber attacks. Sources telling ABC News federal authorities took the extraordinary step of heading out to sea off the U.S. coast in the Gulf, boarding the first vessel on August 21st to determine the scale of the hack, that ship losing communications for more than 30 hours.
25: The U.S. now looking into who's responsible for the attacks. President Trump appears frustrated with his Federal Reserve pick tonight.
27: President Trump's new hand-picked Fed Chairman Kevin Warsh defying the president's calls to cut rates, saying instead the Fed needed to raise rates now to tame stubborn inflation.
28: Plain fact is that inflation is too high and has been for too long.
27: Even after the announcement, the president doubling down, posting lower the interest rates and fast.
25: ABC's Elizabeth Schulze. In Los Angeles, the National Transportation Safety Board with an update into a local news helicopter crash last night that killed a news reporter, a pilot, and one additional victim on the ground after the aircraft went down while covering a car crash into a bus. Air crash investigator Fabian Salazar.
29: We are combing the wreckage to the best of our ability to gather as much factual data as we can, even though the wreckage did suffer through a post-accident fire.
25: At least 21 people, including 11 children, are dead after a building collapse in Gaza City. That, according to the Hamas-run Gaza Health Ministry, they say the high-rise was damaged by Israeli strikes during the war. The public library in Concord, New Hampshire, says a person finally returned a magazine that's been considered overdue for over 130 years. That overdue fee waived. 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
6: Well, from 96.3 News Radio KKOB, I'm Mike Gaba. The Valencia County Sheriff's Office is asking for the public's help in identifying two people
0: accused of breaking into and vandalizing a local school.
1: Deputies say staff discovered two broken windows on doors near the cafeteria, along with graffiti painted on multiple walls throughout the building. During a follow-up investigation Monday, deputies reviewed security camera footage with school staff, and also investigators say the video shows two suspects entering the school by breaking a glass door with what appeared to be a pair of bolt cutters. According to deputies, the suspects remained inside the school for about an hour before leaving before the same door they used to get in. Anyone who recognizes the individuals or has information about the incident is asked to contact